0: Springfield.
1: Who was on the jet used as a decoy when President Trump returned from an overseas trip last month?
2: A senior administration official tells Fox when a decoy Air Force One flew from Turkey to the UK last month, Secretary of State Marco Rubio and Treasury Secretary Scott Bessent were on board, along with other administration officials and members of the press corps. The cabinet secretaries were aware President Trump was not on board. President Trump secretly flew on another aircraft with Secretary Pete Hegseth. The covert operation came amid a threat from Iran, according to a report this week in the Washington Post. Fox is also told the decoy plane was flanked by fighter jets. Reporters on board were told to keep their window shades down during the flight.
1: Fox's Jared Halpern at the White House. 11 people federally charged in what Attorney General Todd Blanche says was an elaborate marriage fraud scheme between Chinese nationals and U.S. citizens.
3: This scheme was not a quick fly-by-night operation, but rather a years-long multi-million-dollar cottage industry to criminally assist people who would not or legally could not otherwise become citizens of the United States.
1: Blanche says facilitators use social media to market to foreign nationals who would pay as much as $100,000. And he says more than 1,000 fraudulent marriages were uncovered. White House Press Secretary Caroline Leavitt is leaving her post later this month. President Trump says it's to spend more time with her family. White House Deputy Chief of Staff Stephen Miller with high praise for Leavitt.
4: A mother, a family woman, a press secretary, a patriot, really in every way, an extraordinary person.
1: On Fox's The Will Cain Show, Leavitt says she will continue to be an advisor to the president. 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
5: Thursday, some patchy areas of fog during the morning hours. Then we'll find a sunshine and some dry time with highs in the lower 80s. I'm meteorologist Nick Dunn for WHIO.
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13: AI this, AI that, AI everything else. So now, some of the stock brokerages are allowing you to let AI automatically buy and sell investments for you while you sleep, while you're working, while you're on vacation. Don't worry about it. AI is in charge. How good an idea is that? Terrible. So you may see the pitch about how much smarter AI can be at investing than you can be, but guess who suffers the losses if an automatic investing tool messes up and loses money for you or generates a lot of tax problems for you? So AI can be your assistant, but letting AI make the decisions for you on automatic pilot, that's a terrible idea.
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1: Some absolutely stunning news in the primaries last night. Of course, the news being the fact the Democrats finally counted all of their votes in one night. We've never seen that before. We'll react to it. Some bad news for the socialist running to be governor of Wisconsin. Some good news for humanity and people who like Thanksgiving. We're going to get into it with a newlywed. Kennedy's back from Hawaii. We will try to sober her up. And Lydia Moynihan reacts to the surge in socialism and how it will affect your bottom line. She, of course, a superstar financial reporter at the New York Post and a fan favorite right here on this show, Fox Across America. 888-788-9910 if you want a piece of the action. It is also the phone number if you don't want a piece of the action. You listen, you don't like it.
2: You're just another dirtbag.
1: Believe, we have a lot of those on this show.
2: Jimmy, you're a pathological liar.
1: Well, I'm just being upfront that if that's the way you feel, you'd still be welcome. It's the kind of live ammo we take on. So 888-788-9910. You know the deal. Be a Republican, be a Democrat. Just don't be a bang. Happy Wednesday. I come to you in good spirits. Good news off the top before we get into politics or any of the analysis. If you did not see the news, President Trump getting back a United States Marine that has been held in Russian captivity for the last 5 years. Absolutely huge news. Early reports indicate there wasn't really an effort being made by the Biden administration to get the guy out.
3: Biden sucks.
1: But we'll get into that in greater detail. But if you're a decent person listening to this show, okay, you don't have to vote the way I do. But if you root for America, today's actually one of those stories that's really good for all of us. And it's something we could all be happy about, regardless of political differences and everything in between. That's the kind of show I'm actually trying to do, is get people to play team ball.
4: This sounds very gay.
1: Well, whatever it sounds like, okay, that is the MO of, I mean, I dress really gay, so I guess I probably should sound really gay. But the MO, as you get underway, is if you get on the show, you root for America every day, and you use that as your compass. It makes it a lot easier to navigate the political discourse of our time. Meaning, if you root for America, you're not going to vote for a socialist who says they want to destroy America, rip up the Constitution, abolish the Senate, rename the presidency. Okay, none of that. Empty the prisons, defund the police. That's what Franciska Hong was actually running on.
5: She's not real smart.
1: Okay, and the truth is, she lost in a... I hate the fact that the headline said razor thin margin. It's almost like they're trolling because she's a cutter. She was in a mental institution for cutting herself. And going into last night, the polls showed her as a 22-point favorite to win the race. She was favored by 22 points going into the race.
6: What in the wide, wide world of sports is going on here?
1: Now, I was told by a very reliable source who works in polling that a lot of those primary polls were taken a month ago. And a lot of videos have surfaced of her in the ensuing months that made her a lot less popular with voters. But the fact remains, going into last night, she still had a 75% chance of winning, according to the betting odds. 75%. So I have to caveat any of it. But getting beyond, you know, whether or not this is about a failure of pollsters, it is absolutely and barely, just barely, a success of coherent, rational thought. Okay, I'm going to give credit to an MS Now guest. Eugene Daniels worked in the Biden White House. If you've never seen him, he's a big dude. He's got a kind of like a crew cut. I don't know what he identifies as, but he does dress sometimes more effeminately than I do. You know, I'm just, like I said, I'm a comedian who dresses like an affordable male stripper because it's a reminder to the crowd to not take anything I'm saying seriously. I don't know what his plan is. But the bottom line is, he was pretty upfront about the fact that the media has been misrepresenting the popularity of socialism in this country. And the reason I want to play that is, I said that last night on the show. I said, I am optimistic that America is just going to be fine and socialism isn't that big of a deal. The problem right now is we live in an age where the squeaky wheel gets the most grease. Socialism is a very squeaky wheel. You know, we normally agree, disagree on politics. You know, I want this for healthcare. I want that for healthcare. But when someone shows up and says, empty the prisons, you're like,
3: what the hell did you just say?
1: Excuse me? Abolish the police.
3: What the hell did you just say?
1: Hold on a second. And those squeaky wheels pushing all of this socialist dogma have gotten a small modicum of momentum. Why? Because they've won. They have won primaries in reliably Democratic districts where they were just, you know, more liberal than the traditional liberal we expect to see win that race. But the reality is they vow to get into office and dismantle the country as we know it. And of course, that type of declaration openly, they're not hiding it. When you openly say, okay, we're going to start like Mamdani, we're going to start taxing white people separately, we're going to dox the rich and slap a tax on their second homes for no good reason other than we run on the politics of envy. Okay, that stuff is significant. And the truth is it has some appeal. But the reason it appears popular is because one, yes, the media covers it a lot because it seems outlandish. But two, there's a lot of money propping up these candidates.
4: We're paying in cash.
1: A ton of money. And that money not only buys ad space and social media campaigns, but wait, you're not going to believe this. It also buys polls. Okay, I've been telling you this as long as I've worked in media. The reason the polls are always wrong is a lot of times you're reading a poll that was not commissioned to tell you and me what people are thinking, meaning it was not commissioned to give us opinion. A lot of times these polls are commissioned to shape opinion, meaning if five crazy polls come out saying the exact same thing, that this chick's gonna win by 20, a lot of times that reads like a coordinated effort to make people believe, oh yeah, this is really popular. People like this. No, socialism, it's great. That lady who said she's a cutter, who said she wants to abolish Thanksgiving and Halloween, no, people love that lady.
5: Sell crazy someplace else. We're all stocked up here.
1: And the media reacts to those same polls, so they get on TV and go, no, people love that lady. Socialists are winning. And to be clear, a lot of them are. But in statewide races and national races, they don't have a chance. And it's their words that get held against them. But here's Eugene Daniels, something you'd never hear me do on this show. I very rarely get to do it. I will give an MS Now guest credit for at least being upfront about the reality of this moment. Clip 14.
7: What we heard from Will McDuffie on the ground is that, like, some people weren't interested in Francesca Hong to vote for. Just because someone goes to a rally does not mean they're going to vote for that person on Tuesday, right? It doesn't mean that they are going to actually think that person can be electable. And so we have to do a better job as, well, I think we do great here in the MS, but like the larger media ecosystem, in making sure that when we're telling the stories, we're telling all the stories. Well, the exciting part of Francesca Hong is that, oh, out of nowhere, but then maybe that's not the story of tonight.
1: So give him that. Because he's telling you the truth. Okay, they report on clicks. And you got to think of the media that way. I think Elon Musk summed it up really well. I play this clip from time to time. Elon Musk basically explained what we all know to be true. A lot of the media is not in the news industry. They're in the click industry. They get their headlines from clicking. Okay? And the way they get those clicks is by shaping stories in exciting ways that make you, God, I got to find out what this is all about, you know, and that's what happens. You know, if you ever go read the Daily Mail, the first headline I've seen, every one of these headlines is always like, here's the thing about Taylor Swift, nobody wants to say, so I'll say it. And then you got to click, you got to be, wow, what is the thing everybody needs to say about Taylor Swift? I got to find this out, you know. I'm a relationship expert, and here's the real reason AOC broke up with her man. I'm going to catch heat for this, but I'm going to tell you. And then you go, whoa, what is she going to catch heat for? I'm going to click on this. That's how the media operates. Here's the Elon Musk quote.
8: You know, there's sort of a desperate quest for clicks. And the more crazy the headline is, the more clicks it will get. This is not to suggest that there aren't true things said by the media. It's just that the media is best thought of as a click-maximizing machine, not a truth-maximizing machine.
1: So you see that? A click-maximizing machine, not a truth-maximizing machine.
9: Journalism in this country is dead and buried.
1: Okay. And a click-maximizing machine sells you this story. Look at this hot socialist. She was in a mental institution for 2 months. What a comeback story. Everybody loves her. She's going to run away with it in Wisconsin. Here's Scott Jennings. Maybe in the history of the show, you've probably in the history of media never heard a Fox News host give praise to an MSNBC guest and then a CNN guest back to back. But I'm going to give you Scott Jennings at CNN. Who, again, when these guys make these points, they're not saying anything to you that I don't say to you on this show. I'm not playing it like, wow, I never thought of that. I'm playing that to give you real perspective that there are people out there having honest conversations about this. And they're not just exclusive to Fox News. Meaning you get the word, you get, you know, the vibe when you consume political coverage these days that like, wow, the socialism just took over America. Like that is the end of capitalism. That's not true. Okay, believe me, there's a market for socialism. Like people who suck at life like socialism. You know, if you took out a $200,000 loan for a degree that doesn't actually come with any job accompanied with that degree, capitalism isn't a failure. You might be at the moment, but you can get up off the mat. Believe me, babe, I've come back from all of it. You know, I got a woman pregnant. I don't have any money in the bank, no health insurance, owed a bookie $43,000 that I didn't even have at the time.
4: This could be a problem.
1: I worked it out. But the point is, you just got to keep going. Socialism caters not to the people who keep going, but the people who never even start. You know, the participation trophy crowd. But a lot of this woke garbage comes with a lot of performative stupidity. Like, let's re-examine the holidays we celebrate. Thanksgiving is a day of oppression. And you're like, wait, just shut up. I want to watch football. Okay? And that was the biggest problem for Francesca Hong. It's not that she wanted to cancel Thanksgiving. It's that she had the personality of someone that makes you want to cancel Thanksgiving. No, not this year. Francesca's coming? No. Tell her I got some kind of bug. Tell her I caught the Indiana fever. Oh, that's a basketball team? Well, it sounds like something you could catch. Here is Scott Jennings, to his credit, summing it up accurately, clip 15.
10: When you're so crazy that Bernie Sanders and AOC won't even endorse you, you're pretty far out there. I think these holiday conversations are actually valuable. She hates Thanksgiving. Today, our own K-File here at CNN uncovered the fact that over in Michigan, Abdul El-Sayed wants to get rid of the 4th of July. And I think the reason these things are...
11: I think he said we should get rid of fireworks.
10: He was very critical of the 4th of July. I think these
11: but
10: are
11: I'm
10: windows...
11: But I'm just saying getting rid of fireworks is different than getting rid of
10: them. I think you're downplaying
12: well,
10: the message.
12: Well, let's... don't have the quote here, so let's
10: but not I, adjudicate. I think these are windows into the souls of these anti-American radical communists.
12: Come on.
10: Hate Thanksgiving, and you hate the 4th of July. What you're really saying is, I hate some of the pillars that undergird American culture.
1: I mean, understand, for a lot of people, that does rub them the wrong way. And although they tried to cavalierly dismiss, that's what they do on those CNN panel shows. They let a Republican talk and halfway through, Scott, would you stop? What are you doing? Oh, come on. What? It's basically what they do to Jessica Tarloff on The Five. She's like, hey, everybody, good to be here. They're like, oh, come on, you commie. Shut her up. What are we talking about here? But in any event, everything Scott Jennings is talking about can be found in this montage I'm about to play you. Here are Democrat candidates, current ones, bashing some of the fabric of America. Clip 16.
13: Football is very much associated with a, you know, particularly masculine and oftentimes toxically masculine culture. And so much of it was about you wanted to be able to get back up and play for your team. And you really aren't allowed to show pain or vulnerability that's part of the sport.
14: Thanksgiving is also a time that's incredibly painful for many people in our communities.
15: I often think when reclaiming symbols, I think about the American flag. The American flag is such a complicated symbol for most of us. And in many ways, like Jesus, like the cross, it's been co-opted and in some ways its true meaning has been betrayed.
16: I'm surrounded by idiots.
1: So that's three current candidates, Abdul El-Sayed, Francesca Hong, James Tallarico. Football is linked to slavery. Thanksgiving has to be canceled. The American flag is a complicated symbol.
17: Not even close.
1: So all of these things were said and all of these things were rejected because even for people like Bernie and AOC, who did not to their credit endorse these people, they just turned out to be a little too woke.
18: Everything woke turns to
0: A show so good, people don't know what to think.
4: 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Are you sure this is legal?
17: I don't know. It's fun though, isn't it?
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3: Thursday, some patchy areas of fog during the morning hours, then we'll find a sunshine and some dry time with highs in the lower 80s. I'm meteorologist Nick Dunn for WHIO.
1: There it is, Fox Across America with Jimmy Fallon covering the big news of the day, which is that we have two new stand-up dates going on sale this Friday. They're on the website right now. We're going to Lexington, Kentucky on February 20th, 2027. Following week, we are going to be at the Morrison Center for the Performing Arts, Boise, Idaho. And both of those shows go on sale this Friday, 10 a.m. They are, of course, available exclusively to you at foxacrossamerica.com. It is amazing how efficiently that this website runs. We have a guy down the hall here where we broadcast from at Fox, Jeff Petz, one of the best guys around. I love Jeff Petz. The reason I like him is I consider him a good hallway conversationalist. When you work in a building like this, you pass people quickly. You see them in an elevator, somebody's running down to a bathroom, maybe you're going to a dice game with Harris Faulkner on the fifth floor. You don't know how this place works. But Jeff is always good. We always have a quick, witty exchange, but he runs the whole freaking website. And he had the insight to get these dates posted today because he's going to the Guns N' Roses concert tonight, which means he is going to be in no capacity to update a website tomorrow or any time in the near future.
5: That's true. That is true.
1: There's no chance. This guy would be typing double. You know what I'm saying? And the reality is he got the job done. So I got to say this, buds, to you. This buds for you to Jeff. When I see him, although he's probably going to be in rehab and not want a bud. But the point is, all of the magic you see on that website comes courtesy to you of my man, Jeff Petz. So if you run into him at your 12-step meeting, say something nice to him just the same. Of course, I bring up intoxication because in the very next clip, I am going to prove when we come back that anybody voting for Abdul al-Sayed in Michigan is either half in the bag, so they drank too much, or they're just weapons grade stupid. Okay, and I'm not going to analyze him. Like, I'm not going to tell you this is why. I have a point. I've gleaned some insights. Nope. What I do on this show, okay, is I let people speak for themselves. I am going to play you a clip from Abdul al-Sayed. You're going to listen to it, and you're going to go, oh, no one in their right mind could ever vote for this guy again. Like, I get that he dances around on TikTok like a sorority girl and some of the woke white women and think it's cute in Michigan. But this is a death to America, we deserved 9/11 type of nutbag. And to be honest with you, those statements wouldn't even make the medal podium of stupid ideas this guy has, one of which I will share with you when you come back and I come back, just so we can all feel better about our own intelligence. Don't go anywhere.
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8: Nobody likes to be told what to think. That's why we're careful to make sure our news is right down the middle, both sides, and all viewpoints. Then you decide what you think about it. 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
9: Fox News, I'm John Saucier. White House Press Secretary Caroline Leavitt will be stepping down from that job at the end of this month to spend more time with her family. Former senior counselor to the president, Kellyanne Conway, who served in the first Trump administration, on Fox's Caroline's time in the White House has been historic.
23: She will go down as one of the best White House press secretaries, definitely for her work behind the podium, but her work behind the scenes that the public doesn't always see.
9: Secretary Leavitt expected to continue a relationship with the president from an outside advisory role. Two people have died after a military helicopter crash in Salado, Texas, near Fort Hood. Cliff Coleman is the spokesperson for the Bell County Sheriff's Office, telling reporters it didn't hit any homes or structures in the area.
5: It was crashed into a field. You could tell it was a violent crash.
9: Well, the crash did spark a wildfire. Evacuations have been ordered. 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
3: Thursday, some patchy areas of fog during the morning hours, then we'll find a sunshine and some dry time with highs in the lower 80s. I'm meteorologist Nick Dunn for WHIO.
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1: Jimmy Fallon, a little shook up right now because as I come back from break, one of the Fox Nation execs, Bud Knapp, is a bit of a shady character. He likes to give tours of the building. I don't know what's happening, but he's out there in the hallway somewhere. Probably some type of intervention from HR. Bud has a lot of those. They basically hired him to make us feel better about ourselves. But I see him out in the hall, and I'm just waving to all of these kids who God knows what's going on in their lives right now, that they're following a man named Bud Knapp around. This reminds me of that Jamestown video where the guy flew people to Africa, fed them Kool-Aid, and they died. Be strong, people. I hope you live through whatever this chicanery is. I know you can hear me, and you all look great. And don't let yourselves go, because if you get ugly, they'll make you do this show. Anyway, nice to meet you. We're sitting here having a conversation. This is how it works at Fox News. It's like Universal Studios. You're filming a movie. Somebody walks through the set. You got to say hello. But in any event, the promise I made before we went to break is that I was going to play you a clip from Abdul Al-Sayed. Now, there's a lot of problems with this guy. He's the Senate nominee for the Democrats out in Michigan. He, of course, campaigns with the Hassan Piker dirtbag who says America deserved 9/11, F the Constitution, rape doesn't matter, blah, blah, blah, blah, blah. Hassan Piker, I don't spend a lot of time on him, but he's essentially what happens when rich people don't spank their kids. He was raised spectacularly rich. Mommy and daddy have him living in a $3 million home in Los Angeles, and he wants to preach socialism. Does he want to live by actual socialism? No, he just wants to push it on everybody else because it comes with a lot of control and a lot of self-righteousness, but it doesn't come with a lot of substance or follow through. Like Bernie Sanders is a socialist. Bernie Sanders owns three mansions. He owns three mansions.
4: What a fraud.
1: But is a socialist. He charges people to get into lectures about the evils of capitalism. Capitalism is so bad, I would like $59.99 to show you how bad it is for this country.
4: Pay up, suckers.
1: And they do. Okay, none of these people are living by any of this. It's absurd on its face. But yes, a lot of Republicans, and they're doing this wrong in the media. I promise you, conservative media is doing this wrong. Hassan Piker's a loser. Okay, but they're making the Democrats cool to some subsets of young kids by complaining and screaming, I can't believe what they said. Oh my God, you can't say that. That's crazy. And the Republicans are starting to sound like hole monitors again. Okay, cancel culture was predominantly a liberal thing. They used that censorship, that weaponized outrage, to stifle speech they didn't like and gain political control. They pressured social media companies to take down posts that didn't complement the narrative being pushed by the Biden White House. We know that. Why? Because the CEO of the social media companies flat out admitted that it happened. Mark Zuckerberg, Jack Dorsey, Elon Musk, they've all said, oh yeah, no, we were contacted by the White House. Take down this post that says the vaccine doesn't block transmission. Take it down. Except the post that was being taken down was the truth. So this was not about truth or misinformation or protecting people. It was about control. But the point is, Abdul Al-Sayed does a lot of dumb things. Okay, but this clip I'm about to play you is straight out of the emotional blackmail playbook. What I mean by that, okay, is there's a lot of Democrat policies that nobody supports, but they'll tell you to vote for them or people will die. It is on you. Climate change. Support our initiatives or people will die.
15: The world is going to end in 12 years if we don't address climate change.
1: The world is going to end in 12 years. AOC said that.
4: AOC is a dope.
1: Vote for us or you're all going to die. They do the same thing with election. Oh, democracy's on the ballot. Vote for us in 2024 or democracy's gonna die. No more America. But you know where they do it the most, and it's so brazenly obvious? With, of all issues, the trans issue. They tell you if you don't let a five-year-old child make a permanent surgical alteration to their body, that child is going to kill themselves. These are life-saving treatments because if trans people don't get surgery, they kill themselves. My obvious question would be, where is this rash of surgeries pre-2020 and that or did or didn't happen and corresponded in suicide? And the answer is you have no data to back that up. You know the old adage, when you have the facts, pound the facts. When you have nothing, pound the table.
16: Put up or shut up.
1: Anytime someone says you have to support this policy or people will die, it is literally high comedy. Do you remember the famous magazine cover from National Lampoon where they have a pistol pointed at a dog's head? And National Lampoon was a comedy magazine. So it says, buy this, the headline was, buy this magazine or we'll kill this dog. That's what this clip is from Abdul Al-Sayed. Let these kids surgically alter their bodies in perpetuity. Because a 5-year-old, a 10-year-old, a 12-year-old, they know what's best. Guys, you can't get a boob job if you're a 15-year-old girl because you're not a fully matured adult who's legally allowed to make decisions about your body. So you're a 15-year-old girl. Okay, you couldn't consent to go get a boob job. But do you realize if you're a 15-year-old girl and you wanted a penis, the Democrats say the government should pay for that.
17: What the hell is the world coming to?
1: Here is Abdul Al-Sayed saying Medicare for all, which on its face is insanity, but Medicare should cover gender reassignment surgeries for underaged kids. Okay, and the reason I want you to wrap your head around how stupid this is, for real, okay, is we're living in a moment right now where even AOC, I don't mean to pile on AOC, she is currently the Democrat frontrunner to be the presidential nominee in 2028. But legitimately based on fundraising, polling, she's within 10 points of the lead, 5 points of the lead, depending on the poll. But based on fundraising and the fact that the far left progressive wing of her party has the most momentum, she is by all accounts the favorite. And we're being told that AOC was a 35-year-old woman by her. Okay, we have to forgive the thing she said when she was 30, 5 years ago. Woke one, she called it. Woke one was crazy. I know we wanted to defund the police because woke one was a crazy time. So we're to believe on its face that 30-year-old people need grace because their judgment isn't that sound. Yet 5-year-olds, 10-year-olds, they should decide whether or not surgery for their body is the correct choice. And oh, by the way, go pay for it, you taxpayers. Hey, I've got another proposal. I mean, come on. But listen to this clip. Okay, because this is the same kind of that got Kamala in trouble during the 2024 election. Do you remember the famous clip where Kamala bragged about making the prisoners, letting them get free gender reassignment surgery and making the taxpayers pay for it? So if a man gets arrested for rape and murder and decides he wants to serve life in a women's prison where he can bang other women, okay, Kamala went out there and changed the law so you had to get that guy the surgery that would get him into the women's prison.
18: Kamala is so stupid.
1: I'm not making this up. This is Kamala. I'll play it first. This was the most effective campaign ad Trump ran. He ran it on NFL Sundays during the election. He said, Kamala Harris is for they, them. President Trump is for you. It's this clip. I'll play you the clip. Are you ready for this? This is Kamala bragging about making the state pay for gender reassignment surgery for criminals who were in jail. I mean, listen to this.
19: When I was attorney general, I learned that the California Department of Corrections, which was a client of mine, I didn't get to choose my clients.
20: Right, a client of the attorney general.
19: A client of the attorney general, right. Of the Office of Attorney General, that they were standing in the way of surgery.
20: For prisoners.
19: For prisoners. And there was a specific case. And when I learned about the case, I worked behind the scenes to not only make sure that that transgender woman got the services she was deserving. So it wasn't only about that case. I made sure that they changed the policy in the state of California so that every transgender inmate in the prison system would have access to the medical care that they desired and need.
1: Oh my God.
21: What sort of sad, twisted, and tiny leftist echo chamber does that woman belong to?
1: Really think about that. I made sure they changed the law so you, the taxpayer, had to buy this weirdo a pretend vagina so he could go to the women's prison and hit on the women. Okay, and she bragged about that like it was a good idea. Here is Abdul Al-Sayed. This is the clip I've been building it up to. Saying gender-affirming care. That's the phrase they came up with. If you don't let a 5-year-old surgically alter their body so they'll feel a lifetime of follow-up surgeries and medical treatments, then you're the bad guy. You have to affirm their gender or they're going to kill themselves. Okay, so where were all of these suicides 10, 20, 30, 40, 50 years ago? They weren't happening because the trans thing wasn't a thing. If a small child believes that they are trapped in the wrong body, a small child, it means they're trapped in the wrong house.
4: He's a lousy dad, but he's right.
1: Okay, but here is Abdul Al-Sayed, clip 40.
6: Healthcare should be a choice made by a patient and their doctor. If that patient is under the age of 18, right, the parents as well, right? And I believe that Medicare for All should cover all healthcare.
7: Yeah.
6: Yeah. Which is defined by what a patient needs in accordance with their doctor. So that includes reproductive rights, mm-hmm, right? That includes gender-affirming care.
1: Gender-affirming care.
8: That is offensive, and it is not true.
1: Medicare for All should cover gender-affirming care. So if a kid's under 18, wants to get gender reassignment surgery. Again, if you're under 18, you cannot get a tattoo. You cannot choose to buy cigarettes. You could not get a boob job, okay? You couldn't get plastic surgery. But if you wanted to reconstruct your genitals, he wants the taxpayers to foot the bill.
22: Thank you for the education, gentlemen. We've just received a PhD in stupidity.
1: And they say this through the guise of, well, gender-affirming care. If you don't let them do it, they're going to die. People are going to die. Vote for me. Buy this magazine, or we'll shoot this dog. That's the grift here. Okay, it's all emotional blackmail. Why? Because you can't actually have a merit-based discussion about this with any rational parent who's ever watched a child develop. I am, my God, about 2 weeks, a little more than 2 weeks from taking my child to college. He's 17. I have watched 30 versions of that kid grow up. The phases they go through, the words they say, the toys they're into, the games they're into, the lifestyle they have, the friends they hang out with. It is such a constant state of evolution as they grow. The idea that people want to permanently lock a kid who hasn't fully matured into their adult body into a bastardized version of it that's not even all the way there. And they go, wow. You know, you got to accept these people for who they are. I'm like, but they don't accept themselves for who they are. Okay. And you're not helping the matter as the adult by saying this is perfectly normal and okay and fine. Let's go get the saw and chop off your ween.
4: What the hell did you just say?
1: I said their exact policy.
0: It's Jimmy Failla.
23: He's been America's most favorite comedian at a time when America was in her most bewildered state of mind.
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8: Thursday, some patchy areas of fog during the morning hours. Then we'll find a sunshine and some dry time with highs in the lower 80s. I'm meteorologist Nick Dunn for WHIO.
9: There it is, Fox Across America with Jimmy Failla heading down to San Antonio, Texas this weekend. I will be at the Empire Theater. Hanging out with Vanessa, who is in San Marcos as we speak. Yo, Vanessa.
10: Hey, Jimmy.
9: Hey, girl, we're hanging out Saturday night. It's a date.
10: Yes, I have the meet and greet, and I'll be in the front row.
9: What? Are you going to heckle and get your money's worth? Am I going to have to rough you up a little bit?
10: I might have to.
9: Listen, you're coming out. It's your ticket. Oh, I love that. Okay, everybody says that, and then they talk. I'm kidding. It's going to be great. I'm excited to meet you, and I think it's going to be a It's going to be a rowdy night. I'm pumped up for this.
10: I'm resting up, trying to get ready.
9: Oh, I love that. So Mikey said you were talking about Medicare. Explain your situation just so we can make some sense of it.
10: Okay, so I have been type 1 diabetic since I was 2 years old.
9: Mm-hmm.
10: I was paralyzed in a car accident at the age of 25.
9: Wow.
10: So I currently am a Medicare recipient. So I was telling him last week I received a phone call from my medical supplies company saying that all of my diabetes supplies, all of the claims for 2026 had been denied by Medicare.
9: Whoa.
10: So I'm kind of curious what these, the politicians that are running on Medicare for All, if they actually know what it's like to be covered by Medicare. And also people who have, you know, like I was 2 when I became diabetic. That was not a choice.
9: Mm-hmm.
10: And I'm not, you know, I don't hate transgender people.
9: Of course.
10: I love all people. But if you're making a choice to have an unnecessary surgery, why should taxpayer money pay for that when someone who their body literally does not produce insulin is being denied the supplies that they need to
9: get that in their body. you're making a brilliant point, Vanessa, because they're using it to pay for wants instead of needs. It's like, what's the difference between if Jenny said she wanted to get a boob job? Okay, why are they not paying for that? That's what she wants, you know?
10: Right, and if she doesn't get it, she's not going to die. Whereas if I don't get insulin, which it's not my insulin, I'll be very clear about that. It's mm-hmm. the supplies that I use to deliver the insulin. But it's just mind-blowing that that's even a factor, and they want to relay.

0: that over into the entire population when I know I spend hours on the phone to fight for what I need. I told I'm paralyzed from the neck down. I have a standing wheelchair, which impacts my daily life. That's not covered by Medicare.
1: I mean, no. But think about that. It should be comparative to what is covered when you talk about the other stuff.
0: Exactly.
1: It is
0: yes, sir.
1: Bananas. Why not cover facelifts? Why not? I mean, come on. Mikey wants to get a tattoo. I mean, this is crazy.
0: They cover hair removal for men who'd like to become women. Not Medicare. I don't think that's a different. I have a secondary insurance that's on the front page.
1: Okay.
0: As of 2024, we mm-hmm. will be covering hair removal.
1: Wow.
0: But, you know, not a standing wheelchair for someone who's paralyzed from the neck down who uses it every day to prevent pressure sore.
1: That is bananas. But you know what? You just gave me the most brilliant and concise explanation of this I've heard. Like, for real, Vanessa, you could be running the show right now. Instead.
0: Well, I'm really nervous.
1: No, you're doing great. You could be co-hosting this show. Instead, you settled for a job as a heckler. I don't know what you were thinking. I don't know what you were thinking. All that insulin went to your head. I don't know. Listen to me.
0: You get tired of doing it, man. I'm tired of spending hours on the phone being an advocate and being denied.
1: It's outrageous that you have to go through that. You should continue to call into the show and discuss this with me, assuming we don't stop being friends after Saturday night, okay?
0: No, I so hope I get to meet you.
1: Oh, you're going to meet the hell out of me. Come on, Vanessa. We're doing this. Get your game face on.
0: I'll give you a one-armed hug with my arm that actually functions.
1: Sign me up. I may take more than one. See you in San Antonio, girlfriend. The great Vanessa, everybody. Back after this.
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5: They want the death penalty off the table. I'm Lee Silicera, Fox News. The lawyers for Tyler Robinson, the man accused of killing Charlie Kirk, said the prosecution has not proven anyone else was at risk when Kirk was shot to death at a Turning Point USA event at Utah College last September.
6: Prosecutors say the charge was warranted because Robinson put other lives at risk. Despite compelling video, DNA, and ballistics evidence presented at last month's preliminary hearing, the defense says there was nothing to show Robinson intended to kill anyone else. In a new filing saying, quote, the state has failed to establish probable cause that the shooter knowingly created a great risk of death to another other than Charlie Kirk and himself. The state is required to show more than a possibility that someone else may be killed by defendant's conduct, rather that there was a high probability of that result and that the defendant knew of that high probability.
5: Fox's Claudia Cowan, the defense lawyers, also disputed claims Robinson targeted Kirk over his political views. Prosecutors say Robinson told his roommate he killed Kirk because he had enough of his hatred. One student is wounded, another in custody after a shooting at a high school in Georgia. The shooting at Warner Robins High School involved two ninth graders, and it happened just a week into the new school year. 11 people facing federal charges after Attorney General Todd Blanche says they were involved in an elaborate sham marriage scheme involving Chinese nationals and naturalized American citizens.
7: Chinese nationals would pay these facilitators as much as $100,000 for assistance in obtaining a marriage, which then allowed them to apply for a green card.
5: Lange says they uncovered more than 1,000 sham marriages. Federal prosecutors in New York found instances dating back to 2016. If convicted, each defendant faces up to 15 years in prison. 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
4: Thursday, some patchy areas of fog during the morning hours. Then we'll find a sunshine and some dry time with highs in the lower 80s. I'm meteorologist Nick Dunn for WHIO.
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13: For This Week in History, I'm Ron Otto. 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August 11th, 1978, Chic's second album, Say Chic, is released and would become Billboard's Album of the Year in 1979. 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
1: 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What's happening this weekend? 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
2: 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The Fairborn Sweet Corn Festival, that's happening this weekend in Fairborn. 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German Fest Picnic, that's going on this weekend over at the Dayton Liederkranz Turner. It's in the St. Anne's neighborhood. 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The Bellbrook Lions Club Summerfest, that's going on this weekend in Bellbrook. 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
1: Oh, wow. Some crazy sports news. The LA Lakers just sold for $12.5 billion. Okay, this is a team that sucked last year. Just went for $12.5 billion. Apparently their value skyrocketed once they became eligible to win the WNBA championship. We'll talk about it in this hour with Kennedy, the K-Train, host of the Kennedy Saves the World podcast. She is stopping by Fox Across America to have a grown-up talk about socialism in the one place she supports it, which is at an open bar. Kennedy just got married out in Hawaii this past weekend, and we will properly salute her in this hour. 888-788-9910. If you want to help me write some radio vows, as you know, the doors of this church open to anybody as long as you can behave. That's all we're ever trying to do here is have a rational conversation.
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1: I mean, that's a true story. So 888-788-9910. Be a Republican. You are welcome. Be a Democrat. Come on down. Just don't be a bang. We say it every hour. Chris Matthews. When I was a cab driver, Chris Matthews was an MSNBC host. Some of you might remember his coverage of Barack Obama.
3: That was embarrassing.
1: He was famously mocked. When I was a cab driver and I didn't host a nationally syndicated talk show, I used to listen endlessly to Hannity and Levin, two of my colleagues here at Fox. Guys I revered as radio broadcasters. They always used to talk about Chris Matthews and that famous clip where he talked about hearing Obama speak sent a chill up his leg. Do you remember that? I don't know, guys. Hearing him speak just sent a chill up my leg.
4: That was absolutely dreadful.
1: Yeah, like seriously, zip it up when you're done, buddy.
5: What the hell did you just say?
1: But the point is, okay, Chris Matthews, a guy who is as big of a Democrat fangirl as there is, to his credit, was on MSNBC and absolutely trashed the Democrat socialists. Now, the reason they're doing this, and I want to give some of these old school guys credit, is number one, obviously, at a political base, they know that the socialists don't have nationwide appeal. They're winning in overwhelmingly liberal districts. And they don't want them to front the national party in the general election because they believe they'll get smoked. But the other part is these guys who have survived in media forever and maintained some level of relevance, they live by the old Bob Dylan line. I say it a lot. You don't need to be a weatherman to know which way the wind blows. And what that means is if you are a propagandist for one political party, you can, if you're paying attention, still maintain some connection to sanity and abandon candidates and policies that do not. Like Bill Maher pushed every vaccine scam there is. He pushed the Russian collusion hoax endlessly.
6: It was made up by these sick people.
1: So don't think for a second Bill Maher suddenly found Jesus in the middle of the service. He just realizes some of the Democrat policies were going to be too crazy for any sane person. Telling a five-year-old kid to chop his nuts off and call himself a girl is barbaric. It's not gender-affirming care. It's weapons-grade stupid. Telling the richest country in the history of the world that their system of capitalism is a failure. As we sit here right now with more rights, privileges, and conveniences than any human beings who've ever lived, okay, is not in any touch whatsoever with sanity. And because these guys have been in media for 40 years, I call them survivors. Okay, media is a job. As I sit here right now, you could get whacked any second. Some executive leaves, no one comes in or doesn't like you. Some crazy thing goes on. The next thing you know, the ownership is changing. Like, think, I open the show telling a joke about the Lakers. Okay, if you're a guy that works for the Lakers Sports Network and the team just sold for $12.5 billion, they might want to reevaluate the staff. Guess what? You might have been doing a good job. Now you're out. Okay, the point is guys who last 30, 40 years do a pretty good job and have a good BS detector. And they know when to distance themselves from economically or morally illiterate positions. Here is Chris Matthews showing you how he managed despite the bad instincts he had in covering Barack Obama.
3: Don't be thick, all right?
1: All right, listen, if you're saying I listened to this politician and it sent a chill up my leg, I mean, come on, man. But anyway, here's Chris Matthews showing his survivor instincts, okay? Two parts. This is clip 38.
7: Here's what I think, and I've been thinking about this for days now. The DSA has done a favor to non-DSA Democrats, to regular Democrats who are regular members of the party. They've listed what they believe in. Their chair made that clear. It's in Peggy Noonan's column this week. It's very clear. We're going to get rid of ICE, not just ICE. We're going to get rid of the border. We're not going to have a border anymore. We're not going to effectively control people coming in and out of the country. And so I think we're going to get rid of prisons. We're going to get rid of the Pentagon. We're going to negotiate. Well, what happens when your hostages are your former diplomats, like what happened with President Carter? People take your diplomats hostages. What do you do then? You need an army. You don't like to have an army, but you do need to have one.
1: So that's Chris Matthews, and he carries on from here, okay, saying that they've done a favor to these non-DSA candidates with this insanity. Okay, but the reality is normal Democrats should be denying this. Here's the rest of it, clip 39.
7: All these positions can be denied by any regular Democrat. All you have to do is go out there and say, thank you, DSA, for telling us what you believe in. I don't believe in that stuff. And discriminate, because you can't follow AOC. I like AOC generally, but she came out and said, we're just a big tent party. Well, the problem with the big tent defense is every Democrat has to defend all this crap coming from the left. They've got to say, I believe in all this crazy stuff, and that makes me a Democrat. You've got to say, no, I'm not a member of the DSA, and here's why, and make it very clear. So it's going to require politicians to be good politicians and say, here's where I stand.
8: Right.
7: This is what I'm a regular Democrat. I'm for labor unions. I'm for opportunity for everybody. I'm for civil rights. I'm for all the things I believe in as a Democrat, but I'm not with this crowd.
1: I mean, give him all the credit in the world for saying that, because it's not a popular thing to say in the Democrat Party. Why? Because the donors disagree with him. The Democrat donors, the NGOs, the super PACs are all socialists. They're all in favor of socialism. Some of them legitimately are the people who hate America and want to destroy it. Some of them are the people who just want to get out there and advance this thing, even if it loses. Okay, meaning there are some people think, hey, we could win this time. We got a shot here. This is real. And to some, in some districts, it is. But what they're really trying to do with all of this donor money is just mainstream the conversation. If your end goal is to overtake the system of governance and commerce in America, and it's the most successful one the world has ever seen, understand, these are not dumb people. You might say they're evil, okay, but the reality is, they're willing to play a long game. If it takes 10 years, if your goal is to conquer America, and it takes 10 years or it takes 12 years or whatever the case may be, if you pull it off, you pull it off. If all you ever wanted to do in life was bang Cindy Crawford, okay, I don't know that that's a one-day plan. But if it took 3 years and you pulled it off,
9: hubba, hubba.
1: I'm just saying. Okay, they're willing to play a long game. But the people who shouldn't be playing that game with him are mainstream Democrats if they want to win elections. Like, I'm telling you the truth. If you're a Republican, you might be like, no, let them keep doing the socialist thing. That's great. But the problem with socialism is, if you know the famous saying, is you have to vote your way into it, but you have to shoot your way out of it. Because it ends with governments killing people, confiscating the means of production, denying public property ownership. And I'm not making that up. I'm not a fear guy. I'm not a gloom and doom guy. I want you to feel good for 3 hours a day if you listen to the show. Because God knows you don't if you're tuning in to me. But here is Abdul Al-Sayed. So you don't go, oh, the Fox News radio guys ginning us up on these socialists. Here is Abdul Al-Sayed saying he's not going to completely, okay, not going to completely confiscate everything, but the public should own a great percentage of our businesses. Meaning you go out, bust your ass to start a business, somehow succeed against all odds, you have employees. You have all kinds of overhead. You have all kinds of books to balance and red tape to jump through. He's about to say in this clip that the public should own a stake in that. Meaning people who didn't do the work, who didn't balance the books, who didn't stay up late at night wondering how you could pull it off this time, who didn't bust their ass to get off the ground and ingratiate themselves to the community and build a brand that people respected and wanted to associate with. No, not the people who did the work. They want to turn society into that thing that happens in high school or college, where four of you get assigned a project, three of you bust your ass and get an A, and the fourth guy who doesn't show up to a single meeting, contributes absolutely nothing, gets the same A that you do.
3: That's just how white folks will do you.
1: Okay, well, this is how the Hamas-supporting folks will do you. Clip 41.
8: Are you in favor of public ownership models, like the one Bernie introduced?
9: So I want to actually take it a step further.
8: Okay.
9: I agree that we need public ownership, but I also agree that we need some system of public control.
8: Yeah.
9: Like, what is the point of democracy if it's not to protect us from existential risk?
1: I mean, come on, man. Existential risk? Mom and pop businesses are not an existential risk. They are the backbone of the American dream. Okay. And when a guy says the public should own a certain things, a good deal of things, that means the government. And everything the government owns has become more expensive. Everything the private sector produces has gone down in value. Really think about that. But understand, the other real problem you deal with is in the real world. Like, a good example of this would be like TVs. As technology improves and manufacturers innovate, they innovate as a means of bringing down their operating costs. You dig? The reason Texas has less emissions than California, California outnumbers Texas in environmental regulations 13 to 1. 13 to 1 on average. But understand, Texas somehow has less emissions than California does. And it's not because Texas is a bunch of woke climatologists. It's because they recognized that it's more efficient to produce energy with cleaner technology that they've embraced, not in the name of the environment, but in the name of their bottom line, okay?
10: But, you know, money, money, money, money, money, money, money.
1: Thank you. Okay, so Texas, in the private sector, if that's your approach to energy production, you're going to wind up producing things cleaner and more efficiently. Why? Because it saves you cash. California, consequently, has 10 times the emissions. Why? Because all of their big government regulations, all of their fees and taxes and slush funds don't go directly to the consumer. They don't go directly towards prioritizing efficiency. They start NGOs and super PACs and studies. Understand, it's like foreign aid. I said this yesterday, this is true. When Elon Musk was doing Doge, he said the clearance rate on a dollar of foreign aid is about 8 cents. So if we give a dollar to charity in Washington, D.C. through the government keeps about 92 cents. 8 cents goes to where it's supposed to go. So $100 million to Africa means $8 million go to Africa. $92 million goes to Washington, D.C.
11: Thanks, big government weenuses.
1: The government can't do anything as efficiently as the private sector because it's too big and bloated. And there's too much regulation. There's too many environmental studies. There's too many cogs in the creative wheel. And when you hear a guy say, well, we need the government to at least own half of the businesses so we don't get crushed by this existential threat. Wait, people making money is an existential threat? Oh, yeah, it is, but only if you're a moron. Okay? Look out at the economy we have right now. Look out at the Green New Deal and tell me how much of the Green New Deal is powering this country, which is a net exporter of energy again, for the second time in its history. The first time was when Trump was in office. Why? Because capitalism is letting the free market run wild in our energy sector, and that energy sector gets the job done. Okay, when you look across the world to places like Germany that were like, we're going to do all green energy. What is Germany doing now? They're building coal plants just like China because the woke green way doesn't work.
12: We cannot run the greatest economy by putting fairy dust and unicorn urine in our cars.
0: He's the host you shouldn't get too close to.
13: 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Things you wouldn't understand. Things you couldn't understand. Things you shouldn't understand.
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27: This is Brent Kress from Wagner Paving for Good News in Dayton. At Wagner Paving, when life gives us lemons, we usually just pave right over them. But thankfully, some people have a much better approach. Back in 2014, Jill Swanson was diagnosed with colon cancer. 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Today, that little project has grown into Lemons of Love, a 501c3 nonprofit that delivers personalized care packages to hospitals and oncology centers all over the United States since 2014. They have shared more than 42,000 care packages across all 50 states and 19 other countries, taking a tough situation and using it to bring comfort to tens of thousands of people. That is the definition of turning lemons into lemonade, and that's Good News in Dayton.
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30: Thursday, some patchy areas of fog during the morning hours, then we'll find a sunshine and some dry time with highs in the lower 80s. I'm meteorologist Nick Dunn for WHIO.
1: Oh, girl, it is Fox Across America with Jimmy Fallon, Kennedy in the on-deck circle. If you missed the big breaking news of the day, we added two more stand-up shows to the tour. February 20th and 27th. Lexington, Kentucky, Boise, Idaho. Those tickets go on sale this Friday, foxacrossamerica.com. We were talking earlier with the great Vanessa. Actually a really funny caller. She's going to be at my San Antonio show on Saturday at the Empire Theater. William, my comedy pimp, telling me we are 9 tickets from selling it out. So if you want to go, you are in that final window. And I'm honored, by the way. I want to tell you this. You know, if you listen to a guy on the radio every day and you watch him on TV on the weekends, you'd think like, well, you know, this guy might be a big deal or something like that. I am, it's really funny, but I spent too much time as a normal cab driving guy. You don't lose that. You know, have you ever heard the old phrase, you can't fix grandpa? Okay, whatever I am to you in your life, I didn't become till I was like 45. So it's too late. Like my factory settings are of like a little humble cab driver with a gambling problem.
2: I admire your honesty.
1: So the fact that you people show up and you go to a meet and greet and buy that ticket, and it's actually really cool. So thank you. It means a lot. You sure know how to make a girl feel special. But it is not about me, this special girl, not the headliner. In our very next segment, Kennedy, who's a two-sport star, the Bo Jackson of media. She got famous at MTV in the 90s. She was hanging out with Kurt Cobain and the Michael Jacksons of the world. Think about that. And, you know, she became what she describes as a cultural icon, is what she refers to herself as. And when she was done at MTV, she took her talents over here to Fox. She had her Fox Business show, which was tremendous. Now she bounces around all the Fox shows, kind of a fan favorite. She just got married in Hawaii. But the thing Kennedy has always espoused is small government. So there's nobody who opposes what's happening in the Democrat Socialist of America more than Kennedy. Okay, some of you know her to be a libertarian, where, you know, she hates the idea of the government overregulating all of our markets, of the tax burden crushing innovation and the mom and pop businesses. Okay, but the Democrats are actually running on the antithesis of that right now. And in some areas, they're having success. So it's going to be interesting to talk to her, because she's like me. She's not coming on here because we want to be in charge. We're not provocateurs. You know, we're not flamboyant opinion hosts. We're just human beings that will talk to you at your level, because your level is our level. And it's important that when you listen to this, you understand that the reason that this socialism stuff caught hold is victimhood became a form of currency amongst losers. People who want the world to feel sorry for them because they don't want to get off their ass and achieve something, that's who gravitates towards socialism. We're going to discuss it with an actual winner. Kennedy, a borderline genius. If she didn't just get married, I'd consider her one.
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6: Fox News, I'm Roxanne Evans. A major shakeup in the White House. President Trump says Press Secretary Karoline Leavitt will leave her post.
7: She is the youngest press secretary in history. The president in his post seems to indicate as well that she will continue to play a role as an outside advisor.
6: That's Fox's Jackie Heinrich. 11 people under arrest. Attorney General Todd Blanche cracking down on marriage fraud schemes involving Chinese nationals.
8: Chinese nationals would pay these facilitators as much as $100,000 for assistance in obtaining a marriage, which then allowed them to apply for a green card.
6: In Wisconsin, David Crowley edged out progressive Francesca Hong. He'll face Republican Tom Tiffany for governor. And in South Carolina, Republicans Darlene Graham and Ralph Norman head to a Senate runoff in August. 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
30: Thursday, some patchy areas of fog during the morning hours. Then we'll find a sunshine and some dry time with highs in the lower 80s. I'm meteorologist Nick Dunn for WHIO.
2: Here at WHIO, we have a really unique morning show. It's called Miami Valley's Morning News, and it's all news, all weather, and all traffic all morning long. 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
14: 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Because once we hit mid-August, airlines have a tougher time selling tickets, especially in coach. And I'm already seeing better and better airfares and more sales popping up, flash sales, for travel around the United States from now through mid-December, except around Thanksgiving. 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But a lot of deals are popping up, even for last-minute travel for overseas, a lot of destinations in Europe. So the high, ugly airfares of summer are now getting to be more reasonable for fall.
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0: you got to bear with my next guest because she just got married out in Hawaii. I cannot promise you she has sobered up yet. Mm. But thankfully, the bar is low enough on this show that you won't know the difference. The newlywed
1: Kennedy.
0: Oh, there's
1: a bar here?
0: I said this when I was teeing it up earlier. I said, Kennedy's coming on. I was talking about socialism. And I said, the only place you would support socialism is at an open bar. And technically speaking, but someone still paid for that just the same. First of all, congratulations.
1: Thank you.
0: Guys, if you don't follow, it's at Kennedy Nation on Instagram. Her Instagram photos of her wedding in Hawaii this past weekend are actually inspiring. There are a million different things, but they're really powerful.
1: Oh, and
0: like they came out so good.
1: Yeah, and obviously, like when you get married in Hawaii, mm-hmm. you don't need a lot of flowers.
0: Yeah,
1: like,
0: yeah.
1: The backdrop
0: it's
1: is
0: just there.
1: Incredible.
0: Uh-huh.
1: And it truly is, for anyone who's been to Hawaii, they know this. It is a multi-sensory experience, and you feel it the second you get off the plane. Like that warm air hits you. And it smells like the flowers in the air make it smell different.
0: Wow.
1: And the humidity and just like the beauty of the volcanic rock.
0: Oh.
1: And, you know, people who have, they're so welcoming.
0: Mm-hmm.
1: And if you are there to embrace love, like they are there to lift you up and high five you every step of the way.
0: That is amazing. Well, I will tell you the combination of professional pictures, but also the fact that it's a lot of TV people hanging out at that wedding. Mm-hmm. They're good at taking pictures. So the pictures look so good,
1: yeah.
0: Like really, really good. I believe there's probably 100,000 people who are going to get married in Hawaii next year that shouldn't because of your pictures. Because they're not going to have that experience. It's crazy.
1: It was really beautiful. And so I had been to a wedding there in 2007,
0: mm-hmm.
1: and it stuck with me.
0: Mm-hmm.
1: And when Fred proposed, you know, we started talking about places to get married, and he was like, well, how about the courthouse? And I was like, how about Hawaii?
0: They have a courthouse. What do you say, old Fred?
1: So, and he had, when he was stationed on Oahu in the Army, he had been to Lanai, so we had both been there. We had both had really positive experiences there.
0: Wow.
1: So that was...
0: Well, now that you've gone through with it, I can tell you what I was doing while you were there. Obviously hosting my show, but there was a guy in my show. He might be listening because, you know, obviously I announced at the top of the show that you're going to be on. But at the end of my show, you know how I do that thing where I walk over to the right side of the room and say goodbye, thanks for coming in, walk over to the left side, say goodbye. So when I'm done with all of that, and I've now made it into the tunnel where you fist bump like Chelsea Leo and a security guard throws you into the green room, some guy literally like falling over that sidebar goes, is Kennedy really getting married? Because I was planning on marrying her. And it was not a joke. Okay.
1: Was it Sergeant Slaughter?
0: No, it's not Sergeant Slaughter. I don't doubt there's been a few sergeants in his life recently or at some point in the future, but it wasn't somebody saying that as like a joke. Like, I thought I had a thing. It was a guy. It was a guy I would expect at one of your meet and greets.
1: Oh, that's amazing.
0: I love her. I hope that was just a joke, what you were saying then about her getting married.
1: No.
0: Because we're fixing to get married.
1: Yeah, we weren't, but thank you. But it really happened.
0: It said the most surreal night. You're getting married on the other side of the world. Okay, I said this on the show. There's been no one more impactful on my current state of being than you. You know this. But it's the thing, okay? So it's a big portion of my night, and it's juxtaposed against your backup husband who's at my show, and then I wound up drunk at the bar with a bunch of retired Yankees.
1: I know. I heard that like, old-timers night
0: they just all
1: ended in your arms.
0: They were all there. Shane Spencer, I miss playing, Jimmy. You know, like that was a. So some of them were like upbeat, fun people.
1: Do they have a women's version of MLB? Do they have like WLB?
0: The WMLB?
1: Yeah,
0: could be crushing.
1: I think that he could. He might have a future.
0: Shannon Spencer. Back here. But so while all this is going on, it wasn't until our follow-up text message, I sent you one of the videos.
1: Yes.
0: I'll humor you the next time you hang out. Me and Victor made 9 videos.
1: That's
0: okay,
1: what
0: we were smashed. Every one of them, he's like, send it! And Jenny's like, honey, this is terrible. He's like, send it again! They're all terrible. They're all in a badly lit bar, but we were trying to give you the impression of like, you know, people corner you at your wedding and start giving you like, I love your dress, like that. So it was all done in that vein, but I consider them unwatchable. And it takes a lot to embarrass me.
1: I just want you to know, like, you and Vic got the first wedding pics.
0: Oh, They were magical.
1: Like, before my mom.
0: Oh, get out of here.
1: And
0: that's
1: then,
0: so rad.
1: And then Vic's like, you didn't send the video. Like, he said that in her text. Yes. And I'm like, what video?
0: I don't know what video because there's 9 of them. Okay, they're in my phone. There's so many
1: and
0: of
1: then,
0: them.
1: And then Vic's like, send the video. So you sent one of the videos.
0: Now, these videos won't work for radio, you guys. But just so you understand, I'm going to go into my phone and go into my recently deleted so you see how many we shot. And you'll see that it's me and Vic, and we were completely annoyed. Oh, I have to enter a passcode to look at my own phone? That's a thing? All right, yeah, let's go down. Oh, yeah. Look, let's start with this one. We've got sunglasses on. Do you see it? We're both wearing sunglasses.
1: And you're both wearing pink.
0: It's a whole video, double pink. These are sunglasses, but they're going to come off
1: you
0: for exclamation
1: like
0: at the end.
1: You guys are in an off-off yeah.
0: Look,
1: Broadway
0: look, look. Here we are with champagne
1: Greece.
0: Glasses. I'm not kidding. So we're at 4 already. Oh, that's me and Lincoln. So we had 4, to my credit. We had 4 videos that did not get sent. We were that drunk.
1: That's amazing.
0: But at the end of every one, he's like, somebody tag me. And then Jenny somehow, I guess it was, she was the one who probably didn't send it because she was like, these guys are out of their minds.
1: Oh, that's amazing.
0: We're talking
1: well,
0: to Kennedy.
1: Well, you would have fit right in. I will tell you what, Jerry, the bartender at the Four Seasons in Lanai, man has a heavy pour.
0: Oh, he's like you.
1: Yeah, he made some Mai Tais that I think that if anyone on that island runs out of gas, they can just pour the Mai Tais right in. They'll go wherever they need to.
0: Kennedy has a lead hand. The old phrase comes to making drinks. She's got a lead hand.
1: Oh,
0: but now you're married.
1: And so we were at the rehearsal dinner, and we finished the rehearsal. Little ring bearer, so cute. He has his little ring security briefcase, and everyone's practicing and going up when they need to. And we're done. And so everyone's like, "Well, let's open the bar." And the bar is all set up. There's no bartender. So I went back and served my daughter Pog and vodka. Because I'm a good mommy. I'm a good mommy.
0: I told stories about you trespassing on my TV show last week and about how at the 2016 DNC, you saw a mechanical bull in like a CNN hospitality tent.
1: It wasn't CNN.
0: I don't know.
1: And
0: what
1: they were not happy to see us.
0: Well, they didn't know who I was. They knew who you were.
1: Yeah,
0: the bouncers
1: like,
0: knew who I was.
1: See you next Tuesday.
0: Yeah. I got manhandled by a bouncer because Kennedy tried to ride a mechanical bull. And apparently he just noticed me and didn't notice you. But they eventually noticed you, too, because you got shushed away from that at least 5 times by my account.
1: Yeah, I kept trying to go back on the bull. I'm like, no, it's okay. I have a license.
0: Oh, bullfighter.
1: So at that same election cycle, there was a presidential debate in St. Louis. And so I was there covering it for Fox Business. And afterward, there was a good contingent of Fox people who did, in fact, find the bar and were accidentally overserved. And so we're walking out of the venue, and there are a few of the, like, Anheuser-Busch Budweiser Clydesdales.
0: Oh, my God.
1: And they're sleeping. And so I snuck into their stalls and started petting one of them. And a man comes running up to me, and he's like, ma'am, you can't do that. You can't touch the horses. And I said, it's okay. I'm a veterinarian. And one of the producers looks at me and goes, really? And I said, no.
0: Shut your face. Shut your face.
1: I just like horses.
0: Kennedy, MTV VJ, Daily Mail columnist, Fox News superstar, veterinarian. Why not? Yeah. She went to Veterans Stadium once. She went to the vet in Philly.
1: Yep.
0: Saw an Eagles game. She's qualified now.
1: It's a big deal.
0: I love that. Well, I will say you are a viral sensation right now. Everybody loved the photos. I believe Jenny is coming on your happy hour podcast.
1: Yes, she's going to be on my happy hour. And
0: hold on.
1: I will tell you this. So one of my very best friends who made my dress, Fred and I got married on Friday. I did not try that dress on even one time until Thursday.
0: Wow.
1: That was the first time I tried that dress on.
0: You see, that's insane to me. Yes. You didn't have like the 5 fittings that girls do and all that? No?
1: I had 2 fittings, but then Heidi and I went to the fabric store and we changed the fabric 2 weeks ago.
0: Whoa.
1: So they had to make the dress and she was like sweating bullets. And I heard her say to someone, I am not making a wedding dress until my own daughter gets married. She was like, that was way too stressful, but it totally fit.
0: Wow.
1: Like they did all the measurements. They made it perfectly. And that was the first time I tried it on was the day before. But it was so funny because we're on an island. Like there's no bridal shop.
0: Yeah, it's like there's a David's Bridal down the road.
1: No.
0: Yeah.
1: No, so I would have been absolutely hosed if that thing didn't fit.
0: Instead, you had to wait till after the reception to get hosed. Good night, everybody! Come on, don't go anywhere. We got Kennedy. We're back after this.
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4: For your Thursday, some patchy areas of fog during the morning hours. Then we'll find a sunshine and some dry time with highs in the lower 80s. I'm meteorologist Nick Dunn for WHIO.
0: A lot of people think Tariq Skubal was the big trade deadline acquisition that shook the league, but it was actually Fred Kennedy acquired her husband Fred at the trade deadline.
1: We danced to that song at our wedding.
0: Get out of here.
1: Do you want to know what our first dance was?
0: Give it to me.
1: I have not revealed this to anybody who wasn't there.
0: Come on.
1: I melt with you, modern English.
0: Oh!
1: I'll stop the world and melt with you.
0: Yeah. That is amazing, which is, it was about climate change. A lot of people don't know that. And then they would pass around.
1: They sang it to the polar ice caps, yep.
0: Yeah, and then they flew off in a private jet, made all kinds of money. It was great. It was awesome.
1: A Gen X dance floor, by the way. Legendary.
0: Because they went hard, right?
1: Every song was a banger. And all the Gen Xers were on the dance floor the entire night. But the millennials and the Gen Zers, they knew all the big songs.
0: They did.
1: The second to last song was everyone in a circle singing Piano Man at the top of their lungs while Fred and I danced in the middle.
0: That is magical.
1: It was incredible.
0: They did change it to Piano Them, just so you know. What you said is very insensitive. But that is amazing. You know what? Someone, one of the funniest tweets I've ever read. It's about, the tweet just said, someone needs to remind the harmonica player the song's called Piano Man.
1: It's really funny.
0: That's pretty funny.
1: Yeah, but we get out there, and of course, like, that was one of the ones I played for Guy Benson. Mm-hmm. And Guy turns to the people next to him and was like, this is a long song.
0: Kennedy's here. We're talking about her wedding. Conversely... the love news is not all good in media right now. Did you see AOC is single?
1: Yes.
0: Single.
1: So who is going to fertilize her eggs?
0: Yes, she saved the eggs.
1: Yeah. She saved the eggs, ditched the guy.
0: 15 years.

0: Kennedy's here. We're talking about her wedding. Conversely, the love news is not all good in media right now. Did you see AOC is single?
1: Yes.
0: Single.
1: So who is going to fertilize her eggs?
0: Yeah, she saved the eggs.
1: Yeah. She saved the eggs, ditched the guy.
0: 15 years. They were not married. You know how it works. It's different out there. But she's back on the market. She was dating a ginger.
1: Yeah.
0: Big doughy ginger.
1: Big doughy, like.
0: He's probably thrilled, though.
1: Not the kind of guy who would ride with William Wallace.
0: No.
1: Not like a tough.
0: Not even the guy that would sort of ride with Prince William when he was invited. Talking to you, hair. But yes, she's back. He's back on the market. The big wedding news, obviously, in America is Kennedy marrying Fred. But the Democrats have also proposed to socialism. I don't know if you saw our girl Francesca Hong while you were away. Francesca Hong is married to a white guy. She has a white kid, but she lost last night.
1: Yeah, and she's one of those people who loves demonizing white guys.
0: Yes, the proximity to whiteness.
1: Yeah.
0: The proximity to whiteness.
1: But same with Ilhan Omar.
0: Yes.
1: Like they showed a bunch of these people who were like, white men are the problem. And then they're all married to white dudes.
0: All of them. Every single... Like,
1: apparently that vice verse is working for you,
0: it is
1: gals.
0: It's amazing. What a great scam it is. Like, even if you saw, like, the... I don't spend a lot of time on Hassan Piker because I feel like all of the right-wing criticism is kind of turning us into the hall monitors, and it almost makes them cooler by default.
1: Yeah.
0: It's kind of... For about 3 minutes, for the first time in their lives, the conservatives were cooler in the zeitgeist in the run-up to the 2024
1: but you
0: election.
1: You knew they were going to blow that.
0: They blew that right away.
1: Yeah.
0: That's long gone.
1: Yeah.
0: And when you sit here being like, Hassan Piker's bad, that almost makes his side, though, look a little bit more punk
1: rock. Yeah, it's
0: rock.
1: Like, oh, sweet, the culture warriors are mad at us. Great.
0: Yeah, we love
1: winning.
0: It.
1: Winning.
0: All right. But when you do hear, like, someone's a socialist and he has a $3 million house, you're like, it's no different than the girl saying the white guys are bad and she married one.
1: Or, like, Mom Donnie's housing czar is like, we need to get rid of all privately owned homes. Yes, my mom lives in a multi-million dollar compound and she still supports me.
0: And that's most of them, though.
1: Yeah.
0: That's what's crazy. It's like, if you have real ambition as a capitalist, it's to get rich enough to become a socialist. Because everyone
1: of
0: them
1: is great
0: loaded.
1: Tweet.
0: I know what I'm just saying. That's real. Like, they're loaded.
1: Yeah.
0: There's no one I'm watching say this that isn't, like, loaded.
1: Yeah, and they're like, we need to get the dark money out of politics. Let's get Alex Soros and Neville Roy Singham in here and really clean that out.
0: Somebody get Big Al on the phone. Yeah. We gotta wash this out. But I mean, this is a reality of the current political moment as we head to the midterms. The reason the progressives, by and large, like the far left DSA progressives, have some moment is because that is where the donor money is. You know, it's coming
1: They don't care it's them. They just want the win.
0: Yeah, they just want the win.
1: Yes.
0: A thousand million trillion percent.
1: But, the problem is, it's like the character of Mice and Men, mm-hmm. Lenny, who just wanted to pet the rabbits, you know, but squeezed them to death. That's what the Democrats are doing. Like, winning is so pretty. I just want to win so bad. I give all the money to the socialists and they hate me.
0: Lenny, you decapitated the economy. Lenny, what are you doing?
1: It's so soft now.
0: We got no economy. It's so good. And there's so many of them. And the Francesca Hong chick, though, I was sad to actually see her go because I was enjoying her.
1: Yeah.
0: She didn't like, obviously, the Thanksgiving thing is just funny.
1: That was amazing.
0: Yeah.
1: But it's like, it's so easy. Like, now we know enough about crisis PR.
0: Yeah.
1: We know how to counter your own dumb tweets from years ago. She couldn't even be like, oh, yeah, what was I thinking? Like, you know, I obviously went to a bad family Thanksgiving. Like, I'm rethinking that. I love Thanksgiving. But she's like, well, actually, like, there's something to that. And everyone's like, no, it's the one holiday we all like.
0: It's like, it's non-denominational. It revolves around overeating and football.
1: Yeah.
0: That's as America
1: goes. You don't have to buy anything.
0: Yeah. As America goes, that is the peak America. I consider like Thanksgiving and Super Bowl Sunday to be the same day for all intents and purposes.
1: Especially for home cooks.
0: Yes.
1: If you like making show food, like you love making it and people love eating it. Like it's a win-win for literally everybody involved.
0: Yes. Like Francesca Hong, why don't you come out against boobs and puppies while you're at it?
1: I think puppies are so gross. Boobs are disgusting. Especially Sydney Sweeney.
0: Oh my God. I don't like them. I mean, but it's

0: crazy. But that is, you know, what I think would happen for real is because there was this world where victimhood was currency.
1: Yeah.
0: Remember how we used to talk about this about Meghan Markle? Like, she got to the game late, you know, because they became famous when it was still waning on the, like, bad things have happened to me, give me something.
1: Yeah.
0: And if they were like a week later, they would have realized they should have leaned in and been like, no, no, we're really rich. We don't do anything. It's amazing.
1: Yeah.
0: Wouldn't you? I would love them.
1: Yeah. I mean, but that's what Martha Stewart has always done.
0: It's brilliant.
1: Martha Stewart has always been like, I'm richer than you. I have better taste than you. You're doing it wrong, peasant.
0: Yeah.
1: Like, that is what she has always done. Martha Stewart has never been like, I just want to be like the every woman. No, no, no, no, no, no. She has the higher thread count. She, like... She has better mulch in her garden. Like, everything is superior to yours, and that's why people love her.
0: A dominatrix who knits, you know?
1: Yeah.
0: A dominatrix. You have just coined a phrase on this show. She is a dominatrix. But it works, because you go, yeah, yeah, thank you.
1: Yeah, but William.
0: Yeah.
1: Harry and Meghan, all they had was whining and complaining.
0: Oh, man.
1: And, like, that gets old after about 5 minutes.
0: His book, Spare, should have been about how he's basically Billy Madison. Like,
1: yes.
0: I have nothing to do.
1: Yeah, this is amazing.
0: I'm a second-string king. Yeah. Drinks on me! Go to Instagram, check
1: second
0: out...
1: Second-string king.
0: Thank you. At Kennedy Nation, check out the wedding pics for yourself and plan your Hawaiian getaway.
1: Amen.
0: Now.
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7: Details on the decoy. I'm Lisa Lacera, Fox News. More information on the security measures taken last month when President Trump took another plane to get out of Turkey after the NATO summit, while cabinet members remained on a decoy plane. The Washington Post reported the plan was set up after a credible threat from Iran.
8: Secretary of State Marco Rubio, Treasury Secretary Scott Bessent, and White House Communications Director Stephen Chung remained on Air Force One, which they knew was acting as a decoy. But a senior administration official said several steps were taken to keep the plane safe, including F-35 fighter jet escorts. Reporters on the plane had been told to keep their window shades down so they wouldn't see the military escort.
7: Fox's Jackie Heinrich at the White House. White House Press Secretary Caroline Leavitt is leaving the administration at the end of the month to spend time with her family. President Trump made the announcement this afternoon. The 28-year-old was the youngest person to serve in the post. She says she will continue to serve as an advisor to the president. Two people are dead after a military helicopter crashed in central Texas.
8: Cliff Coleman, spokesperson for the Bell County Sheriff's Office, confirming an Army Apache helicopter from Fort Hood military installation crashed near Salado, killing two people on board.
9: It was crashed into a field. You could tell it was a violent crash.
8: Saying the crash sparked a wildfire that forced several homes to be evacuated. noting Fort Hood's Criminal Investigation Division is looking into the cause.
7: Fox's Kristen Goodwin. Governor Greg Abbott writing on X, Texas is forever indebted to those who serve our state and nation. A grand jury in Los Angeles County has indicted Nick Reiner, the son of director Rob Reiner and photographer Michelle Singer Reiner, on murder charges, adding an allegation he was lying in wait before the attack. Reiner has entered a plea of not guilty in the stabbing death of his parents last December. 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
6: Thursday, some patchy areas of fog during the morning hours, and we'll find a sunshine and some dry time with highs in the lower 80s. I'm meteorologist Nick Dunn for WHIO.
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11: 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The brochures are really fancy, but if something's really wrong, you have a big illness, a big expense, they don't pay. They may pay for routine doctor visits, but something really goes wrong, that premium wasn't worth it.
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1: Here we go. Back in action, hour number three of Fox Across America. 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They say Prevagen is for your brain. I have lost my mind today making sense of, I guess you call it politics. When I was a little kid, I thought people who ran for office, for real, were like these infallible, high-minded, noble people.
2: Are you stupid or something?
1: Well, I was before I started covering it for a living. 888-788-9910. When you're a little kid, you see like a congressman or a senator or maybe even a governor, and you're like, wow, this guy is really a high-caliber human. The people running politics. You know, they used to say politics is Hollywood for ugly people. Okay, politics has become Hollywood for circus people. Okay, people who couldn't run a circus. And it's bananas, but I'm going to play some clips in this hour. We got Lydia Moynihan coming by. She's a financial correspondent at the New York Post. She's on TV like 57 times a day because she's young and she's fun and she's got real sharp opinions. And people like her. She not only does Fox, she does CNN.
3: CNN is the worst.
1: Maybe so, but she's on CNN pretty much every night because she is somebody who is an expert communicator. Why? Because she doesn't make political points. She makes human points.
4: Bingo.
1: The whole point of this show. I don't get on the air and go, you better vote Republican. Why? So John Thune can refuse to pass the SAVE Act that has 84% support, even though we control the Senate, the House, and the presidency. John Thune, literally the balls of this guy, said, we should make it a campaign issue. We should make the Democrats run against the SAVE Act. And then if we win the House, the Senate, and the presidency, we could pass the SAVE Act. And you're like, yeah. And then you realize, hey, wait a minute. We already control the House, the Senate, and the presidency. So if we wanted, couldn't we pass the SAVE Act now?
5: I think he's got a point.
1: The point is, most of these people are full of some of them are just dumb. Listen, man, I don't want to be this guy because my whole show runs on ridiculousness. Half the point of Fox giving me a show was to convince you that you could get a show. They go off to listen to Jimmy Failla for 3 hours a day. They'd be like, this guy could have a show. But some of these people, a lot of the woke white chicks, there's two facets to this. There are a lot of woke white liberal women who are empathetic creatures. They're decent people, and they feel bad for the marginalized and oppressed. So, like, when gay people were fighting for actual civil rights back in the 70s, women were a huge ally, huge asset, because they felt empathetic, and they wanted to be a part of that movement, and so, naturally, there they were. But that empathy, which was good and, you know, probably pointed in the right direction, stuck around, and they got guilted into supporting a lot of dopey other things. So LGB became LGBTQIA+2SL. None of you know what that stands for. None of you. You call into the show right now, you could not tell me what LGBTQIA+2SL stands for. I have said this before. That is not a civil rights movement. That is a very strong email password. But understand, there's a lot of these woke white women that do things like this as a branding exercise. They hate themselves. And they think calling you a bad person makes them a good person. So they want to abolish ICE. They want to defund the police because they've decided that that is what the minorities want.
6: Not even close.
1: Minority communities want cops, okay? Immigrant communities want ICE. Why? Because they came here legally. And they have family members that are trying to come here legally. So they really resent the out of people who cut the line. Like, imagine, Trump got a 40-point gain in the Latino vote against Joe Biden. Joe Biden president in 2024.
7: I don't remember that ever happening.
1: But it did, it happened. He was president. And the point is, Trump got a 40-point swing amongst Latinos. Why? Because he was prioritizing legal immigration. And Democrats would get on TV and be like, this is racist. We should be building bridges and not walls. and then every one of them went home to a house surrounded by a wall. Not a lot of bridges. You want to go down to Georgetown in Washington, D.C., see where all those Democrats live. None of them have a bridge that lets anybody onto the property. All of those empty rhetorical flourishes sound great, but they mean nothing other than an open border, higher tax dollars for you. Okay, but understand, the reason Donald Trump won and swung the Latino vote by 40 points is the Democrats approached immigration as if everybody here was illegal. Do you remember when AOC was like, Donald Trump's going to deport your grandma if he wins? I'm like, that the premise being is that your grandma came here illegally. Okay, unfortunately for AOC, most people's abuelas are in this country legally.
4: Some of these women, they're so stupid.
1: But it's not about AOC. Back to the other people. Peggy Flanagan, Lieutenant Governor of Minneapolis, Minnesota anyway, she just won their Senate nomination. She is going to be going up against my girl, Michelle Tafoya. And in a perfect world, she's going to get crushed. And I don't say that because I love Michelle Tafoya, but she's as cool of a human being as I've ever met. She was, of course, a pioneer for women when she made it into NFL locker rooms on Monday Night Football and Sunday Night Football, something very few women had done up until that time. She opened the door for all of the women you now see all over your TV screen covering sports. Michelle Tafoya was one of those like founding mothers, if you will. But I don't want her to win for that reason, okay? I want her to win because Peggy Flanagan is a moonbat who says we need to rip ICE apart. You know, the people who have to deport the pedophiles and the murderers and the rapists, we have to rip them apart and stop them from terrorizing our communities. And why is she saying that? Because in Minnesota, there are that faction of woke white people who have more empathy for the people who came into this country illegally than the people who are trying to enforce the laws. You know, Renee Good is a hero in Peggy Flanagan's circle. Renee Good was, of course, the dope who hit an ICE agent with a car. I'm not happy she died, but I'm an honest enough person to admit she played a massive role in her own death. What the Peggy Flanagans of the world do is get on TV and tell you ICE is just driving down the street shooting people in minivans because they're bored. And you hear that and you're like, whoa, we better break up ICE. But then you find out what the people ICE is there to stop are doing to communities. And you go, yeah, these ICE folks aren't actually that bad. We love these ICE folks. Okay, Renee Good, David Peretti, or Alex Peretti, who got into the fight with cops and got killed. You should honestly know this if you have kids. Teach them to cooperate with the law. Okay, if you get pulled over by a cop, your chances of dying are zero. Okay, the minute you shove him, your chances change a little bit. The minute you pull out a weapon, the chances go way up. The minute you hit him with your freaking car in the middle of the road,
5: this could be a problem.
1: And Renee Good found out just how big of a problem. Okay, you don't have the right to hit the cops with your car. And if you want to tell me that in a millionth of a second he could have shot at a different part of her body or what have you, you're willing to make that argument. But understand, we're only having that argument because she hit a cop with her car.
6: Bingo, man, bingo.
1: But here is Peggy Flanagan saying, forget that. Get ICE out of here, clip 20.
8: And now let's talk about Donald Trump's out of control ICE force. To rip ICE apart and stop them from terrorizing our communities. And I know this. I know that we can fix our broken immigration system, secure the border, and create a real pathway to citizenship that aligns with our values.
9: Life is hard, but it's harder when you're stupid.
1: Okay, here she goes on to say, we must believe our kids when they tell us they are trans. But here's the thing, guys. Our kids don't tell us they're trans. It starts with adults telling kids they're trans. It starts with teachers. It starts with parents. Are you in the wrong body? Are you sure you're not in the wrong body? You didn't finish your Frosted Flakes today. Are you sure you're not in the wrong body? Honey, you're a little down in the dumps. Your softball team lost 5-2. Are you sure you're not in the wrong body? You know, that's how this starts. You can't have a trans kid unless your parents force it on them. As Vanessa, our brilliant caller, said earlier, there are people like Vanessa whose body don't produce insulin, and they get it provided to them by Medicare because their body doesn't produce it. It's not a choice. Trans people choose to go get surgery. okay? One is a want, one is a need. Medicare is designed for needs. It is not designed for wants. Okay, wants, that is your own elective reasoning. Needs is you got no choice. Okay, but here is Peggy Flanagan telling us we must believe our kids, change the laws. If they say they're trans, they're just trans. Clip 18.
5: This is life-affirming and life-saving healthcare. When our children tell us who they are, it is our job as grown-ups to listen and to believe them.
1: Oh, God.
10: These people are crazy. I'm telling you, they're crazy.
1: Understand, again, the emotional blackmail. This is life-saving health care. First of all, they're not going to, your son is not going to die if he doesn't get a boob job. Not going to die if he doesn't get butt implants and a fake vagina. He's not going to die. He's going to be fine. Okay, straight. He's not going to. It's not saving his life. Okay, but this idea that they're all going to kill themselves if we don't give it to them. Someone who is going to kill themselves is mentally unstable. And that's tragic. And I, you know, I'm sending every good vibe I have in me to anybody who finds themselves in that position right now. Okay, all you need to do ultimately is live beyond the moment that's telling you to kill yourself, which I'm oversimplifying given the circumstances that have probably driven you to feel that way. But the point is you feel that way because things ain't going the best. Okay, but the point is you can turn them around by persisting through the moment and you'll eventually get a better bounce of the ball and find yourself in good standing. I am the proof. When I was a cab driver, I wanted to kill myself every day for 2 years. But I'm such a good writer that I couldn't make peace on the note. I would never be able to sign off on like a farewell note. I'd be like, what do I end it with? Ciao, smell you later. Like, am I going to be that guy? Am I sincerely? I never sign anything sincerely. And like, I would have that debate in my cab to the point it would make me laugh out loud and I'd be fine again. But when Peggy Flanagan says things like, give them surgery or they're going to die, that's blackmail. Okay, that's not fact. That's a blackmail. It's not biology. It's blackmail. And if people were going to die from a lack of a gender-affirming care, guys, we've only been providing it for a few years. That would mean in the aughts and the 90s and the 80s, there were these hundreds of thousands of people killing themselves because they couldn't get a boob job as a teenage boy. And that's the scam here. And the fact that we should be paying as taxpayers for something they choose to do. You know, what if guy wants to buy his wife a boob job? He doesn't think she has nice hooties. He wants to get her a new pair. Why? What's the difference between that want and the want of somebody to be trans, other than the level of emotional blackmail associated with someone who wants to be trans? If you don't give it to them, they're going to die. That's the moment we find ourselves in politics. These are not good faith negotiators. And some of the policies that they espouse are like actually deadly for real. Like, did you see that nutbag, Frances Gill, who says she wants to abolish the police and empty the prisons? The interviewer goes, well, what happens if my daughter's assaulted and raped? She goes, well, that's just a hypothetical. I don't want to get into that. But it's not a hypothetical. Millions of women get raped every year. But the point is, back to that woke, white, idiotic empathy. They think it looks good for their brand if they say they're on the side of the bad guys. It's like avant-garde. Hey, you never thought of it this way. It's like they all watched Cobra Kai. Have you ever seen Cobra Kai on Netflix? It's the movie The Karate Kid, but they reimagine it as if Daniel LaRusso was the bad guy and Johnny, the bully, was the good guy. That's how the Democrats see society now. They're just Cobra Kai-ing their way out of things. But Cobra Kai was a hit, unlike the Democrats.
0: The show that's crashing the establishment party.
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27: Thursday, some patchy areas of fog during the morning hours. Then we'll find a sunshine and some dry time with highs in the lower 80s. I'm meteorologist Nick Dunn for WHIO.

0: Yep, there it is, Fox Across America with your main man, Jimmy Failla. We got Lydia Moynihan in the On Deck Circle. We're excited about that. One of the things she's going to talk about is last night's primaries. Of course, the socialists in Wisconsin, Francesca Hong, she lost.
1: Get her out. Get her out of here.
0: Unfortunately, it's too many of these other moon bets that are still on the ballot. This chick are nuts, okay? They're nuts. This is the AOC thing where she says woke one was crazy. I just want you to hear this because this is a talking point. It was given to her by Democrat strategists because they're all trying to distance themselves from what they used to tweet. Like, let me give you an example. My mayor is a guy by the name of Zoran Mamdani.
2: This guy's a serious ass.
0: Maybe the biggest one. Zoran Mamdani famously tweeted, "We don't need an investigation to tell us the NYPD is racist and queer and anti-queer, racist and anti-queer. What we need to do is defund the NYPD." That's what Zoran Mamdani tweeted. "We don't need an investigation to tell us the NYPD is racist and anti-queer. What we need to do is defund the police." He wrote that. Zoran Mamdani, my mayor, wrote defund the police. I mean,
3: look, if you hate cops just because they're cops, the next time you get in trouble, call a crackhead.
0: Okay, but understand, Zoran Mamdani said that. Do you know what happened yesterday? He flipped out because his wife is going to Syria and he wants her to have police protection from the NYPD. So the NYPD, they're racist and anti-queer, but if his wife's going on vacation, the NYPD better step up and protect her. The problem is Mamdani, whose wife has said a lot of like death to Israel stuff, he defended her by saying she's a private citizen, she has nothing to do with the mayor's office. So now he's having a hard time justifying police protection for her vacation to Syria. Why? Because he wanted us to believe she was a private citizen and did not influence his policy in any way. That's what he came up with. When his wife's tweets surfaced saying blow Israel off the map, he said, well, my wife's a private citizen.
4: That is absolutely the most ridiculous excuse I have ever heard in my entire career as a disciplinarian.
0: Well, here's AOC making an equally ridiculous one, saying woke one was crazy. Clip 30.
5: I mean, I think that a lot of these races, even right now, they'll have a tendency to be nationalized.
6: Yeah.
5: But these races ultimately are local, and all politics are local. My understanding is that Francesca Hong has made clear her present stances to her electorate.
6: Yeah, she's moved away from a lot
5: right,
6: of that.
5: She's like, moved away from it. And I have a local city councilman that has this saying, woke one was crazy.
0: I mean, come on, man.
7: You sound insane. Do you realize that? You should be medicated.
0: You should be medicated. Okay, understand. Woke one was crazy. And she laughs like, it was just crazy, you guys. We wanted to defund the police and mandate a vaccine that didn't work and open the southern border and shut down the schools. It was just crazy. So, haha, let's move on. Except the problem is woke two is crazier than woke one. Okay, now they want to empty the frickin' prisons. I mean,
8: you've got to be kidding me. I can't believe what I just saw.
0: It's insane.
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11: News. I'm Ted Lindner. President Trump announcing today White House Press Secretary Karoline Leavitt's leaving her position to spend more time with her family. Former senior counselor to the president, Kellyanne Conway, who served in the first Trump administration on Fox Tonight, says that Karoline's time in the White House has been historic.
12: She will go down as one of the best White House press secretaries, definitely for her work behind the podium, but her work behind the scenes that the public doesn't always see.
11: Secretary Leavitt is expected to continue a relationship with the president from an outside advisor role. And the U.S. military is on track to pull all of its forces out of Iraq by the end of September, marking the end of a presence that started with the March 2003 invasion against Saddam Hussein. U.S. troops pulled out of bases in most areas of Iraq last year, but maintained a presence in the semi-autonomous northern Kurdish region. 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
6: Thursday, some patchy areas of fog during the morning hours, then we'll find a sunshine and some dry time with highs in the lower 80s. I'm meteorologist Nick Dunn for WHIO.
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0: Yeah, sometimes you just like the song. They were playing a itty bitty pretty one.
1: Yeah.
0: Clearly in honor of me and not my guest. I kid. Superstar financial reporter at the New York Post. Fan favorite on every cable news network there is at this point. Lydia Moynihan in the house and the crowd goes wild. Great to see you.
1: Hello to all my fans. I would take itty bitty. I don't even need to be itty bitty pretty. I just itty bitty. That's all I care about.
0: Well, there's a shot for that. It's going around. There is this thing, okay? Losing weight used to be something that was like commendable because very few people bothered to do it. They'd be like, hey, did you see Gary? He looks great. Okay,
1: good
0: but now it's so mainstream, I almost resent it.
1: Huh.
0: I may just go the other way and gain another 12. Just have some fun with it.
1: Countercultural. It's a very transgressive thing.
0: That's what I mean.
1: Gain weight.
0: I'm going to go body positive on all these people. Isn't
1: just
0: it crazy?
1: Just as everyone's body negative.
0: Isn't it funny, though, how the body positivity thing was like such a fad they pushed that had zero support? Because the minute they were like, here's a shot, you can all lose 50 pounds, everybody took it.
1: But there's still a mix, though. There's a lot of people I know who are totally candid, like, oh, yeah, I'm getting Ozempic.
0: Yeah.
1: And then there's still a lot of people who you haven't seen in a couple months, and they've lost a noticeable amount of weight, and you go to compliment them, and, oh, no, this is exercise.
0: So
1: I just started watching
0: what I'm doing.
1: Just cut back on some alcohol. Like, okay, like, at this point, like, we all know.
0: Yeah.
1: You know what I mean? Like, just be honest.
0: Thank you. There's no shame in it.
1: No.
0: You look good.
1: 100%.
0: Just don't do the thing where you lose so much weight, your personality gets drained out of your face. We all know that person. You can lose, like, I tell you this. This is going to blow your mind. When I was a freshman in college, I lost 100 pounds. 100. I graduated high school 275.
1: No
0: I was
1: way.
0: On a football team.
1: No way.
0: I lost 100 pounds. I looked like I had 3 hours to live. Okay, from high school to college, in my freshman year of college. And
1: you didn't like the dorm meeting plan?
0: I didn't go away. I went to community college.
1: Oh,
0: I
1: mean, okay.
0: The dorm
1: okay.
0: drinking plan. But the point is, I will show you pictures. I have them in my office. You actually can lose like the energy in your face.
1: Yeah.
0: You know what I'm saying? I just
1: look gaunt.
0: And I look like me. You know what I'm saying? And I've seen people do that. But I only like it.
1: Yeah.
0: I'm only even talking about this.
1: Like Ariana Grande.
0: Yeah. Well, that's a whole nother. You know,
1: I don't
0: understand?
1: Know.
0: There's a rumor she's pregnant because she was seen eating for one. And hey, come on, we got jokes here. Let's go. Lydia Moynihan's here. Step it up. But but the point is, body positivity was one of those fads that I liken to Democrat socialism. I don't doubt it has its supporters, but it's largely propped up by people who want to make it happen, who want it to be a thing. You know what I'm saying? Like, you know what I knew it was a scam when Lizzo lost weight?
1: Yeah.
0: She was the queen of body positivity. And then that article came out where she was calling her backup dancers a bunch of fat bees and all the other stuff. And then when
1: that was while she was still fat.
0: Of course it was.
1: Yeah.
0: She's like, I'm going to be the only fat one up here. You know what I mean? I'm not going to share.
1: Bananas and do you remember that?
0: Yeah.
1: It was the whole thing.
0: She's not going to share the fat light with these other people. But back to that point of things being propped up. I don't doubt in your myriad of cable news hits, you will come across someone or might even be your own suggestion that these polls in Wisconsin were a little misleading. On Francesca Hong. What was explained to me, and I want you to opine from here, okay, is I was told by a very reliable pollster that a lot of primary polls are taken like a month out. And that it's very possible that these weird statements about Thanksgiving and proximity to whiteness and stuff drove support away in the week since those polls were taken. Plausible, yet she was still favored by 75% yesterday in the betting odds. So somebody's wrong there.
1: I guess the odds were overweight on Francesca.
0: Oh, there it is. Bringing back the fat. But she's gone.
1: Yeah, for now. I do have a feeling some of these people tend to come back.
0: Yeah.
1: Right? They just go on to live another sort of life. Well, look, I think what's interesting, of course, is that you didn't have Bernie Sanders, AOC, some of these notable, popular DSA voices get involved in this campaign. And they were asked about it, and they were noticeably silent on it.
0: Uh-huh.
1: So I think to me that was the more significant piece is people weren't getting that kind of, she wasn't getting that seal of approval from AOC, Bernie. And then at the same time, I think a lot of the people who were a bit more moderate, quote unquote, whatever that means in this day and age, were maybe a little alarmed by some of the comments. And again, too, you know, this is the thing. You can have an opinion that's really crazy and out there, and if you explain why you changed, you can justify a rapid pivot.
0: Yeah.
1: But these candidates aren't doing that. Suddenly she was like, oh, actually, I like Thanksgiving. Like, why? 2 days ago, you didn't. What changed?
0: Did you bet the Cowboys and win?
1: That made it almost more noticeable. But that drives me crazy.
0: Yes.
1: Of like, oh, no, I don't support that anymore. You're like, well, 2 days ago, you did.
0: Well, give me this, Lydia
1: Moynihan. You wanted to defund the police last year. What changed?
0: Empty the prisons. Could you? I mean, that's bananas. But give me this. When you talk about Bernie and AOC not supporting her, do you think any of that has to do with Graham Plattner and the fact that they might be a little bit more cautious with endorsements now that they went to the mattresses for what was clearly a flawed entity?
1: To the mattress.
0: You know, I know.
1: That's one way of putting it.
0: Yeah. Well, yeah, actually, it makes more sense when you think of it in your double entendre vibe than my original intent. This is a Rorschach test, and Lydia's failing it.
1: She's
0: got to get help. Oh, yeah,
1: actually,
0: according to the audience, you're winning big. If you can turn any analogy into sex, every trucker just pulled over and thanked God. But do you think they are playing a little more defense, though, because of, you know, that obviously a reality? Because think about this. In this primary, and it's easy to forget, there was a time where Eric Swalwell had a political future. That's over. You know, you don't hear a lot about either, like Ruben Gallego, who was basically Swalwell in another outfit, you know? Obviously, the Graham Plattner thing. This moon bat who just went down. I think on some level, they're being a little more, what's the phrase the young girls on my staff use? Mindful. They're being a little more mindful now.
1: They practiced some meditation this morning. They're being mindful. I wish that I could say that was true. Mm-hmm. But look at El Sayed. I mean, this is a guy.
0: I have a great one today.
1: To me, not condemning the Ayatollah because you're afraid of offending people and calling a terrorist attack basically hurt people. I think that's way worse than being opposed to Thanksgiving.
0: You're spot on with that, because when they try to make that equivocation of one and the other, you know, I heard, were you in one of those clips where they were talking about Trump? You're in a million quotes they're talking about Trump, but I'm just trying to think.
1: Somebody
0: it was in my
1: feed. Talking about Trump.
0: No, but someone was saying, like, these people won't condemn 9/11.
1: Oh.
0: And they were like, well, you won't condemn Donald Trump. And you're like, Donald Trump didn't do a 9. It was about October 7th. Yeah.
1: Someone
0: said October 7th was justified. And the rape and killing of all those women. And the panelist goes, well, you won't condemn what Donald Trump did. And I'm like, no, nobody associated with Donald Trump did an October 7th or a September 11th. You know?
1: Right.
0: It's all that, man.
1: The false equivocation.
0: Yes.
1: That's what it always comes back to. Well, Donald Trump.
0: Yeah.
1: Donald Trump bad.
0: When does,
1: and you're like what? Yeah. Really?
0: Out of curiosity, do you ever ask, like, when, like, if Trump is Hitler, he's the least punctual Hitler we've ever had. Because he's in his second term now. You know what I mean? Do you remember that time Hitler ran, won, did nothing?
1: Oh, my gosh.
0: Ran, lost,
1: exactly.
0: Then ran and won again. And still hadn't started Hitlering yet.
1: But there could be a third term.
0: Oh, and that's very Hitlery. That is very Hitlery. You know, you're just forcing yourself on people.
1: Term. He jokes about it. It could happen.
0: He's waiting till he's in office for a 16th year for the Hitlering. So Donald Trump, to be clear, actually.
1: Then the concentration camps are going to come out with a vengeance.
0: Hitler, the thing about, for whatever you guys know about Hitler, okay, first of all, not a big fan of not adopting, but having a Jewish daughter. Okay, not a fan.
1: Right.
0: If you were going to go to your dad,
1: kind of a deal breaker.
0: For all the awkward conversations you could have with a parent, Papa Adolf, I'm converting to Judaism. Very difficult parental conversation. Okay,
1: yeah.
0: Like, I once found Zins, those tobacco in Lincoln's knapsack. Like, I don't do Zins; they're bad for you. You know what I mean? It's slightly difficult.
1: I mean, they're very popular now.
0: But it's not.
1: I want to try it. I want to start zinning.
0: But it's not. Your dad is the Führer, and you want to become Jewish. Okay. But the point is, Hitler was, for whatever you know about him, not the kind of guy to wait till the midway point of his second term to get Hitlering. You know what I'm saying?
1: Yeah, the Battle of Midway.
0: Trump is the laziest Hitler. He's a procrastinator. Procrastinazi. He's waiting to get go. We're talking to Lydia Moynihan. We're excited about it. I have these El Sayed clips, okay? And, you know, past, like, the obvious stuff, which is his associations with dirtbags and everything like that, is just, you know, there's an economic illiteracy to all of this.
1: Right.
0: And, you know, I you could speak to that as a financial person. There's no way to explain any of this. Like, they can't, meaning they can say something to you that we should do this, but the how is a non-starter.
1: Right. Well, and I think that's the issue with today's political messaging. There's all these clips of him on TikTok.
0: Yeah.
1: Where he's lip syncing and he's dancing and he's having a good time. And then on the screen it says, Medicare for All has a very sort of quick political message. And people see that and they like it. And you're not really processing what that means. It's not like he's having to make a cogent argument and lay out his plan and defend it. Mm-hmm. It's a quick thing that people see, oh, that's nice, and then they vote for him. There's not a lot of explanation for how you're actually going to implement that policy. It's just a quick, there's no thinking through what's actually being proposed. And that's, of course, a big problem.
0: Did you see that Megan Romer nut who asked, you know, tax the hell out of the rich? And he's like, well, how? Why? And she's like, well, you know, that's not important.
1: Exactly. And you have your sound bites. And this is every interview he does. Somebody will try and push him money out of politics. He goes back to his talking points because he can't actually explain. Or maybe he can. And he knows it's going to sound really bad if he does, because it means that people aren't going to have private health. There's all these kind of ramifications that he's not talking about that will absolutely happen. I also am just so tired of the wealth inequality conversation. Like, yes, I wish that everyone had an equal amount of wealth, but the fact of the matter is we are the wealthiest country in the history of the world. Mm-hmm. Before, people had no wealth at all. There was like one guy with a lot of wealth and nobody had anything else. We have wealth now.
0: Yes.
1: That's why there's wealth inequality, because we all have wealth.
0: Mm-hmm.
1: That's actually a better problem to have than what they have in Cuba right now, where nobody has wealth.
0: Yeah, no, nothing. I mean, but think about that. Everything someone happens to be complaining about capitalism on right now was made by a capitalist. Everything.
1: It's so
0: every
1: true.
0: Every device, every
1: it's
0: medium.
1: So true.
0: You know what I mean?
1: No one's stopping you from opting out and going to the middle of nowhere and growing your own food.
0: Imagine.
1: You can do that.
0: You can go just be your own eco farmer. I'm just going in my little city. But it's so dumb to me. But this is my question, okay? Obviously, Francesca Hong loses. The polls are off by a lot. Whatever the justification for that is.
1: I haven't seen that one before.
0: I know. But does that make you wonder if maybe like somebody like Abdul Al-Sayed doesn't necessarily have the support they're telling us he does? You know?
1: I would tend to agree. So, and also, we obviously have seen this trend where Republicans seem to underpoll in a lot of states, because it is now controversial to say that you are in favor of voting for a Republican. It's just a controversial thing. A lot of people evidently don't want to say that to a pollster. Uh-huh. If, you know, you can look at the past few polls of how Donald Trump underperformed in Iowa, all of these notable polls. So I'd like to think so. And I do think, you know, Mike Rogers has been doing a better job of really reaching out to Democrats. I think he knows he has an opportunity because there is such a radical candidate he's running against. So I think he's capitalizing on that to an extent.
0: He's getting his money's worth. I mean, listen, you, in theory, in a substantive debate, you dream to run against these people, because you walk in with the victory in hand. If you can, that's would be the biggest challenge. Like, you know, they talk about AOC being a potential president. There's no way, because she's never done a non-friendly interview. You know, and I don't doubt she'd be in debates where the moderators might be helping a little bit. We've seen that in the past. But would you, if you were in charge of AOC, would you let her debate a Marco Rubio, who's actually really sharp and in the moment and like very astute?
1: That's a very good point.
0: He's a super astute dude.
1: But I also think in this day and age, and we see this, whether it's a debate or a TV show or whatever, people are so...
0: They see what they want
1: to
0: see.
1: ...to one side.
0: Uh-huh.
1: They're not moved. So you can have, you know, on TV, you can have a hot debate and someone can make a great point, and then the rejoinder from the opponent can be, well, you suck. And people will literally clip that, you suck, and be like, he smoked that guy.
0: Oh, all of us are AOC right now.
1: He owned him. And you're like, no, he literally just levied an ad hominem attack, but people see what they want to see, and that energizes and excites people, and people think that they... So I could see a world in which they debated and she's smoked by somebody like Marco Rubio, and her supporters would still be posting the clips.
0: Yes, queen, and all that jazz. And
1: she killed it, you know.
0: That is funny.
1: Can I
0: give you one note about media framing that's like one of my favorites? If you saw this on Twitter, forgive me, okay? But this is the Minnesota Star. So Amy Klobuchar is the nominee for governor in Minnesota.
1: Oh, Amy.
0: So the Minnesota Star congratulates Amy Klobuchar on being the first woman to head a statewide ticket. Okay? Do you know who she's running against? A black woman in the Republican Party. So Amy Klobuchar is a historic first. We're not even going to mention the fact that the other woman also a historic, and a black woman. And that's media framing. So somebody sees the Minnesota Star and goes, yeah, we're doing something progressive over here. Not like those caveman Republicans. Do you remember down when they were fighting over gerrymandering in Memphis? And it was, I believe his name is Cohen, you know, his seat.
1: Steve Cohen, an old white guy.
0: The Republicans black. They're like, oh, we're not going to have this racist Memphis race defined. I'm like, actually, we're running the black guy.
1: The number
0: you have reached is not in service. More Lydia Moynihan. Don't leave.
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6: For your Thursday, some patchy areas of fog during the morning hours, and we'll find a sunshine and some dry time with highs in the lower 80s. I'm meteorologist Nick Dunn for WHIO.

0: Bottom of the ninth on Fox Across America with Jimmy Fallon. We just added two shows to the calendar. They go on sale Friday. Lexington, Kentucky, hot damn, February 20th. And then we go to Boise, Idaho, February 27th. Lydia Moynihan.
1: Lexington is known for its bourbon.
0: Yeah, bourbon. There's a lot of bourbon down there. A lot of horse racing. Of course, this weekend, we're in Kentucky going to the Alamo. Come on. It's going to be rad.
1: The Alamo? I thought that was Texas.
0: I mean, I said San Antonio,
1: didn't I? Oh, okay. I was like, is there another Alamo?
0: I said Kentucky. I'm a little slow. That's not as bad as the Geraldo story. So, one time we're on the five. Kennedy and I talking about the movie Pee-wee's Big Adventure, which might be the greatest movie ever made. She talked about how Pee-wee's bike in that movie gets stolen and put in the basement of the Alamo. Geraldo Rivera, who's on the show that day, goes, Alamo in Texas? And I go, how many Alamos you know, dude? You know what I'm saying?
1: Yeah.
0: You never hear the phrase, remember the Alamo, and people go, which one? You know what I'm saying? Geraldo is very, he's more cultured than us.
1: Oh my gosh.
0: But I bring it up, did you know, in this last minute we have together, Geraldo Rivera, for all the grief people give him on Fox, he was the guy that showed the Zapruder film of JFK getting assassinated to the public. He got a copy in 1974, put it on TV. So Geraldo started that whole thing. And
1: we
0: because
1: have him to thank.
0: Yeah, we have Geraldo to thank. He was hiding the Zapruder film in his mustache for 10 years. Then he got a shave one day. It fell out. They're like, put it on. And I said, ratings gold. Who knew? But you find these things out constantly. Lydia Moynihan, fantastic writer in the New York Post. You could look at all her work. She's all over the telly. CNN, Fox, does it all. She got Gutfeld. You were on last night with our comedy dwarf, Greg Gutfeld. I saw you. That was great. That makes me excited. I root for you. You know what I mean? I hate most people in this business. Like, none more so than myself. But I'm just saying, the idea that I get...

0: somebody who stops by here once in a while. And I'm like, oh, I hope that works out for you. It makes me feel like
1: Godspeed.
0: You
1: know, from afar, I wish you well.
0: There it is. As for the rest of you, iKid, happy Wednesday. We'll see you back here tomorrow. Go enjoy your unique American privilege. There it is.
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8: Let's say you got a kid who's going to be off to college this fall or is already in, and you're just really frustrated how much it's going to cost. 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
10: A last minute hearing. I'm Lisa Lacerra, Fox News. Luigi Mangione, the man accused of killing United Healthcare CEO Brian Thompson in December 2024, is expected in federal court in New York Friday, triggering speculation about a plea deal.
11: The new federal hearing comes as Mangione is also preparing to stand trial in New York State court in less than a month. But if his federal case were to be resolved with a guilty plea, legal experts say his attorneys could renew an effort to get some or potentially all of the state case thrown out. This is because New York law provides stronger protections against double jeopardy. His attorneys could argue that New York is barred from prosecuting him because the same underlying conduct already resulted in a federal conviction.
10: Fox's C.B. Cotton. This week it was determined jurors in Mangione's state trial will be anonymous amid concerns about the public trying to influence them. Nick Reiner, the son of Rob Reiner and Michelle Singer Reiner, indicted by a grand jury in Los Angeles County on murder charges for the killing of his parents last December, and the indictment adds the allegation that Reiner was lying in wait before he stabbed them to death. This comes as Reiner is seeking money from a trust his parents established for him to pay for his defense. One teenager injured, another in custody after a shooting at a high school in Warner Robins, Georgia, about 102 miles southeast of Atlanta.
12: There was a group of students inside the bathroom and a verbal altercation took place between two of the students. That verbal altercation quickly escalated into a physical altercation.
10: Houston County Sheriff Matt Moulton, the injured student, has non-life-threatening injuries. The suspect was caught about an hour later, about a half mile away from the school. A White House official says cabinet members were on board the decoy Air Force One when President Trump left on another plane last month. 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
2: some patchy areas of fog during the morning hours, then we'll find a sunshine and some dry time with highs in the lower 80s. I'm meteorologist Nick Dunn for WHIO.
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1: Well, this hour we'll take your calls with Bonnie Buckner as we talk about dreams. Her book is called The Secret Mind, Unlock the Power of Dreams and Transform Your Life. And we'll get to your calls when we come right back on Coast to Coast AM. 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Reported losses from social media scams reached $2.1 billion last year, eight times the 2020 amount. Shopping scams were the most common, fooling victims with fake ads. 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
1: And welcome back, George Norrie, along with Bonnie Buckner, as we talk about your dreams. Bonnie, can you teach somebody how to dream?
5: You can teach somebody how to dream. That's two parts, George. That's learning to remember your dreams and then know what to do with them. So one of the things that you can do is just simply write down your dreams. But I was thinking over the break, you know how you were talking about you meeting your goals when you were thinking about before going to sleep something. I was thinking about a story that my family always told. My father had lost a really great sort of collector's knife of his father, my granddad, and couldn't find it. And my grandmother, who was a big dreamer, all of my family were big dreamers, put my dad to bed and said, if you focus, you can dream about this and you'll find it. And he went to sleep and he dreamed where it was, got up in the middle of the night, ran out. It was in the barn. I grew up in Texas and found it. So that sort of idea was a big idea in my family of paying attention to your dreams, asking your dreams questions. And these are all ways that you can start to dialogue with your dreams.
1: And there's another dream of mine I want your interpretation of. I've mentioned this before. I went to the University of Detroit when I was younger and got my bachelor's degree in communications. In order to graduate, you needed 128 credit hours. So I was enrolled in full-time curriculum, doing my thing. somewhere in my third year of the four-year program, I got a job at a television station. They hired me as a production assistant. It was great. I mean, people at the university thought I was a wonder boy. And the only catch was they wanted me during the daytime, and I had to switch all my courses from daytime to nighttime to get my degree in 4 years. Well, I told my dad I was getting this job and I was going to make this switch, and he was so upset with me because he thought I wasn't going to get my degree in 4 years, if at all. And I promised him, I said, Dad, I'm going to get this degree. I'm going to school at night. I'll get it in the 4 years. It's a great job. It's going to lead to other things. It'll work out for us. Believe me. And he was really upset. He wouldn't talk to me for 2 months. Anyways, well, I got my degree in 4 years, rammed through the classes, did everything. He was proud of me and happy and everything else. Now let's talk about the dreams.
5: Okay.
1: I would dream that I was one credit hour short of getting my degree. And I would wake up in this cold sweat, panicking that I didn't get my degree. And I had to go into the closet and look at my degree, University of Detroit BA diploma. It got to the point, Bonnie, where I had to put the degree on my nightstand to see it when I woke up and look at it. And then the dream stopped. What happened to me?
5: So the dream stopped when you put the diploma on your nightstand?
1: Yes.
5: Great. That's awesome. So like I was talking about earlier, these seminal moments, that's a big experience for a young man to have their father not speak to them for a couple of months and have a question around their capacity to do something. And you clearly did that something. And on the outside, that was all resolved. As you said, my father was proud of me and all that. But on the inside, there was this moment in life where on an emotional level, there was a question mark around, can I actually do this? So dreams bring up these sort of not quite settled, unresolved emotional experiences, or maybe they were settled for a moment, but something's happening in waking time that's similar and is sort of echoing with that. But by putting that on the nightstand in waking time, this is exactly how we start to shift our dreams. It's resolving that am I capable question mark into I am capable, and here's the proof of that.
1: It was by far the smartest thing I ever did for my career at that age, 19, 20 years old. And it just exploded my career because I got my radio job based on the fact that I was working at that television station. They saw it on my resume and they hired me immediately. And from that radio job, I got a TV producer's job, executive producer, news director. I just went up the ladder, but it was the greatest move I ever did. I knew it and I was right.
5: I knew it and I was right. You see that, George? This is the thing. Most of us are really clear most of the time with what we need to do. If we're not clear, it's because there's some kind of thing, either we don't have enough information yet, which is legitimate, or there's some kind of social or work or family pressure that's causing us to question that decision. I can't tell you how many people have come to me and said, I need to work on X in my life because this thing happened and I knew it was going to happen 3 years ago. Or even they'll tell me, I had a dream 3 years ago this was going to happen and I still took the bad decision for myself. You know, part of dreaming is coming back to that space where we know exactly and we follow our own inner compass, let's say.
1: You ready for calls?
5: Let's do it.
1: Let's start with Roxy in the state of Washington. Hi, Roxy. Welcome.
6: Hi. Hi, George. Hi, Bonnie.
1: Hi.
5: Hi, Roxy.
6: Would you like me to tell you this dream I had that was so disturbing 35 years ago that it still gives me a pit in my stomach to think about, and I don't understand why I received this information? It started when the dream started, and it's nighttime in my small town, and I see a skeleton riding a bicycle chasing me. So I turn and I run. And the dream starts on a small street that I don't really go down in my day-to-day life. Anyway, I leave that and I run around the corner and up the hill to another house, and he's still chasing me, and I'm still running, and I'm terrified, and he's coming after me. So I'm headed down the street again toward another direction, and then the dream ends. And that's kind of the short version, but it wasn't any more graphic than that. But 3 months later, a triple attempted homicide happened in my town.
1: Oh, geez.
6: To those three people at those houses that I was at. One was successful and the two others were failed attempts. But why premonition dreams when it's not detailed enough to do anything about it, and it has nothing to do with me per se? It's bothered me for so long. And when I heard your voice and that you were going to be on, I knew I needed to call, see what you had to say.
5: Yeah, that's really, I understand why that was such a disturbing dream, Roxy. And, you know, one of the things that we were talking about earlier is how we're all sort of satellite receivers. And that means that there's just signals out there and we're going to catch them in different moments, different ways. And it's kind of like, you know, when we can see a storm maybe in the distance, and for those people in that town, it's maybe there's lightning and hail, and we feel atmospherically that the barometer, the barometric pressure has changed for us, but the real storm is out there. And it is disturbing because we always want to be able to understand a premonitory dream like that and act on it, do something about it. But we don't always get enough information for that. And so I've had many, many people, for example, around 9/11, there were a lot of people who were picking up on a general thought disturbance out in the, you know, the dream field. And none of that was confirmed until after 9/11, just like your dream wasn't confirmed until after these unfortunate homicides happened and attempts happened. So the one thing that I can say that is perhaps the positive to bring out of this is it's for me also, as disturbing as it is, it's also reaffirming that we're all, that we are more connected than we think we are. And there's some sort of human solidarity in that for me.
6: Okay. Thank you for your...
1: Thanks, Roxy. My daughter had a 9/11 dream about a week before it happened, Bonnie. She called me up and said, "Dad, I had the strangest dream. I'm walking in a huge metropolitan city, and as I'm walking down the street, I look at my feet, and they're buried in dust, in grime. And then I look up in the sky, and it's snowing something. And that was obviously the stuff falling from the building. Well, when 9/11 happened and we saw the pictures on television, it dawned on me that was her dream. She had a precognitive dream. And like you said, I bet a lot of people did.
5: A lot of people did, and a lot of people have around other things. I mean, I don't know if y'all have ever read The Perfect Storm by Sebastian Younger. I love that book for many reasons. But there were several people who dreamed about that particular, I forget the name of the ship that sunk in that storm, but there were several people who had premonitory dreams about it and dreams about it sinking. And in fact, one guy who had been hired to be one of the fishermen on that boat had this impression when he stepped on the boat, no, this is going to sink. And he stepped off and he quit the job before going out. And then after the boat sank, a few of the people who had family members on the boat had visitation dreams from their past family members afterwards.
1: Let's go to John in Wisconsin. Hello, John. Go ahead.
7: Hello, George. Hello, Bonnie. Brief comment and a question, please. 7 years ago, I retired due to an unexpected disability. I was 62 at the time. Since then, I have dreams every night, but they're not dreams. They're nightmares, always work-related, missing appointments, late for work, screwing something up. I never have any dreams that are pleasant or a fantasy. Bonnie, I hope to hire you to help you help me work through this. Here's my question. Is my situation unusual or more of the norm? And George, thank you for taking my call.
8: Thank you, John.
5: Hey, John. It's not unusual at all. The missing appointment is the unexpected disability. So there's a way to repair that. You know, you can think about it. We're sort of going along. Think of it as driving our car and suddenly there's a flat. We have to stop and change the tire or fix the flat in some way to keep going. And so dreams like this of missing an appointment is sort of like having the flat. I've actually had people have dreams of suddenly getting a flat tire. So one of the ways to repair that is to simply, as I talked about in the first part of the show, close your eyes and the next time you have one of these dreams and go back in and participate in the dream such that you make the appointment. That's one way you can start to shift those dreams.
1: I had a couple of dreams, Bonnie, that I don't dream anymore, but I used to when I was younger. One was running. My feet were running like crazy, but I wasn't going anywhere. And the other dream was the falling dream where you fall out of a building or something, but you never hit the bottom. What was that all about?
5: Well, I often feel there are certain moments in life when I'm running like crazy and I'm not getting anywhere. And that's a common human feeling, you know, when we want something to move forward and it's not moving forward. And falling dreams are also a sort of common thing. I used to have dreams of going up super, super fast, way fast, like it's a roller coaster in reverse. So part of this is speaking to when we're up, down is a sort of frightening immediate shift in our experience. Or if we're down and going suddenly very up is an immediate shift in our experience. So both of them are just speaking to some kind of inner movement that is a dramatic reversal of where we're at in the moment.
1: Is it healthy to dream?
5: It's so healthy for us to dream. It's like vitamins at night for our body system. And sometimes it doesn't seem that way if we have nightmares or something like this. But I wanted to, you know, part of why we're asking also people to send in, you know, big dreams or you know, life-shifting dreams is because in the same way that we're very connected and maybe a group of us have precognitive dreams around 9/11. We also have very big precognitive dreams in the positive sense, but we don't always make that connection to things that are happening in the positive. Or we have these big dreams that start to move us in terms of an idea forward. If you notice, there's a lot of in times in history, shifts in inventions and technology that happen at the same time in different countries, different places in the world, which is part of us being all connected, just like REM sleep came about at the same time that Michel Jouvet in France was discovering it, calling it paradoxical sleep. We're all connected. And so we can move ourselves forward individually and as humanity in the positive ways as well by cluing into some of our great dreams.
1: Let's go to Ruth in Maryland. Hello, Ruthie.
9: Hi, George and Bonnie. Thank you for taking my call. And Bonnie, my question for you is, does cannabis use suppress your dreams? Because I feel that it does. So what is your opinion on that? Thank
5: you. You're asking about cannabis suppressing your dreams?
1: Yeah.
5: Okay, great, because it dropped out for just a moment. I find that it has in people that I've worked with. So I have worked with clients before who told me that they were heavy cannabis users and never dreamed. And then they stopped and they suddenly started dreaming. And often that's when they then make an appointment with me because suddenly they have this dreamscape that comes alive for them and they want to understand it better.
1: Interesting take. And again, your book is called The Secret Mind, Unlock the Power of Dreams and Transform Your Life. What message would you like people to get when they read the book, Bonnie?
5: The point of this book is to put in everybody's hands a means for understanding their inner life more, working with it, and transforming things in it.
1: Does it work for everybody?
5: Well, I don't know if I could say it works for everybody. I don't know if 8 billion people have worked with it, but I get emails back from people saying this book really gave me the opportunity to answer some questions I've had in my life, or to shift out of patterns of being angry, or to shift out of this or that and change, make big changes in my life.
1: What do you think of having a little notebook by your bed and jot down your dreams whenever you wake up?
5: I highly recommend that, and much more so than using an app, because apps don't capture the full experience of dreaming.
1: That's a good point. Well, we're going to come back in a moment with Bonnie Buckner and take final phone calls here on Coast to Coast. Those of you on hold, just hang right there, and we will be back with you. And again, the name of her book is The Secret Mind, Unlock the Power of Dreams and Transform Your Life. 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
1: Fox News, I'm Chris DeMeo. White House Press Secretary Karoline Leavitt announces she's stepping down. President Trump reacting on Truth Social.
2: President Trump announcing one of my most trusted aides, Karoline Leavitt, will be departing her role at the end of the month so she can spend more time with her beautiful young children and family, a decision I totally understand and respect.
1: Fox's Jackie Heinrich at the White House. Two students are injured after a shooting at a high school in Georgia Wednesday.
3: There was a group of students inside the bathroom and a verbal altercation took place between two of the students. That verbal altercation quickly escalated into a physical altercation.
1: Houston County Sheriff Matt Moulton, the suspect is in custody. Stocks finishing the day mixed. The Dow finishing down 21 points. The Nasdaq finished up 143 points. The S&P ending up 20. 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
4: Thursday, some patchy areas of fog during the morning hours. Then we'll find a sunshine and some dry time with highs in the lower 80s. I'm meteorologist Nick Dunn for WHIO.
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7: Here's a look at what's happening around the Miami Valley this week. 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German Fest Picnic, that's going on this weekend over at the Dayton Liederkranz Turner. 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

0: And welcome back. Our final segment with Bonnie Buckner as we talk about your dreams. Bonnie, with clairvoyant dreams, is there something out there that is giving us the information? How does that happen?
1: Well, we are all connected in the sort of dream field. And I also hold out a big space for mystery, because mystery is so important. And I know we often want to just find out the answers to everything, and science is all about finding out the answers to everything. But holding a little space for mystery is what moves us further. It's the part on the map that's uncharted that we want to keep going for. And it's an integral part of our own sort of self-becoming when we hold out mystery of why something's happening in some way. And it's kind of like a little, you know, bait on a hook. You know, we've gotten this dream, and so now what are we going to do with that?
0: Let's go to the phones. Billy in Glendale, California, to get us started. Hi, Billy.
2: Hey, how you doing, George? Hey, how you doing, Bonnie? What's up?
0: Great.
1: Hi, Billy.
2: All right. I was calling because I had a series of dreams since 2013 that I wanted to get your opinion on, and I had a question. In 2013, between then and now, I've had this series of dreams where I'm certain I've actually somehow traveled back in time to either late 1996 or sometime during 1997 when I was in 9th and 10th grade. But in all of these dreams, you know, while I'm encountering many of my friends and even two of my homies who are actually now passed on now, I'm constantly finding myself in situations that never actually happened back then. And there's some, even though most of the dreams are pretty normal, there's some supernatural things happening, such as me being able to go back and forth to the past, even though I can never figure out how I did it. And at one point, two of my enemies even jump in the same body with each other, and they try to fight me and a friend of mine who's now deceased, but in the dream, he was still alive. And I even woke myself up accidentally one time talking to my friend Vicky, who I haven't seen in years, because I was talking to her in the dream, and then apparently I was talking in my sleep, and I woke myself up like that. Now here goes the question. Before I started having these dreams, communication between my friend Vicky and I was actually kind of strained at this particular point in life. After a few years of having some of these dreams, it actually somehow, well, I don't know if it was the dreams or not, but somehow communication between Vicky and I actually improved. And so now I'm actually seriously wondering, did I actually somehow really find a way to go back in time, actually change my past, and therefore improve my present?
1: Billy, this is a great question. And actually, when we make an inner shift, we shift all the experiences moving forward. So the inner shift is around something that maybe we got stuck on in the past. So whatever it was that was causing the relationship with Vicky to be strained, that's past, but we are experiencing the strain today. And so in our dreams, when we make a shift around that, then it eases both our experience of looking backwards. So instead of looking backwards at Vicky as strained, we can look backwards as Vicky as not strained or fluid or even nice, which then changes our going forward present tense and future experience with Vicky. Does that make sense?
2: Yes, it does.
0: There you go. Thanks, Billy. Hope it works. Did you go to college to learn this? How did you learn this stuff, Bonnie?
1: So I met a teacher of dreaming. What I teach is a 13th century lineage of dreams that I then did go and get a PhD in psychology around studying images and that inner experience. So it's the two. At the very base of it is a very ancient lineage that I learned from a teacher, and then I've added my own academic research to that.
0: Next up, Anthony in Monterey, California. Anthony, go for it.
3: Hey, George, how's everybody doing?
0: Good, Anthony. Thanks.
3: Okay, thank you for taking my call. It's my first time. Anyways, sorry, I'm not trying to hold you guys up. I have a couple of dreams that is been bothering me. When I was a kid, I'm talking like, I don't know, 7 years old, 8 years old, I had this reoccurring dream that King Kong, yeah, the giant monkey King Kong ripped open my roof, lifted me up by my leg, and excuse my language, but he was like squeezing my testicles, and I mean, it hurt. I woke up in pain multiple times from this, and it was always King Kong. And that was one thing. And another thing is, I used to have deja vu a lot, and I don't have it anymore. As a matter of fact, I don't even dream at all anymore. So,
0: what would cause the King Kong dreams, Bonnie?
1: Well, you know, when we're young, this was happening, Anthony, when you were 7 or 8. And when we're young, life is about sort of starting to understand and integrate these really big energies that we have inside of ourselves. We have really, we don't realize our amazing, huge creative capacity and how big emotions, hormones, drives, desires, instincts, how big those feel. And especially when we're young. When we're older, we sort of habituate to them. But when we're young, this is all brand new, big news. And so King Kong is huge. He's that huge energy, and that huge energy that is pressing in on my, that sexual drive in some way, in a threatening way. And the energies like that can be very threatening. When I was a kid, there was a period of time where I had a lot of dreams about extremely windy spaces, and I was trying to like go across the plains to get to shelter away from the wind. And that wind is all these big energies and emotions that, you know, little kids don't know what to do with. That's why, as you know, very young ages, sometimes kids just have a meltdown because it's too much.
0: Could he have seen a TV show about King Kong and that was part of it?
1: Of course. So all the things that we see, I also had at that time of windy dreams, tornado dreams, because I had seen, you know, The Wizard of Oz, and I lived in Texas where we had tornadoes. So these things we experience on the outside have an impression on us. King Kong is so big, he can lift the roof off my room and do something with me. So then we translate that into our own experience of that big energy, that big thing that seems to be outside of me, that is threatening me, moving me in some kind of way.
0: First time caller Ramona is with us in the state of Washington. Hello, Ramona.
4: Bonnie. Hi, George. Hi, Bonnie. Thank you for taking my call.
0: Sure thing.
4: So there's two things really quick. So the first one is, there was a couple of dreams that I had throughout, I would say, 13 years. Where with my children's father, they were like really bad dreams where I would get really emotional. The last one that I do remember, I woke up out of my dream crying. Like, it was bad. And then the second one is just that I used to have really vivid dreams, but now I don't really dream anymore. And I don't know if it's because I'm just really busy all the time, just very tired, but the first one is the big one.
0: What would cause the causing dream, Bonnie? The crying
1: dream?
0: Yeah,
1: so, you know, there's a couple of things here. One of the things is our dreams emphasize emotional experiences because we're not super aware of the emotions. We don't take time to tend to them when we're awake because we have too many other things that we have to tend to. So in our dreams emphasize things like the King Kong. They make things bigger than life, or waking ourselves up because we're crying. These big emotions help us to wake up to our dreams, to pay attention to them and to work with them in some way, or work through and process those emotions in some way. And Ramona, both you and Anthony mentioned having deja vu or vivid dreams and not having them anymore. As we get older, first of all, it can be hormonal changes. It can also be our lives get very busy, as Ramona said, and we have to be in a quiet space to receive a dream. Receiving a dream is like having an empty cup and saying, please fill it with water. We have to empty our cup, and most of us have very full cups these days. And So we have to sort of create a space, and there's some of the ways that we can create a space for dreaming that I give in the book, The Secret Mind, just different practices we can take that are simple to set ourselves up for receiving a dream.
0: So go to Noel in New York. Noel, go ahead. Welcome to the show.
5: Thank you, George, for taking my call, and hello to you, Bonnie. I had three dreams around 9/11 when the buildings came down of Earth exploding in space. The second dream was with the white male angel who blows up Earth.
0: What causes that, Bonnie?
1: Yeah, like we were talking about earlier with Roxy from Washington, there's a lot of people who had 9/11 dreams prior to 9/11, and you know, thoughts become things, and we can start to pick up on these sort of disturbances of energy in the dream field. And we're, you know, picking up on it the same way that we would pick up on a shift in atmosphere before a rainstorm, for example. So it just comes into images in our dreams, whereas a shift in, you know, temperature on our skin or the way we feel before a rainstorm is more of a physical thing. Picking up things in the dream field is often quite visual.
0: Byron's with us in the state of Michigan, east of the Rockies. Hi, Byron.
6: Hey, George. Thanks for taking my call.

0: me, you don't need to care anymore. Just let go. And I have no idea what I'm supposed to take from that.
1: Well, there's something that's being hung on to that needs to be let go of. And what's so interesting is the Secret Service woman who has a secret. There's a secret to letting go of things. I don't know what in your waking life there is that's being hung on to, whether it's an old belief system or a thought or a perspective, but we can go back into our dreams, and it's very simple. You close your eyes, you exhale slowly 3 times, counting backwards from 3 to 1, and go back into the dream and ask the Secret Service lady to show you an image of what it is that you need to let go of.
2: How much of our waking life affects our dreams, Bonnie?
1: It's all one feedback loop. So our waking time affects what we're dreaming, and our dreaming affects our waking time. In fact, we're dreaming all the time. We're all dreaming right now. It's just that we're not paying attention to it. In the same way that if it's bright daytime, we know there's a moon out there, but we just can't see it because the sunlight is so bright. So when we're awake, our thoughts are so bright, our to-do list is so bright, we can't see that we're also having these inner images of how we're experiencing everything that we're doing, how we feel about it, what we know about it, the meaning making around it, the new ideas around it. When we finally shut off that bright conscious thought part of ourself at night, then we sink into our dreams, and all of that is easier to see, the same way we see the moon at night. So where it's all one big continuous conscious experience, it's just different, but it's the same life that we're living and experiencing.
2: Bonnie, take a minute and tell people how they can work through your website.
1: So either instituteforDreamingAndImagery.com or BonnieBuckner.com. You'll see we've got a self-study dream class. We've got links to online classes. We've got workshops. You can see on the calendar. You can find the book. There's a lot of different ways to learn more about your dreams and learn how to interact with your dreams to transform your life.
2: Are dreams healthy?
1: Dreams are super healthy. I know people don't like to think that if they're having nightmares, but nightmares are just showing us where we can correct something. No different from shivering if it's too cold and we know we have to go put on a coat. If we have a nightmare, it's telling us that there's something for us to look at a little more closely, and we can interact with it and shift something in our waking time.
2: All right, thank you. Bonnie, keep in touch with us, all right?
1: Thank you so much, George. Thanks.
2: Bonnie Buckner, book is called The Secret Mind. For Dan Galante, Tom Danheiser, Sue Trikas, Lex Lonehood, Sean LaDesour, Alec Fernandez, Tim Banal, George Knapp, and Richard Serrett, I'm George Norrie, somewhere out there on Coast to Coast AM. We'll see you on our next edition. Until then, be safe, everyone.

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1: If you buy your own health coverage right now, oh my goodness, it is so crazy expensive. Healthcare costs have been going up and up, especially hospitals pushing up prices higher and higher. And that's ultimately reflected in what you pay for insurance. So a lot of people who are buying legit health insurance on a healthcare exchange are finding, I just can't keep this, and they're stopping paying. And then you're hearing a pitch for what they call behind your and my back skinnies. These are pretend health insurance policies. The brochures are really fancy, but if something's really wrong, you have a big illness, a big expense, they don't pay. They may pay for routine doctor visits, but something really goes wrong, that premium wasn't worth it.
0: Clark is WHIO's consumer warrior, and you can hear him during Miami Valley's morning news on WHIO.
2: For this week in history, I'm Ron Otto. August 10th, 30 BC, Cleopatra dies. August 11th, 1978, Chic's second album, Say Chic, is released and would become Billboard's Album of the Year in 1979. August 11th, 1984, the Cincinnati Reds retired Johnny Bench's number 5.
3: They got it. Johnny Bench to Joe Morgan, and there was a no contest play at second base.
2: August 13th, 1860, sharpshooter Annie Oakley is born in Dark County. August 14th, 1851, gunslinger Doc Holliday is born.
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2: Depend on it.
3: Exit. I'm Chris DeMeo, Fox News. White House Press Secretary Caroline Leavitt is leaving her post to spend more time with her family.
4: Caroline just put out an additional post saying that serving as the White House Press Secretary of the last year and a half has been the honor and adventure of a lifetime. She expresses her gratitude to the president for the privilege of speaking on his behalf at the podium and talks about how challenging it has been working in one of the most demanding and important jobs while also welcoming two young children in recent years. You know, she is the youngest press secretary in history. The president in his post seems to indicate as well that she will continue to play a role as an outside advisor.
3: That's Fox's Jackie Heinrich at the White House. 11 people have been indicted in what the Justice Department calls a decade-long marriage fraud scheme.
5: DOJ officials are calling these sham marriages, with Chinese nationals coming to the United States and paying tens of thousands of dollars to obtain green cards illegally. 11 people were indicted in this investigation. The announcement was made by Attorney General Todd Blanche in Washington, though most of the alleged criminal activity took place in New York City and surrounding boroughs. Federal prosecutors say that facilitators paired foreign nationals seeking immigration status with U.S. citizens recruited by other scheme participants to engage in these sham marriages. They used attorneys, tax preparers, marriage officiants to facilitate the marriages and submit fraudulent immigration paperwork to obtain permanent residency for the foreign nationals.
3: That's Fox's David Spunt in Washington. Jury selection is underway in Oakland, California, in a major federal trial against Meta. 29 states accused the company of designing Facebook and Instagram to be addictive to children. The states also accused Meta of illegally collecting personal data on children. Meta denies the allegations and says it has worked on improving safety for young users. The trial should last 6 to 8 weeks. 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
6: Thursday, some patchy areas of fog during the morning hours, then we'll find a sunshine and some dry time with highs in the lower 80s. I'm meteorologist Nick Dunn for WHIO.
2: 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We've built a massive newsroom with local news and traffic reporters and a staff full of meteorologists. 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
15: AI this, AI that, AI everything else. 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Don't worry about it. AI is in charge. How good an idea is that? Terrible. So you may see the pitch about how much smarter AI can be at investing than you can be, but guess who suffers the losses if an automatic investing tool messes up and loses money for you or generates a lot of tax problems for you? So AI can be your assistant, but letting AI make the decisions for you on automatic pilot, that's a terrible idea.
14: 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Thank you, Miami Valley, for making WHIO number one for news and talk in the Miami Valley. 1290 and 95.7 WHIO. 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

0: of America and the gateway to the West. Good morning, good evening, wherever you may be, across the nation, around the world. I'm George Norrie. This is Coast to Coast AM. Later tonight, dreams and what they mean. Here's what's happening. Emergency responders are racing to find survivors after that magnitude 7.4 earthquake struck the country of Colombia, killing more than 200 people already. The government has declared a national disaster, and world leaders have offered assistance. What a mess. Iran demanded reparations from us to compensate for damage sustained during this year's conflict. While President Donald Trump rejected Iran's request on social media, issuing his own demands that Iran compensate the world and the region for its funding of terrorism. The Pentagon is racing to purchase more missiles after the war with Iran and other conflicts have significantly depleted stockpiles, while Iran cemented its leadership with the appointment of six fresh generals as Iran signaled it is ready for a prolonged confrontation with the U.S. With more on what's going on, here's Tom Danheiser. Tom?
1: George, still all so confusing. Pakistan's Defense Minister Kawaz Asif said on Tuesday that the U.S. and Iran are close to some sort of an arrangement and that things are shaping up again in favor of a peace deal and arrangement. U.S. President Donald Trump told reporters Monday on the U.S. controls the Strait of Hormuz and insists Iran's economy is suffering due to the war. Mr. Trump also mirrored Tehran's demands for compensation for the damage caused by the conflict. Yemen has accused Iran-backed Houthis of killing six people in a double-tap strike on a commercial vessel in the Bab el-Mandeb Strait. Elsewhere, a UK Maritime Monitor reporter said an incident involving a container ship and military forces in the Gulf of Oman, while the U.S. military said it had fired Hellfire missiles at a Panama-flagged vessel sailing toward an Iranian port. U.S. officials have warned that the continued shutdown of the Strait of Hormuz could lead to higher prices in oil and gas. And global oil prices rose today as the U.S. and Iran set stringent conditions on each other with the opening of the waterway. Meanwhile, President Donald Trump covertly flew out of Turkey last month on a smaller aircraft after feigning his departure on Air Force One, part of an elaborate refuse after U.S. intelligence detected a credible plot to fire a missile at Air Force One. We'll watch this out, George.
0: All right. Thank you, Tom. Dr. John Curtis, onlinecolumnist.com with us here. John, it seems like Iran doesn't want this to end. What are your thoughts?
2: Well, I think it's time for a reality check, George. The U.S. strategy in Iran on this war has been an abysmal failure. And, they tried the carrot and the stick. I mean, Trump has been simultaneously threatening, to destroy the entire civilization and then backing off and letting, these low-end, diplomatic efforts that really no one really knows the connection that they have, if anything, to Iran, other than just, making Pakistan and Qatar happy. But the sustainability of the U.S. action in Iran is not sustainable. We cannot run two carrier task groups and burn through the amount of munitions and that they've done over the last 6 months without, creating, a deficit, for other potential military operations, the U.S., emerging threats and the like that can happen. I think what has happened in Iran is that they're using, cheap terrorist tactics with the drones and the, cheaply, crudely made missiles, to keep this thing going. And Trump is at a stage now where he doesn't have very many good options left. And really the only option, George, is to cut and run, to get out of this war, because there's no end in sight to it. And, barring some miraculous diplomatic event that hasn't taken place over the last several months. We all know that. So I think the sustainability of, you know, two carrier task forces has literally depleted the military to the point where it needs to find a completely different approach, and maybe renewing sanctions again. But I think the military strategy is a failure, and I think the European Union knows that better than anybody, because not one finger has been lifted in the EU to help the United States take control of that, you know, the sort of Hormuz. And the reason for that is that it's run by a very entrenched terror group called the IRGC. And the IRGC now, George, controls the Mullah government in Iran. So there's no way out of this. The Europeans know it. The you know, anybody, you know, who's the military expert knows it. And there's no good options left other than finding a face-saving way out. I don't think there is a face-saving way out, to tell you the truth. I think the only way out is to, you know, is humiliation and another bad example of military strategy, planning, and logistics. And the country is paying for it right now, especially with these escalating oil prices. And what Trump has done is basically turn the worldwide oil prices over to the Iranians, and it's creating massive havoc and increased prices all over the world, not just in the United States, but people are going to suffer for quite a while until Trump decides it's time to cut and run.
0: All right, thank you, John, but we can't let them get nukes, that's for sure. Toyota issued a major recall for over 500,000 Camrys in the U.S., approximately 655,000 globally, covering model years 2025 and 2026 Camry hybrids. A software glitch can cause the 7-inch instrument cluster display to stay blank at startup, deactivating the speedometer, turn signals, hazard lights, and warning buzzers. And nearly 30,000 pounds of imported raw beef from South America have been recalled in two states over the failure to reinspect the product after arriving in the U.S. What a mess. Let's check in with economic expert Catherine Fitz. Catherine, is there a quality control issue here? We're hearing about recalls. What a mess. What's going on?
3: Well, the first one I'm suspicious of, because whenever they go after Toyota, it tends to be economic warfare, not real quality. Toyota is by far and away one of the most outstanding quality. I don't know if you've ever had a Toyota, George, but Toyota is number one in terms of quality. The Argentina beef story is more interesting, because if you look at the Argentina beef system, which is extraordinary, it is already FSIS certified. So if it's inspected at the origin, which this beef was, you know, it should be up to standard. Now, what is interesting is if you look at 2025, the CDC estimates that 75,000 people were hospitalized for food-related diseases and 1,400 died from food-related. On this Argentine beef story, we have not one complaint of anybody getting sick or anybody dying. And again, remember, at origin, it was FSIS expected. What we know are two things. One is that during the last round of cuts in the federal government, about 9% of the inspectors were cut. And so you have very few inspectors covering the whole country at the port of entry. So it could be a paperwork thing because of things running thin. But the other thing is, if you look at the Argentine currency, it's down 99% over the last 10 years. Extraordinary drop. And there's a plunder game going on in Argentina. We saw some of the tech brothers moving in and buying properties, and there's a real effort to accumulate land by some of the worst plunder players in the country. or in the world. So my question is, you know, is this a real concern with food quality, or is this, you know, because I would say those resources would be better off figuring out what killed 1,400 Americans last year, you know, and make sure it doesn't happen this year. Or is this just an effort to, you know, sort of get more control in Argentina? I don't know. We don't know. But I think if you look at the amount of money pouring into surveillance equipment in the United States, everybody knows where everything is. You know what I mean?
0: And they sure do.
3: And
0: yeah.
3: So maybe we ought to spend less time surveilling Americans and more time making sure our food is quality and nobody's dying in the hospital from food poisoning.
0: All right. Thank you. Catherine's latest book, Protecting Your Assets, just came out. Thank you, Catherine. The only total solar eclipse of this year will have people looking at the skies as darkness falls on its path across parts of Northern Hemisphere tomorrow. First, if you've never had the opportunity to see a solar eclipse, what you are watching is the moon passing in front of the sun. It occurs somewhere on Earth about every 18 months, but in one particular spot on the globe, they could happen hundreds of years apart. It's supposed to start tomorrow at 1 p.m. Eastern time. Should be great to watch. In a moment, Christopher LaPrat joins us. We're going to be talking about unseen influences from past lives and how they affect us right here on Coast to Coast AM. 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
0: And welcome back to Coast. George Norrie with you. Christopher LaPrat with us, holds a master's degree in human dynamics and has spent more than 2 decades exploring consciousness and the human potential. He was raised in a haunted house in northern Idaho and learned very early on that reality is often more than it appears. Christopher, welcome to the program.
7: Thanks so much, George. It's great to be here.
0: What was it like? What was it like for you being raised in a haunted house?
7: It was scary. It was in northern Idaho, George. And we moved into this house when I was about 6 years old. I started first grade in that house. And how we ended up in this house is my mom was a small town in northern Idaho, and she had the only beauty salon in town. And so my dad had a horrible, horrible temper, and he would chase us down the streets sometimes at night with shotguns or axes.
8: Oh my God.
7: And she was very embarrassed and was worried about what the neighbors thought. So, and I understood, I understood, you know, because she was the main breadwinner for the home. And, but she didn't want the neighbors to know what was happening in the family because the whole town gossiped and it all took place in her beauty shop. So it really was affecting her business. So she moved us out of town, 15 miles out into the woods. And the house was definitely haunted. We heard poundings on the door. It sounded like the walls were going to come in. Footsteps were constantly pacing on the upstairs back and forth. It sounded like a 400 or 500 pound man trying to walk across the upstairs. You know, we heard like horses in the basement. And it was just, I wrote the book, it's called Trestle Creek, Things the Dead Fear. Yes, it's about the dead, but it's also about the living and how they get stuck in a pattern. Like my mom had been married to my dad for 35 years and did not know how to get out of it. And so there's many people alive today that are really kind of dead inside, George. And so that's my passion, is to breathe some life back into people with these heavy energies that can be on them.
8: How long did you stay, Christopher, in this haunted house?
7: We were there. I had to condense it for the book, of course. But we were there about 4 years.
8: 4 years too long, I bet, right?
7: Yeah, it was absolutely. But, you know, we didn't have the term cognitive dissonance back then. Right. You know, where you try to make things right. But we were trying to make things right. But after a while, you could only blame the water pipes so much because of the pounding, right? Because then I began to really see things. And the odd thing was, is my whole family heard all of this. But I was the one that actually saw things. But when I went to tell my parents or my brothers and sisters, they said, oh, no, that's just your imagination. So it wasn't until toward the end of the book, I hope I'm not giving away too much, but my mom was in, the way I tell the story is, it's like she lived in a 150,000 square foot home on the river denial.
8: Right.
7: You know, she was just denying everything and trying to explain it, you know, but she didn't really have the doorknobs. She didn't have the experience. She didn't have the neural connections in the brain to experience or to explain the supernatural, right? These paranormal happenings. But the night, one day at night, I was about 6, 7, 8 years old. And I walked by the front window, picture window that looked out over the woods. And my grandfather was sitting out there. And I can picture him to this day. And he was standing out there, but he lived in Nebraska. We were in northern Idaho. But I was a little confused, but I thought, because I, as a child, I didn't understand distances, but I was just excited to see him. I ran and told my mom, you know, I tried to drag her to the window, and she was just like, you know, Grandpa's in Nebraska. Go play. Well, about 20 minutes later, my aunt from Nebraska called and said that their father, my grandfather, had passed away
8: about an hour before. And that was him.
7: And that's when she looked at me. I'll never forget the look on her face. She's like, oh my gosh, he is actually seeing these things. And it gave her hope to divorce my father, because she knew her father now was actually there guiding her and helping her.
8: She finally started to believe your visions, right?
7: She did. She really did. And it broadens our reality. And that's, I think that's my passion, is what I do, is helping people get out of this constriction, this constrained thought of what they believe reality is. You know, your new show, Werner Heisenberg said, he's the founder of quantum physics. Strange universe. Yep. So Werner Heisenberg said, the universe is stranger than we can think. That's why I think it's a great show, you know, for you calling it Strange Universe.
8: Yeah.
7: And helping people understand that reality is just much, much bigger than we can ever, ever imagine.
8: You talk a lot about seeing the unseen. Now, what exactly does that mean?
7: So it's seeing what is operating underneath the story that someone consciously tells about their life. And I know that personally, because we had in my family this cognitive dissonance to try to make things right or explain things away, but we could actually never look at the operating system that was underneath that story. So I may see now, like, inherited family patterns, belief systems, past life experiences, projections, you know, from family or society, or energies that don't necessarily even belong to the people that I'm having a session with.
8: Stay with us, Christopher. We're going to take a short break. We'll pick it up from there when we come right back. Christopher LaPrath with us. His website is his name, linked up at coasttocoastam.com.
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5: News. I'm Ted Lindner. New reports show President Trump's trade agenda is bringing jobs back to the states. Commerce Secretary Howard Lutnick telling Fox Business's Kudlow the president's tariffs work.
6: These tariffs protecting American manufacturing jobs, building and constructing those jobs. This is where we're going. And you know what the key is? We're going to have to train young people for these high-tech jobs.
5: Critics of the tariffs claim they only raise costs. President Trump announcing on Wednesday that White House Press Secretary Karoline Leavitt's leaving her position to spend more time with her family. Former senior counselor to the president, Kellyanne Conway, says Karoline's time in the White House was historic.
7: She will go down as one of the best White House press secretaries, definitely for her work behind the podium, but her work behind the scenes that the public doesn't always see.
5: Secretary Leavitt expected to continue a relationship with the president with an outside advisor role. 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
8: Thursday, some patchy areas of fog during the morning hours. Then we'll find a sunshine and some dry time with highs in the lower 80s. I'm meteorologist Nick Dunn for WHIO.
9: Here at WHIO, we have a really unique morning show. It's called Miami Valley's Morning News, and it's all news, all weather, and all traffic all morning long. 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Would you give the show a shot? Miami Valley's Morning News, 1290 and 95.7 WHIO. 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
2: This is Brent Kress from Wagner Paving for Good News in Dayton. While my crews usually focus on laying down smooth asphalt for your daily commute, today I'm talking about a different kind of smooth ride, one involving four tiny wheels, a half pipe, and probably a few skinned knees. I'm shining a spotlight on the Troy Skate Park Unite. They're a local,

0: 501c3 nonprofit striving to revive the Joe Reardon Skate Park up in Troy, Ohio. Skateboarding isn't just about looking cool. Though let's be honest, if I tried it, I'd probably pull a hamstring just putting on the knee pads. It's actually an incredible tool for kids and adults that promotes self-confidence, key life skills, autonomy, tenacity, and emotional regulation. Founder Matt Williams has a vision to bring this park back to life. It's more than just a dream. It's a mission for the betterment of our community. Seeing good people doing great things is exactly what we need, and that is Good News in Dayton.
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4: Caroline Levitt is moving on. I'm Ted Lindner, Fox News. President Trump's press secretary leaving the administration at the end of the month. Fox's Jared Halpern with more from the White House.
5: Caroline Levitt, the youngest person to ever serve as White House press secretary, will step down at the end of the month. President Trump announced the move on social media, saying Levitt will depart her role to spend time with her young family, adding Levitt will be one of his top outside advisors and an influential voice within the Republican Party. Levitt recently returned to the White House following the birth of her second child in May. She served as a press aide during President Trump's first term and was a top spokesperson for the president's 2024 campaign. At the White House, Jared Halpern, Fox News.
4: Tuesday night, President Trump gave reporters an update on the strategy used to protect him on his way back from the NATO conference in Turkey last month. Fox's Jackie Heinrich with more.
6: A comparatively quiet week for the president, taking few questions from reporters after an explosive report revealed he was secretly shuttled off Air Force One in a catering truck last month.
7: I go by Secret Service and the military. They wanted me to go in a different flight, a different plane, equal safety, but they wanted me to do it, so I do it. I do what they say.
6: Secretary of State Marco Rubio, Treasury Secretary Scott Bessent, and White House Communications Director Stephen Chung remained on Air Force One, which they knew was acting as a decoy. But a senior administration official said several steps were taken to keep the plane safe, including F-35 fighter jet escorts. Reporters on the plane had been told to keep their window shades down so they wouldn't see the military escort.
4: President Trump saying the military jet he flew on that night was at greater risk. And there is a $1 billion Powerball jackpot winner on Wednesday night. A winning ticket has been sold in the state of Illinois. Winning numbers drawn were 4, 26, 66, 67, 69, and the red Powerball was 9. 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
8: For your Thursday, some patchy areas of fog during the morning hours, and we'll find a sunshine and some dry time with highs in the lower 80s. I'm meteorologist Nick Dunn for WHIO.
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16: 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Partly cloudy.
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1: News. I'm Chris DeMeo. White House Press Secretary Caroline Leavitt is leaving.
2: In a social media post, Leavitt says since returning to the White House following the birth of her second child in May, she has felt she cannot be the best mom her two young children deserve while devoting the constant time, energy, and attention required of the White House press secretary.
1: Fox's Jared Halpern, Leavitt will step down at the end of the month. Two people are dead after a military helicopter crash in Salado, Texas, near Fort Hood. Cliff Coleman, spokesperson for the Bell County Sheriff's Office, says it didn't hit any homes or structures in the area.
3: It was crashed into a field. You could tell it was a violent crash.
1: The crash did spark a wildfire. Evacuations have been ordered. One winner in Wednesday night's $1 billion Powerball drawing. The winning tickets sold in Illinois. And stocks finishing mixed on Wednesday. 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
4: Thursday, some patchy areas of fog during the morning hours. Then we'll find a sunshine and some dry time with highs in the lower 80s. I'm meteorologist Nick Dunn for WHIO.
5: You've told us that the most important thing about WHIO is the weather. 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
6: We are right on the edge of where this year's crazy, crazy high airfares, up about 20% from a year ago, start getting better. Because once we hit mid-August, airlines have a tougher time selling tickets, especially in coach. And I'm already seeing better and better airfares and more sales popping up, flash sales, for travel around the United States from now through mid-December, except around Thanksgiving. And if you like to travel internationally, fares for the front of the plane are the highest ever. But a lot of deals are popping up, even for last-minute travel for overseas, a lot of destinations in Europe. So the high, ugly airfares of summer are now getting to be more reasonable for fall.
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2: We are right on the edge of where this year's crazy, crazy high airfares, up about 20% from a year ago, start getting better. Because once we hit mid-August, airlines have a tougher time selling tickets, especially in coach. And I'm already seeing better and better airfares and more sales popping up, flash sales, for travel around the United States from now through mid-December, except around Thanksgiving. And if you like to travel internationally, fares for the front of the plane are the highest ever. But a lot of deals are popping up, even for last-minute travel for overseas, a lot of destinations in Europe. So the high

0: Ugly airfares of summer are now getting to be more reasonable for fall.
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3: Help wanted at the White House. I'm Chris DeMeo, Fox News. White House Press Secretary Caroline Leavitt will be stepping down and stepping back from the podium at the end of this month to spend more time with her family.
4: The incredible 28-year-old Leavitt rose from, frankly, just a campaign surrogate, going all the way up to the role of 2024 National Press Secretary before becoming the youngest White House Press Secretary in history. During her uniquely strong tenure as press secretary, Leavitt balanced a 24/7 work schedule with being a wife and a mother, even returning to work after the birth of her second child this past May. A true juggling act. She realized that she couldn't give both her young children and her role as the press secretary all the time that each demands.
3: That's Fox's Kevin Cork in Washington. 11 people have been indicted in what the Justice Department calls a decade-long marriage fraud scheme.
5: DOJ officials are calling these sham marriages, with Chinese nationals coming to the United States and paying tens of thousands of dollars to obtain green cards illegally. 11 people were indicted in this investigation. The announcement was made by Attorney General Todd Blanche in Washington, though most of the alleged criminal activity took place in New York City and surrounding boroughs. Federal prosecutors say that facilitators paired foreign nationals seeking immigration status with U.S. citizens recruited by other scheme participants to engage in these sham marriages. They used attorneys, tax preparers, marriage officiants to facilitate the marriages and submit fraudulent immigration paperwork to obtain permanent residency for the foreign nationals.
3: That's Fox's David Spunt reporting from Washington. Jury selection is underway in California in a major federal trial against Meta. 29 states accuse the company of designing Facebook and Instagram to be addictive to children. Meta denies the allegations. That trial should last about 6 to 8 weeks. 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
6: Thursday, some patchy areas of fog during the morning hours. Then we'll find a sunshine and some dry time with highs in the lower 80s. I'm meteorologist Nick Dunn for WHIO.
2: This is Dayton's only 24-hour local weather, traffic, and news station. 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
14: 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I'm shining a spotlight on the Troy Skate Park Unite. 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Skateboarding isn't just about looking cool. Though let's be honest, if I tried it, I'd probably pull a hamstring just putting on the knee pads. 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It's more than just a dream. It's a mission for the betterment of our community. Seeing good people doing great things is exactly what we need, and that is Good News in Dayton.
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0: 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Weather is our number one priority. 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
2: Fox News, I'm Ted Lindner. President Trump announcing White House Press Secretary Caroline Leavitt is leaving her position to spend more time with her family. Former senior counsel to the president, Kellyanne Conway, on Fox on Wednesday night said that Caroline Leavitt's time in the White House has been historic.
3: She will go down as one of the best White House press secretaries, definitely for her work behind the podium, but her work behind the scenes that the public doesn't always see.
2: Secretary Leavitt expected to continue a relationship with the president as an outside advisor. And a Powerball player in Illinois has won the $1.04 billion jackpot Wednesday night, the game's largest grand prize of the year. The winning numbers, 4, 26, 66, 67, 69, and the red Powerball of 9. The Prairie State ticket holder, who is yet to be identified, can choose between the $1 billion prize or a one-time $450.5 million cash payout before taxes. 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
4: Thursday, some patchy areas of fog during the morning hours. Then we'll find a sunshine and some dry time with highs in the lower 80s. I'm meteorologist Nick Dunn for WHIO.
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1: Once you think about something from the recently concluded World Cup, Norway, that kind of became a fascination for a lot of people who did follow the World Cup, has a completely different way and attitude about kids' sports than we do in the United States. 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And if I go in the Wayback Machine, sports when I was growing up, every sport was 9 weeks. There weren't all these crazy travel teams and all that. We are burning our kids out with this obsession that I believe, is a parental obsession for our kids to be great at whatever sport, squeezing the fun out of it. And I think kids benefit from discovery, trying different things. And it's a whole lot cheaper than these travel teams.
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5: Caroline Levitt says farewell. I'm Ted Lindner, Fox News. President Trump's press secretary leaving the administration at the end of this month.

0: And Fox's Jared Halpern has more.
1: Caroline Leavitt, the youngest person to ever serve as White House press secretary, will step down at the end of the month. President Trump announced a move on social media, saying Leavitt will depart her role to spend time with her young family, adding Leavitt will be one of his top outside advisors and an influential voice within the Republican Party. Leavitt recently returned to the White House following the birth of her second child in May. She served as a press aide during President Trump's first term and was a top spokesperson for the president's 2024 campaign. At the White House, Jared Halpern, Fox News.
0: Well, the U.S. military is on track to pull all of its forces out of Iraq by the end of September, marking the end of a presence that started with the 2003 invasion against Saddam Hussein. U.S. troops pulled out of bases in most areas of Iraq last year, but maintained a presence in the semi-autonomous northern Kurdish region. A shooting at a Georgia high school has left one student wounded and a teenage suspect who fled, tracked down, and arrested. The shooting at Warner Robins High School involving two ninth graders happened just 1 week into the new school year. It prompted a response from dozens of law enforcement officers. Warner Robins is about 100 miles southeast of Atlanta. And a Powerball player in Illinois has won the $1.04 billion jackpot Wednesday night. It's the game's largest grand prize of 2026. The winning numbers drawn, 4, 26, 66, 67, 69, and the red Powerball 9. The Prairie State ticket holder, who is yet to be identified, can choose between the $1 billion prize or a one-time $450.5 million cash payout before taxes. The Wednesday night jackpot win broke a 44-drawing dry spell. 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
2: For your Thursday, some patchy areas of fog during the morning hours. Then we'll find a sunshine and some dry time with highs in the lower 80s. I'm meteorologist Nick Dunn for WHIO.
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7: For This Week in History, I'm Ron Otto. August 10th, 30 BC, Cleopatra dies. August 11th, 1978, Chic's second album, Say Chic, is released and would become Billboard's Album of the Year in 1979. August 11th, 1984, the Cincinnati Reds retired Johnny Bench's number 5.
8: They got it. Johnny Bench to Joe Morgan, and it was a no contest play at second base.
7: August 13th, 1860, sharpshooter Annie Oakley is born in Dark County. August 14th, 1851, gunslinger Doc Holliday is born.
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7: 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Yeah.

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2: Let's say you got a kid who's going to be off to college this fall or is already in, and you're just really frustrated how much it's going to cost. 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I have some info for you on Clark.com about the steps you should take when you're trying to look for scholarships and grants for your or your kids' college education.
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0: Todd from WHIO with a very cheesy announcement. Join me Tuesday, September 1st from 5 to 7 at Carillon Brewing Company at Carillon Historical Park for an exclusive sneak peek party celebrating the big reveal of the Green and Green Cheez-It Historical Marker. 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
1: Fox News, I'm Chris DeMeo. White House Press Secretary Karoline Leavitt announcing she's stepping down. President Trump reacting on Truth Social.
2: President Trump announcing one of my most trusted aides, Karoline Leavitt, will be departing her role at the end of the month so she can spend more time with her beautiful young children and family, a decision I totally understand and respect.
1: Fox's Jackie Heinrich at the White House. The Phillies take on the Twins Thursday night in the Field of Dreams game in Dyersville, Iowa.
3: It's the third edition of the Field of Dreams game. The stadium is built on the site of the 1989 classic starring Kevin Costner, with cornfields seen for miles beyond the outfield fence.
1: Fox's Tony Genualdo. One winning ticket sold in Illinois for last night's Powerball drawing. That ticket worth a staggering $1 billion. The winner takes home a lump sum of about $500 million before taxes. 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
4: Thursday, some patchy areas of fog during the morning hours, then we'll find a sunshine and some dry time with highs in the lower 80s. I'm meteorologist Nick Dunn for WHIO.
5: 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It's called Miami Valley's Morning News, and it's all news, all weather, and all traffic all morning long. We're the only station in the region with an all-local news morning show, staffed by a large group of folks who live here in the Miami Valley. Because having an all-local news morning show is something that's important to our mission. 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Would you give the show a shot? Miami Valley's Morning News, 1290 and 95.7 WHIO. 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
9: Here's a look at what's happening around the Miami Valley this week. 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Party's going to start at 3 and it's going to run through 10. The Fairborn Sweet Corn Festival, that's happening this weekend in Fairborn. 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German Fest Picnic, that's going on this weekend over at the Dayton Liederkranz Turner. It's in the St. Anne's neighborhood. 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
2: Let's say you got a kid who's going to be off to college this fall or is already in, and you're just really frustrated how much it's going to cost. 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I have some info for you on Clark.com about the steps you should take when you're trying to look for scholarships and grants for your or your kids' college education.
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4: A job opening at the White House. I'm Chris DeMeo, Fox News. White House Press Secretary Caroline Levitt will be stepping down and stepping back from the podium at the end of this month to spend more time with her family.
5: The incredible 28-year-old Levitt rose from, frankly, just a campaign surrogate, going all the way up to the role of 2024 National Press Secretary before becoming the youngest White House Press Secretary in history. During her uniquely strong tenure as press secretary, Levitt balanced a 24/7 work schedule with being a wife and a mother, even returning to work after the birth of her second child this past May. A true juggling act. She realized that she couldn't give both her young children and her role as the press secretary all the time that each demands.
4: That's Fox's Kevin Cork in Washington. The Iowa Cornfields will once again host a Major League Baseball game on Thursday night.
6: For the first time in 4 years, Major League Baseball is back at the Field of Dreams, as tonight the Philadelphia Phillies take on the Minnesota Twins in Dyersville, Iowa. Both teams enter this contest in second place in their respective divisions, trying to cling on to a wild card spot as the playoffs are fast approaching. It's the third edition of the Field of

0: Dreams game. The stadium is built on the site of the 1989 classic starring Kevin Costner, with cornfields seen for miles beyond the outfield fence. First pitch is at 7:30 Eastern and will be streamed exclusively for the first time on Netflix. Tony Genualdo, Fox News.
1: Stocks finishing mixed yesterday. The Dow losing 21 points. The Nasdaq finished up 143, and the S&P 500 was up 20. One winning ticket sold in last night's $1 billion Powerball jackpot. That winning ticket sold in Illinois. The lump sum payment before taxes comes to about $500 million. Still, pretty nice piece of change. 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
2: For your Thursday, some patchy areas of fog during the morning hours. Then we'll find a sunshine and some dry time with highs in the lower 80s. I'm meteorologist Nick Dunn for WHIO.
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5: 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With weather and traffic every 10 minutes.
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5: 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Storms are going to be popping up.
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1: 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George Norrie, along with Patty Negri, the Good Witch. 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
6: 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Because it's got air magic and fire magic and earth magic all mixed into one.
1: Do the color of the candles have anything to do with it?
6: Yes, they do, because color has attributes to it. Like if you're looking for passion, go with red. If you're looking for love, go with pink. Spirituality, getting into the purples. Money would be greens or golds. Clearing things would be black. Almost anything would be white and light and, you know, divinity and clarity. So there is standardized colors. But actually, if for you passion was purple and not red, I would say use a purple. Your truth is better than whatever assumed truth is or what is expected. Though colors actually do have energy to themselves.
1: How do you know what kind of color to use for any specific occasion?
6: That you could actually kind of look up, because in the age of Siri, ChatGPT, you know, Alexa, tons of books, tons of things, and or the best is kind of your intuition. You know, kind of people do think of red as passion. People do think of green as money, things like that. So if working from your intuition, you're not going to go wrong. And again, it's going to be your truth, which will make it that much truer.
1: In your book, Dollcraft, what is the strangest doll that you came across?
6: The strangest doll that I came across was one that actually was given to me, it was fine. And like I said earlier, I won't have negative things in my house because it's my house. It was given to me by a friend and a client, actually a rock star client. And it was fine sitting in my little office. It looks kind of like a little New Orleans thing, a little doll stood there. All of a sudden, I noticed that I was not spending any time in my office. I was like, this is weird. I love my little office with hundreds of eyes looking at me, all my dolls, my Barbies, my haunted dolls. And I'm like, why am I leaving? And I looked like, oh, it's you, this little doll. So me being me, I just called Zach Bagans, who has the haunted museum and I work with. I went, I have this thing. It's too dark for my house. Do you want it? And he's like, well, send me a picture. So I texted him over a picture. He goes, oh yeah, that's a nail fetish hate doll. I'll take it. Next day, I'm in Vegas giving it to him. And it started acting up in his museum that very night, according to his tour guides. But now it's in a perfect place because, you know, people don't sleep there, raise a family, have pets and animals there. It could act up all at once in a place where that's what things are there to do. But that was so weird because it was something that was really neutral and not haunted at all that took on a dark spirit.
1: Now, when you say it started acting up, what does it do to act up?
6: Well, notice it itself didn't do it. I didn't see it moving like some things do or moving things around, but I just felt the energy of it. If you notice that, yeah, you're getting cranky or a lot of arguments or your energy is being drained, tired all the time. Something's draining your energy.
1: And you think it's the doll?
6: I think it's oftentimes, again, trust your intuition. I think it's the doll.
1: If you want to get rid of a doll, a haunted doll, what's the best way to do that?
6: Well, the best way to do it right these days is sell it because everybody wants it. And if it's negative, again, full disclosure, letting people know it's negative. And again, you'll probably get more money for it, even though I would say don't buy a negative doll. Or you literally can get rid of the negative spirit. And I teach people different rituals and ways to do that in the book Dollcraft. Or you could have a funeral for it. You could bury it. I just wouldn't, you know, do any false advertising, you know, just, I would even be careful just giving it away to Goodwill or charity if it's something that's got a really dark spirit. I would at least try to clear it first.
1: How would you be able to sell it? Who do you sell these to?
6: Oh, well, again, eBay, everybody. Oh my gosh. See, sadly, it's become too big of a market. You know, if you're on eBay and you see some particular haunted doll seller that has 700 haunted dolls with all these long, beautiful stories, maybe they're a better storyteller and writer than keeper of finding of that many haunted
1: right.
6: dolls. Not saying there aren't real ones on there. There certainly are. But again, trust your intuition. Check out the reviews. Check out the seller. But you could sell it anyway at a garage sale. Haunted doll, you're going to get it sold so much just because they're so popular.
1: How do you cleanse a haunted doll and get rid of that spirit?
6: Yeah, lots of ways to do it. Again, if you have a specific belief system or religion, work within that. But I work with ritual. I work with sound. Of course, you have your salt, you have your sage, you have your Palo Santo, working with crystals, working with moons, water, and literally banishing the negative spirit.
1: Let's take some calls for you, Patty. They're lining up big time. Let's start with first-time caller Mike in Kentucky. Welcome to the show, Michael.
7: Hey, thank you so much. Long time listener. How are you?
1: Thank you, sir.
7: Yes, sir.
1: Go ahead.
7: I would just like to ask her about my love life, basically. I have an eye on two women that I work with in separate departments and just wonder if anything will come of either one of them.
1: All right. What do you think, Patty?
6: Okay, let us see. Oh.
1: And tell us what you're doing, Patty.
6: What
1: you're doing
6: I'm doing, that. I'm actually pulling a few cards right now. So, yeah, I don't want blank spot. I'm pulling one is balance. Look at the one, of course, if you don't like, you know, if you're attracted to them, one of them is going to put you off balance and make you sad. So one of them is going to make you off balance and sad. You might go out, might not work out, whatever. The other one is quite the opposite. She's going to make you feel good about yourself and balance. So there's some possibility there. It might take a little bit of time to develop the heart part, the love, but if there's a good attraction there in love, that's good. I don't know if you want to tell me names of what, or go blonde versus brunette. We could look at
7: one
6: that.
7: One is named Rochelle, and the other one is Jessica.
6: Okay. Let me see. Rochelle. Oh, Jessica. Pulling some cards. Interesting.
1: How many cards do you pull there for each one?
6: I pulled three on each. With Rochelle, one got, again, that big off-balance thing, but you're going to be really attracted to her, so be very careful. With Jessica, it might take a little bit of development, but that could turn into something good. But again, don't even give me all your power. Just see what feels right. But I think they're both worth asking out. But if you start getting all off balanced about it, pay attention to that.
7: Okay.
1: What do you think, Mike?
6: Makes
7: sounds
6: sense?
7: Good. Thank you.
6: Yay.
1: All right.
6: Thanks.
1: Good luck. Are you a tarot card reader?
6: I am a tarot card reader. Yes, I am. They're just a jumping off point. I don't need them, but it just gets me out of my own way to give me a visual, and I'm very visual in my work.
1: Now, is your house scattered with candles and things like that?
6: Yes, my house is scattered with candles. Every flat surface becomes an altar to something. I'm a knick-knack and paddywhack and give the dog a bone. I have way too much stuff. It's beautiful. It looks like a little witch's cottage in the Hollywood Hills, because it is a little witch's cottage in the Hollywood Hills.
1: When people first meet you and know that you're a witch, what do they say? What's their reaction?
6: I actually get very positive reaction. Number one, I live in Hollywood. It's a very creative, you know, open, liberal place of being. I'm not living in the middle of the Bible Belt or something. And number two, somewhat surprised. If somebody has that old adage that witches are dark or negative, or I don't fit that at all. I'm the cheerleader of the neighborhood. I was president of the neighborhood association for years. You know, I'm out there charity. I'm out there doing, you know, yard cleanup and nonprofit work. So I may not fit the traditional, what a witch fits into. So it's usually positive.
1: East of the Rockies, Brian's with us in St. Louis, Missouri. Hi, Brian.
8: Hey, how's it going?
1: Good to have you with us.
8: So just to set up my question, on Saturday, leaving work, it was about 11:20 at night. I was in the middle of the Ozarks, and almost immediately after I started driving home from work, a long day, I apparently went off the road on the right side of the road, struck a bluff, and rolled my car over.
1: Oh my God.
8: It was no doubt, like, I went to see the car today and took pictures and released it, and like there was literally no room for a person in the driver's side. Like, the seat was pushed forward so far, and there was just so it was literally like, the thing that about it though is I don't remember any of it. And I'll be honest and say it's probably like a millisecond of a memory of going off of the road. But like I said, it's just like a flash that's back there deep in my memory. And it's freaky, you know, this never happened to me before. There's no doubt about it that it was a near death experience. And so my question though is, like, you know, obviously that's stored in somewhere in my body, you know, in my brain. It's that experience is definitely was, you know, obviously, you know, experienced. So, my question is, do you think that will ever be revealed to me? Like, because I'm learning recently that I do have some gifts that I was born with, and just starting to learn how to utilize them and just seeing things for differently, that they're more complex and like kind of reading people as well and auras and stuff. Or just things are starting to connect and whatnot, and I'm starting to meet people who are also gifted. But
1: and what's your question, though, Brian?
8: Sorry, I'm rambling. Is that ever going to be revealed? Do you think in my lifetime, like what happened during this crash, and should I seek it out, like meditation wise, and or is it going to come in a dream?
1: Let's find out from Patty. Go ahead, Patty.
6: I would say yes, it can be, and I think you should seek it out. What I think is that something happened, whether you fell asleep or some negative thing happened, and then again, your guardians, your spirit guides, or I'm getting something else. The Ozarks are so magical. There is so much energy there. Something came in and protected you and saved you, and just blocked anything that would have been just too darn scary for you. I think you can get to know it. I think meditation would be good to do it. Do some breathing exercises. I think my dream school technique would do it for you really quick. Plus, you could develop your gifts that way. Literally, put a glass of water by the side of your bed when you go to bed, because we know that water is magical. Science is proving all that stuff. Like if you're angry by water, it freezes ugly. If you say nice words by water, it freezes like beautiful things. We know water is chargeable. Put your intent into it. When you go to bed, I want to experience what that was. I want to have a memory back to it. I want my guides to show me what happened. Go to sleep. You will get it in either downloads or dreams, or just the information will download. When you wake up in the morning, if you have a set time you get up, set your alarm for 10 minutes before. When that first alarm goes off, like I have to get up. Oh, wait, I don't have to get up. Hit the snooze button, like 10 minutes. Go back to sleep. You are still in a different brainwave state. This is science as much as everything else. Go back to sleep. When your real alarm goes off in 10 minutes, you will have the answer. I always ask for clarity, focus, and direction. That first alarm, clarity, focus, and direction. Go back to sleep. The real alarm goes off. You will have clarity, focus, and direction, and the answer. Some people get it the first time they try it. Some people takes a while. Grab a pencil, jot it down before you get out of bed, before you get your whole thinking brain back, and you will be amazed what comes out. Just trust it. Don't censor yourself. Just trust whatever comes out.
1: Patty, what if he shouldn't get the answer?
6: If he shouldn't get the answer, he won't, but he'll get why he shouldn't get the answer.
1: That's a good point. Okay, next up, let's go to Billy in Glendale, California. Billy, go for it.
9: Hey, George, brother. Good to talk to you again.
1: Thank you, sir.
9: Sister, Mary Meat.
6: Hey.
9: Sister, here's my question. When is the next time a woman will be interested in physical intimacy with me?
1: All right.
6: When is the next time physical intimacy? I'm getting that you're in charge of that, number one, more than you think you are. You're giving your power away. But I get that you are stepping into a really good time right now. You've got to be feeling it a little bit, right? It feels almost like a layer of heaviness is coming off of you, like a level, it's like you're coming out of the valley, if that makes sense. And like, ooh, the stars are showing, the sun is shining. And your belief system of that is going to have what make it happen. But I really get that you're very expanded. Aren't you thinking wider, thinking more positively, seeing things in a new light?
9: I'm trying to, but it also seems as though I've been through these cycles many times over more than 20 years. And every time I get to a point where things seem like they're actually getting good and I'm so excited and so happy, things start off good and then they somehow I hit a wall and everything goes crashing down.
6: Okay. What happened? Well, you can stop that. That is your little kid kicking in. Do you remember something that happened to you when you were like early school age? It didn't have to be tragic. You weren't abducted by aliens or anything, but something that said, oh, I don't get to have something this good. Did you move or have a change? When you were like, I don't know, 7 or plus or minus a year or two, did you move or have a change of family dynamics?
9: Well, when I was 7 years old, I actually met the first woman I ever loved, and she was a childhood friend of mine I grew up with. But by the time we were teenagers, since she grew up in a house of domestic violence, she started mentally going unstable, and suddenly she started not wanting to have anything to do with me. Then she stabbed me in the back. and kick me out of her life.
6: Okay, that is your whole problem. That is your whole issue, starting out with your seven-year-old kid and then got older. That's why love does you bad, because you think that's what it's going to be. So do you have a bathtub? Do you have access to a bathtub?
9: Yes.
6: Okay, so get a candle, preferably a white candle. It doesn't matter. You're going to take a white bath, just showing you're doing sacred ritual. Get a nice hot tub. Throw in a handful of salt for cleansing. We like a salt bath. Handful of sugar for sweetness, and a little bit of milk for nurturing. Salt, sugar, milk. Cleansing, sweetening, nurturing.
1: We're not going to cook the poor guy, Patty, are we?
6: No, we're not going to. Yeah, we're going to cook him. No, what I want you to do is light the candle, shut down your chatty left brain. Don't worry if you're overthinking it. Don't worry if you're exaggerating. It doesn't matter. Get naked. Of course, it's inner child work. You're getting into a bath. Get in the bath just for a second. Do what you just did. I met the love of my life right then. But just for a second, because that memory doesn't matter so much. That memory is going to be colored by all your life experiences, your education, and more than anything else, your maturity. Then put little bitty you right in the bathroom with you. Picture that seven-year-old kid right in the, and I know you can visualize, you're gifted. Put your little kid right in the bathroom with you. And then don't remember anything. Listen to him. Let him tell you his thought on meeting this.
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10: Well, the storm system that damaged parts of the Miami Valley left several spots of the Buckeye State completely underwater. Look at this drone video here from the Muskingum County Sheriff's Office. The high water covering streets and stranding drivers.
11: Take a look at this video from the Indiana Department of Transportation cameras. It shows part of I-70 shut down after the road buckled. Flooding conditions have led to high water on the side of the road, causing the highway to begin washing away. Crews currently have the westbound lanes of I-70 closed.
10: Well, good morning to you and welcome to News Center 7's Daybreak.
11: It's Thursday, August 13th. Let's get a look at the forecast this morning with Storm Center 7 meteorologist Brittley Ritz. Now, the rain has stopped, but there's a lot of fog out there this morning.
12: Yeah, we have visibility that is less than a half a mile in some locations. This is Beaver Creek, looking at 675 in North Fairfield Road. Notice you see the lights of the cars and they're scattered. And you see the buildings, but it's very foggy. All across the Miami Valley, we have dense fog down to zero in Greenville, down to 0.3 miles in Troy and in Urbana and Dayton. So please give yourself some extra time this morning as you're heading out and about. Something to note with this, we still have roadways covered in water. And if it's foggy, you can't see it. So keep that in mind. Turn around, find a different route, slow down, pay attention to your surroundings this morning. All right, so a dense fog advisory for Randolph County. I'm certain that this will likely get pushed over top of the Miami Valley sometime soon. If not, a special weather statement likely to be issued. Something to also pay attention to. This is from all of the moisture on the ground. I mean, look at the rainfall totals over the past 2 days. 2 to 4, possibly 6 inches, mind you, these are estimated back into Dark County. But where that rain trained, where it moved over the same areas where we had significant flash flood warnings, considerable flash flood warnings, parts of Wayne, Randolph, and Union County, in Henry County, Indiana, 12 inches of rain. There is additional rainfall expected here in the Miami Valley over the next 24 hours. For now, it's the fog, and we'll see dry out and see some sunshine. But the best chance for rain comes in late this afternoon and into the evening and throughout the overnight. We'll time that out for you better and talk about how much more rain we can expect in your extended forecast.
10: All right, Brittley, we'll talk to you then. And people living in Wayne County, Indiana, are also dealing with historic flooding, as Brittley just mentioned. Right now, Wayne County under a level 3 travel emergency. That means no one but emergency responders should be on the roads or in the water at all. We spoke with a delivery driver who got stuck yesterday in this flooding.
13: Just kept getting higher and higher and higher until it was up to almost my chest. The fire truck came, and they backed up to me and got a hold of the car. And they pulled the car back a little bit. Mm-hmm. And then I opened the door and they had two guys that helped me out.
10: This morning, crews will be out assessing flooded areas across the county. Then they will be reevaluating the situation in the level 3 travel emergency. And Indiana's Governor Mike Braun says that he expects to declare a statewide flood emergency.
14: So we got a lot of damage across the state. All of our resources will be attentive. We were up here yesterday. And We will pour the coals to it to make sure that we get things back in order.
10: And these images from Wayne County show the water so high, it's high enough to nearly cover SUVs that were on the roadway. City of West Milton told News Center 7 it sent its rescue team to help in Indiana. Dark County also sending its water rescue team to help as well.
11: Here in Ohio, take a look at this picture showing how much water people saw in this part of Preble County. This is in Eaton. Even in the picture, you can tell how fast the water is gushing through the dam. Also there in Eaton, take a look at this photo showing high water almost touching the bottom of a covered bridge. When weather rises where you are, we want to see what you see. When it's safe, please take pictures and video and send them to our WHIO News app. Just tap the Share Photos tab on the bottom left part of your screen. 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
10: Police in Montgomery County want to know who shot and killed a man. Officers found the man's body inside of a car on Sylvan Drive in Dayton yesterday. Officers have not released the name of that victim, but say someone did give them information about the shooting.
15: One of the witnesses said that the vehicle was parked there approximately 10:30 last night, didn't think anything of it.
10: If you have any information about this shooting, Dayton police would like to hear from you. And new this morning, police arrested a 13-year-old boy in Ohio for allegedly shooting his father in a Michigan home. The shooting happened early this week in Detroit. Police say that the teen shot his dad after what they called an instance of discipline. Then he left in the family's SUV with the family dog.
16: There was an instance of discipline, and he took offense. He, being the suspect, took offense. When his father came home, he shot him two times, shot at him two times, struck him in the back.
10: The father was taken to the hospital. Detroit police are now working to extradite that teen and a passenger who was in the SUV back to the state.
11: A 14-year-old boy is recovering after a car hit him while he was riding his bike. Investigators said the teen did not stop for the car and got hit on McCall Street in Dayton Sunday. Medics took the teen to Dayton Children's Hospital with serious injuries. A man will spend at least the next 10 years behind bars for causing a chase that ended in a crash killing a pregnant woman. According to Dark County court records, Tarsem Singh withdrew his not guilty plea and pleaded guilty to charges of involuntary manslaughter, vehicular assault, and failure to comply. Singh led Dark County Sheriff's deputies on a high-speed chase and then crossed the center line and hit an oncoming car. Singh's passenger, 17-year-old Ashley Holmes, was thrown from the SUV and died at the scene. Holmes was pregnant.
10: New this morning, an Ohio representative now facing another legal issue. Representative Max Miller is being sued by his ex-wife for the accidental release of a naked image of their two-year-old daughter. Now, according to a civil rights lawsuit, Emily Marino is claiming that Miller recklessly published the picture on his ex account. It happened after a live stream where he was attempting to defend himself against domestic abuse claims from Marino.
11: Drivers told us they are tired of fluctuating gas prices, and so are businesses. News Center 7's Kylie Bridgman spent time in Greene County at Cedarville University. She spoke with a professor who says everyone is feeling the impact.
17: Picking up the pump has been causing drivers frustration for months now. Today I talked with an expert who says the cost of a full tank is also hitting businesses. Fuel is flowing into gas tanks for nearly $4.30 a gallon here in Xenia, and that's just for regular, not to mention diesel.
18: Diesel was $5.60 this morning where we filled up. We can burn 300 gallons in a day easily.
17: Tyler Mobley works for a tree service business. This year's quick spike in prices was unexpected, and he says they weren't prepared.
18: It rose so fast. You know, we're scheduling 3 weeks, 4 weeks out, 5, 6 weeks sometimes. We couldn't even absorb that cost into our quotes.
17: Richard Pinson is an associate professor of economics at Cedarville University. He says Mobley's company isn't alone. High fuel prices are worrying wallets across industries.
19: So a job that was profitable at one price point is no longer profitable at your new cost. So typically a contractor or a business person will put some sort of contingency.
17: Pinson pinpointed work-like tree service as an area impacted, but says airlines are among the hardest hit.
19: A ticket that they sold a month or two ago might not be the same price as what they'd want to charge now because their input costs have gone up.
17: He says businesses all around are just trying to keep up. As for JTs, they have to pass along costs to consumers to stay successful.
18: We try not to pass that cost on to the customer, but you have to at some point. There's no way to stay profitable, stay in business, without somebody taking on the extra cost.
17: Professor Pinson says the best way to save is to get multiple quotes on any contracted work you need done and to squeeze those errands into as little trips as possible. Reporting in Greene County, I'm Kylie Bridgman, News Center 7.
10: Wildfires are raging in those western states. A new fire has crews struggling to contain it. The Bug Fire on the border of California and Nevada has burned tens of thousands of acres and forced thousands of people to evacuate. Emergency workers are talking about ways to stay safe.
20: Are there wood piles next to your home? Do you have wood decking? Do you have wood fencing that goes right up to your home? For less than a few thousand dollars and a couple of weekend projects, you can substantially reduce the risk to your individual home.
10: And the Bug Fire is just one of several wildfires that have spread in the past few days.
12: A flood watch has been extended for the entire Miami Valley until 11 o'clock in the morning on Friday because there's more rain coming our direction. There are still flood warnings for Randolph, Wayne, and Union County, Indiana. These are areas that have picked up over 6 inches of rain. In fact, closer to Cambridge City and Newcastle, nearly 12 inches of rain. Many roads are closed and covered in water. Do not drive through them. You do not know how deep that water is. So the rain is done for the moment here in eastern Indiana and southwest Ohio. But what we are watching is what's out to our west, right here, moving through Nebraska, Kansas, pushing into Iowa as we speak. Eventually, that next area of low pressure is going to get closer to us as this boundary lifts back north. And so the rain is far from over. We'll bring in that better chance for rain going into this evening and tomorrow morning with an additional 1 to 3 inches of rain now through the weekend.
10: All right, thank you so much, Brittley. It's back to school season here in the Miami Valley. The rain did not stop students from heading back to class. Centerville City Schools welcoming back students for the school year. The school posting these pictures to social media. And Dayton Public Schools also posting these pictures to social media. They welcomed back grades 10 through 12 yesterday. And lots of students now heading back to class today. Grades 1 through 5, and 9 through 10 for Kettering City Schools heading back today. In Greene County, grades 6 through 12 for Beaver Creek City Schools are heading back. For a full list of back-to-school dates, head to our website, WHIO.com. And coming up in 30 minutes, we will be live at one school heading back to class today. All right, our time is 4:40, it is 65 degrees. Someone is waking up a millionaire where that winning Powerball ticket was sold.
11: It's a Beaver brand battle. We are hearing from both sides as the community steps in to help a mini mart in Greene County.
10: Helping some in Montgomery County grow their business. How people say this incubator can help anyone with a business idea.
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21: We are right on the edge of where this year's crazy, crazy high airfares, up about 20% from a year ago, start getting better. Because once we hit mid-August, airlines have a tougher time selling tickets, especially in coach. And I'm already seeing better and better airfares and more sales popping up, flash sales, for travel around the United States from now through mid-December, except around Thanksgiving. And if you like to travel internationally, fares for the front of the plane are the highest ever. But a lot of deals are popping up, even for last-minute travel for overseas, a lot of destinations in Europe. So the high, ugly airfares of summer are now getting to be more reasonable for fall.
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21: AI this, AI that, AI everything else. So now, some of the stock brokerages are allowing you to let AI automatically buy and sell investments for you while you sleep, while you're working, while you're on vacation. Don't worry about it. AI is in charge. How good an idea is that? Terrible. So you may see the pitch about how much smarter AI can be at investing than you can be, but guess who suffers the losses if an automatic investing tool messes up and loses money for you or generates a lot of tax problems for you? So AI can be your assistant, but letting AI make the decisions for you on automatic pilot, that's a terrible idea.
27: Clark is WHIO's consumer warrior, and you can hear him during Miami Valley's morning news on WHIO. This is the WHIO Weekend Preview. What's happening this weekend? Now, with Chris Hartley.
28: Here's a look at what's happening around the Miami Valley this week. 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The Fairborn Sweet Corn Festival, that's happening this weekend in Fairborn. Over 180 homemade arts and craft booths. 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Saturday 11 to 7 and Sunday 11 to 6. German Fest Picnic, that's going on this weekend over at the Dayton Liederkranz Turner. It's in the St. Anne's neighborhood. You can learn about German culture, food, live music, arts and craft vendors, and lots of fun. Friday 5 to 11, Saturday 11 to 11, and Sunday 11 to 4. The Bellbrook Lions Club Summer Fest, that's going on this weekend in Bellbrook. 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
10: Dozens of people now facing charges as part of Ohio's crackdown on retail crime. So state leaders say every year, Ohio businesses lose up to $3 billion. And as we've reported, we as customers end up footing part of that bill. And now there are task forces popping up across Ohio and the Miami Valley going after these thieves.
30: For too long, crimes in the retail community have been underinvestigated. We've been sidelined by jurisdictional boundaries.
10: In February, our I team did a special report on shoplifting. We focused on two chains dealing with this problem. These numbers from 2021 to 2025, Ulta and Dick's Sporting Goods reported dozens of thefts at its stores across Beaver Creek, Huber Heights, and Miami Township. We are following a recall impacting more than 500,000 Toyota drivers. The automaker says that a software glitch can make certain warning lights on the dashboard not work. This impacts hybrid Camrys made between August of 2024 and June of this year. Owners will get a letter in the mail and then can take their car to the dealer for a fix for free.
11: It's an outdoor tool that will make cleaning easier. Here's Carolyn Gracie and Shannon Lanier with this morning's local steals and deals.
1: Get ready to go outside because I'm with Carolyn Gracie, who has an exclusive offer on a hose that's going to make cleaning outside and gardening so much easier, right?
4: That is an understatement, Shannon. As a garden expert, one of my worst nightmares in the garden is a garden hose. Ooh. Of course, you need it for watering, but it never cooperates. It's heavy, it's dirty. This is a rubber hose that's 40 feet. This is the Bernini stainless steel hose, same length. Look how much more compact. And it fits right in this little bucket that it comes with.
1: Okay, but will it get tangled like these?
4: No, it's kink-free. Oh. You can even tie this in a knot. It actually, you never lose water pressure with it because it never gets kinked or knotted.
1: Smart.
4: And again, it weighs less than 4 pounds, so it's easy to pull around the garden with you and put right back in the bucket.
1: Now, I'm going to ask you, since it's stainless steel, will this metal stuff get, rusted?
4: It's rust and corrosion resistant. That's a great question.
1: What about hot? Because it is shiny.
4: That's a good question, too. This actually will reflect the sun's UV rays, so it stays cool. Okay. But the point is, it's so much easier to use. None of the problems of a rubber hose. It outlasts, outperforms, and you get the nozzle and the bucket.
1: And it's going to be a powerful sprayer as well.
4: Yes.
1: You got that. This is great. Okay, so what's the deal on this?
4: 43% off.
1: Oh, I love that. This is great. All right, so we got to make sure to tell everybody, go get yours now at localstills.com, because these are definitely going to sell out fast, and your yard's going to look great.
4: Yeah.
10: As we said earlier, Kettering City School is going back to class today, marking the start of the first full school year of a program aimed at keeping our kids safer on their way to and from school. So the city and school district are working together to reverse a troubling trend they saw last year.
5: The end of last year, maybe September, October, we had a string of pedestrian accidents around the schools.
10: And after seeing those accidents and hearing concerns from the community, the city and school district formed CrossSafe Kettering. It's aimed at decreasing pedestrian accidents in and around the school zones. The I-Team's John Bedell shows us the inside look he got at this unique teamwork, and he has an update on a bill prompted by our I-Team investigation. It's aimed at better protecting crossing guards and our children. That is today on News Center 7, beginning at 5.
11: Cleanup from this week's storms will take some time. For some, it might require professional help. At Concord Cemetery in Urbana, trees snapped in half, leaving some headstones covered. A tree company spent the day working to move those trees.
18: They don't even know who to call sometimes. We just try to be there for them, but there's a lot of people out there that need help right now.
11: Sunday, local students will visit the cemetery to help clean up the damage. It is 448 and 65 degrees.
10: So much rain. Mm-hmm. Storm Center 7 meteorologist Brittley Ritz joins us now. Really, the western parts or the eastern parts of Indiana, western parts of Ohio, our county, probably just getting so much rain.
12: Oh, my gosh. In 2 days' time, look at this. Now, mind you, these are estimated rainfall totals, but it gives you a general idea of where the heaviest of the rain had fallen. So from Delaware County, Indiana, to Henry County, back into Wayne and Union, where you're seeing that fuchsia color, even the whites off the charts. Over 12 inches of rain right there in the Newcastle and pushing over into the Richmond area. Just unbelievable amounts of rain. And notice the reds from just south of Salina through Dark County and into Preble County, nearly 6 inches of rain. And for the rest of us, 2 to 4 inches of rain. Right now, we are dry on live Doppler 7, but you're noticing all the green boxes. Those are either flood warnings or flood advisories that are currently taking place. Roadways are covered in water. Turn around, find a different route. And if you don't have to travel out that direction, don't. All right, so here's live Doppler 7 this morning. Cooler as well in the low to mid 60s. And we do still have that flood watch. It was actually extended till 11 o'clock in the morning on Friday. And there are the flood warnings that I had mentioned for Randolph, Wayne, and Union County. Notice the small sliver green boxes that you're seeing. Those are for the rivers and the creek beds that are starting to spill out over their banks. Once again, flood warnings. So the rains push to our south alongside the boundary itself. And areas of low pressure develop alongside that stalled boundary. And this is the next one right here, pushing out of Nebraska and into Iowa as we speak. That boundary, unfortunately, is going to lift back north, and it brings us the rain chance once again, starting as early as this evening. 6-7 o'clock, that rain's trying to move right over the same areas that picked up 12 inches of rain. And that rain chance slides right here through the overnight hours. Nowhere near as much rain as what we just dealt with, but still, an additional 2 to 3 inches of rain isn't something we truly need. and that continues on through Friday morning and into the afternoon, scattered, then finally drying things out late Friday and early Saturday before our next chance for rain, which, because it does exist through the weekend, we're talking about an additional 2 to 3 inches of rain through the weekend. There's your Storm Center 7-day forecast. Rain chances linger through Monday, then we'll grab onto some much needed dry time Tuesday and Wednesday of next week.
11: Brittley, thank you. New this morning, someone won the Powerball jackpot, and it was not me. The winning ticket was sold in Illinois for the $1.4 billion Powerball. If the winner takes the lump sum, it's an estimated $450 million. The jackpot has now reset to a mere $20 million. It's 4:51 now, 65 degrees. Good morning. Lots of people working to clean up this morning after severe weather, but beware, some contractors want to take advantage of you. We're learning how to protect yourself.
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21: 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And that's ultimately reflected in what you pay for insurance. So a lot of people who are buying legit health insurance on a healthcare exchange are finding, I just can't keep this, and they're stopping paying. And then you're hearing a pitch for what they call behind your and my back skinnies. 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The brochures are really fancy, but if something's really wrong, you have a big illness, a big expense, they don't pay. They may pay for routine doctor visits, but something really goes wrong, that premium wasn't worth it.
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7: For This Week in History, I'm Ron Otto. August 10th, 30 BC, Cleopatra dies. August 11th, 1978, Chic's second album, Say Chic, is released and will become Billboard's Album of the Year in 1979. August 11th, 1984, the Cincinnati Reds retire Johnny Bench's number 5.
8: They got it. Johnny Bench to Joe Morgan, and it was a no contest play at second base.
7: August 13th, 1860, sharpshooter Annie Oakley is born in Dark County. August 14th, 1851, gunslinger Doc Holliday is born.
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8: People from across the Miami Valley getting involved in the battle between Buc-ee's and Beaver's Mini Mart in Greene County. Now, Ohio-based Hothead Burritos donated 100% of its sales to the Mini Mart yesterday. This all comes as Buc-ee's filed a lawsuit against the Mini Mart for trademark infringement. Buc-ee's claims the Mini Mart's Beaver logo is too similar to its mascot.
9: And the more than 80-page lawsuit from Buc-ee's accuses Beaver's Mini Mart of copyright infringement. The CEO told News Center 7 last week that he tried for months to talk with the Mini Mart's owner. He says he took no pleasure in filing the lawsuit. In a statement, the Mini Mart tells News Center 7, our current sign, which has appeared in many news reports, was installed in 2019, long before any mention of Buc-ee's coming to Huber Heights. The Mini Mart owner hopes Buc-ee's drops the lawsuit.

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1: Once you think about something from the recently concluded World Cup, Norway, that kind of became a fascination for a lot of people who did follow the World Cup, has a completely different way and attitude about kids' sports than we do in the United States. It's all about, when you're a kid, having fun and trying all different things. And if I go in the Wayback Machine, sports when I was growing up, every sport was 9 weeks. There weren't all these crazy travel teams and all that. We are burning our kids out with this obsession that I believe, is a parental obsession for our kids to be great at whatever sport, squeezing the fun out of it. And I think kids benefit from discovery, trying different things. And it's a whole lot cheaper than these travel teams.
0: Clark is WHIO's consumer warrior, and you can hear him during Miami Valley's morning news on WHIO. Your Storm Center 7 bus stop forecast, traffic to get you on the road, and important breaking news to start the day. Miami Valley's morning news is here. It's your first place to check each morning for critical information to start your day. It's hard to believe it's that time again, but with WHIO, you're prepared for the day. 1290 at 95.7 WHIO. 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
1: Depend on it. Good morning. It is 5 o'clock on Thursday, August 13th. I'm Brittany Otto on Miami Valley's Morning News with the three big things that you need to know. White House Press Secretary Caroline Leavitt will leave the Trump administration at the end of the month. The man accused in a chase and a crash that killed a pregnant Dark County teen back in February has withdrawn his not guilty plea and will go to prison. And it's our top local story, historic flooding following this week's storms.
2: Delana Oaks says rainy days mean a lot of food orders to deliver in Wayne County. But on this rainy day, roads flooded fast.
3: When I got out close to where the delivery was, there was a high water sign on the right-hand side of the road. And the left-hand side of the road, there wasn't that much water. Okay. So I just drove to the left side of the road and went on a little ways and started getting in deeper and deeper, and then all of a sudden then there's just a lot of water.
4: That's News Center 7's Amber Jenkins. Oaks was one of 32 people rescued from floodwater so far. The Wayne County Emergency Management Agency says that this flooding is historic.
2: Wayne County is under a level 3 emergency until further notice. That means no one but emergency responders should be on the road.
4: Flooding even caused part of I-70 in Wayne County to buckle. Videos showed parts of the highway falling off into the water. Stay tuned here as we continue to provide you with weather updates all day long on your severe weather station, 1290 and 95.7 WHIO.
5: Still holding on to a flooding threat right here in the valley. I'm Storm Center 7 meteorologist Brittley Ritz. I will let you know the timing of that rain and the amounts.
6: Well, I've yet to see any crashes or major backups for the morning drive. With traffic every 10 minutes, I'm Jake Mann.

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2: I'm Will Taylor. Dayton police want to know who was shot and killed after they found a body in a car yesterday.
3: Officers have not released the name of the victim, but said someone did give them information about the shooting.
4: One of the witnesses said that the vehicle was parked there approximately 10:30 last night, didn't think anything of it.
3: If you have any information about the shooting, Dayton police would like to hear from you.
2: That's News Center 7's Gabrielle Enright. We're covering Dark County. The man accused in a chase and crash that killed a pregnant girl back in February is heading to prison after withdrawing his not guilty plea.
5: 33-year-old Tarsem Singh pleaded guilty to four counts, including involuntary manslaughter. Deputies say he led them on a chase that reached 124 miles per hour when Singh's SUV slammed into an oncoming Jeep Cherokee. Singh's passenger, 17-year-old Ashley Holmes, was thrown from the vehicle and died at the scene.
2: WHIO's Ron Otto reporting, Singh will serve 10 to 14 years in prison, then up to 5 years of probation after that. Attorneys for Tyler Robinson, the man accused of killing conservative activist Charlie Kirk, are challenging the aggravated murder charge to take the death penalty off the table.
6: Prosecutors say the charge was warranted because Robinson put other lives at risk. Despite compelling video, DNA, and ballistics evidence presented at last month's preliminary hearing, the defense says there was nothing to show Robinson intended to kill anyone else. In a new filing saying, quote, the state has failed to establish probable cause that the shooter knowingly created a great risk of death to another other than Charlie Kirk and himself. The state is required to show more than a possibility that someone else may be killed by defendant's conduct, rather that there was a high probability of that result and that the defendant knew of that high probability.
2: That's Fox's Claudia Cowan. 11 people have been indicted in what the Justice Department calls a decade-long marriage fraud scheme.
7: DOJ officials are calling these sham marriages, with Chinese nationals coming to the United States and paying tens of thousands of dollars to obtain green cards illegally. 11 people were indicted in this investigation. The announcement was made by Attorney General Todd Blanche in Washington, though most of the alleged criminal activity took place in New York City and surrounding boroughs. Federal prosecutors say that facilitators paired foreign nationals seeking immigration status with U.S. citizens recruited by other scheme participants to engage in these sham marriages. They used attorneys, tax preparers, marriage officiants to facilitate the marriages and submit fraudulent immigration paperwork to obtain permanent residency for the foreign nationals.
2: That's Fox's David Spunt. WHIO News Time is 5:05.
1: Well, the New York Post says a Powerball player in Illinois won the $1.4 billion jackpot last night. The winning numbers were 4, 26, 66, 67, 69, and the red Powerball was 9. The ticket holder has yet to be identified and can choose between the $1 billion prize or a $450.5 million cash payout. The odds of hitting the Powerball jackpot are 1 in 292 million. And if you build it, he will come. Tonight, to Iowa. That story in 2 minutes. WHI News Time is 5:06.
8: Nobody likes to be told what to think. 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
15: We are right on the edge of where this year's crazy, crazy high airfares, up about 20% from a year ago, start getting better. Because once we hit mid-August, airlines have a tougher time selling tickets, especially in coach. And I'm already seeing better and better airfares and more sales popping up, flash sales, for travel around the United States from now through mid-December, except around Thanksgiving. And if you like to travel internationally, fares for the front of the plane are the highest ever. But a lot of deals are popping up, even for last-minute travel for overseas, a lot of destinations in Europe. So the high, ugly airfares of summer are now getting to be more reasonable for fall.
11: 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Welcome to Dayton's all-news morning show. Miami Valley's morning news continues on WHIO.
1: Good morning, I'm Brittany Otto on Miami Valley's morning news. Chick-fil-A going to roll out a chicken and waffles sandwich and a s'mores milkshake this fall. The chicken and waffles sandwich features maple waffles with a Chick-fil-A filet, three strips of bacon, honey butter, and syrup. 65 degrees now in Dayton at 5:08.
2: That's 8 minutes after 5 o'clock.
16: I'm Parker Testa.
2: I'm Will Taylor. White House Press Secretary Caroline Leavitt is resigning.
17: President Trump announcing one of my most trusted aides, Caroline Leavitt, will be departing her role at the end of the month so she can spend more time with her beautiful young children and family, a decision I totally understand and respect. Leavitt became the youngest press secretary in history, taking on the role at 27, and later also became the first woman to hold down the demanding job while pregnant. Leavitt called the decision bittersweet, but said President Trump has asked me to continue serving as a top advisor to him on the outside. My fight is entering a new phase, but it is far from over.
2: That's Fox's Jackie Heinrich.
16: The city of Centerville is bringing back its Sunday concert series this fall. The indoor concert series will begin on September 20th at the Sinclair Centerville Auditorium. Admission is free and no tickets are required. Seating is limited to 1,600 people on a first-come, first-served basis. All shows begin at 7 p.m. with doors opening at 6 p.m. A full list of the lineup is available at WHIO.com.
2: Two students were injured after a shooting at Warner Robins High School in Georgia.
18: There was a group of students inside the bathroom, and a verbal altercation took place between two of the students. That verbal altercation quickly escalated into a physical altercation.
2: That's Houston County Sheriff Matt Moulton. The suspect fled the scene but was taken into custody a half mile from the school. The two students were taken to the hospital with non-life-threatening injuries.
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16: Major League Baseball returns to the Iowa cornfields tonight.
19: For the first time in 4 years, Major League Baseball is back at the Field of Dreams, as tonight the Philadelphia Phillies take on the Minnesota Twins in Dyersville, Iowa. Both teams enter this contest in second place in their respective divisions, trying to cling on to a wild card spot as the playoffs are fast approaching. It's the third edition of the Field of Dreams game. The stadium is built on the site of the 1989 classic starring Kevin Costner, with cornfields seen for miles beyond the outfield fence. First pitch is at 7:30 Eastern and will be streamed exclusively for the first time on Netflix.
16: That's Fox's Tony Genualdo reporting. WHIO News Time 5:11.
1: 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We get that forecast from Storm Center 7, meteorologist Brittley Ritz.
20: Fog this morning, cloudy throughout the afternoon, but dry, a high of 82. Storms arrive late and into Friday morning. A few may be strong. 82 degrees on your Friday. Scattered thunderstorms on Saturday, 84, and thunderstorms still possible on Sunday, a high of 87. Monday, the last day of the chance of rain, with a high of 82.
1: Right now, looking at the live Doppler 7 radar, things are clear in the Miami Valley. It's 63 in Springfield, 64 in Xenia, 66 degrees at Dayton Severe Weather Station.
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21: Well, we've got some fog to deal with this Thursday morning, and right now it's not causing any issues as far as accidents or delays go, just a visibility problem if you're out on the highways. Everything moving well, though. With traffic every 10 minutes, I'm Jake Magnotta, WHIO Triple Team Traffic.
1: It appears a Facebook scam is trending. A Boardman, Ohio couple recently found a fake Facebook support number online. They called it. The couple was greeted by a man who was a scammer and claimed that he could help them. He asked for their Visa card, Capital One card, and Sam's Club card numbers. All attempted transactions were denied, so the couple didn't lose any money. Police told them to cancel those cards. And several states held primary elections this week. We get Brian Kilmeade's take on the results when he joins us live. That's in 3 minutes. WHIO News Time is 5:13.
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0: 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Miami Valley's morning news continues on WHIO.
1: Good morning, it's 5:15. I'm Brittany Otto on Miami Valley's Morning News with the three big things that you need to know today. No charges being filed against an Urbana police officer who shot a man in the leg back in May. Attorneys for Tyler Robinson, the man accused of killing conservative activist Charlie Kirk, working to get the death penalty off the table. And it is our top local story, once-in-a-lifetime flooding scene. After this week's severe weather, parts of Wayne County, Indiana, got 9 to 12 inches of rain. The governor there saying he expects to declare a statewide flood emergency soon. More details on that coming up in our top story at 5:30. But right now, we are joined live, as we are each Thursday morning, by Brian Kilmeade, who you hear on WHIO Radio each weekday from 9 until noon. And Brian, a number of states held primary elections this week, notably states like Minnesota, Wisconsin. What are your thoughts on the results of those races?
2: Well, I mean, number one, that some really inept candidates are running. I mean, this woman who was running for the governor's slot is totally incapable of running anything. I'm sure that restaurant must not be a smooth running operation. She was wrestling with the color of her son's skin, as well as why we have Thanksgiving. And she barely lost. And then a left winger was victorious despite Senator Chuck Schumer and Hakeem Jeffries and Elizabeth Warren pulling in a different direction. So I think the Democratic Party is really having an identity crisis, and many people are shocked who are on the coast that they're in these purple states like Wisconsin. There's even a sense that socialism would be accepted and some of these radical views would be entertained.
1: And I know you were talking about that yesterday, also focusing on what's happening right now in Iran. Do you think that we're ever going to come to an agreement there?
2: I don't think we really are in the point now where there's even anyone to talk to. They think they're in a better place. We think we're in a better place. I think it's going to end up back to military action, maybe right before Labor Day. I think that the Iranians thoroughly know our election calendar, want to do the most to hurt the Republican Party because it's Donald Trump's party. And I think they'll get to the point where we'll start hitting our bases again, forcing more action, causing more disruption in the economy unless we just come to grips with the reality and finish the job.
1: All right. What else do you have coming up on your show today, Brian?
2: I'm going to talk about the illegal immigrant again in a sanctuary state of California who had multiple arrests, allowed out, even without an ankle monitor, and killed a 68-year-old. We're also going to talk about some early results, some early looks at the primary matchups between Michelle Tafoya over in Minnesota, who's within 6 points already, which people are surprised at for that Senate race, as well as Susan Collins, basically in the same place she was with Plattner, in a flat-footed tie over in Maine. So we're going to look at where the election stands.
1: All right, we'll be tuning in. Have a great show.
2: You too.
1: All right, we're going to get your five-day weather forecast now. For that, we go to Storm Center 7 meteorologist Brittley Ritz.
3: Fog this morning, cloudy throughout the afternoon, but dry, a high of 82. Storms arrive late and into Friday morning. A few may be strong. 82 degrees on your Friday. Scattered thunderstorms on Saturday, 84. And thunderstorms still possible on Sunday, a high of 87. Monday, the last day of the chance of rain, with a high of 82.
1: Right now, looking at the live Doppler 7 radar, things are clear. It's 64 degrees in Troy. It's 64 in Eaton, 66 degrees at Dayton Severe Weather Station.
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5: Well, if you need to take I-70 West into Wayne County, Indiana this morning, a reminder, 70 West is closed at Centerville Road after the road partially washed away. Traffic's being diverted onto US 27 near Richmond. Back to school for more students today. Bellbrook, Sugar Creek, Beaver Creek, Kettering, Springboro. Some more traffic on the roads. With traffic every 10 minutes, I'm Jake Magnotta, WHIO, Triple Team Traffic.
1: 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Cheetos Sweet Phantom Heat Flavored Puffs begin with a cinnamon sugar taste and then bring bold heat. fans can expect tingling, fizzing, and numb feelings as you chew. They're going to be sold nationwide starting August 31st. And as storm recovery continues, it's important to be aware that everyone out there offering their help may actually be looking to do more harm. Details in our in-depth impact story in 3 minutes. WHI News Times 521.
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1: Good morning, I'm Brittany Otto here on Miami Valley's morning news. Spirit Halloween stores acquiring Hot Topic. Spirit has 1,500 Halloween stores in the U.S. The deal expected to close later this year. 65 degrees in Dayton, it is 524.
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15: I'm Parker Testa.
14: I'm Will Taylor. Students in several parts of the Miami Valley go back to school today.
16: City schools begin a staggered start, as well as Kettering City Schools. All students return to Bellbrook Sugar Creek, Montgomery Prep Academy in Dayton, and Lehman Catholic High School in Shelby County. And the first students show up for class at Springboro City Schools.
14: That's WHIO's Ron Otto reporting.
15: Here's the WHIO impact story, which means we go in depth on a major story every hour.
14: As some people deal with storm damage, scammers are also looking to do damage.
15: As cleanup continues, the Better Business Bureau is warning scammers are hoping to clean up too.
17: They do take advantage of any crisis that may be happening, any current event. These storms are no different.
15: Sherry says be wary of anyone going door to door, even in a crisis. She says do your research.
17: You want to really take your time and check them out and not give in to the high pressure that they may use to get you to hire them.
15: She suggests getting 3 quotes before making a hire. And if someone says they can't come out ASAP,
17: contracts are busy. They have jobs lined up before these storms happened. So they'll work you in as they can. So in some ways, it's a good thing that their books are heavy.
15: Payment up front can also be a red flag, she suggests.
17: Maybe have a schedule of payments, maybe 3 sets, one at the start to cover the supplies, one in the middle as progress is done, and then one at the end when it's completed to your satisfaction.
15: But the first thing you should do, check with your insurance company.
14: That's News Center 7's Xavier Hershovitz. WHIO News Time is 5:26.
1: 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Lots of issues on area roadways. It's a good day to stay weather aware and traffic aware, and we'll have you covered all day long, including from 3 until 5 during today's Sean Hannity Show. 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
19: What they have been doing is they won't publicly, with the exception of John Fetterman, criticize the real power in their party, the DSA, Communist Socialist. However, in the case of why also was it closer in Michigan with El Sayed, why was it, closer, why did Francesca Hung lose by 3,000 votes after she was projected to win by 20? Because behind the scenes, the Democratic Party was running smear campaigns and spending tens of millions of dollars, according to my sources on the ground in both Wisconsin and Michigan that have been telling me that, because they wanted them both to lose. They wanted this lady in Minnesota to lose too.
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1: Good morning. It is 5:30 on Thursday, August 13th. I'm Brittany Otto on Miami Valley's Morning News with the three big things that you need to know. White House Press Secretary Caroline Leavitt is going to be leaving the Trump administration at the end of the month. The man accused in a chase and crash that killed a pregnant Dark County teen back in February has withdrawn his not guilty plea and will go to prison. And it is our top local story. This week's severe weather causing historic flooding.
14: And Indiana Governor Mike Braun said he expects to declare a statewide flood emergency.
25: So we got a lot of damage across the state.
2: All of our resources will be attentive. We were up here yesterday, and we will pour the coals to it to make sure that we get things back in order.
3: Images showed water high enough to nearly cover some SUVs. Storm Center 7 meteorologist Nick Dunn has more.
4: We look back not just at Cambridge City, but a lot of especially the southwestern parts of Wayne County, Indiana, 9 to 12 inches or more, depending on what source you're looking at, of rain has fallen since Sunday. And when you look at that on average for that specific area, that type of rain is something that you would only see about once out of every 1,000 years.
14: Much of our area is under a flood watch until 11 o'clock tomorrow morning. Wayne County's been placed under a level 3 flood emergency, which means no one except emergency responders should be on the roads.
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5: More rain and more storms across the Miami Valley. I'm Storm Center 7 meteorologist Brittley Ritz. We are tracking the rain for you, timing it out, and talking about the storm threat.
24: A nice start to the morning drive with no accidents or slow areas to avoid. With traffic every 10 minutes, I'm Jake Magnata, WHIO Triple Team Traffic.
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14: I'm Will Taylor.
25: I'm Parker Testa.
14: We now know a person is in custody after a rollover crash on I-75 in Dayton. This happened on Tuesday.
26: The Montgomery County Sheriff's Office saying that a person involved in a wreck at Needmore Road had active warrants, but did not say what for. Cops say it happened when a vehicle made an improper lane change, hitting another car, leaving one person with minor injuries.
14: That's WHIO's Will Harris. We're now working to learn the name of the man they arrested.
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3: That's News Center 7's Gabrielle Enright.
14: The Dayton Dragons are entering the final weeks of their 2026 season, but next year's schedule is already set.
16: The Dragons will have 66 regular season games, and they will open the season at home on Friday, April 2nd against the Great Lakes Loons. The final game will be Sunday, August 29th against Lake County. Most series will again be six-game sets, with Mondays being off days.
14: That's WHIO's Ron Otto reporting. Game times will be announced at a later date.
3: Dozens of people across Ohio are now facing charges as part of the state's crackdown on retail crime.
29: State leaders say every year, Ohio businesses lose up to $3 billion. And as we've reported, we as customers end up footing part of that bill. And now there are task forces popping up across Ohio and the Miami Valley going after these thieves.
30: For too long, crimes in the retail community have been under investigated. We've been sidelined by jurisdictional boundaries.
29: In February, our I team did a special report on shoplifting. We focused on two chains dealing with this problem. These numbers from 2021 to 2025, Ulta and Dick's Sporting Goods reported dozens of thefts at its stores across Beaver Creek, Huber Heights, and Miami Township.
3: That's News Center 7's Nick Foley.
14: Experts are questioning the timing of President Trump's latest Make America Healthy Again actions.
31: The Trump administration is looking to add momentum to its Make America Healthy Again agenda, but there is concern about how some actions are being received ahead of the midterms. President Trump signed an executive order scaling back the 18 recommended immunizations for children, spacing them out and calling to separate combined MMR vaccines into individual shots. Trump's former Surgeon General reacting the president is getting really bad advice in regards to the impacts this is going to have on vaccine confidence and vaccine-preventable diseases, adding this is going to be an issue citizens vote on in the midterms. According to Fox News polling, only 4 in 10 Americans say they support scaling back on vaccines, although that number is higher among Trump's base. 53% of MAGA Republicans favor eliminating vaccine requirements for children attending public school.
14: That's Fox's Alex Hogan, WHIO News Time, 535.
1: Deep Purple founding guitarist, who has been estranged from the group since 1993, reunited with his former band. Ritchie Blackmore informed fans Tuesday night via Instagram that he was joining the group Wednesday evening at Jones Beach Amphitheater in New York. He said that he actually called Ian Gillan, jokingly adding, "I sent my AI pigeon to Portugal."
0: And I said, "How would you feel about if I got up just for an encore? You know, just one of the songs."
1: He said Gillan seemed to love the idea, put it to the band, got a thumbs up. Blackmore is co-writer of their most enduring songs, including Smoke on the Water. In 1993, he left the band after long simmering tensions boiled over. And that's Fox News' Michelle Polino. Squeeze, Adamant, and Haircut 100 coming to the Rose Music Center in Huber Heights on September 4th. And I've got a pair of tickets to give away right now to caller number 2 at 937-957-1290. And coming up on Miami Valley's Morning News, Ford boosting production. We've got details in 2 minutes. WHI News Time 536.
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8: AI this, AI that, AI everything else. So now, some of the stock brokerages are allowing you to let AI automatically buy and sell investments for you while you sleep, while you're working, while you're on vacation. Don't worry about it. AI is in charge. How good an idea is that? Terrible. So you may see the pitch about how much smarter AI can be at investing than you can be, but guess who suffers the losses if an automatic investing tool messes up and loses money for you or generates a lot of tax problems for you? So AI can be your assistant, but letting AI make the decisions for you on automatic pilot, that's a terrible idea.
23: 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This is Dayton's only weather, traffic, and news station. Welcome to Dayton's all-news morning show. Miami Valley's Morning News continues on WHIO.
1: Good morning. I'm Brittany Otto here on Miami Valley's Morning News. Congratulations to Robert in Miamisburg. Robert's won a pair of tickets to see Squeeze, Adamant, and Haircut 100 September 4th at the Rose Music Center. You can tune in tomorrow morning for another chance to win. 65 degrees in Dayton at 5:39.
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3: I'm Parker Testa.
14: I'm Will Taylor. Much of the area remaining under a flood watch.
9: A flood watch extended through Thursday expires 11 o'clock in the morning on Friday due to additional rainfall of 1 to 3 inches on top of the 2 to 4 that we've already picked up over the last 2 days' time. So, with that said, rain chances arrive after 5 o'clock today, holding on through the overnight in early Friday.
14: That's Storm Center 7 meteorologist Brittley Ritz. She'll have more when she returns with her full 5-day forecast.
3: Ford is ramping up its U.S. production.
10: The automaker boosting its Lincoln production as it phases out imports from China. The company expects the manufacturing expansion in 2030 to generate thousands of direct and indirect American jobs. Ford didn't disclose how much it plans to invest or identify the plants that would see the additional production. The announcement comes as Ford and other automakers continue to navigate higher costs and uncertainty tied to tariffs.
3: That's Fox's Chris DeMeo reporting.
23: This is WHIO Continuing News.
14: A shocking discovery is made in an abandoned sailboat off a beach in Washington State.
11: Tacoma police say the rescue began August 6th when officers found more than 30 cats living in unsafe conditions aboard the 40-foot vessel near Owen Beach. Over 6 days, that number grew to 60, many of the animals frightened and malnourished. More than 40 were taken to the Humane Society for Tacoma and Pierce County, while others went to foster homes. Police say they'll continue searching the boat in case any cats are still hiding, and they're warning the public not to board the vessel as the investigation continues.
14: That's Fox's Ted Lindner. WHIO News Time, 5:41.
1: 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Here's Storm Center 7 meteorologist Brittley Ritz.
9: Fog this morning, cloudy throughout the afternoon, but dry, a high of 82. Storms arrive late and into Friday morning. A few may be strong. 82 degrees on your Friday. Scattered thunderstorms on Saturday, 84, and thunderstorms still possible on Sunday, a high of 87. Monday, the last day of the chance of rain, with a high of 82.
1: The live Doppler 7 radar is clear this morning. 65 in Tip City, 63 in Huber Heights, 65 degrees at Dayton Severe Weather Station.
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1: Here's Jake Magnotta.
24: Dense fog this morning, but right now not seeing any accidents and traffic is moving well. If you are heading into the Wayne County, Indiana area, or if you know someone heading this way, a reminder, I-70 West, it's closed at Centerville Road after the road partially washed away. Traffic's being diverted onto US 27 near Richmond. With traffic every 10 minutes, I'm Jake Magnotta, WHIO, Triple Team Traffic.
1: Some Mercedes-Benz owners reportedly suing the company because they're being burned by raised logos on their seats. Two Mercedes-AMG owners filed a class action lawsuit in California. One Benz owner says she had half of the AMG logo burned into her skin after sitting down. In the DOJ, investigating marriage fraud. We've got details coming up for you in 2 minutes. WHIO News Time is 5:43.
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1: Good morning. It is 5:45. I'm Brittany Otto on Miami Valley's morning news with the three big things that you need to know. No charges being filed against an Urbana police officer who shot a man in the leg back in May. Attorneys for Tyler Robinson, the man accused of killing Charlie Kirk, are working to get the death penalty off of the table. And it is our top local story this morning. Flooding creating large issues after this week's storms.
14: And in Wayne County, Indiana, been hit very, very hard by these storms. They're seeing historic flooding.
4: A level 3 travel emergency. That means no one but emergency responders should be on the roads or in the water at all. We spoke with a delivery driver who got stuck yesterday in this flooding.
5: This kept getting higher and higher and higher until it was up to almost my chest. The fire truck came and they backed up to me and got a hold of the car and they pulled the car back a little bit. Mm-hmm. And then I opened the door and they had two guys that helped me out.
3: News Center 7's Nick Foley. This morning, crews will be out assessing the flooded areas across the county. Then they will reevaluate the level 3 travel emergency.
14: Dayton police want to know who was shot and killed after they found a body in a car yesterday.
16: Officers have not released the name of the victim, but said someone did give them information about the shooting.
21: One of the witnesses said that the vehicle was parked there approximately 10:30 last night, didn't think anything of it.
16: If you have any information about the shooting, Dayton police would like to hear from you.
14: That's News Center 7's Gabrielle Enright.
3: Covering Dark County, the man accused in a chase and crash that killed a pregnant girl back in February is heading to prison after withdrawing his not guilty plea.
14: 33-year-old Tarsem Singh pleaded guilty to 4 counts, including involuntary manslaughter. Deputies say he led them on a chase that reached 124 miles per hour when Singh's SUV slammed into an oncoming Jeep Cherokee. Singh's passenger, 17-year-old Ashley Holmes, was thrown from the vehicle and died at the scene.
3: WHIO's Ron Otto reporting Singh will serve 10 to 14 years in prison, then up to 5 years probation after that.
14: Attorneys for Tyler Robinson, the man accused of killing conservative activist Charlie Kirk, are challenging the aggravated murder charge to take the death penalty off the table.
26: Prosecutors say the charge was warranted because Robinson put other lives at risk. Despite compelling video, DNA, and ballistics evidence presented at last month's preliminary hearing, the defense says there was nothing to show Robinson intended to kill anyone else. In a new filing saying, quote, the state has failed to establish probable cause that the shooter knowingly created a great risk of death to another other than Charlie Kirk and himself. The state is required to show more than a possibility that someone else may be killed by defendant's conduct, rather that there was a high probability of that result and that the defendant knew of that high probability.
14: That's Fox's Claudia Cowan.
3: 11 people have been indicted in what the Justice Department calls a decade-long marriage fraud scheme.
27: DOJ officials are calling these sham marriages, with Chinese nationals coming to the United States and paying tens of thousands of dollars to obtain green cards illegally. 11 people were indicted in this investigation. The announcement was made by Attorney General Todd Blanche in Washington, though most of the alleged criminal activity took place in New York City and surrounding boroughs. Federal prosecutors say that facilitators paired foreign nationals seeking immigration status with U.S. citizens recruited by other scheme participants to engage in these sham marriages. They used attorneys, tax preparers, marriage officiants to facilitate the marriages and submit fraudulent immigration paperwork to obtain permanent residency for the foreign nationals.
3: That's Fox's David Spunt. WHIO News Time 5:49.
1: Let's get your five-day weather forecast this morning from Storm Center 7, meteorologist Brittley Britz.
2: Fog this morning, cloudy throughout the afternoon, but dry, a high of 82. Storms arrive late and into Friday morning. A few may be strong. 82 degrees on your Friday. Scattered thunderstorms on Saturday, 84, and thunderstorms still possible on Sunday, a high of 87. Monday, the last day of the chance of rain, with a high of 82.
1: The live Doppler 7 radar clear right now. 63 in Greenville, 65 in Troy, 65 degrees at Dayton Severe Weather Station.
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8: I-75, I-70, 675, Route 35 in great shape. We have some fog out there. Visibility is down. I-70 West in Wayne County, Indiana, closed near Centerville Road. This is after the road partially washed away. So once you cross the state line, you come into the Richmond area, you'll be diverted onto US 27. You can take Route 36 West to State Route 9 to get back onto I-70 West in Indiana this morning. With traffic every 10 minutes, I'm Jake Magnotta, WHIO, Triple T. Traffic.
1: A Cadbury's golden egg found in Somerset, England, was recently auctioned off for $165,000. The 3-inch egg was made for a 1983 national treasure hunt. It's 22 carats. Apparently, 6 of the 12 eggs were found. And some things in life just feel like a money grab. We talk about the top 10 of them in 3 minutes. WHI News 10, 551.
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10: Here's a look at what's happening around the Miami Valley this week. Taco and Nacho Fest going to be happening on Saturday down at Austin Landing. Live music from Velvet Crush and Party Punch. Lots of taco and nacho themed foods, kids activities, and fireworks. Party's going to start at 3 and it's going to run through 10. The Fairborn Sweet Corn Festival, that's happening this weekend in Fairborn. Over 180 homemade arts and craft booths. They got food vendors, all kinds of fun stuff. Saturday 11 to 7 and Sunday 11 to 6. German Fest Picnic, that's going on this weekend over at the Dayton Liederkranz Turner. It's in the St. Anne's neighborhood. 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
11: For this week in history, I'm Ron Otto. August 10th, 30 BC, Cleopatra dies. August 11th, 1978, Chic's second album, Say Chic, is released and would become Billboard's Album of the Year in 1979. August 11th, 1984, the Cincinnati Reds retired Johnny Bench's number 5.
23: They got it. Johnny Bench to Joe Morgan, and it was a no-contest play at second base.
11: August 13th, 1860, sharpshooter Annie Oakley is born in Dark County. August 14th, 1851, gunslinger Doc Holliday is born.
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7: Good morning, I'm Brittany Otto here on Miami Valley's Morning News. 1800 Tequila is launching a new $11,000 tequila. The decanter was designed by a late Mexican artist. The tequila was aged for 3 years in American and French oak casks that once held wine. 65 degrees now in Dayton. It is 5:55. And this morning, I am with Dalton Matthews.
8: Good morning.
7: Parker Testa.
9: Hello.
7: And Will Taylor.
10: Morning.
7: Good morning. All right. So there are some things in life that just feel like ripoffs, basically, like you're being swindled. This is according to a new article by ID Mobile. They had the top 10 biggest swindles in life. Coming in at number 10, paying to sit next to friends or family on flights. 9, train tickets. 8, concert and sport tickets. 7, insurance auto renewal price hikes. 6, car parking charges. 5, taxes. 4, TV streaming. 3, airport drop-off charges. 2, shrinkflation. And coming in number 1, biggest swindle in life, your electric bill. Any of these hit home with you guys?
10: I was just thinking about like when you get a subscription, if you get like a free trial for something and you fill out the free trial, let's or whatever, but then they ask you for a credit card, that to me, you're already giving away a month. Why do you need credit card now? You don't need, and then they get you when you go past that month, then they charge you. Silly.
7: That actually probably is one of the bigger ones, I think,
11: Well, I think they bank on you forgetting to turn off that auto-renew.
7: Yeah.
11: Yeah.
7: Of course they do. I mean, Will, you had some firsthand experience with that, right?
10: I did, yes. I did, yeah.
7: I think we all have, though, at some point or another.
10: Still hurts.
7: It's still rough. Can you think of any other ones to add to the list? Or anything on this list that you're like, yeah, that's ridiculous.
10: Oh, like... here's one. Paying extra for vegetables on like a hamburger. What?
7: Oh, what? Yes. Where do you have to do that?
10: I don't know. I can't think of a place off the top of my head.
7: Okay, but you've like, had to.

0: I don't know. I can't think of a place off the top of my head.
1: Okay, but you've like, had to do it before.
0: Oh, that's extra. Oh, bacon's extra.
1: Oh, an upcharge.
0: Yeah, and then those little upcharges like, oh, it's 50 cents for a, like a slice of bacon.
1: Right.
0: Like, just put it on.
1: Yeah, the burger's already like $18 for a hamburger, yeah. And then they got to add like 50. Yeah, that is kind of crazy.
2: Well, I kind of think along those same lines, when you buy a pizza or something and they charge you for each topping the pizza.
1: Yeah.
2: Yeah, like 50 cents for cheese? Come on now.
1: Yeah, that is kind of crazy. And I mean, I definitely agree. Sports tickets, I mean, they are ridiculously high.
2: Yeah, that concert and sports thing has gotten out of hand.
1: It has, because then once you get there, if you want to get like even just a soda, you're paying $8 or something crazy, right?
2: Right, yeah.
1: So it's just nuts. Just money grabs.
0: Yeah.
1: And you know what? We all pay for it anyway, don't we?
0: We do.
2: Yes,
1: yeah,
2: we do.
1: We do. Because we like the convenience of life and just going out and having fun, so... All right. Well, moving on, we've got our top story. We've got some serious things to think about. If you're headed out towards Indiana today, you may have some travel issues. They got hit hard by the rain. We've got the details in 2 minutes. WHI News Time, 550.
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1: Good morning. It is 6 o'clock. It's Thursday, August 13th. I'm Brittany Otto on Miami Valley's Morning News with the three big things that you need to know. White House Press Secretary Caroline Leavitt going to be leaving the Trump administration at the end of the month. The man accused in a chase and crash that killed a pregnant Dark County teen back in February has withdrawn his not guilty plea and will go to prison. And it's our top local story, historic flooding following this week's storms.
7: Delana Oaks says rainy days mean a lot of food orders to deliver in Wayne County. But on this rainy day, roads flooded fast.
8: When I got out close to where the delivery was, there was a high water sign on the right-hand side of the road, and the left-hand side of the road, there wasn't that much water. Okay. So I just drove to the left side of the road and went on a little ways and started getting in deeper and deeper, and then all of a sudden, then there's just a lot of water.
0: That's News Center 7's Amber Jenkins reporting. Oaks was one of 32 people rescued from floodwater so far. Wayne County Emergency Management Agency says that this flooding is historic.
7: Wayne County is under a level 3 emergency until further notice. That means no one but emergency responders should be on the road.
2: Flooding even caused part of I-70 in Wayne County to buckle. Video showed parts of the highway falling off into the water.
0: Stay tuned here as we continue.

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1: Still holding on to a flooding threat right here in the valley. I'm Storm Center 7 meteorologist Brittley Ritz. I will let you know the timing of that rain and the amounts.
2: Traffic is moving well on all interstates across the Miami Valley for the morning drive. With traffic every 10 minutes, I'm Jake Magnotta, WHIO Triple Team Traffic.
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0: I'm Will Taylor.
4: I'm Parker Testa.
0: A man will spend at least the next 10 years in prison for causing a chase and crash that killed a pregnant woman.
5: According to Dark County court records, Tarsan Singh withdrew his guilty plea and then pleaded guilty to charges of involuntary manslaughter, vehicular assault, and failure to comply. Singh led Dark County Sheriff's deputies on a high-speed chase. He then crossed the center line and hit an oncoming car. Singh's passenger, 17-year-old Ashley Holmes, was thrown from the SUV and died at the scene. Holmes was pregnant.
0: That's News Center 7's Gabrielle Enright.
4: Students in several parts of the Miami Valley go back to school today.
0: Beaver Creek City Schools begin a staggered start, as well as Kettering City Schools. All students return to Bellbrook Sugar Creek, Montgomery Prep Academy in Dayton, and Lehman Catholic High School in Shelby County. And the first students show up for class at Springboro City Schools.
4: WHIO's Ron Otto reporting.
0: We're covering Dayton. A 14-year-old boy is seriously hurt after being hit by a truck while riding his bicycle.
6: Cops say the teen rode out of a parking lot on McCall Street on Sunday evening into the path of a pickup truck. The boy was taken to Dayton Children's Hospital. We're working to find out how he's doing today.
0: That's WHIO's Will Harris.
4: No charges are being filed against an Urbana police officer who shot a man in the leg in May.
7: Prosecutors finding that Officer Luke Hiltebrand was justified in using force against Justin Bebout. They say this happened on West Church Street after cops found Bebout armed with a knife, with cops saying he did not listen to their commands.
4: WHIO Sierra Lawson, Bebo was taken into custody, now spending at least 6 years in prison.
0: Trump media has been hit with a new lawsuit.
8: A new lawsuit against President Trump meant to keep him from making money off of a new paid service at his Truth Social company. The president's company is Trump Media and Technology. They've rolled out a new subscription service earlier this month, charging Wall Street firms as much as $100,000 a month so they can get his posts faster and trade off of them. But the lawsuit from the Freedom of the Press Foundation and others say this service is blatantly corrupt and unconstitutional. Trump Media says the plaintiffs are just trying to silence the president.
0: That's Fox's John Saucier, WHIO News Time, 6:05.
3: The New York Post says a Powerball player in Illinois won the $1 billion jackpot last night. The ticket holder has yet to be identified and can choose between the $1 billion prize or a $450 million cash payout. The odds of hitting the Powerball jackpot are 1 in 292 million. And a common scam showing up once again here in the Miami Valley. We'll tell you what you need to know in 2 minutes. WHIO News 10605.
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3: Good morning. I'm Brittany Otto on Miami Valley's Morning News. Chick-fil-A going to be rolling out chicken and waffle sandwiches and s'mores milkshakes this fall. The chicken and waffle sandwich features maple waffles with a Chick-fil-A filet, 3 strips of bacon, honey butter, and syrup. 65 degrees this morning in Dayton. It is 6:08.
0: That's 8 minutes after 6 o'clock.
4: I'm Parker Testa.
0: I'm Will Taylor. Continuing coverage of our top story, at least one person has died after severe flooding made it impossible for crews to reach him.
15: It happened in the town of Roseville in Perry County. Crews there doing lots of water rescues. We heard from a neighbor who knew the man who died.
16: It's heartbreaking because, I mean, I knew him when I was a tenant here, and, you know, he was a very nice person, and it's so sad. I feel for his family.
15: Ohio Governor Mike DeWine activated 40 National Guard members to help the residents dealing with this flooding.
0: That's News Center 7's Nick Foley.
4: Police putting out a warning for a common and costly scam, credit card skimming.
17: Thieves use technology to steal people's credit card information. These devices snap perfectly on top of credit card terminals in ATMs. They collect account information and personal identification numbers every time someone swipes a card. The U.S. Secret Service says they are on the rise. One woman says thieves took her information from her EBT card, stealing all of her benefits.
18: Literally, I've been getting food from my friends because I didn't have, they took everything. They took it all from me.
17: Officials say the best way to keep your money safe is to pay by tapping your phone or your card.
4: News Center 7's Letitia Perry.
0: The head of the EPA says he wants a more than 50% reduction in his budget for next year.
19: EPA Administrator Lee Zeldin says he believes deregulation, including the elimination of greenhouse gas emission standards for vehicles, has resulted in increased manufacturing investment in the U.S.
20: Which has the benefit of creating more jobs, more people working.
19: Zeldin told the Fox News Rundown podcast, staff cuts at the EPA have saved taxpayers $750 million a year.
20: On top of that, through real estate consolidations, canceled grants, we closed an EPA museum that was created during the Biden administration almost no one knew about or even visited.
19: The EPA is now asking for a budget of only a bit more than $4 billion in the next fiscal year.
0: That's Fox's Jessica Rosenthal.
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4: A major settlement is bringing new attention to a 2023 police raid where a newspaper reporter sued.
21: A Kansas town has agreed to pay $850,000 to settle a federal lawsuit brought by former Marion County Record reporter Phyllis Zorn. The lawsuit stems from a 2023 police raid on the newspaper's offices. Zorn argued the raid violated press freedoms and protections from unreasonable law enforcement searches guaranteed by the U.S. Constitution, and said it led to her health problems. The raid drew national attention to press freedom in the small Kansas town of Marion. The Marion police chief said he was investigating whether the paper had committed identity theft or other crimes in accessing a local business owner's driving record.
4: Fox's Roxanne Evans reporting, WHIO News Time 611.
3: 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We get your forecast from Storm Center 7, meteorologist Brittley Ritz.
1: Fog this morning, cloudy throughout the afternoon, but dry, a high of 82. Storms arrive late and into Friday morning. A few may be strong. 82 degrees on your Friday. Scattered thunderstorms on Saturday, 84, and thunderstorms still possible on Sunday, a high of 87. Monday, the last day of the chance of rain, with a high of 82.
3: The live Doppler 7 radar is clear. It's 64 in Tip City, 66 in Vandalia, 66 degrees at Dayton Severe Weather Station.
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3: Here's Jake Magnata.
2: Back to school for students in Beaver Creek, Bellbrook, Sugar Creek, Kettering, Springboro, and we'll see more traffic, school buses on the roads today. We have some fog out there for your drive, but no highway issues, despite in Wayne County, Indiana, 70 West is closed near Centerville Road. This is after the road partially washed away. So once you come into the Richmond area, you'll be diverted onto US 27. You'll need to take a different route. With traffic every 10 minutes, I'm Jake Magnata, WHIO, Triple Team Traffic.
3: A Facebook scam trending. A Boardman, Ohio couple recently found a fake Facebook support number online. They called it. The couple was greeted by a male scammer who claimed he could help. He asked for their Visa card, Capital One card, and Sam's Club card numbers. All attempted transactions were denied, so the couple didn't lose any money. And the season hasn't ended yet, but we already know next year's schedule for the Dayton Dragons. Details in 2 minutes. WHI News Time 6:13.
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3: Good morning. It's 6:16. I'm Brittany Otto on Miami Valley's Morning News with the three big things that you need to know. Once-in-a-lifetime flooding we're hearing is happening throughout the area. We've got water on the roads happening right now this morning in Wayne County, Indiana. White House Press Secretary Karoline Leavitt leaving the Trump administration at the end of the month. And it is our top local story. Once-in-a-lifetime flooding seen after this week's severe weather.
0: And parts of Wayne County, Indiana saw 9 to 12 inches of rain.
5: We look back not just at Cambridge City, but a lot of especially the southwestern parts of Wayne County, Indiana, 9 to 12 inches or more, depending on what source you're looking at, of rain has fallen since Sunday. And when you look at that on average for that specific area, that type of rain is something that you would only see about once out of every 1,000 years.
4: Storm Center 7 meteorologist Nick Dunn. Now, Indiana Governor Mike Braun said he expects to declare a statewide flood emergency. First responders have already performed at least 32 different water rescues.
6: We now know a person is in custody after a rollover crash on I-75 in Dayton. This happened on Tuesday.
7: The Montgomery County Sheriff's Office saying that a person involved in a wreck at Needmore Road had active warrants, but did not say what for. Cops say it happened when a vehicle made an improper lane change, hitting another car, leaving one person with minor injuries.
6: That's WHIO's Will Harris reporting. We're now working to learn the name of the man they arrested.
4: Happening today, a group designed to help people grow their business is holding an open house.
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6: Dozens of people across Ohio are now facing charges as part of the state's crackdown on retail crime.
11: State leaders say every year, Ohio businesses lose up to $3 billion. And as we've reported, we as customers end up footing part of that bill. And now there are task forces popping up across Ohio and the Miami Valley going after these thieves.
26: For too long, crimes in the retail community have been underinvestigated. We've been sidelined by jurisdictional boundaries.
11: In February, our I team did a special report on shoplifting. We focused on two chains dealing with this problem. These numbers from 2021 to 2025, Ulta and Dick's Sporting Goods reported dozens of thefts at its stores across Beaver Creek, Huber Heights, and Miami Township.
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3: Let's get your five-day weather forecast this morning from Storm Center 7 meteorologist Brittley Ritz.
1: Fog this morning, cloudy throughout the afternoon, but dry, a high of 82. Storms arrive late and into Friday morning. A few may be strong. 82 degrees on your Friday. Scattered thunderstorms on Saturday, 84, and thunderstorms still possible on Sunday, a high of 87. Monday, the last day of the chance of rain, with a high of 82.
3: The live Doppler 7 radar is clear. It's 62 in Springfield. It's 63 in Beaver Creek, 65 degrees at Dayton Severe Weather Station.
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3: Here's Jake Magnata.
2: We have some dense fog for your Thursday morning drive. It hasn't led to any issues in the Miami Valley so far. All of the interstates are looking good. If you are needing to take I-70 West into Indiana this morning, 70 West is closed at Centerville Road in Wayne County after the road partially washed away. When you get into the Richmond area, you'll be diverted onto US 27. You'll need to take a different route. With traffic every 10 minutes, I'm Jake Magnata, WHIO, Triple Team Traffic.
3: A missing dog recently found in a storm drain in Spring Valley, California. The dog had been missing for an entire month. An officer climbed into the drain and used treats to gain the dog's trust. Shelter staff cleaned and cared for the animal. She became alert the moment she saw her owner, wagging her tail and howling with joy. And as storm recovery continues, it's important to be aware that everyone out there offering their help may actually be looking to do harm. 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That's in 3 minutes. WHIO News Time 621.
9: 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During severe weather, we'll tell you exactly when you need to get in your safe spot. This is tornado season, and weather is our specialty. 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
25: 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And if I go in the Wayback Machine, sports when I was growing up, every sport was 9 weeks. There weren't all these crazy travel teams and all that. We are burning our kids out with this obsession that I believe, I'm sorry, is a parental obsession for our kids to be great at whatever sport, squeezing the fun out of it. And I think kids benefit from discovery, trying different things. And it's a whole lot cheaper than these travel teams.
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12: 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Miami Valley's morning news continues on WHIO.
3: Good morning. Thanks for joining us here on Miami Valley's morning news. I'm Brittany Otto. Spirit Halloween stores acquiring Hot Topic. Spirit has over 1,500 Halloween stores in the U.S. The deal expected to close later this year. 65 degrees now in Dayton. It is 625.
6: 6 o'clock.
4: I'm Parker Testa.
6: I'm Will Taylor. Here's a WHIO impact story, which means we go in depth on a major story every hour.
4: As some deal with storm damage, scammers are also looking to do damage.
20: As cleanup continues, the Better Business Bureau is warning scammers are hoping to clean up too.
28: They do take advantage of any crisis that may be happening, any current event. These storms are no different.
20: Sherry says be wary of anyone going door to door, even in a crisis. She says do your research.
28: You want to really take your time and check them out and not give in to the high pressure that they may use to get you to hire them.
20: She suggests getting 3 quotes before making a hire. And if someone says they can't come out ASAP,
28: contractors are busy. They have jobs lined up before these storms happened. So they'll work you in as they can. So in some ways, it's a good thing that their books are heavy.
20: Payment up front can also be a red flag, she suggests.
28: Maybe have a schedule of payments, maybe 3 sets, 1 at the start to cover the supplies, 1 in the middle as progress is done, and then 1 at the end when it's completed to your satisfaction.
20: But the first thing you should do, check with your insurance company.
4: That's NewsCenter 7's Xavier Hershovitz.
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6: The Dayton Dragons are entering the final weeks of their 2026 season, but next year's schedule already set. The Dragons will have 66 regular season games, and they will open the season at home on Friday, April 2nd against the Great Lakes Loons. The final game will be Sunday, August 29th against Lake County. Most series will again be six-game sets, with Mondays being off days. WHIO's Ron Otto reporting. Game times will be announced at a later date. WHIO News Time is 626.
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0: Choosing to go to college or not has become a much more difficult decision because of how expensive college is, and a lot of people feeling like the college degree isn't worth the cost. Now, I believe there are a lot of degrees that are way more than worth the cost because of how much you can earn over a working lifetime. But something that you can control is how much you spend on college. A lot of people just think, oh, I'll borrow the money. But now there's tight limits on borrowing under the federal student loan program, and the interest rates have gone way up. So the most important thing, reduce the cost of that college. For many people, the best answer, spend your first 2 years at community college. Then wherever you go the next two, you've cut the cost in half anyway. Think about it. It's your money. I want you to be careful how you spend it. This is Clark Howard.
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0: Let's say you got a kid who's going to be off to college this fall or is already in, and you're just really frustrated how much it's going to cost. And you're looking around social media, maybe your kid's looking around social media, looking for ideas about how to reduce those college costs. Well, I need to tell you something really key. 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I have some info for you on Clark.com about the steps you should take when you're trying to look for scholarships and grants for your or your kids' college education.
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3: Depend on it. Good morning. It is 6:30 on Thursday, August 13th. I'm Brittany Otto on Miami Valley's Morning News with the three big things that you need to know. White House Press Secretary Caroline Leavitt is going to be leaving the Trump administration at the end of the month. The man accused in a chase and crash that killed a pregnant Dark County teen back in February has withdrawn his not guilty plea and will go to prison. And it is our top local story. This week's severe weather causing historic flooding.
6: Indiana Governor Mike Braun said he expects to declare a statewide flood emergency.
16: So we got a lot of damage across the state. All of our resources will be attentive. We were up here yesterday and we will pour the coals to it to make sure that we get things back in order.
4: Images showed water high enough to nearly cover some SUVs. Storm Center 7 meteorologist Nick Dunn has more.
8: We look back not just at Cambridge City, but a lot of especially the southwestern parts of Wayne County, Indiana, 9 to 12 inches or more, depending on what source you're looking at, of rain has fallen since Sunday. And when you look at that on average for that specific area, that type of rain is something that you would only see about once out of every 1,000 years.
6: Much of our area is under a flood watch until 11 o'clock tomorrow morning. Wayne County's been placed under a level 3 flood emergency, which means no one except emergency responders should be on the roads.
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1: More rain and more storms across the Miami Valley. I'm Storm Center 7 meteorologist Brittley Ritz. We are tracking the rain for you, timing it out, and talking about the storm threats.
2: Right now, I'm not seeing any accidents or delays for the morning drive. With traffic every 10 minutes, I'm Jake Magnata, WHIO Triple Team Traffic.
3: 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I'm Brittany Otto.
6: I'm Will Taylor.
4: I'm Parker Testa.
6: Dayton police want to know who was shot and killed after they found a body in a car yesterday.
10: Officers have not released the name of the victim, but said someone did give them information about the shooting.
11: One of the witnesses said that the vehicle was parked there approximately 10:30 last night, didn't think anything of it.
10: If you have any information about the shooting, Dayton police would like to hear from you.
6: That's News Center 7's Gabrielle Enright.
4: Covering Dark County, the man accused in a chase and crash that killed a pregnant girl back in February is heading to prison after withdrawing his not guilty plea.
6: 33-year-old Tarsem Singh pleaded guilty to 4 counts, including involuntary manslaughter. Deputies say he led them on a chase that reached 124 miles per hour when Singh's SUV slammed into an oncoming Jeep Cherokee. Singh's passenger, 17-year-old Ashley Holmes, was thrown from the vehicle and died at the scene.
4: WHIO's Ron Otto reporting Singh will serve 10 to 14 years in prison, then up to 5 years probation after that.
6: Attorneys for Tyler Robinson, the man accused of killing conservative activist Charlie Kirk, are challenging the aggravated murder charge to try and take the death penalty off the table.
19: Prosecutors say the charge was warranted because Robinson put other lives at risk. Despite compelling video, DNA, and ballistics evidence presented at last month's preliminary hearing, the defense says there was nothing to show Robinson intended to kill anyone else. In a new filing saying, quote, the state has failed to establish probable cause that the shooter knowingly created a great risk of death to another other than Charlie Kirk and himself. The state is required to show more than a possibility that someone else may be killed by defendant's conduct, rather that there was a high probability of that result and that the defendant knew of that high probability.
6: That's Fox's Claudia Cowan.
4: 11 people have been indicted in what the Justice Department calls a decade-long marriage fraud scheme.
21: DOJ officials are calling these sham marriages, with Chinese nationals coming to the United States and paying tens of thousands of dollars to obtain green cards illegally. 11 people were indicted in this investigation. The announcement was made by Attorney General Todd Blanche in Washington, though most of the alleged criminal activity took place in New York City and surrounding boroughs. Federal prosecutors say that facilitators paired foreign nationals seeking immigration status with U.S. citizens recruited by other scheme participants to engage in these sham marriages. They used attorneys, tax preparers, marriage officiants to facilitate the marriages and submit fraudulent immigration paperwork to obtain permanent residency for the foreign nationals.
4: That's Fox's David Spunt reporting. WHIO News Time 6:35.
3: Well, the New York Post says a Powerball player in Illinois won the $1 billion jackpot last night. The ticket holder has yet to be identified, but can choose between the $1 billion prize or a $450 million cash payout. The odds of hitting the Powerball jackpot are 1 in 292 million. And if you build it, he will come. Tonight, to Iowa. That story in 2 minutes. 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
14: Here's a look at what's happening around the Miami Valley this week. Taco and Nacho Fest going to be happening on Saturday down at Austin Landing. 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Party's going to start at 3 and it's going to run through 10. The Fairborn Sweet Corn Festival, that's happening this weekend in Fairborn. 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Saturday 11 to 7 and Sunday 11 to 6. German Fest Picnic, that's going on this weekend over at the Dayton Liederkranz Turner. It's in the St. Anne's neighborhood. 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
3: Good morning, and thanks for joining us here on Miami Valley's Morning News. I'm Brittany Otto. 1800 Tequila launching a new $11,000 tequila, the decanter designed by a late Mexican artist. The tequila was aged for 3 years in American and French oak casks that once held wine. 65 degrees now in Dayton. It's 6:38.
6: 22 minutes before 7 o'clock.
4: I'm Parker Testa.
6: I'm Will Taylor. White House Press Secretary Caroline Leavitt is resigning.
24: President Trump announcing one of my most trusted aides, Caroline Leavitt, will be departing her role at the end of the month so she can spend more time with her beautiful young children and family, a decision I totally understand and respect. Leavitt became the youngest press secretary in history, taking on the role at 27, and later also became the first woman to hold down the demanding job while pregnant. Leavitt called the decision bittersweet, but said President Trump has asked me to continue serving as a top advisor to him on the outside. My fight is entering a new phase, but it is far from over.
6: That's Fox's Jackie Heinrich.
4: The city of Centerville is bringing back its Centerville Sunday series this fall. The indoor concert series will begin on September 20th at the Sinclair Centerville Auditorium. Admission is free and no tickets are required. Seating is limited to 1,600 people on a first-come, first-served basis. All shows begin at 7 p.m. with doors opening at 6 p.m. A full list of the lineup is available at WHIO.com.
6: Two students were injured after a shooting at Warner Robins High School in Georgia.
25: There was a group of students inside the bathroom and a verbal altercation took place between two of the students. That verbal altercation quickly escalated into a physical altercation.
6: Houston County Sheriff Matt Moulton, the suspect fled the scene but was taken into custody a half mile from the school. The two students were taken to the hospital with non-life-threatening injuries.
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4: Major League Baseball returns to the Iowa cornfields tonight.
26: For the first time in 4 years, Major League Baseball is back at the Field of Dreams as tonight the Philadelphia Phillies take on the Minnesota Twins in Dyersville, Iowa. Both teams enter this contest in second place in their respective divisions, trying to cling on to a wild card spot as the playoffs are fast approaching. It's the third edition of the Field of Dreams game. The stadium is built on the site of the 1989 classic starring Kevin Costner, with cornfields seen for miles beyond the outfield fence. First pitch is at 7:30 Eastern and will be streamed exclusively for the first time on Netflix.
4: That's Fox's Tony Genualdo reporting. WHIO News Time 641.
3: 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Let's get that forecast from Storm Center 7, meteorologist Brittley Ritz.
1: Fog this morning, cloudy throughout the afternoon, but dry, a high of 82. Storms arrive late and into Friday morning. A few may be strong. 82 degrees on your Friday. Scattered thunderstorms on Saturday, 84, and thunderstorms still possible on Sunday, a high of 87. Monday, the last day of the chance of rain, with a high of 82.
3: Right now, the live Doppler 7 radar is clear in the Miami Valley. It's 63 in Greenville, 64 in Piqua, 66 degrees at Dayton's Severe Weather Station.
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3: Here's Jake Magnata.
2: Haven't seen any accidents on Miami Valley highways. We have some dense fog, so visibility is down this morning. That's the only issue we have. If you are needing to travel into Indiana this morning in Wayne County, I-70 West is closed at Centerville Road after the road partially washed away. So once you come near the Richmond area, you'll be diverted onto US 27. You can take Route 36 West instead of I-70 West this morning. With traffic every 10 minutes, I'm Jake Magnata, WHIO Triple Team Traffic.
3: Some Mercedes-Benz owners reportedly suing the company because they're being burned by raised logos on their seats. Two Mercedes-AMG owners filed a class action lawsuit in California. One Benz owner says she had half of the AMG logo burned into her skin after sitting down. And several states held primary elections this week. We get Brian Kilmeade's take on the results in 2 minutes. WHIO News Time 6:43.
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0: We are right on the edge of where this year's crazy, crazy high airfares, up about 20% from a year ago, start getting better. Because once we hit mid-August, airlines have a tougher time selling tickets, especially in coach. And I'm already seeing better and better airfares and more sales popping up, flash sales, for travel around the United States from now through mid-December, except around Thanksgiving. And if you like to travel internationally, fares for the front of the plane are the highest ever. But a lot of deals are popping up, even for last-minute travel for overseas, a lot of destinations in Europe. So the high, ugly airfares of summer are now getting to be more reasonable for fall.
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3: It's 6:45. I'm Brittany Otto on Miami Valley's Morning News with the three big things that you need to know. No charges being filed against an Urbana police officer who shot a man in the leg in May. Attorneys for Tyler Robinson, the man accused of killing conservative activist Charlie Kirk, working to get the death penalty off the table. And it is our top local story, once-in-a-lifetime flooding scene after this week's severe weather. Parts of Wayne County, Indiana, got 9 to 12 inches of rain. We're going to have much more on that in our top story at 7. But earlier this morning, we were able to catch up with Brian Kilmeade. We got his thoughts on some of the stories of the day. Brian, a number of states held primary elections this week, notably states like Minnesota and Wisconsin. What are your thoughts on the results of those races?
8: Well, I mean, number one, that some really inept candidates are running. I mean, this woman who was running for the governor's slot is totally incapable of running anything. I'm sure that restaurant must not be a smooth-running operation. She was wrestling with the color of her son's skin, as well as why we have Thanksgiving. And she barely lost. And there, a left-winger was victorious despite Senator Chuck Schumer and Hakeem Jeffries and Elizabeth Warren pulling in a different direction. So I think the Democratic Party is really having an identity crisis, and many people are shocked who are on the coast that they're in these purple states like Wisconsin. There's even a sense that socialism would be accepted and some of these radical views would be entertained.
3: And I know you were talking about that yesterday, also focusing on what's happening right now in Iran. Do you think that we're ever going to come to an agreement there?
8: I don't think we really are in the point now where there's even anyone to talk to. They think they're in a better place. We think we're in a better place. I think it's going to end up back to military action, maybe right before Labor Day. I think that the Iranians thoroughly know our election calendar, want to do the most to hurt the Republican Party because it's Donald Trump's party. And I think they'll get to the point where we'll start hitting our bases again, forcing more action, causing more disruption in the economy, unless we just come to grips with the reality and finish the job.
3: And we're going to hear much more from Brian Kilmeade later on this morning from 9 until noon right here on WHIO Radio. And we're going to get your five-day weather forecast. For that, we go to Storm Center 7, meteorologist Brittley Britz.
11: Fog this morning, cloudy throughout the afternoon, but dry, a high of 82. Storms arrive late and into Friday morning. A few may be strong. 82 degrees on your Friday. Scattered thunderstorms on Saturday, 84. And thunderstorms still possible on Sunday, a high of 87. Monday, the last day of the chance of rain, with a high of 82.
3: The live Doppler 7 radar is clear throughout the Miami Valley this morning. That's news everybody likes to hear. 59 degrees right now in Sydney, 63 in Springfield, 66 degrees at Dayton's Severe Weather Station.
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2: Really dense fog this morning and creating visibility problems if you're taking the interstates. On the interstates around the Miami Valley, there are no delays, haven't had any accidents. If you need to take I-70 West into Indiana this morning, 70 West is closed near Centerville Road in Wayne County. This is due to the road partially washing away, so traffic's being diverted onto US 27 near Richmond. With traffic every 10 minutes, I'm Jake Magnotta, WHIO Triple Team Traffic.
3: Well, Cadbury's golden egg that was found in Somerset, England, was recently auctioned off for $165,000. The 3-inch egg was made for a 1983 national treasure hunt. It's 22 carats. Six of the 12 eggs, unbelievably, were only found. And this is true for approximately 10% of the world's population. What is it? We find out in 3 minutes. 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
23: 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Miami Valley's morning news continues on WHIO.
3: Good morning. Thanks for joining us this morning on Miami Valley's Morning News. I'm Brittany Otto. Chick-fil-A going to be rolling out chicken and waffles sandwiches and s'mores milkshakes this fall. The chicken and waffles sandwich features maple waffles with a Chick-fil-A filet, 3 strips of bacon, honey butter, and syrup. 65 degrees this morning in Dayton. It is 6:54, and I'm joined by Parker Testa.
4: Good morning.
3: Will Taylor.
6: Hello.
3: Hello, and Dalton Matthews.
30: Good morning.
3: Good morning. All right, guys. So I posed the question before we went to break. This is true for approximately 10% of the world's population. What is it, Will Taylor?
6: I had so much time to think about it, too. Everyone, 10% of the world is left-handed.
3: Parker?
4: They have never gone swimming.
3: Okay, Dalton?
30: Don't own a phone.
3: Ooh, that's a good one. But Will nailed it, yeah.
6: Are you serious?
3: Yeah, about 10% of the world's population is left-handed. Yeah.
30: Hey, I'm special. Wow.
3: Are you left-handed?
30: Yeah.
3: Oh, I was just going to ask if anybody here was. Okay. So when you were younger and you were learning how to write and stuff like that, did anybody try to correct you and like try to make you use your right hand or no?
30: No. Okay. I just use my left hand.
3: Okay. So my sister-in-law is left-handed and she faces some challenges like finding scissors and stuff. Like you can't just borrow things from people, right?
30: Yeah.
3: You have any challenges?
6: Scissors are different?
3: Yeah.
30: I didn't figure this out until like a couple of years ago. But every time I would use a pair of scissors, it wouldn't cut right. And I was always getting like frustrated. So I just used my right hand. I'm ambidextrous when it comes to cutting.
3: Oh, okay.
30: Which is weird. Which is really weird. But
3: an ambidextrous cutter.
30: Yeah. Mm-hmm. I didn't know that there was left-handed scissors until like, I don't know, maybe my sophomore year of high school.
3: Okay. But yeah.
30: Yeah.
3: So that was a game changer though.
30: It was.
3: For you. Okay.
30: It turned my whole life around.
3: Do you have any other challenges being left-handed?
30: Using markers.
3: Smudging.
30: Like, I get that like smudge of like whatever color you're using.
3: Yeah.
30: Or like on a 3-ring binder, you're like doing one of these, like how you have your arm up and you're trying not to hit the rungs.
3: There we go.
30: Yeah.
3: Okay.
4: Well, Dalton, do you have left-handed golf clubs? Because I know you're a golfer, right?
30: Nope. I'm right-handed.
4: Oh, interesting.
30: And I also bat right-handed.
3: That's what I was going to ask in baseball.
30: And I throw right-handed.
3: Really?
4: Wow.
30: Oh, yeah.
3: So all you do is write, basically, left-handed.
30: And eat
3: left-handed. Okay.
4: Interesting.
6: I'm LeBron James.
30: I'm an oddball. What can I say?
3: That's all right. That's okay. So I do have a few stats about left-handed people. Apparently, you use the right hemisphere of your brain more, which is linked to creativity and spatial awareness. Studies suggest that left-handed people may excel at multitasking due to their brain structure. Left-handers are more likely to pursue creative careers such as art and music due to their unique brain functions. And in sports like tennis, boxing, and baseball, left-handed athletes can have an edge due to their opponent's unfamiliarity with facing lefties.
4: Hmm.
3: You look confused.
30: I can't throw with my left hand.
3: Okay, well, that's okay. I'm not judging you. I was just sharing some facts that were on here, but all right.

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11: Good morning. It is 7 o'clock. Today is Thursday, August 13th. I'm Brittany Otto on Miami Valley's Morning News with the three big things that you need to know. White House Press Secretary Caroline Leavitt will leave the Trump administration at the end of the month. The man accused in a chase and crash that killed a pregnant Dark County teen back in February has withdrawn his not guilty plea and will go to prison. And it is our top local story, historic flooding following this week's storms.
12: Delana Oaks says rainy days mean a lot of food orders to deliver in Wayne County. But on this rainy day, roads flooded fast.
13: When I got out close to where the delivery was, there was a high water sign on the right-hand side of the road. And the left-hand side of the road, there wasn't that much water. Okay. So I just drove to the left side of the road and went on a little ways and started getting in deeper and deeper, and then all of a sudden then there's just a lot of water.
14: That's News Center 7's Amber Jenkins reporting. Oaks was one of 32 people rescued from floodwaters so far. Wayne County Emergency Management says that this flooding is historic.
12: Wayne County is under a level 3 emergency until further notice. That means no one but emergency responders should be on the road.
15: Flooding even caused part of I-70 in Wayne County to buckle. Videos showed parts of the highway falling off into the water.
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16: Still holding on to a flooding threat right here in the valley. I'm Storm Center 7 meteorologist Brittany Ritz. I will let you know the timing of that rain and the amounts.
17: We're not needing any extra time taking the interstates this morning. Traffic is moving well. With traffic every 10 minutes, I'm Jake Magnata, WHIO.

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2: I'm Will Taylor.
3: I'm Parker Testa.
2: Dozens of people across Ohio are now facing charges as part of the state's crackdown on retail crime.
4: State leaders say every year, Ohio businesses lose up to $3 billion. And as we've reported, we as customers end up footing part of that bill. And now there are task forces popping up across Ohio and the Miami Valley going after these thieves.
5: For too long, crimes in the retail community have been under investigated. We've been sidelined by jurisdictional boundaries.
4: In February, our I team did a special report on shoplifting. We focused on two chains dealing with this problem. These numbers from 2021 to 2025, Ulta and Dick's Sporting Goods reported dozens of thefts at its stores across Beaver Creek, Huber Heights, and Miami Township.
2: That's News Center 7's Nick Foley.
3: Happening today, a group designed to help people grow their business is holding an open house.
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3: That's News Center 7's Gabrielle Enright.
2: We now know a person is in custody after a rollover crash on I-75 in Dayton on Tuesday.
8: The Montgomery County Sheriff's Office saying that a person involved in a wreck at Needmore Road had active warrants, but did not say what for. Cops say it happened when a vehicle made an improper lane change, hitting another car, leaving one person with minor injuries.
2: WHIO's Will Harris reporting. We're now working to learn the name of the man they arrested.
3: The Dayton Dragons are entering the final weeks of their 2026 season, but next year's schedule is set.
0: The Dragons will have 66 regular season games, and they will open the season at home on Friday, April 2nd against the Great Lakes Loons. The final game will be Sunday, August 29th against Lake County. Most series will again be six-game sets, with Mondays being off days.
3: WHIO's Ron Otto reporting game times will be announced at a later date.
2: Experts are questioning the timing of President Trump's latest Make America Healthy Again actions.
9: The Trump administration is looking to add momentum to its Make America Healthy Again agenda, but there is concern about how some actions are being received ahead of the midterms. President Trump signed an executive order scaling back the 18 recommended immunizations for children, spacing them out and calling to separate combined MMR vaccines into individual shots. Trump's former Surgeon General reacting the president is getting really bad advice in regards to the impacts this is going to have on vaccine confidence and vaccine-preventable diseases, adding this is going to be an issue citizens vote on in the midterms. According to Fox News polling, only 4 in 10 Americans say they support scaling back on vaccines, although that number is higher among Trump's base. 53% of MAGA Republicans favor eliminating vaccine requirements for children attending public school.
2: That's Fox's Alex Hogan, WHIO News Time, 7:05.
1: Well, Powerball player in Illinois won the $1 billion jackpot last night. The winning numbers 4, 26, 66, 67, 69, and the red Powerball 9. The ticket holder has yet to be identified and can choose between the $1 billion prize or a $450 million cash payout. The odds of hitting the Powerball jackpot are 1 in 292 million. And they've been working to make it happen for decades. And a popular band says they will reunite. Details in 2 minutes. 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
10: This is Dayton's only weather, traffic, and news station. 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
1: Good morning, I'm Brittany Otto here on Miami Valley's Morning News. 1800 Tequila launching a new $11,000 tequila. The decanter designed by a late Mexican artist. The tequila was aged for 3 years in American and French oak casks. Right now it's 65 degrees in Dayton at 7:09.
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3: I'm Parker Testa.
2: I'm Will Taylor. Much of the area remaining under a flood watch.
15: A flood watch extended through Thursday expires 11 o'clock in the morning on Friday due to additional rainfall of 1 to 3 inches on top of the 2 to 4 that we've already picked up over the last 2 days' time. So, with that said, rain chances arrive after 5 o'clock today, holding on through the overnight in early Friday.
2: At Storm Center 7, meteorologist Brittley Ritz. She'll have more when she returns with her full 5-day forecast.
3: Ford is ramping up its U.S. production.
16: The automaker boosting its Lincoln production as it phases out imports from China. The company expects the manufacturing expansion in 2030 to generate thousands of direct and indirect American jobs. Ford didn't disclose how much it plans to invest or identify the plants that would see the additional production. The announcement comes as Ford and other automakers continue to navigate higher costs and uncertainty tied to tariffs.
3: That's Fox's Chris DeMeo reporting.
2: A music reunion more than 30 years in the making.
17: Deep Purple found a guitarist who has been estranged from the group since 1993, reunited with his former band. Richie Blackmore informed fans Tuesday night via Instagram that he was joining the group Wednesday evening at Jones Beach Amphitheater in New York. He said that he actually called Ian Gillan, jokingly adding, "I sent my AI pigeon to Portugal."
18: And I said, "How would you feel about if I got up just for an encore? You know, just one of the songs."
17: He said Gillan seemed to love the idea, put it to the band, got a thumbs up. Blackmore is co-writer of their most enduring songs, including Smoke on the Water. In 1993, he left the band after long simmering tensions boiled over.
2: That's Fox's Michelle Polino.
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3: A shocking discovery in an abandoned sailboat off a beach in Washington State.
19: Tacoma police say the rescue began August 6th when officers found more than 30 cats living in unsafe conditions aboard the 40-foot vessel near Owen Beach. Over 6 days, that number grew to 60, many of the animals frightened and malnourished. More than 40 were taken to the Humane Society for Tacoma and Pierce County, while others went to foster homes. Police say they'll continue searching the boat in case any cats are still hiding, and they're warning the public not to board the vessel as the investigation continues.
3: That's Fox's Ted Lindner, WHIO News Time 7:11.
1: We get your 5-day weather forecast this morning. 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
15: Fog this morning, cloudy throughout the afternoon, but dry, a high of 82. Storms arrive late and into Friday morning. A few may be strong. 82 degrees on your Friday. Scattered thunderstorms on Saturday, 84, and thunderstorms still possible on Sunday, a high of 87. Monday, the last day of the chance of rain, with a high of 82.
1: A clear scan this morning of the live Doppler 7 radar. It is 64 in Beaver Creek, 64 in Piqua, 65 degrees at Dayton Severe Weather Station.
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21: Brittany, it's a foggy morning drive, but we don't have any accidents on any of the Miami Valley interstates. We do want to pass along still, if you're taking 70 West, crossing into Indiana soon, you'll be diverted onto US 27 near Richmond. That's because 70 West is closed at Centerville Road after the road partially washed away. So you'll have to take 36 West instead of I-70 West this morning. With traffic every 10 minutes, I'm Jake Magnano, WHIO Triple Team Traffic.
1: Well, there's a Facebook scam trending. A Boardman, Ohio couple recently found a fake Facebook support number online. They called it. The couple was greeted by a male scammer who claimed he could help them. He asked for their Visa card, their Capital One card, even their Sam's Club card numbers. Thankfully, all attempted transactions were denied, so the couple didn't lose any money. And the DOJ investigating marriage fraud. Details in 2 minutes. 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
5: 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It's called Miami Valley's Morning News, and it's all news, all weather, and all traffic, all morning long. 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
19: 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Because once we hit mid-August, airlines have a tougher time selling tickets, especially in coach. 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So the high, ugly airfares of summer are now getting to be more reasonable for fall.
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1: Good morning. It is 7:15. I'm Brittany Otto on Miami Valley's Morning News with the three big things that you need to know. No charges being filed against an Urbana police officer who shot a man in the leg back in May. Attorneys for Tyler Robinson, the man accused of killing conservative activist Charlie Kirk, working to get the death penalty off the table. And it's our top local story, once-in-a-lifetime flooding seen after this week's severe weather.
2: And parts of Wayne County, Indiana, got 9 to 12 inches of rain.
26: We look back not just at Cambridge City, but a lot of especially the southwestern parts of Wayne County, Indiana, 9 to 12 inches or more, depending on what source you're looking at, of rain has fallen since Sunday. And when you look at that on average for that specific area, that type of rain is something that you would only see about once out of every 1,000 years.
3: Storm Center 7 meteorologist Nick Dunn. Now, Indiana Governor Mike Braun said he expects to declare a statewide flood emergency. First responders have already performed at least 32 different water rescues.
2: Dayton police want to know who was shot and killed after they found a body in a car yesterday.
6: Officers have not released the name of the victim, but said someone did give them information about the shooting.
27: One of the witnesses said that the vehicle was parked there approximately 10:30 last night, didn't think anything of it.
6: If you have any information about the shooting, Dayton police would like to hear from you.
2: That's News Center 7's Gabrielle Enright.
3: Covering Dark County, the man accused in a chase and crash that killed a pregnant girl back in February is heading to prison after withdrawing his not guilty plea.
0: 33-year-old Tarsem Singh pleaded guilty to four counts, including involuntary manslaughter. Deputies say he led them on a chase that reached 124 miles per hour when Singh's SUV slammed into an oncoming Jeep Cherokee. Singh's passenger, 17-year-old Ashley Holmes, was thrown from the vehicle and died at the scene.
3: WHIO's Ron Otto reporting, Singh will serve 10 to 14 years in prison, then up to 5 years probation after that.
2: Attorneys for Tyler Robinson, the man accused of killing conservative activist Charlie Kirk, are challenging the aggravated murder charge to take the death penalty off the table.
4: Prosecutors say the charge was warranted because Robinson put other lives at risk. Despite compelling video, DNA, and ballistics evidence presented at last month's preliminary hearing, the defense says there was nothing to show Robinson intended to kill anyone else. In a new filing saying, quote, the state has failed to establish probable cause that the shooter knowingly created a great risk of death to another other than Charlie Kirk and himself. The state is required to show more than a possibility that someone else may be killed by defendant's conduct, rather that there was a high probability of that result and that the defendant knew of that high probability.
2: That's Fox's Claudia Cowan.
3: 11 people have been indicted in what the Justice Department calls a decade-long marriage fraud scheme.
7: DOJ officials are calling these sham marriages, with Chinese nationals coming to the United States and paying tens of thousands of dollars to obtain green cards illegally. 11 people were indicted in this investigation. The announcement was made by Attorney General Todd Blanche in Washington, though most of the alleged criminal activity took place in New York City and surrounding boroughs. Federal prosecutors say that facilitators paired foreign nationals seeking immigration status with U.S. citizens recruited by other scheme participants to engage in these sham marriages. They used attorneys, tax preparers, marriage officiants to facilitate the marriages and submit fraudulent immigration paperwork to obtain permanent residency for the foreign nationals.
3: Fox's David Spunt, WHIO News Time 719.
1: We get your five-day weather forecast now from Storm Center 7, meteorologist Brittley Ritz.
15: Fog this morning, cloudy throughout the afternoon, but dry, a high of 82. Storms arrive late and into Friday morning. A few may be strong. 82 degrees on your Friday. Scattered thunderstorms on Saturday, 84. And thunderstorms still possible on Sunday, a high of 87. Monday, the last day of the chance of rain, with a high of 82.
1: The live Doppler 7 radar is clear this morning. It is 61 in Bell Fountain, 62 in Springfield, 65 degrees at Dayton Severe Weather Station.
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21: Brittany, I-70 West is closed in Wayne County, Indiana. For anybody heading this way, you'll need a different route this morning. It's closed at Centerville Road, and traffic's being diverted onto U.S. 27. This morning on Miami Valley Interstate, so traffic's moving well. There is fog out there, but we don't have any accidents right now. With traffic every 10 minutes, I'm Jake Magnata, WHIO Triple Team Traffic.
1: A missing dog recently found in a storm drain in Spring Valley, California. The dog had been missing for an entire month. An officer climbed into the drain and used treats to gain the dog's trust. Shelter staff cleaned and cared for the dog. She became alert the moment she saw her owner, wagging her tail and howling with joy. And as storm recovery continues, it's important to be aware that some out there that say they're offering their help may actually be looking to do harm. Details in our in-depth impact story. That's in 3 minutes. WHIO News Time is 7:21.
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0: For This Week in History, I'm Ron Otto. August 10th, 30 BC, Cleopatra dies. Aww. August 11th, 1978, Chic's second album, Say Chic, is released. and would become Billboard's Album of the Year in 1979. August 11th, 1984, the Cincinnati Reds retired Johnny Bench's number 5.
5: They got it. Johnny Bench to Joe Morgan, and it was a no contest play at second base.
0: August 13th, 1860, sharpshooter Annie Oakley is born in Dark County. August 14th, 1851, gunslinger Doc Holliday is born.
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2: If you buy your own health coverage right now, oh my goodness, it is so crazy expensive. 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And that's ultimately reflected in what you pay for insurance. So a lot of people who are buying legit health insurance on a healthcare exchange are finding, I just can't keep this, and they're stopping paying. 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These are pretend health insurance policies. The brochures are really fancy, but if something's really wrong, you have a big illness, a big expense, they don't pay. They may pay for routine doctor visits, but something really goes wrong, that premium wasn't worth it.
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6: Good morning, I'm Brittany Otto here on Miami Valley's morning news. Spirit Halloween stores acquiring Hot Topic. Spirit has more than 1,500 Halloween stores in the U.S. The deal expected to close later this year. 65 degrees in Dayton at 7:25.
7: 25 minutes after 7 o'clock.
8: I'm Parker Testa.
7: I'm Will Taylor. Here's the WHIO Impact Story, which means we go in depth on a major story every hour.
8: As some deal with storm damage, scammers are also looking to do damage.
9: As cleanup continues, the Better Business Bureau is warning scammers are hoping to clean up too.
10: They do take advantage of any crisis that may be happening, any current event. These storms are no different.
9: Sherry says be wary of anyone going door to door, even in a crisis. She says do your research.
10: You want to really take your time and check them out and not give in to the high pressure that they may use to get you to hire them.
9: She suggests getting 3 quotes before making a hire. And if someone says they can't come out ASAP,
10: contractors are busy. They have jobs lined up before these storms happened. So they'll work you in as they can. So in some ways, it's a good thing that their books are heavy.
9: Payment up front can also be a red flag, she suggests.
10: Maybe have a schedule of payments, maybe 3 sets, 1 at the start to cover the supplies, 1 in the middle as progress is done, and then 1 at the end when it's completed to your satisfaction.
9: But the first thing you should do, check with your insurance company.
8: That's NewsCenter 7's Xavier Hershovitz, WHIO News Time 7:26.
6: Well, the weekend is nearly here. It is Friday Eve. Let's find out what's happening in the Miami Valley.
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11: 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German Fest Picnic, that's going on this weekend at the Dayton Liederkranz Turner. 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And family movie night's happening over in West Carrollton. It's going to be on Friday night over at Wilson Park. There's a free movie, popcorn, and kids activities. 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
6: Good morning. It is 7:30. It is Thursday, August 13th. I'm Brittany Otto on Miami Valley's Morning News with the three big things that you need to know. White House Press Secretary Caroline Leavitt will leave the Trump administration at the end of the month. The man accused in a chase and crash that killed a pregnant Dark County teen back in February has withdrawn his not guilty plea and will go to prison. And it's our top local story. This week's severe weather causing historic flooding.
7: Indiana Governor Mike Braun said he expects to declare a statewide flood emergency following this week's storms.
18: So we got a lot of damage across the state. All of our resources will be attentive. We were up here yesterday and we will pour the coals to it to make sure that we get things back in order.
8: Images showed water high enough to nearly cover some SUVs. Storm Center 7 meteorologist Nick Dunn has more.
19: We look back not just at Cambridge City, but a lot of the, especially the southwestern parts of Wayne County, Indiana, 9 to 12 inches or more, depending on what source you're looking at, of rain has fallen since Sunday. And when you look at that on average for that specific area, that type of rain is something that you would only see about once out of every 1,000 years.
7: Much of the area is under a flood watch until 11 o'clock tomorrow morning. Wayne County has been placed under a level 3 flood emergency, which means no one except emergency responders should be on the roads.
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20: More rain and more storms across the Miami Valley. I'm Storm Center 7 meteorologist Brittany Ritz. We are tracking the rain for you, timing it out, and talking about the storm threats.
21: It's a foggy Thursday morning drive, but traffic is moving well on the interstates right now. With traffic every 10 minutes, I'm Jake Magnata, WHIO Triple Team Traffic.
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7: I'm Will Taylor.
8: I'm Parker Testa.
7: A man will spend at least the next 10 years in prison for causing a chase and crash that killed a pregnant woman.
22: According to Dark County court records, Tarsan Singh withdrew his guilty plea and then pleaded guilty to charges of involuntary manslaughter, vehicular assault, and failure to comply. Singh led Dark County Sheriff's deputies on a high-speed chase. He then crossed the center line and hit an oncoming car. Singh's passenger, 17-year-old Ashley Holmes, was thrown from the SUV and died at the scene. Holmes was pregnant.
7: That's News Center 7's Gabrielle Enright.
8: Students in several parts of the Miami Valley go back to school today.
7: Beaver Creek City Schools begin a staggered start, as well as Kettering City Schools. All students return to Bellbrook Sugar Creek, Montgomery Prep Academy in Dayton, and Lehman Catholic High School in Shelby County. And the first students show up for class at Springboro City Schools.
8: WHIO's Ron Otto reporting.
7: We're covering Dayton. A 14-year-old boy is seriously hurt after being hit by a truck while riding his bicycle.
0: Cops say the teen rode out of a parking lot on McCall Street on Sunday evening into the path of a pickup truck. The boy was taken to Dayton Children's Hospital. We're working to find out how he's doing today.
7: That's WHIO's Will Harris.
8: No charges are being filed against an Urbana police officer who shot a man in the leg in May.
2: Prosecutors finding that Officer Luke Hiltebrand was justified in using force against Justin Bebout. They say this happened on West Church Street after cops found Bebout armed with a knife, with cops saying he did not listen to their commands.
8: That's WHIO's Sierra Lawson. Bebo was later taken into custody, now spending at least 6 years in prison.
7: Trump media has been hit with a new lawsuit.
17: A new lawsuit against President Trump meant to keep him from making money off of a new paid service at his Truth Social company. The president's company is Trump Media and Technology. They've rolled out a new subscription service earlier this month, charging Wall Street firms as much as $100,000 a month so they can get his posts faster and trade off of them. But the lawsuit from the Freedom of the Press Foundation and others say this service is blatantly corrupt and unconstitutional. Trump Media says the plaintiffs are just trying to silence the president.
7: That's Fox's John Saucier.
8: Two people are dead after a military helicopter crash in Central Texas.
23: Cliff Coleman, spokesperson for the Bell County Sheriff's Office, confirming an Army Apache helicopter from Fort Hood military installation crashed near Salado, killing two people on board.
24: It was crashed into a field. You could tell it was a violent crash.
23: Saying the crash sparked a wildfire that forced several homes to be evacuated. Noting Fort Hood's Criminal Investigation Division is looking into the cause. Fort Hood is a massive base used to train and deploy heavy forces. Texas Governor Greg Abbott taking to X to ask folks for prayers for the families, posting Texas is forever indebted to those who serve our state and nation.
8: That's Fox's Kristen Goodwin reporting. WHIO News Time 735.
6: Some Mercedes-Benz owners reportedly suing the company because they're being burned by raised logos on their seats. Two Mercedes-AMG owners filed a class action lawsuit in California. One Benz owner said that she had half of the AMG logo burned into her skin after sitting down. And a common scam is showing up again in the Miami Valley. I'll tell you what you need to know in 2 minutes. WHIO News Time is 735.
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14: 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So to Chris, Amanda, Stephanie, Chuck, Linda, Carla, Jackie, Lori, Belinda, Ron, Eric, Jelani, Sarah, Dick, Sydney, Natasha, Colleen, Aubrey, Alexis, LaDonna, Miriam, and board chair Judy Buddy. You are good news for Dayton.
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6: Good morning. Thanks for joining us this morning on Miami Valley's Morning News. I'm Brittany Otto. Chick-fil-A is going to be rolling out chicken and waffles, sandwiches, and s'mores milkshakes this fall. The chicken and waffle sandwich features maple waffles with a Chick-fil-A filet, three strips of bacon, honey butter, and syrup. 65 degrees now in Dayton at 738.
7: That's 22 minutes before 8 o'clock.
8: I'm Parker Testa.
7: I'm Will Taylor. Continuing coverage of our top story. At least one person has died after severe flooding made it impossible for crews to reach him.
1: It happened in the town of Roseville in Perry County. Crews there doing lots of water rescues. We heard from a neighbor who knew the man who died.
3: It's heartbreaking because, I mean, I knew him when I was a tenant here. And, you know, he was a very nice person, and it's so sad. I feel for his family.
1: Ohio Governor Mike DeWine activated 40 National Guard members to help the residents dealing with this flooding.
7: That's News Center 7's Nick Foley.
8: Police putting out a warning for a common and costly scam, credit card skimming.
4: Thieves use technology to steal people's credit card information. These devices snap perfectly on top of credit card terminals in ATMs. They collect account information and personal identification numbers every time someone swipes a card. The U.S. Secret Service says they are on the rise. One woman says thieves took her information from her EBT card, stealing all of her benefits.
5: Literally, I've been getting food from my friends because I didn't have, they took everything. They took it all from me.
4: Officials say the best way to keep your money safe is to pay by tapping your phone or your card.
8: News Center 7's Letitia Perry.
7: The head of the EPA says he wants a more than 50% reduction in his budget for next year.
9: EPA Administrator Lee Zeldin says he believes deregulation, including the elimination of greenhouse gas emission standards for vehicles, has resulted in increased manufacturing investment in the U.S.
10: Which has the benefit of creating more jobs, more people working.
9: Zeldin told the Fox News Rundown podcast, staff cuts at the EPA have saved taxpayers $750 million a year.
10: On top of that, through real estate consolidations, canceled grants, we closed an EPA museum that was created during the Biden administration almost no one knew about or even visited.
9: The EPA is now asking for a budget of only a bit more than $4 billion in the next fiscal year.
7: That's Fox's Jessica Rosenthal.
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8: Two students were injured after a shooting at Warner Robins High School in Georgia.
26: There was a group of students inside the bathroom, and a verbal altercation took place between two of the students. That verbal altercation quickly escalated into a physical altercation.
8: Houston County Sheriff Matt Moulton, the suspect, fled the scene but was taken into custody about a half mile from the school. The two students were taken to the hospital with non-life-threatening injuries. WHIO News Time 741.
6: 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We get that forecast from Storm Center 7 meteorologist Brittley Ritz.
20: Fog this morning, cloudy throughout the afternoon, but dry, a high of 82. Storms arrive late and into Friday morning. A few may be strong. 82 degrees on your Friday. Scattered thunderstorms on Saturday, 84, and thunderstorms still possible on Sunday, a high of 87. Monday, the last day of the chance of rain, with a high of 82.
6: The live Doppler 7 radar is clear. It's 63 in Sydney, 65 in Vandalia, 65 degrees at Dayton Severe Weather Station.
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21: Brittany, a couple recent issues reported. I heard that there may be a vehicle fire in Dayton at Huffman and Wright Avenues. It's near Wright Brothers Middle School in the Union area, northwestern Montgomery County. A crash, State Route 48 at Martindale Road. And if you are taking 70 West into Wayne County, Indiana this morning, a reminder, it is closed at Centerville Road after the road partially washed away. So all traffic right now being diverted onto U.S. 27 near Richmond. With traffic every 10 minutes, I'm Jake Magnano, WHIO Triple Team Traffic.
6: A Cadbury's golden egg found in Somerset, England, was recently auctioned off for $165,000. The 3-inch egg was made for a 1983 national treasure hunt. It was 22 carats. Only 6 of the 12 eggs were found. And the season hasn't ended yet, but we already know next year's schedule for the Dayton Dragons. Details in 2 minutes. WHIO News Time 743.
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6: Good morning. It is 7:45. I'm Brittany Otto on Miami Valley's Morning News with the three big things that you need to know. No charges filed against an Urbana police officer who shot a man in the leg back in May. Attorneys for Tyler Robinson, the man accused of killing conservative activist Charlie Kirk, working to get the death penalty off the table. And it is our top local story, flooding creating large issues after this week's storms.
7: And Wayne County, Indiana has been hit very hard by these storms. They're seeing historic flooding.
1: Wayne County under a level 3 travel emergency. That means no one but emergency responders should be on the roads or in the water at all. We spoke with a delivery driver who got stuck yesterday in this flooding.
19: Just kept getting higher and higher and higher until it was up to almost my chest. The fire truck came. And they backed up to me and got a hold of the car, and they pulled the car back a little bit. Mm-hmm. And then I opened the door and they had two guys that helped me out.
8: News Center 7's Nick Foley. This morning, crews will be out assessing the flooded areas across the county. Then they will reevaluate the level 3 travel emergency.
7: Dozens of people across Ohio are now facing charges as part of the state's crackdown on retail crime.
1: State leaders say every year, Ohio businesses lose up to $3 billion. And as we've reported, we as customers end up footing part of that bill. And now there are task forces popping up across Ohio and the Miami Valley going after these thieves.
22: For too long, crimes in the retail community have been under investigated. We've been sidelined by jurisdictional boundaries.
1: In February, our I team did a special report on shoplifting. We focused on two chains dealing with this problem. These numbers from 2021 to 2025, Ulta and Dick's Sporting Goods reported dozens of thefts at its stores across Beaver Creek, Huber Heights, and Miami Township.
7: News Center 7's Nick Foley.
8: Happening today, a group designed to help people grow their business is holding an open house.
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8: That's News Center 7's Gabrielle Enright.
7: The Dayton Dragons are entering the final weeks of their 2026 season, but next year's schedule is already set. The Dragons will have 66 regular season games, and they will open the season at home on Friday, April 2nd against the Great Lakes Loons. The final game will be Sunday, August 29th against Lake County. Most series will again be six-game sets, with Mondays being off days. WHIO's Ron Otto reporting, game times will be announced at a later date.
8: We now know a person is in custody after a rollover crash on I-75 in Dayton Tuesday.
15: The Montgomery County Sheriff's Office saying that a person involved in a wreck at Needmore Road had active warrants, but did not say what for. Cops say it happened when a vehicle made an improper lane change, hitting another car, leaving one person with minor injuries.
8: WHIO's Will Harris, we're now working to learn the name of the man they arrested. WHIO News Time is 7:49.
6: And we get your five-day weather forecast this morning from Storm Center 7, meteorologist Brittley Ritz.
20: Fog this morning, cloudy throughout the afternoon, but dry, a high of 82. Storms arrive late and into Friday morning, a few may be strong. 82 degrees on your Friday. Scattered thunderstorms on Saturday, 84, and thunderstorms still possible on Sunday, a high of 87. Monday, the last day of the chance of rain, with a high of 82.
6: Looking at the live Doppler 7 radar right now, things are clear throughout the Miami Valley. It is 64 in Tipp City. It's 65 in Beaver Creek, 65 degrees at Dayton Severe Weather Station.
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21: Brittany had a couple recent issues. I heard about one in Dayton near Wright Brothers Middle School, possible vehicle fire, Huffman and Wright Avenues, and a crash in Union in Montgomery County, State Route 48 at Martindale Road. On the interstates, traffic's moving well with the fog. We do have that issue in Wayne County, Indiana. You'll need a different route this morning. 70 West is closed at Centerville Road. With traffic every 10 minutes, I'm Jake Magnata, WHIO Triple Team Traffic.
6: The New York Post says a Powerball player in Illinois won the $1 billion jackpot last night. The ticket holder has yet to be identified and can choose between the $1 billion prize or a $450 million cash payout. The odds of hitting the Powerball jackpot are 1 in 292 million. And there's a new Cheetos flavor about to hit store shelves. But are you brave enough to try it? We find out coming up in 3 minutes. 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
17: Here's a look at what's happening around the Miami Valley this week. 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The Fairborn Sweet Corn Festival, that's happening this weekend in Fairborn. 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German Fest Picnic, that's going on this weekend over at the Dayton Liederkranz Turner. It's in the St. Anne's neighborhood. 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
6: Good morning. I'm Brittany Otto here on Miami Valley's morning news. 1800 Tequila launching a new $11,000 tequila. The decanter designed by a late Mexican artist. The tequila was aged for 3 years in American and French oak casks. 65 degrees now in Dayton. It is 7:55. I'm with Will Taylor.
7: Good morning.
6: Harker Testa.
8: Good morning.
6: Dalton Matthews.
10: Good morning.
6: And Jake Magnata.
23: Hello.
6: Hello. Okay, so Delish Magazine says Cheetos and Blumhouse Films recently teamed up for a horror-inspired flavor. Cheetos Sweet Phantom Heat Flavored Puffs begin with a cinnamon sugar taste, then bring bold heat. They say fans can expect tingling, fizzing, and numb feelings as you chew. They're going to be sold nationwide starting August 31st. Dalton Matthews, would you try these?
10: Absolutely.
6: Yes?
10: This
6: okay.
10: This sounds awesome. I'm always up to trying new things and
6: okay.
10: interesting things. And as soon as you said that, I'm like, absolutely, I gotta try this.
6: Okay, Parker, what would you do?
8: You know, I'm torn on this. I would try them, but cinnamon sugar is not the flavor I expect when I'm having a Cheeto.
6: Right. Yeah. What about you, Will?
7: I would try them. Yeah, why not? A little sweet, a little heat. What's well, better
6: sounds
7: than
6: like a
7: that?
6: Lot heat.
7: Yeah, that's true. Yeah, your mouth numbing.
6: Yeah.
7: Maybe it's a little too much. No, it can't. I mean, it can't be like a million Scoville.
6: Well, I don't know. Jake, would you try these?
23: Hard pass.
6: Yeah.
23: No. I just think that's a weird combination.
6: It is weird. And also, so this kind of brings to mind like that, the Takis one chip challenge or something like that. Do you remember that? Was it a Takis?
23: Yeah. Oh, yeah.
7: Yeah, I think so.
6: And it was like, you. I don't know, I feel like you had to sign a waiver to try it or something. Oh, it was a Packy. Yes.
23: Packy. You are.
6: Yeah, okay. Like, would you have done the one chip challenge?
7: Yeah, I probably would. But I want to
6: really
7: test
6: like
7: my.
6: Stuff though,
7: I want
6: right?
7: to test myself. Yeah, I want to see how like I can handle. You know, Cholula.
6: I don't think that's the same.
7: No, I know that's definitely not. But I want to. Yeah, I want to put my body on the line.
6: Oh, all right, Parker.
8: Yeah, you know I like hot stuff, but I would like to keep my taste buds intact.
6: Yeah.
8: So I think I'd be out on that one chip deal.
6: Yeah, Jake, would you do the one chip challenge?
23: No, I don't think I would. Just from seeing like. Videos of people doing it.
6: Yeah.
23: I think it was Shaq. He took like one bite of it. He's like, oh, this is good. And then it just immediately hit him.
0: Okay. Dalton?
10: Absolutely not. I've seen someone do it in person.
0: Oh, really?
10: And they were in a lot of pain for like the rest of the day.
0: Oh.
10: Yeah.
0: Okay.
10: Like not just mouth, but like.
0: Yeah. Like digestion. Just full body. Yeah.
10: Yeah. Yeah.
0: Mm-hmm. All right.
10: I was like, no, thanks.
0: Okay. Well, we'll leave that at that and not go any further with that conversation. Coming up, we have our top story. A lot of storm damage.

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1: Once you think about something from the recently concluded World Cup, Norway, that kind of became a fascination for a lot of people who did follow the World Cup, has a completely different way and attitude about kids' sports than we do in the United States. It's all about, when you're a kid, having fun and trying all different things. And if I go in the Wayback Machine, sports when I was growing up, every sport was 9 weeks. There weren't all these crazy travel teams and all that. We are burning our kids out with this obsession that I believe, is a parental obsession for our kids to be great at whatever sport, squeezing the fun out of it. And I think kids benefit from discovery, trying different things. And it's a whole lot cheaper than these travel teams.
0: Clark is WHIO's consumer warrior, and you can hear him during Miami Valley's morning news on WHIO.
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5: Good morning. It's 8 o'clock. It's Thursday, August 13th. I'm Brittany Otto on Miami Valley's Morning News with the three big things that you need to know. White House Press Secretary Caroline Leavitt is going to leave the Trump administration at the end of the month. The man accused in a chase and crash that killed a pregnant Dark County teen back in February has withdrawn his not guilty plea and will go to prison. And it is our top local story this morning. Historic flooding following this week's storms.
6: Delana Oaks says rainy days mean a lot of food orders to deliver in Wayne County. But on this rainy day, roads flooded fast.
7: When I got out close to where the delivery was, there was a high water sign on the right-hand side of the road. And the left-hand side of the road, there wasn't that much water. Okay. So I just drove to the left side of the road and went on a little ways and started getting in deeper and deeper. And then all of a sudden, then there's just a lot of water.
8: News Center 7's Amber Jenkins reporting Oaks was one of 32 people rescued from floodwaters so far. The Wayne County Emergency Management Agency says this flooding is historic.
6: Wayne County is under a level 3 emergency until further notice. That means no one but emergency responders should be on the road.
9: Flooding even caused part of I-70 in Wayne County to buckle. Video showed parts of the highway falling off into the water.
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10: Still holding on to a flooding threat right here in the valley. I'm Storm Center 7 meteorologist Brittany Ritz. I will let you know the timing of that rain and the amounts.
11: Don't have any accidents on the interstates. Noticing that traffic's a little slow southbound 75, just south of Route 35 if you're coming out of downtown Dayton soon. With traffic every 10 minutes, I'm Jake Magna, WHIO Triple Team Traffic.
5: 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I'm Brittany Otto.
8: I'm Will Taylor.
12: I'm Parker Testa.
8: Dayton police want to know who was shot and killed after they found a body in a car yesterday.
13: Officers have not released the name of the victim, but said someone did give them information about the shooting.
14: One of the witnesses said that the vehicle was parked there approximately 10:30 last night, didn't think anything of it.
13: If you have any information about the

0: shooting. Dayton police would like to hear from you.
1: That's News Center 7's Gabrielle Enright.
2: Covering Dark County, the man accused in a chase and crash that killed a pregnant girl back in February is heading to prison after withdrawing his not guilty plea.
1: 33-year-old Tarsem Singh pleaded guilty to four counts, including involuntary manslaughter. Deputies say he led them on a chase that reached 124 miles per hour when Singh's SUV slammed into an oncoming Jeep Cherokee. Singh's passenger, 17-year-old Ashley Holmes, was thrown from the vehicle and died at the scene.
2: WHIO's Ron Otto reporting Singh will serve 10 to 14 years in prison, then up to 5 years probation after that.
1: Attorneys for Tyler Robinson, the man accused of killing conservative activist Charlie Kirk, are challenging the aggravated murder charge to take the death penalty off the table.
3: Prosecutors say the charge was warranted because Robinson put other lives at risk. Despite compelling video, DNA, and ballistics evidence presented at last month's preliminary hearing, the defense says there was nothing to show Robinson intended to kill anyone else. In a new filing saying, quote, the state has failed to establish probable cause that the shooter knowingly created a great risk of death to another other than Charlie Kirk and himself. The state is required to show more than a possibility that someone else may be killed by defendant's conduct, rather that there was a high probability of that result, and that the defendant knew of that high probability.
1: That's Fox's Claudia Cowan.
2: White House Press Secretary Caroline Leavitt is resigning.
4: President Trump announcing one of my most trusted aides, Caroline Leavitt, will be departing her role at the end of the month so she can spend more time with her beautiful young children and family, a decision I totally understand and respect. Leavitt became the youngest press secretary in history, taking on the role at 27, and later also became the first woman to hold down the demanding job while pregnant. Leavitt called the decision bittersweet, but said President Trump has asked me to continue serving as a top advisor to him on the outside. My fight is entering a new phase, but it is far from over.
2: That's Fox's Jackie Heinrich reporting. WHIO News Time, 8:05.
5: A Facebook scam is apparently trending. A Boardman, Ohio couple recently found a fake Facebook support number online. They called it. The couple was greeted by a male scammer who claimed he could help them. He asked for their Visa card, Capital One card, and Sam's Club card numbers. Thankfully, all attempted transactions were denied, so the couple didn't lose any money. The DOJ investigating marriage fraud. Details on that coming up in 2 minutes. WHIO News Time is 8:05.
6: Nobody likes to be told what to think. 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
1: Good morning, I'm Brittany Otto here on Miami Valley's Morning News. Spirit Halloween stores acquiring Hot Topic. Spirit has over 1,500 Halloween stores in the U.S. The deal is expected to close later this year. 66 degrees now in Dayton, it's 8:08.
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3: I'm Parker Testa.
2: I'm Will Taylor. The city of Centerville is bringing back its Sunday series this fall. The indoor concert series will begin on September 20th at the Sinclair Centerville Auditorium. 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
3: 11 people have been indicted in what the Justice Department calls a decade-long marriage fraud scheme.
4: DOJ officials are calling these sham marriages, with Chinese nationals coming to the United States and paying tens of thousands of dollars to obtain green cards illegally. 11 people were indicted in this investigation. The announcement was made by Attorney General Todd Blanche in Washington, though most of the alleged criminal activity took place in New York City and surrounding boroughs. Federal prosecutors say that facilitators paired foreign nationals seeking immigration status with U.S. citizens recruited by other scheme participants to engage in these sham marriages. They used attorneys, tax preparers, marriage officiants to facilitate the marriages and submit fraudulent immigration paperwork to obtain permanent residency for the foreign nationals.
3: That's Fox's David Spunt.
2: Two students were injured after a shooting at Warner Robins High School in Georgia.
5: There was a group of students inside the bathroom and a verbal altercation took place between two of the students. That verbal altercation quickly escalated into a physical altercation.
2: Houston County Sheriff Matt Moulton, the suspect, fled the scene but was taken into custody a half mile from the school. The two students were taken to the hospital with non-life-threatening injuries.
0: This is WHIO Continuing News.
3: Major League Baseball returns to the Iowa cornfields tonight.
6: For the first time in 4 years, Major League Baseball is back at the Field of Dreams, as tonight the Philadelphia Phillies take on the Minnesota Twins in Dyersville, Iowa. Both teams enter this contest in second place in their respective divisions, trying to cling on to a wild card spot as the playoffs are fast approaching. It's the third edition of the Field of Dreams game. The stadium is built on the site of the 1989 classic starring Kevin Costner, with cornfields seen for miles beyond the outfield fence. First pitch is at 7:30 Eastern and will be streamed exclusively for the first time on Netflix.
3: That's Fox's Tony Genualdo reporting. 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
1: 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We get your forecast from Storm Center 7 meteorologist Brittley Ritz.
7: We have temperatures that are already in the 60s, pushing towards 70 degrees this morning. It's warm, but not as warm as what it was previous mornings. We have fog, maybe a little drizzle. That will lift, and our temperatures are going to rise up into the low 80s today. Still below normal, but dry. We are dry for much of the day. You'll catch a glimpse of sunshine, and then that boundary that sagged south that brought us all that rain over the past 2 days lifts back north, and we'll bring back that rain chance after around 5 o'clock this afternoon and lingering through the overnight and early tomorrow morning. A flood watch has been extended until 11 o'clock in the morning on Friday due to that, with an additional 1 to 3 inches of rain. Then we get into Friday afternoon and evening. Things will start to quiet down, and into Saturday morning, you'll wake up to some sunshine. But Saturday, we still have the chance for scattered thunderstorms, high temperatures in the low 80s once again. Sunday, scattered thunderstorms once more, a high of 87.
1: Right now, the live Doppler 7 radar is clear in the Miami Valley. It's 65 in Troy, 66 in Xenia, 66 degrees at Dayton Severe Weather Station.
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8: Brittany, a reminder, in Wayne County, Indiana, 70 West closed and traffic's being rerouted onto US 27. So if you happen to be heading that way this morning, you'll need a different route. I just heard about a crash in Sugar Creek Township on Wilmington Pike at or near Clio Road. I heard that this was in front of the Taco Bell. In Dayton, we had a vehicle fire earlier. This was at Huffman and Wright Avenues near Wright Brothers Middle School. With traffic every 10 minutes, I'm Jake Magnano, WHIO Triple Team Traffic.
1: A missing dog was recently found in a storm drain in Spring Valley, California. The dog had been missing for an entire month. An officer climbed into the drain and used treats to gain the dog's trust. Shelter staff cleaned and cared for the puppy. She became alert the moment she saw her owner, wagging her tail and howling with joy. And several states held primary elections this week. We get Brian Kilmeade's take on the results coming up in 2 minutes. WHIO News Times 8:13.
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10: This is Brent Kress from Wagner Paving for Good News in Dayton. At Wagner Paving, when life gives us lemons, we usually just pave right over them. But thankfully, some people have a much better approach. Back in 2014, Jill Swanson was diagnosed with colon cancer. When she started chemotherapy, a friend gave her a small care package. Inspired by the simple act of kindness, Jill started her own lemonade project, sharing thoughtfully selected gifts with others in treatment. Today, that little project has grown into Lemons of Love, a 501c3 nonprofit that delivers personalized care packages to hospitals and oncology centers all over the United States since 2014. They have shared more than 42,000 care packages across all 50 states and 19 other countries, taking a tough situation and using it to bring comfort to tens of thousands of people. That is the definition of turning lemons into lemonade, and that's Good News in Dayton.
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1: Good morning. It is 8:16. I'm Brittany Otto here on Miami Valley's Morning News with the three big things that you need to know today. No charges being filed against an Urbana police officer who shot a man in the leg back in May. Attorneys for Tyler Robinson, the man accused of killing conservative activist Charlie Kirk, working to get the death penalty off the table. In our top story, once-in-a-lifetime flooding scene after this week's severe weather. Parts of Wayne County, Indiana, in fact, got 9 to 12 inches of rain. We're going to have much more on that coming up in our top story at 8:30. But earlier this morning, we were able to catch up with Brian Kilmeade to get his thoughts on some of the stories of the day. Brian, a number of states held primary elections this week, notably states like Minnesota and Wisconsin. What are your thoughts on the results of those races?
15: Well, I mean, number one, that some really inept candidates are running. I mean, this woman who was running for the governor's slot is totally incapable of running anything. I'm sure that restaurant must not be a smooth running operation. She was wrestling with the color of her son's skin, as well as why we have Thanksgiving. And she barely lost. and then a left winger was victorious despite Senator Chuck Schumer and Hakeem Jeffries and Elizabeth Warren pulling in a different direction. So I think the Democratic Party is really having an identity crisis, and many people are shocked who are on the coast that they're in these purple states like Wisconsin. There's even a sense that socialism would be accepted and some of these radical views would be entertained.
1: And I know you were talking about that yesterday, also focusing on what's happening right now in Iran. Do you think that we're ever going to come to an agreement there?
15: I don't think we really are in the point now where there's even anyone to talk to. They think they're in a better place. We think we're in a better place. I think it's going to end up back to military action, maybe right before Labor Day. I think that the Iranians thoroughly know our election calendar, want to do the most to hurt the Republican Party because it's Donald Trump's party. And I think they'll get to the point where we'll start hitting our bases again, forcing more action, causing more disruption in the economy unless we just come to grips with the reality and finish the job.
1: And we're going to hear much more from Brian Kilmeade during his show from 9 until noon right here on WHIO Radio. 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
7: Good morning. We started off with a dense fog out across the Miami Valley, still in existence, but that is our moisture now. It's not rain, so we'll be thankful for that. That boundary is pushed south, but it's going to lift back north later this afternoon. And we'll bring back that chance for rain and storms throughout the evening and into the overnight and the front half of Friday, having the threat for a few stronger thunderstorms can't be ruled out. Damaging wind is our biggest concern of 60 miles per hour. Then, of course, isolated hail and isolated tornadoes, but those threats are extremely low. Flooding is also a big concern, an additional 1 to 3 inches of rain. That's why that flood watch has been extended until 11 o'clock in the morning on Friday. Then Friday, late afternoon and evening, will gradually clear things out. We'll be sitting in the low 80s today and tomorrow. Then we get into your Saturday and Sunday. All right. Still holding on to that chance for thunderstorms. Okay. So Saturday, low to mid 80s. Sunday, 87. Monday, still a thunderstorm possible. We don't dry out until Tuesday and Wednesday of next week.
1: Great. It's dry right now in the Miami Valley. 64 in Greenville, 65 in Piqua, 66 degrees at Dayton Severe Weather Station.
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16: Brittany, I-70 West is closed in Wayne County, Indiana. So if you're crossing from Ohio into Indiana soon, you'll be diverted at US 27 near Richmond. You'll need a different route if you're heading this way. Sugar Creek Township area, just heard recently about a crash on Wilmington Pike. This was near Clio Road in front of Taco Bell. In Dayton last hour, we had a vehicle fire reported at Huffman and Wright Avenues. Looks like it's still here. This is near Wright Brothers Middle School. With traffic every 10 minutes, I'm Jake Magnotta, WHIO Triple Team Traffic.
1: 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It's important to be aware that some out there that say they're offering their help may actually be looking to do harm. We've got details in our in-depth impact story. 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
1: Good morning, I'm Brittany Otto here on Miami Valley's Morning News. Chick-fil-A going to be rolling out chicken and waffle sandwiches and s'mores milkshakes this fall. The chicken and waffle sandwich features maple waffles with a Chick-fil-A filet, 3 strips of bacon, honey butter, and syrup. 67 degrees now in Dayton. It's 8:25.
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3: As some deal with storm damage, scammers are also looking to do damage.
22: As cleanup continues, the Better Business Bureau is warning scammers are hoping to clean up too.
23: They do take advantage of any crisis that may be happening, any current event. These storms are no different.
22: Sherry says be wary of anyone going door to door, even in a crisis. She says do your research.
23: You want to really take your time and check them out and not give in to the high pressure that they may use to get you to hire them.
22: She suggests getting 3 quotes before making a hire. And if someone says they can't come out ASAP,
23: contracts are busy. They have jobs lined up before these storms happened. So they'll work you in as they can. So in some ways, it's a good thing that their books are heavy.
22: Payment up front can also be a red flag, she suggests.
23: Maybe have a schedule of payments, maybe 3 sets, 1 at the start to cover the supplies, 1 in the middle as progress is done, and then 1 at the end when it's completed to your satisfaction.
22: But the first thing you should do, check with your insurance company.
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2: A 14-year-old boy is seriously hurt after being hit by a truck while riding his bicycle in Dayton.
24: Cops say the teen rode out of a parking lot on McCall Street on Sunday evening into the path of a pickup truck. The boy was taken to Dayton Children's Hospital. We're working to find out how he's doing today.
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1: 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Clark, ready with advice for you anytime you need it. You can just go to Clark.com. Here's this morning's Clark tip.
4: Man, I got so many questions now from people who with their 401ks or if they have an investment account, they're freaked out about if the stock market is going to absolutely take a giant drop. And what's known as a bear market where values lose 20% or more. And where's the fear coming from? Well, a lot of uncertainty in the world, the war in Iran, and then the fact that stocks are so highly valued right now versus historical numbers. So what is it you should be doing? Do you go hide under a rock? Do you put your money in a savings account instead? No, it's all about thinking about how long it is till you're going to need the money you're investing. If you're way, way, way away from when you'd be spending any of this money, then chill, don't worry. Just be properly diversified, meaning your money is well spread out among different types of investing strategies. This is Clark.
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28: Here's a look at what's happening around the Maumee Valley this week. Taco and Nacho Fest going to be happening on Saturday down at Austin Landing. 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Lots of taco and nacho themed foods, kids activities, and fireworks. Party's going to start at 3 and it's going to run through 10. The Fairborn Sweet Corn Festival, that's happening this weekend in Fairborn. Over 180 homemade arts and craft booths. 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Saturday 11 to 7 and Sunday 11 to 6. German Fest Picnic, that's going on this weekend over at the Dayton Liederkranz Turner. It's in the St. Anne's neighborhood. 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The Bellbrook Lions Club Summerfest, that's going on this weekend in Bellbrook. 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
1: Depend on it. Good morning. It is 8:30 on Thursday, August 13th. I'm Brittany Otto on Miami Valley's Morning News with the three big things that you need to know. White House Press Secretary Karoline Leavitt will leave the Trump administration at the end of the month. The man accused in a chase and crash that killed a pregnant Dark County teen back in February has withdrawn his not guilty plea and will go to prison. And it's our top local story. This week's severe weather causing historic flooding.
2: Indiana Governor Mike Braun said he expects to declare a statewide flood emergency.
29: So we got a lot of damage across the state. All of our resources will be attentive. We were up here yesterday and we will pour the coals to it to make sure that we get things back in order.
3: Images showed water high enough to nearly cover some SUVs. Storm Center 7 meteorologist Nick Dunn has more.
30: We look back not just at Cambridge City, but a lot of especially the southwestern parts of Wayne County, Indiana. 9 to 12 inches or more, depending on what source you're looking at, of rain has fallen since Sunday. And when you look at that on average for that specific area, that type of rain is something that you would only see about once out of every 1,000 years.
2: Much of the area is under a flood watch until 11 o'clock tomorrow morning. Wayne County's been placed under a level 3 flood emergency, which means no one except emergency responders should be on the roads.
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0: We have the chance for more rain and stronger thunderstorms. I'm Storm Center 7 meteorologist Brittley Ritz timing out the rain, talking about how much you can expect and the storm threats.
7: No highway issues around the Miami Valley. We did have a recent crash in Sugar Creek Township, though. This was Wilmington Pike near Clio Road. With traffic every 10 minutes, I'm Jake Magnotta, WHIO Triple Team Traffic.
1: 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I'm Brittany Otto.
2: I'm Will Taylor.
3: I'm Parker Testa.
2: Dozens of people across Ohio are now facing charges as part of the state's crackdown on retail crime.
8: State leaders say every year, Ohio businesses lose up to $3 billion. And as we've reported, we as customers end up footing part of that bill. And now there are task forces popping up across Ohio and the Miami Valley going after these thieves.
9: For too long, crimes in the retail community have been underinvestigated. We've been sidelined by jurisdictional boundaries.
8: In February, our I-team did a special report on shoplifting. We focused on two chains dealing with this problem. These numbers from 2021 to 2025, Ulta and Dick's Sporting Goods reported dozens of thefts at its stores across Beaver Creek, Huber Heights, and Miami Township.
2: That's News Center 7's Nick Foley.
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3: That's News Center 7's Gabrielle Enright.
2: We now know a person is in custody after a rollover crash on 75 in Dayton Tuesday.
24: The Montgomery County Sheriff's Office saying that a person involved in a wreck at Needmore Road had active warrants, but did not say what for. Cops say it happened when a vehicle made an improper lane change, hitting another car, leaving one person with minor injuries.
2: WHIO's Will Harris reporting. We're now working to learn the name of the man they arrested.
3: The Dayton Dragons are entering the final weeks of their 2026 season, but next year's schedule is already set.
2: The Dragons will have 66 regular season games, and they will open the season at home on Friday, April 2nd against the Great Lakes Loons. The final game will be Sunday, August 29th against Lake County. Most series will again be six-game sets, with Mondays being off days.
3: WHIO's Ron Otto reporting. Game times will be announced at a later date.
2: Experts are questioning the timing of President Trump's latest Make America Healthy Again actions.
13: The Trump administration is looking to add momentum to its Make America Healthy Again agenda, but there is concern about how some actions are being received ahead of the midterms. President Trump signed an executive order scaling back the 18 recommended immunizations for children, spacing them out and calling to separate combined MMR vaccines into individual shots. Trump's former Surgeon General reacting the president is getting really bad advice in regards to the impacts this is going to have on vaccine confidence and vaccine-preventable diseases, adding this is going to be an issue citizens vote on in the midterms. According to Fox News polling, only 4 in 10 Americans say they support scaling back on vaccines, although that number is higher among Trump's base. 53% of MAGA Republicans favor eliminating vaccine requirements for children attending public school.
2: That's Fox's Alex Hogan. 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
1: Some Mercedes-Benz owners reportedly suing the company because they're being burned by raised logos on their seats. 2 Mercedes-AMG owners filed a class action lawsuit in California. One Benz owner said that she had half of the AMG logo burned into her skin after sitting down. And they've been working to make it happen for decades. A popular band says they will reunite. Details in 2 minutes. 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
27: 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Miami Valley's morning news continues on WHIO.
1: Good morning, I'm Brittany Otto here on Miami Valley's morning news. 1800 Tequila launching a new $11,000 tequila. The decanter designed by a late Mexican artist. The tequila was aged for 3 years in American and French oak casks. Right now it's 67 degrees in Dayton at 8:38.
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3: I'm Parker Testa.
2: I'm Will Taylor. Much of the area remaining under a flood watch.
15: A flood watch extended through Thursday expires 11 o'clock in the morning on Friday due to additional rainfall of 1 to 3 inches on top of the 2 to 4 that we've already picked up over the last 2 days' time. So, with that said, rain chances arrive after 5 o'clock today, holding on through the overnight in early Friday.
2: That's Storm Center 7 meteorologist Brittley Ritz. She'll have more when she returns with her full 5-day forecast.
3: Ford is ramping up its U.S. production.
16: The automaker boosting its Lincoln production as it phases out imports from China. The company expects the manufacturing expansion in 2030 to generate thousands of direct and indirect American jobs. Ford didn't disclose how much it plans to invest or identify the plants that would see the additional production. The announcement comes as Ford and other automakers continue to navigate higher costs and uncertainty tied to tariffs.
3: That's Fox's Chris DeMeo reporting.
2: A music reunion more than 30 years in the making.
17: Deep Purple founding guitarist, who has been estranged from the group since 1993, reunited with his former band. Richie Blackmore informed fans Tuesday night via Instagram that he was joining the group Wednesday evening at Jones Beach Amphitheater in New York. He said that he actually called Ian Gillan, jokingly adding, "I sent my AI pigeon to Portugal."
18: And I said, "How would you feel about if I got up just for an encore? You know, just one of the songs."
17: He said Gillan seemed to love the idea, put it to the band, got a thumbs up. Blackmore is co-writer of their most enduring songs, including Smoke on the Water. In 1993, he left the band after long simmering tensions boiled over.
2: That's Fox's Michelle Polino.
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3: A shocking discovery in an abandoned sailboat off of a beach in Washington State.
19: Tacoma police say the rescue began August 6th when officers found more than 30 cats living in unsafe conditions aboard the 40-foot vessel near Owen Beach. Over 6 days, that number grew to 60, many of the animals frightened and malnourished. More than 40 were taken to the Humane Society for Tacoma and Pierce County, while others went to foster homes. Police say they'll continue searching the boat in case any cats are still hiding, and they're warning the public not to board the vessel as the investigation continues.
3: Fox's Ted Lindner reporting, WHIO News Time 841.
1: 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We get your forecast from Storm Center 7 meteorologist Brittley Ritz.
5: Good morning. We had fog early this morning. That's now lifting. We'll see a glimpse of sunshine throughout the afternoon. That's right. We're dry for once. That boundary is going to lift back north, unfortunately, bringing us the chance for rain yet again. And that's why the flood watch has been extended for the entire Miami Valley until 11 o'clock tomorrow morning. For an additional 1 to 3 inches of rain. Not only that, but after 5 o'clock this afternoon, early evening, we'll bring in the chance for stronger thunderstorms, and that carries on into your front half of your Friday. All hazards are possible, including the threat for tornadoes. That threat is extremely low. So is the hail threat. It's more of a wind concern of 60 plus miles per hour, plus the flooding with the additional 3 inches of rain, a possibility. Then we get into temperature here, 82 degrees today, tomorrow, and going into Saturday, mid 80s. Saturday, still the chance for thunderstorms, not in the front half of the day. We start off dry Saturday. And then we get into Sunday. Sunday, we'll bring in the chance for storms again, a high of 87. Monday, we'll drop back down to 82, still holding that chance for rain.
1: Right now, the Live Doppler 7 radar is clear. It is 64 in Sydney, 64 in Greenville, 67 degrees at Dayton Severe Weather Station.
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7: Brittany, we have been moving well on the interstates this morning around the Miami Valley despite the fog. I'm not seeing any recent issues. If you are taking 70 West from Ohio into Indiana soon, reminder, 70 West is closed in Wayne County. You'll be diverted onto US 27 near Richmond. If you're in Sugar Creek Township, we had a crash earlier this hour on Wilmington Pike. Looks like it's still here near Clio Road. This is in front of Taco Bell. With traffic every 10 minutes, I'm Jake Magnotta, WHIO Triple Team Traffic.
1: Well, Cadbury's golden egg that was found in Somerset, England, was recently auctioned off for $165,000. The 3-inch egg was made for a 1983 national treasure hunt made with 22 carats. Apparently, only 6 of the 12 eggs were ever found. In the DOJ investigation into marriage fraud continues. Details in 2 minutes. WHI News Time 8:43.
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1: Good morning. It is 8:46. I'm Brittany Otto on Miami Valley's Morning News with the three big things that you need to know today. Well, no charges being filed against an Urbana police officer who shot a man in the leg back in May. Attorneys for Tyler Robinson, the man accused of killing Charlie Kirk, working to get the death penalty off the table. And it's our top local story, flooding creating large issues after this week's storms.
2: And Wayne County, Indiana has been hit very hard by this week's storms. They're seeing historic flooding.
0: Wayne County under a level 3 travel emergency. That means no one but emergency responders should be on the roads or in the water at all. We spoke with a delivery driver who got stuck yesterday in this flooding.
8: Just kept getting higher and higher and higher till it was up to almost my chest. The fire truck came and they backed up to me and got a hold of the car and they pulled the car back a little bit. Mm-hmm. And then I opened the door and they had two guys that helped me out.
3: News Center 7's Nick Foley. This morning, crews will be out assessing the flooded areas across the county. Then they will reevaluate the level 3 travel emergency.
2: Dayton police want to know who was shot and killed after they found a body in a car yesterday.
9: Officers have not released the name of the victim, but said someone did give them information about the shooting.
11: One of the witnesses said that the vehicle was parked there approximately 10:30 last night, didn't think anything of it.
9: If you have any information about the shooting, Dayton police would like to hear from you.
2: That's News Center 7's Gabrielle Enright.
3: Covering Dark County, the man accused in a chase and crash that killed a pregnant girl back in February is heading to prison after withdrawing his not guilty plea.
12: 33-year-old Tarsem Singh pleaded guilty to 4 counts, including involuntary manslaughter. Deputies say he led them on a chase that reached 124 miles per hour when Singh's SUV slammed into an oncoming Jeep Cherokee. Singh's passenger, 17-year-old Ashley Holmes, was thrown from the vehicle and died at the scene.
3: WHIO's Ron Otto reporting Singh will serve 10 to 14 years in prison and up to 5 years probation after that.
2: Attorneys for Tyler Robinson, the man accused of killing conservative activist Charlie Kirk, are challenging the aggravated murder charge to take the death penalty off the table.
13: Prosecutors say the charge was warranted because Robinson put other lives at risk. Despite compelling video, DNA, and ballistics evidence presented at last month's preliminary hearing, the defense says there was nothing to show Robinson intended to kill anyone else. In a new filing saying, quote, the state has failed to establish probable cause that the shooter knowingly created a great risk of death to another other than Charlie Kirk and himself. The state is required to show more than a possibility that someone else may be killed by defendant's conduct, rather that there was a high probability of that result and that the defendant knew of that high probability.
2: That's Fox's Claudia Cowan. WHIO News Time is 8:49.
1: And we get 5-day weather forecast this morning from Storm Center 7, meteorologist Brittley Ritz.
5: Good morning. The fog is slowly moving out. We'll see a glimpse of sunshine this afternoon, a high temperature of roughly 82 degrees. We'll bring back the chance for rain after 5 o'clock. Holding on to that chance throughout the front part of your Friday, one or two storms may be strong. Wind would be the biggest threat, as well as flooding with an additional 1 to 3 inches of rain. We'll slowly start to dry things out going into Friday afternoon and evening. And we'll warm it up to around, let's say, 85 degrees or so on Saturday. Still holding that chance for a few thunderstorms later into the afternoon and evening. Scattered thunderstorms a possibility on Sunday, a high of 87. Rain chances starting to diminish a bit, but still in existence on Monday with a high of 82.
1: Right now, the live Doppler 7 radar is clear at 63 in Springfield, 66 in Fairborn, 67 degrees at Dayton Severe Weather Station.
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7: Brittany, the only thing we have in the Miami Valley right now, a crash. This was from earlier this hour on Wilmington Pike in Sugar Creek Township near Clio Road. This is in front of Taco Bell. Interstates are okay. If you do need to take I-70 West into Indiana this morning, a reminder, it is closed at Centerville Road in Wayne County, so all traffic's being rerouted onto U.S. 27. That's near Richmond. With traffic every 10 minutes, I'm Jake Magnotta, WHIO Triple Team Traffic.
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15: 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Because once we hit mid-August, airlines have a tougher time selling tickets, especially in coach. And I'm already seeing better and better airfares and more sales popping up, flash sales, for travel around the United States from now through mid-December, except around Thanksgiving. And if you like to travel internationally, fares for the front of the plane are the highest ever. But a lot of deals are popping up, even for last-minute travel for overseas, a lot of destinations in Europe. So the high, ugly airfares of summer are now getting to be more reasonable for fall.
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1: Good morning, I'm Brittany Otto here on Miami Valley's morning news. We've got 67 degrees in Dayton. It is 8:55. It's time for game time. Valley's morning news. Our contestants, Britt Leeritz.
17: Hello.
1: Dalton Matthews.
18: Good morning.
1: Jake Magnata.
24: Hello.
1: Will Taylor.
26: Good morning.
1: And Parker Testa.
28: Good morning.
1: All right. Good morning, everybody. Okay, so we discussed it a little bit earlier today, but today is International Left-Handers Day. So we're going to do a quiz about left-handed people. It's multiple choice, and we'll go ahead and get started. Question one. What is the Latin word for left, which is also historically linked to how left-handedness was viewed? Is it A, dexter, B, sinister, C, manus, D, vita?
17: A.
24: B.
28: B.
24: B.
7: What was B?
1: Sinister.
24: A.
1: It actually was B. Sinister.
17: Oh, wow.
1: Yeah. So, okay.
17: You left-handers.
1: That's yeah. Right. Dalton, sinister. Which famous artist and scientist from the Renaissance era is widely believed to have been left-handed?
24: Buzz.
1: Okay.
24: Leonardo da Vinci.
1: It was
17: wow.
1: Da Vinci. Look at Will coming out with that left-hander knowledge. All right. Will's got three. Parker and Dalton each have one. Genetics play a role in handedness. What is the approximate probability of two left-handed parents having a left-handed child?
5: Is it A, 26%, B, 10%, C, 50%, or D, 75%?
7: 50%.
10: Yeah, I'll go 50.
2: 10.
3: 26%.
17: 75.
10: Oddly specific, though.
5: It is 26%.
2: Oh, well, yes. Parker
5: got that one. Yeah, it's lower than you would commonly think. Okay, so which famous co-founder of Microsoft is known for being left-handed? Was it A, Steve Jobs, B, Mark Zuckerberg, C, Bill Gates, D, Larry Page?
2: C.
17: A.
3: D.
17: A.
5: Okay, hang on. Let's do this again. Okay, Will said C. Brittley said C. I heard an A.
17: That was me.
5: Okay, Dalton had an A.
7: I said A too, even though I didn't want to say that. But
5: Jake said
7: I'm not going to cheat.
5: A?
3: I'm going to say D.
5: And it was Bill Gates. So Brittley and Will got that one. All right, final question. I don't think anybody can catch up with Will. I don't know. Parker, you could possibly tie.
3: Okay.
5: In many traditional cultures, using the left hand is associated with hygiene and daily bathroom etiquette. In which major world religion is the left hand traditionally reserved for bodily cleansing?
2: Buzz.
5: Okay.
2: Muslim. Or Islam, Middle East.
5: Okay.
2: Arabic.
5: I'll give you that one. I'll give it to you. It is Islam. All right. Okay. So with that answer, Will, 6 points. Dang. On the left-handedness quiz.
7: Guess who got zero?
2: Dalton, your left hand is mine.
17: I guess I lost my left-handed privilege.
5: I'm sorry. All right. Until we play Game Time again tomorrow on Miami Valley's Morning News. Well, coming up, we've got the latest on the disturbing flooding that took place following the rain we've seen this week. That's our top story in 2 minutes. WHIO News Times 8:58.
18: This is Brent Kress from Wagner Paving for good news in Dayton. While my crews usually focus on laying down smooth asphalt for your daily commute, today I'm talking about a different kind of smooth ride, one involving four tiny wheels, a half pipe, and probably a few skinned knees. I'm shining a spotlight on the Troy Skate Park Unite. 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Skateboarding isn't just about looking cool. Though let's be honest, if I tried it, I'd probably pull a hamstring just putting on the knee pads. It's actually an incredible tool for kids and adults that promotes self-confidence, key life skills, autonomy, tenacity, and emotional regulation. Founder Matt Williams has a vision to bring this park

0: I tried it. I'd probably pull a hamstring just putting on the knee pads. 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
3: 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AI is in charge. How good an idea is that? Terrible. So you may see the pitch about how much smarter AI can be at investing than you can be, but guess who suffers the losses if an automatic investing tool messes up and loses money for you or generates a lot of tax problems for you? So AI can be your assistant, but letting AI make the decisions for you on automatic pilot, that's a terrible idea.
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5: More rain and more storms across the Miami Valley. I'm Storm Center 7 meteorologist Brittley Ritz. We are tracking the rain for you, timing it out, and talking about the storm threat.
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7: Sierra, last hour we had a crash in Sugar Creek Township. This was on Wilmington Pike. Looks like it's still here near Clio Road in front of Taco Bell. No interstate issues, but if you do need to take 70 West into Indiana, a reminder, 70 West is closed near Centerville Road and traffic is being rerouted onto US 27 near Richmond. I'm Jake Magnata, WHIO, Triple Team Traffic.
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4: And it's our top local story. A flood warning remains in effect for Dark and Preble counties until 1 this afternoon, with additional flood watches in place. Storm Center 7 meteorologist Brittley Ritz.
5: A flood watch extended through Thursday expires 11 o'clock in the morning on Friday due to additional rainfall of 1 to 3 inches on top of the 2 to 4 that we've already picked up over the last 2 days' time.
4: And even more rain is expected to come through after 5 this evening, continuing early tomorrow morning. WHIO News Time is 9:02. It's 67 degrees now in downtown Dayton. And east of Columbus, at least one person is dead after dangerous flooding made it impossible for first responders to reach them.
8: It happened in the town of Roseville in Perry County. Crews there doing lots of water rescues. Ohio Governor Mike DeWine activated 40 National Guard members to help the residents dealing with this flooding.
4: And that's News Center 7's Nick Foley. About 6 to 7 inches of rain fell in Perry County following this week's storms. And Dayton police are working to figure out who killed a man yesterday. Cops finding him shot dead in a car on Sylvan Drive, with a witness saying that they saw the car parked there since 10:30 the night before. The name of this man has yet to be released. Cops are asking anyone with any information to come forward. And a 14-year-old boy in Montgomery County is recovering today after a car hit him while he was riding a bike.
9: Investigators said the teenager did not stop for the car and got hit on McCall Street in Dayton Sunday. Medics took the teenager to Dayton Children's with serious injuries.
4: And that's News Center 7's Letitia Perry. The driver of that car was not hurt.
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4: And more students are heading back to the classroom today. 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
4: Here's a look at what's happening around the Miami Valley this week. 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The Fairborn Sweet Corn Festival, that's happening this weekend in Fairborn. 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German Fest Picnic, that's going on this weekend over at the Dayton Liederkranz Turner. It's in the St. Anne's neighborhood. 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
0: 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Now with the Miami Valley's most accurate and dependable forecast, here's Storm Center 7 meteorologist Brittley Ritz.
8: Fog this morning, cloudy throughout the afternoon, but dry, a high of 82. Storms arrive late and into Friday morning. A few may be strong. 82 degrees on your Friday. Scattered thunderstorms on Saturday, 84, and thunderstorms still possible on Sunday, a high of 87. Monday, the last day of the chance of rain, with a high of 82. I'm Storm Center 7 meteorologist Brittley Ritz on Dayton Severe Weather Station 1290 and 95.7 WHIO.
0: And the latest scan of the live Doppler 7 radar is looking pretty clear across the Miami Valley this morning. Right now it's 68 degrees in Springfield, 67 in downtown Dayton. Our next scheduled news in less than 15 minutes and immediately when it breaks. I'm Sierra Lawson on 1290 and 95.7 WHIO, Dayton's news and talk. 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
7: Brian Kilmeade.
9: So glad you're there, everybody. It's the Brian Kilmeade Show. We have a lot going on today. This hour, Josh Krasauer will bring us inside the primary results and what it means in Washington when they finally get back to work there. He's Fox News Radio political analyst. Brett Baer is standing by, fresh off his show last night. It was chock full of information. We got new polls in Maine for the first time, really, since Troy Jackson became the nominee over Graham Plattner. We'll share that with you. But let's get to the big three.
10: Number three.
11: I'm glad they arrested him. It won't bring Todd back. I don't understand why he was on the street. Those are the stories we keep hearing, what certain people are let out, and then they go and commit more heinous crimes.
9: And that is Galina Pasternak, whose husband was killed. Blood on Gavin Newsom's hands as the sanctuary state let an illegal with a long rap sheet run wild, and a 68-year-old is dead as ICE gets another tool in their belt, and the critics are outraged.
10: Number two.
12: We do know this, that MAGA extremism is not the way that we want to go. It's not where our state wants to go, and it's not the way that our country should be going. We need to make sure that we can defeat Donald Trump's legacy.
9: Okay, there you go. David Crowley is the last-minute nominee to stop a panic attack in Wisconsin. Politics aplenty as we look at the new polls and examine new matchups in key Senate and governor's races around the country. Domu.
10: Number one.
13: They see the midterms coming. My gut feel is that they're likely going to get more aggressive because they don't believe the president will do much prior to the midterms in terms of military reaction.
9: And they're wrong. General Jack Keane with Brett Baer last night. The standoff in the Strait is both the U.S. and Iran think they have the advantage. Why I think the military card is the only one we can possibly play right now. And I want to bring continue that conversation that Brett had with General Keane last night by far the best on Iran, probably in the country. Brett, welcome back.
14: Hey, Brett.
9: Hey, and by the way, his book is still available. You got the Brett Baer podcast, but also at the Case for America, an argument on behalf of our nation. And host of a brand new Fox Nation special on Spy Nation on Fox. And also, you have the other about the Havana Syndrome, right, Brett?
14: Yeah, and it's really fascinating, getting a lot of pickup on Fox Nation about the Havana Syndrome, immaculate concussion is what it's called. And I tell you what, you look at this and you look at all of the pain that some of these people have gone through and how the government handled it, it's worth a watch.
9: Absolutely. So I want to talk about yesterday where we go with Iran, because it's a fascinating point we're at. With people, I think the munitions, everyone's running with this munition story. We don't have enough dads. We don't have enough patriots. And perhaps that's true. Long term, we need to address that. But we have other stuff that we don't necessarily need tomahawks. There are glide bombs and other things that we have. And we're more armed up now than we were before the war actually started in February. So it's not that we can't hit. It said we are more concerned, I think, with the complaints of the Gulf allies, which caught, and the generals reaffirmed this last night, it did catch even Iran by surprise that the Gulf allies are urging us not to bomb. They didn't even predict that, which means it was an effective tool they used.
14: Yeah, and that's where the real push for, you know, the Patriots, the Thads, is coming from, both the Gulf allies and Ukraine, frankly. They're out. They're tapped for the most part. Some of those countries don't have any. Kuwait, a couple of others. But the others are running low. And that's where they feel like if there's this big attack, that Iran is going to attack them. And that's where the pushback has come. And numerous times, at least three leaders in the Gulf Arab allies have pressured and called the president to not do another big attack. Meanwhile, each time, obviously, Iran is kind of running out the clock. And while they may be weakened, they still have this core that doesn't really care about its people and, economically, or that they would face bombings if they don't really negotiate at the negotiating table.
9: And here's the expansive. Here's exactly what Jack Keane said. Cut seven.
13: I don't think the munitions are having an impact on what we're going to do with Iran. And I think it's well known that for multiple years now, we have been sacrificing rebuilding our arsenal because of budget cutbacks, and where do you take those cuts? And those were easy places to cut, and you were deferring problems, and those problems are coming home to roost. I think we're fully capable, in my discussions with IDF and our military leaders, they have what they need to execute the president's mission. This is more about replenishing the stockpiles, and how fast can we replenish them to deal with the potential of other threats. I think that is really the central issue.
9: And one of the things he's talking about is these CRs. So we can't come together with a budget. So in order to avoid a shutdown, sometimes we don't, they have a CR, continuing to fund. But we can't fund long term. So really, you want to build a new Patriot? I'm going to need an investment, not just a month to month. I just don't need 6 months. They need 6 years. How are we going to get past this, Brett? You know the election cycle. You know the fact that we have to get 12 different committees to approve their budgets, go to the House, approve a budget ideally, and then we can finance. But currently, the way things are, it's really hurting the Pentagon.
14: Yeah, and these companies have been dealing in this environment for a long time, getting month to month, 6 months, but not long-term planning for promised funding, because each new Congress comes in and does something different. And you're right, they do continuing resolutions, which go off of the last budget passed, and we've been trying to get back to regular order forever. It's a little bit in the weeds inside Washington, but it really hurts the ability to capitalize on and monetize some of these efforts to get missiles and defense. So I think they're going to have a real problem on Capitol Hill in the short term. And with the midterms coming, there's not a lot of big things happening before November.
9: So I talked to the president on Sunday, and I talked to him the week before. And both times he started with, Brian, I don't care about the midterms. I don't believe that he believes that. I mean, one thing, it's a great thing to say that because it keeps Iran off balance because they think we're obsessed with the midterms. But you think the president really wants to be successful in the midterms, and he sees this rise of socialism along with the redistricting as a legitimate opportunity. What do you think? Because you know him better than anybody.
14: Well, yes, 100%. And we've all talked to him in recent weeks, and I think he does say that, but he cares. Of course he cares about the midterms because, he may be saying that about his decisions on Iran, these worrying about gas prices. He has some advisors inside the White House and inside his orbit that have pushed for these negotiations. But they haven't been fruitful at all. And I agree with you, and I agree with Jack Keane. I mean, I think that there is a real possibility that it goes back to kinetic action before you get to the midterms, whether it's in the fall, it's not, Iran's not suspecting it. I think that's where he doesn't care about the midterms, is that push. If you look at a Democratic House and if you look at a Democratic Senate, which, is increasingly possible if you look at polls, you're talking about an ugly 2 years for this administration. Investigations, indictments, probably impeachment. And, I think that's a bumpy ride that he's trying to avoid.
9: So I want to bring it to something else that I find maddening. Is that I sat on the couch and you sat on your desk and we watched some of the crazy things being brought forward with DEI and Black Lives Matter and defund the police and all the crazy proposals that were put out there and accepted, and people ran on them. And now that people are sobered up and looking back at those past tweets and their past positions, they're trying to run from them. Many of them, whether it's the governor's race in Wisconsin, whether it was AOC, talking about now we say woke one, as if everyone was drunk when they first put those proposals out there. We were getting ostracized by pointing out that you're anti-police. Defund the police is one of the stupidest things you ever heard in our life, but it did tremendous damage. Remember, no cash bail did tremendous damage. Defund the Pentagon's the new one, which is just farcical. And then when AOC comes out and admits it, well, that was just woke one. Listen to what she said on Sunday when asked about Francesca Hung, the socialist candidate in Wisconsin, who said things like, defund the police, defund the Pentagon, let everybody in on the border, and disband the Senate. Cut 18.
7: Yeah. I mean, I think that a lot of these races, even right now, they'll have a tendency to be nationalized.
15: Yeah.
7: But these races ultimately are local, and all politics are local. My understanding is that is that Francesca Hong has made clear her present stances to her electorate.
15: Yeah, she's moved away from a lot
7: right,
15: of that.
7: She's moved away from it. And I have a local city councilman that has this saying, woke one was crazy.
9: Really? Woke one was crazy? It dominated the political landscape and your panels, Brett, for about 3 years.
16: I mean, she was a big proponent of woke one. She
9: yes.
16: was at the heart of woke one. You know, the pronouns. Everybody's using pronouns. Yeah. All the police defunding. Yes, and you can't. Look, if you're going to run for national office, and I do believe that you're getting ready to see an AOC presidential run in 28, and I think she's laying the groundwork for that. And, you know, you can laugh it off, but there's a lot of videotape that shows her saying some and proposing some really wacky things. So all of the Democratic Socialist agenda items, if you look at the DSA website, middle America is not buying that. However, when these candidates are running, they're touching on something else, and that is the cost of living, affordability, health care costs, child care costs, and there is a big frustration about that. And there is, and there are independents that throw their hands up and say, I'm sick of this, I'm trying something else, and even vote that way, far left.
9: So, which is interesting, now that most of the primaries are over, we got a big one in Florida, but Rahm Emanuel said this about socialism. He said, if you were trying to be a party that recruits people, working class people, who live paycheck to paycheck, socialists repulse them. Because if you look at who's voting socialist, it's not the working class, and it's certainly not minorities. It is well under overeducated white people and really older rich white people. So they're beginning to understand that socialism doesn't help the working class, even if you're vilifying the upper class. Is Rahm Emanuel running point on this? Could we expect more statements like this? Because all we've been getting is from maybe James Carville and maybe Van Jones.
16: Yeah, I think Rahm Emanuel is trying to stake out his own, you know, presidential run, and he's running, you know, trying to attack this and rally the traditional Democratic base. You know, you've heard voices like Van Jones, you've heard Chris Matthews, you've heard Bill Maher, but this would be like a candidate that's running on this. His other platform is education, which is unique for, you know, a national platform to tackle that. But I think he's taking out ground, and you know, if Democrats were smart, the traditional Democrats think that there's a big group there that's expanding. I think Republicans could pluck off some of that too.
9: I would think so. It's going to be very interesting. I think a big bellwether would be Mike Rogers against El Saeed, because Mike Rogers is traditional conservative. You can't say, well, he's MAGA through and through. He's not. You know, he's more of a George Bush type conservative with tremendous, you know, with tremendous national security credentials. And let's see how he does. I mean, he's competent. He's experienced. He's got FBI military background. He's well known in Michigan.
16: Almost won last time.
9: And that could be a seat.
16: 17,000 votes.
9: Yeah, so that could be a seat that's flipped. I think that's going to be very interesting. Brett, thanks so much. I don't know if you've, sometimes I put you in an awkward spot when I ask you if you've named your panel yet, because I know most of the panelists listen to see if their name is going to be on the bulletin board.
16: And yeah, I heard you weren't available, so I've decided to put off the choice.
9: So you're going to put off the choice or put off the panel entirely?
16: I'm going to make that decision later today.
9: Okay, good. Understand. Brett, thanks so much. Brett Baer, Watchman 6. 1-866-408-7669. Back in a moment.
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2: 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Dayton cops continue looking into a deadly shooting from yesterday. A man accused of causing a deadly high-speed police chase earlier this year in Dark County is withdrawing his plea. And flood warnings and watches continue following several inches of rain. Full details on these stories and more. Our next scheduled newscast is at 9:30. I'm Sierra Lawson, WHIO Continuing News.
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9: A marginal risk for severe weather today and tomorrow. I'm Storm Center 7 meteorologist Brittley Ritz.
2: 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It's 68 degrees in Dayton at 926 on 1290 and 95.7 WHIO.
10: 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It's Brian Kilmeade.
11: This is a an agency that's been allowed to kill with impunity. I think what Minnesotans want, what Americans want, they want secure borders and an immigration policy that is grounded in safety and dignity and a pathway to citizenship for folks. This agency is completely out of control. I think we have to rip it apart.
12: So that's Peggy Flanagan, the lieutenant governor who wants to be governor, right? Wants to be senator. All right. So she's going to go against Michelle Tafoya. So she is not the pick of Schumer, Hakeem Jeffries, and Nancy Pelosi. And to CNN's credit, they asked her, what do you mean by out of control and I want to rip ICE apart? Cut 13.
13: So you say you want to rip ICE apart. Do you mean you want to abolish it?
11: I want to rip ICE apart.
13: And so you want to get rid of it. You want to get rid of ICE completely.
11: I think we need immigration and we need an immigration system. But this immigration system is completely broken.
12: Okay. So she never answered the question. What does she mean by that? This is the same thing when they say Medicare for all. Okay, what do you? How does that work? How much is it going to cost? Who's going to pay? We're going to get rid of all private insurance, all those people out of a job. Okay, millions of people out of a job. Private insurance. And tell me what country we're going to look like. Canada? England? No, thank you. What do doctors say? They don't want to live off Medicare. What do people on Medicare say? They say they need to be a supplement. So they always say, defund ICE, Medicare for all. All right. So let's go back to Medicare for all. Peggy Flanagan is asked again. Cut 14.
13: If there is a criminal in the country illegally in your state, for example, who would be the, do you think that person should be arrested and deported? What agency would be, would facilitate that? Just help us better understand how this would play out if ICE was actually abolished.
11: So I don't believe in that. I think that we need to rip ICE apart and make sure that this agency is held to account. I don't believe that people should be able, you know, these agents should be able to kill with impunity. No one should be okay with that.
13: No, but I'm talking about if they were abolished, how would it work practically for like a criminal in your state who's here illegally? How would that work practically? Would you think, would that person be arrested and deported, and what agency would do it? I'm just wondering how that would work.
11: We need violent criminals to be held to account, and we need an immigration system. Donald Trump's ICE is completely broken, and it is not the answer.
12: The record number of deportations, they're picking up more criminals than ever before. Crime across the country is down. You see this sanctuary state called California? Know the name Marcos Arante Valdez. Multiple arrests. He kills a 68-year-old guy because they refused to put him in jail and call ICE that they got him apprehended. He's been breaking the law in America since 2007. He finally killed on August 7th because it's a sanctuary state and cops get in trouble if they call ICE.
2: Live from the WHIO News Center, this is Miami Valley's News at 9:30. It's our top local story. Drivers, be on the lookout for dangerous flooding in parts of the region.
9: Unfortunately, tracking the threat of severe weather, I'm Storm Center 7 meteorologist Brittley Ritz, timing out the storms and talking about the storm threats.
14: Heads up if you're traveling westbound I-70. The westbound lanes are all closed at Indiana Route 227 South due to flooding in that area. You might have seen the picture that Nick Dunn posted of that. Jason Michaels, WHIO, Triple Team Traffic.
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2: And it's our top local story. A flood watch is underway for the entire region now until 11 tomorrow morning.
9: Rain chances arrive after 5 o'clock today, holding on through the overnight in early Friday. Not only that, but we have the threat for some gusty winds in excess of 60 miles per hour, the threat for small hail, about the size of a quarter or less. That means we are under a marginal risk for severe weather once again.
2: Storm Center 7 meteorologist Brittley Ritz says we can expect an additional 1 to 3 inches of rain on top of the 2 to 4 inches we've already picked up. And speaking of which, people in Wayne County, Indiana, are dealing with dangerous historic flooding.
17: Right now, Wayne County is under a level 3 travel emergency. That means that no one but emergency responders should be on those roads or in the water at all. When this morning, crews will be out assessing the flooded areas across the county. Then they will reevaluate that level 3 travel emergency.
2: And that's News Center 7's Nick Foley reporting. Cops in Montgomery County are working to figure out who shot and killed a man yesterday.
18: Dayton police officers found the man's body inside a car on Sylvan Drive yesterday. Officers have not released the name of the victim. If you have any information about the shooting, Dayton police would like to hear from you.
2: News Center 7's Letitia Perry. To Dark County, a man accused of driving over 120 miles an hour during a high-speed chase, leaving a teen dead, is taking back his plea. Prosecutors say Tarsem Singh was fleeing from deputies on State Route 47 back in February when he crashed into an oncoming Jeep, leaving his pregnant passenger, 17-year-old Ashley Holmes, dead. Singh withdrew his not guilty plea on Monday, admitting to multiple charges, including involuntary manslaughter. He will now spend at least 10 years in prison.
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2: Deputies in Jefferson Township arrest a driver after they crashed into a front porch. The wreck happening at a home on Colgate Avenue around 12:40 overnight. As investigators say, the driver went through the intersection at Wittenberg Avenue, hitting a fire hydrant and tree before landing in the home. No one is hurt. Jail records show O'Shea Fowler booked in jail for obstruction and failing to comply. Now with the Miami Valley's most accurate and dependable forecast, here's Storm Center 7 meteorologist Brittley Ritz.
16: This afternoon, looking at a glimpse of sunshine with temperatures below average with a high around 82 degrees. We have a northerly wind, but we are dry. Rain chances move in after 5 o'clock, holding that chance for rain on the front half of your Friday with that potential of flooding, picking up 1 to 3 inches of rain and some gusty winds possible with a few of these storms. Your high temperature on Friday, 82. I'm Storm Center 7 meteorologist Brittley Ritz on Dayton Severe Weather Station 1290 and 95.7 WHIO.
2: And the latest scan of the live Doppler 7 radar is all clear. Right now it's 68 degrees in Xenia, 67 in downtown Dayton. 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
22: Once you think about something from the recently concluded World Cup, Norway, that kind of became a fascination for a lot of people who did follow the World Cup, has a completely different way and attitude about kids' sports than we do in the United States. It's all about, when you're a kid, having fun and trying all different things. And if I go in the Wayback Machine, sports when I was growing up, every sport was 9 weeks. There weren't all these crazy travel teams and all that. We are burning our kids out with this obsession that I believe, I'm sorry, is a parental obsession for our kids to be great at whatever sport, squeezing the fun out of it. And I think kids benefit from discovery, trying different things. And it's a whole lot cheaper than these travel teams.
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0: The more you listen, the more you'll know. It's Brian Kilmeade.
1: We won't always agree on everything. And no, we don't agree on all of those different positions that you just named off. But we do know this, that MAGA extremism is not the way that we want to go. It's not where our state wants to go, and it's not the way that our country should be going. And at the end of the day, we need to make sure that we can defeat Donald Trump's legacy and make sure that Tom Tiffany doesn't become our governor.
2: That is David Crowley, who had resigned from the race in July, and then Mandela Barnes dropped out of the race, and we saw the rise of Francesca Hung, and that panicked because she's a flat-out crazy socialist, and then she was winning by double digits. Crowley gets back in the race. The sitting governor comes back from his overseas vacation and race and campaigns frantically. Money pours in, and Crowley squeaks out a slight victory, and everyone says, who is this guy? He's the gubernatorial candidate. Yeah, and, you know, he was known to Wisconsinites. Okay, we're about to find out. They want to run against Donald Trump. Now they're no longer talking socialism. But I'll tell you, the fact that he barely won, I think, says a lot. It looks like, in many ways, they dodged a bullet. But it's only because, in my view, AOC, Bernie Sanders, Elizabeth Warren, nobody endorsed the guy. The only thing they got is that radical Hassan Piker was out there campaigning with him. And I'm going to play some of what he has said after the loss. But first, I want to bring in Josh Krasauer, Fox News radio political analyst and editor of The Jewish Insider. Josh, your thoughts about what's your takeaway from the Wisconsin governor's primary?
3: Yeah, I mean, it was a stunning upset, and it proves that the polls are fundamentally broken. And it was a unique type of race. But within a week before the election, have Hung up by 20 points and have her lose.
2: And Josh, can I stop you there? Do you think there's a chance that she did have that lead and then people put the spotlight on her?
3: What happened? Part of it is that this was a fast-moving race, and everyone threw the kitchen sink, whether it was the governor, Tony Evers, to endorse and campaign against Hung and support Crowley, to AOC's prominent interview on Sunday where she would not endorse Hong's candidacy. So there was a lot of things going on behind the scenes that was a fast-moving race. But there's also this issue where the people who respond to polls are usually the most progressive, like highly college-educated people who want to answer any poll they get, where people who are working class, who tend to vote for the more moderate candidates, don't answer the phone or don't are hard to reach when it comes to political polling. So I think there's a little bit of that as well. But to your big picture question, what does it mean? I mean, look, I think it's important to note that even despite every Democrat throwing the kitchen sink to stop Francesca Hung and stop a socialist from being the nominee, she still came within 0.5% of winning the nomination. So it really took everyone on the same page, from Bernie Sanders to the most moderate Democrats, including the governor, to really stop the socialist. And you look at the results in some of the other Wisconsin and Minnesota races, and even some of the local races across the board, you're still seeing DSA candidates, socialist candidates, that are winning nominations. Minnesota's Senate race didn't get as much attention, but the moderate swing district battleground tested candidate Angie Craig lost by 20 points to the very far left Lieutenant Governor Peggy Flanagan. So if Democrats unite and actually show leadership for the more moderate candidates, I think it shows that they can get the candidates across the finish line. But if they don't do anything, or if they're divided as they are in so many of these races, it's going to be harder to do.
2: Right, and because Tom Tiffany's solid, you know, you're not asking to go an extremist or you know, Mike Lindell. You're saying, Tom, you know, you look at the two Republicans. Tom Tiffany's a solid Republican, non-extremist, non-extreme conservative. It's not Steve Bannon. You know, it's not any of the radical podcasters. And then you look at Mike Rogers. He's more of a traditional Mike Pence, George Bush type Republican who's not anti-MAGA. So you can't blame the quality of the opponent. You're going to have a solid Republican in a battleground state in Michigan for the Senate seat and for the governor's seat in Wisconsin, don't you think?
3: Yeah, I think one of the underreported stories of this election cycle is that Republicans have actually nominated some of their strongest candidates in quite a while. I mean, I remember we were talking about the candidates in 2022 and to some extent in 2024. I mean, that was when the Republicans pushed Herschel Walker and Dr. Oz and other folks who were the Blake Masters candidates in Arizona. Candidates that underperformed badly and were not ready for primetime. Mike Rogers is a really well-regarded former member of Congress, FBI agent, national security expert. He's probably about the strongest candidate Republicans could put up in Michigan. Tom Tiffany, obviously veteran member of Congress who knows how to win competitive races. You can even go to Maine. I know she's an incumbent, but Susan Collins is the most battle-tested Republican politician out there in Congress. So Republicans have the challenge for Republicans is the political environment, the state of the economy, Trump's job approval ratings, the war in Iran. Those are the headwinds that Republicans are facing. But it's a lot different than in the past when they had the good environment, but the candidates weren't there. This year is going to be a case where they have some really good candidates, but the national environment is going against them.
2: Currently. But there are some things going on right now. If they could find a way to successfully end this war in Iran, whether it's intense military action in August to make a smooth fall, but waiting this way and out and extending the Iran war, I think will do nothing but challenge those candidates. The one weakness is Ken Paxton in Texas. They made a huge mistake there.
3: Oh, yeah. I mean, look, whoever wins the Texas Senate race, Republicans are going to be spending tens of millions of dollars to bail Paxton out. He's actually not been a good fundraiser, but he's also trailing in almost every poll that's been done in the last couple of weeks, including the Fox News poll. So this is going to be a heavy lift for Republicans. I think once the campaign gets underway and people kind of turn to their partisan instincts, you could easily see Paxton moving ahead of Tallarico, given Texas's conservative bent. But at the same time, this should not be hard. John Cornyn would be up if he was the nominee, and instead Republicans are going to be having to spend a lot of money in Texas and paying a lot of attention to Texas when they would rather be spending helping go on offense in other states and playing defense in other important states.
2: So the big problem, the Wall Street Journal had this story today, that Democrats have is Hassan Piker. And I think it's a problem. Maybe they think it's an asset. I think it's a problem. And, you know, what he's doing on social media platforms, going to bat in the most radical situations, the things he said in the past about 9/11, the thing he believes that, you know, Israel's worse than Hamas, and you should kill Rick Scott. Rick Scott should be killed. These are some of the crazy things he said. So afterwards, since he was the lone power player with Hung, he's ranting about what this loss means. Cut 17.
4: Media will do everything in its power to try to discourage you. They will tell you you're a loser. They'll say, oh, DSA, your candidate was oh, Francesca Hong was bad. She was a bad candidate. Oh, she didn't like Thanksgiving. Them.
2: Really? Cut 16.
4: Versus where we are now. And then think, 2 years from now, there's a general election. It's going to be a presidential election. Every victory and even every single defeat is a very valuable data point. Very, very valuable lesson to learn. So I like to say, look, being a leftist is about taking a lot of L's. And we have taken a lot of L's for the last 10 years. And look at us now. Look at where we're at now.
2: And what he believes is got a lot of people worried, because I don't think people want to elect any socialist in 28. Do you?
3: Well, yeah. I mean, this is the guy who Abdul El-Sayed, the Democratic nominee for Senate in Michigan, campaigned with on the final day of the campaign and has still kind of had trouble distancing himself from. The guy who says America deserved 9/11. I mean, we're going to be hearing a lot more of that. So the fact that he, you know, it is notable which candidates he's campaigned with, which candidates he's liked, because this is a kind of strain of deep-seated anti-Americanism and extremism that we've never seen in the Democratic Party. This is something that would never have been accepted in the Democratic Party until this year. And you can see the candidates that are comfortable campaigning with him and associating with that brand of radicalism.
2: Yeah, I'm just curious, because El-Sayed will not back off saying he's going to campaign with him. He's got hours of podcast time with him and stuff that just emerged of El-Sayed not liking fireworks, says they suck. And he says he doesn't like football, it's toxic masculinity, even though he played. Talked about racists in the locker room in high school. I'm sure his high school classmates will love that. I'm not sure any of that's true, being that he was captain of the team, according to his staff. And then he panics because it became clear that he doesn't like football in Michigan, where they got this team called the Lions, and then it's Michigan State, Eastern Michigan, and this place called the University of Michigan. So I'm pretty sure that's a negative thing to come out. And his response to the criticism is to challenge Mike Rogers to a one-on-one football game, which, by the way, you don't do in life. You don't play one-on-one football ever, unless you may be four, playing with your parent. So that was an overreaction and a panic reaction to, I will challenge Mike Rogers to a one-on-one football game, even though you got 30 years on him. So here's Mike Rogers on these two things. Cut 22.
5: You can almost hear a collective gasp across Michigan for all the things he spends time hating on. I mean, when I go back, I want to, you know, make sure we're protecting our faith and our families and our factories and our freedoms, while he's advocating doing away with our fireworks, football, the 4th of July. This guy spent hours hating on what most Michiganders would enjoy in their pastimes, and he should be held to account for that.
2: So they got a lot of ads they can run.
3: Yeah, they do. I like the alliteration there from Mike Rogers. But, you know, El Sayed is giving them a lot of material to work with. I actually don't understand. I'm very confused with the tweet that El Sayed sent yesterday, because you're right. He said he was captain, I believe, of his high school football team. And he does come across as someone who would like, or at least understand football. And then it sounded like he was trying to challenge Rogers to a fight.
2: I'll read you exactly what he says. Since you're too afraid to debate me, which, by the way, I never heard him say he doesn't want to debate him. How about you hold me accountable on football field instead? Tackle, no pads, like we used to play when we were kids. I'd be happy to show you how much I love football. By the way, nobody plays one-on-one football as a kid. What is he even talking about?
3: It's weird because he's almost underscoring this sense that he doesn't know anything about football when supposedly he does.
2: Yeah.
3: It is very bizarre. Usually he would say, show how much you love the Lions and take a picture of yourself in a Lions jersey and, you know, and do something along those lines. He sounded really defensive and almost like he's actually giving the argument a lot of credence. So I don't understand it's a reminder that primary politics are a whole lot different than general election politics. This is going to be a real test of whether that radical brand of politics can play in a general election. The primary electorate is a lot smaller and a lot more to the left than your average swing voter in Michigan. I think a lot of the things that Rogers was talking about in that clip are going to resonate with those independent voters that are going to decide this race. But that's why they play the games, as they say. And this is going to, I'm very interested to see the first wave of polling and seeing who's up and what should be the state that should go Dem. I mean, it's a swing state. Dems have won a lot of, I think the last time Republicans won a Senate race in Michigan goes back a couple decades. But Rogers looks like he has a really good chance to win this thing.
2: So I got a little PTSD on two things. The pandemic, I was just mad, and you could look back, and I wasn't the only one, but I was just gone crazy about Fauci. I watched him change policies per interview. I watched him go back and condemn people on for different things. I watched him rally against people that wouldn't get vaccinated and demand people get three vaccinations, and his cohorts telling people to wear goggles. And now we're seeing that he had real doubts about everything, including the origin in those emails. At the same time, we're being told by radical Democrats with the squad, who are now gone socialists, that, that's woke 1.0, the whole DSI, the political correctness, the use of pronouns, all the way America's a terrible place, we should apologize, tear down our statues. Oops, sorry, that was woke one. Josh, you covered it on an hourly basis. Now they're telling us, don't take me serious like I was in 2020, 2021, 2023. Now, in 2026, we're going to go to woke two, because woke one was crazy. Really? You're admitting now that all that crap was just off the charts crazy?
3: Yeah. It's kind of remarkable to see someone like AOC, who led the charge. She was the captain of the football team for woke 1.0.
2: And defund the police. Remember, she's on the record saying defund the police.
3: Oh, yeah. I mean, this is all on video. I mean, this is not a secret. But she was the leader of a lot of the most unpopular progressive, if not far left, views on policing, on crime, on redistribution, on foreign policy. You know, so now they're trying to pivot. I think they feel like there's some issues like data. I mean, they're trying to change the set of issues, which, by the way, includes a tolerance of anti-Semitism and certainly a hostility towards Israel. That is what woke 2.0 is. It's even more radical views on foreign policy that they're trying to really mainstream out there. But there are a lot of other things like Medicare. You know, like you heard Abdul El Sayed, even in his current campaign slogan, wants socialized medicine, government-run healthcare, Medicare for all. That is very, you know, that's the kind of thing that's always been politically toxic in American politics. So, you know, I don't really, I mean, I think they're trying to downplay the defund the police stuff because that was so unpopular. And you mentioned some of the pandemic stuff that people are trying to blot that out of their memory from 5 or 6 years ago. But the new things that they're running on are equally as unpopular. And if you look at the DSA platform, I mean, the thing that I think is new this time around is you actually have a party institution, the Democratic Socialists of America, who have their platform listed online, and you can actually see what they believe in. And it's actually the same, if not more extreme, as it was back in 2020. So it is very confusing what AOC is saying and what they do, what they think was crazy and what they think is still something they want to campaign on.
2: Yeah. By the way, Medicare for all. Not one Republican should let anyone get away with that. It is impossible, unaffordable. It gives bad insurance that needs to be supplemented. It destroys seniors getting Medicare. They'll no longer be the priority. Nobody wants Medicare for all. If a Republican wants to win, make them do the math. Healthcare, legitimate issue. Medicare for all is not plausible, feasible, affordable. And if a Republican continues to let that go by, that's just laziness. Josh, thanks so much.
3: Thanks, Brian.
2: Back in a moment.
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2: This is WHIO's Brian Kilmeade, number one for news and talk. 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
11: Now from the WHIO News Center, here are the three big things you need to know. Dayton police are looking for answers in the shooting of a man found dead in a car yesterday. Montgomery County deputies say they are searching for a missing 16-year-old boy they consider critically endangered. And concerns of flooding remain following heavy storms and rainfall this week. Full details on these stories and more. Our next scheduled newscast is at 10 o'clock. I'm Sierra Lawson, WHIO Continuing News.
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12: Here's a look at what's happening around the Maumee Valley this week. Taco and Nacho Fest going to be happening on Saturday down at Austin Landing. 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Lots of taco and nacho themed foods, kids activities, and fireworks. Party's going to start at 3 and it's going to run through 10. The Fairborn Sweet Corn Festival, that's happening this weekend in Fairborn. 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
14: 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I'm Storm Center 7 meteorologist Brittley Ritz.
11: 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It's 69 degrees in Dayton at 956 on 1290 and 95.7 WHIO.
0: Interested in it? Brian's talking about it. You're with Brian Kilmeade.
15: Secretary Bessert and I worked very closely with Congress to get the big, beautiful bill passed, yeah. And it had pretty much everything the president wanted in it in the end. And the thing about the president is that he says, as we're going into the midterms, that he doesn't want to just sort of say how great it is what we've done in the past. He wants to hit people with the things that are promises that we're going to do if the Republicans have power in the future. And so you could expect a lot more policy between now and the midterm.
2: And that is Kevin Hassett, who heard about some new ideas the president have in terms of tax cuts and a way to incentivize when it comes to capital gains. They're trying to unfreeze the housing market. They're trying to do it creatively. And I heard Howard Lutnick on with Larry Kudlow yesterday. And I'll play some of them a little in a different hour in the show. And he's got some interesting things out there to unstick the market. You got to incentivize people to be able to sell, even if they want to sell. But if you're on a mortgage at 2.7%, and the current rate is not unseemly, but it's higher at about 5.8 or 6%, you just can't say, well, if I have to carry a mortgage to my next house, how does it make sense to sell? So everything's kind of stuck because the rates went so low for so long, and now they're going up to a more plausible level. But until inflation is under control, you're not going to see a considerable drop. Although, the inflation numbers were so strong, they're saying that it could drop again in September. Even though they say it's more adhered to the 10-year yield than interest rates overall from the Fed. But we'll see if that can happen. So they got some interesting ideas to help the housing market without giving up on capitalism. That means don't do what Kamala Harris is and just build 2 million homes.
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2: Tracking the threat for more flooding, I'm Storm Center 7 meteorologist Brittley Ritz, timing out our rain chances and telling you how much more rain you can expect.
3: Expect lane closures on southbound Route 127 beyond West Winterline Road in Preble County due to a crash. Jason Michaels, WHIO, Triple Team Traffic.
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1: And it's our top local story. A flood watch remains in effect for the entire Miami Valley until 11 tomorrow morning, as we're expecting more heavy rain and possibly even more severe weather.
2: Friday, an additional 1 to 3 inches of rain set up as this boundary that's pushed further south that allowed us to be dry this morning and much of today will then shift back further north. And as each area of low pressure moves over top of it, after 5 o'clock and throughout the front part of your Friday, we have heavy, steady rain expected and the occasional stronger thunderstorm capable of producing some gusty winds.
1: And that's Storm Center 7 meteorologist Brittley Ritz. WHIO News Time is 10:01. It's 69 degrees now in downtown Dayton. And westbound I-70 is closed in Wynn County following this dangerous flooding. News Center 7's Nick Foley.
6: Part of the interstate just missing. Conditions have led to higher water on the side of the road. It caused the highway to wash away in that part.
1: This closure is just east of Centerville Road. Drivers should take the detour onto U.S. 27 to get around this. And the Montgomery County Sheriff's Office needs the public's help in finding a missing 16-year-old boy. Sierre Dare is being classified as critically endangered as he's autistic and needs his medication. He's about 5'8", 145 pounds with black hair and brown eyes, last seen on Wilbur Avenue around 6 yesterday morning. We have his picture at WHIO.com. Call Montgomery County dispatchers if you see him. And Dayton police are working to figure out who killed a man yesterday. Cops finding him shot dead on a car on Sylvan Drive, with a witness saying that they saw the car parked there since 10:30 the night before. The name of this man has yet to be released. Cops are asking anyone with any information to come forward.
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1: And White House Press Secretary Caroline Leavitt announcing she's stepping down from her position by the end of the month.
7: Caroline Leavitt is saying goodbye. With this, I have felt in my heart that I cannot be the best mom my two young children deserve while devoting the constant time, energy, and attention required of the White House press secretary.
1: And that's Fox's Peter Doocy. President Trump has not yet said who will replace Leavitt. WHIO News Time is 10:03. 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
5: 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It's called Miami Valley's Morning News, and it's all news, all weather, and all traffic all morning long. 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Depend on it.
0: Jerry. 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
8: 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Now with the Miami Valley's most accurate and dependable forecast, here's Storm Center 7 meteorologist Brittley Ritz.
9: 82 degrees this afternoon with a glimpse of sunshine, but dry until after 5 o'clock. Chances for storms on the front half of your Friday, flooding and strong gusty winds would be our threats. 67 Friday morning, 82 Friday afternoon. Scattered thunderstorms possible on Saturday, a high of 84. That's mainly through the afternoon. Stray thunderstorm possible Sunday, a high of 87. And still holding on to that chance of a storm on Monday with a high of 82 degrees. I'm Storm Center 7 meteorologist Brittley Ritz on Dayton Severe Weather Station 1290 and 95.7 WHIO.
8: And the latest scan of the live Doppler 7 radar is looking all clear across the Miami Valley this morning. Right now it's 72 degrees in Troy, 69 in downtown Dayton. Our next scheduled news in less than 15 minutes and immediately when it breaks. I'm Sierra Lawson on 1290 and 95.7 WHIO, Dayton's news and talk. 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
12: 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It's Brian Kilmeade.
13: I'm so glad you're there from 48th and 6th in Midtown Manhattan. We are coming to you, and I hope everyone's listening. Please call your friends and family. John Hanna's going to be here at the bottom of the hour, former National Security Advisor to Vice President Dick Cheney and a senior foreign policy practitioner for both Democratic and Republican administrations. So I got to like that, get his perception on what's happening over in Iran. Also, it looks like the Russians are targeting grain shipments coming out of Ukraine. Not only hurting Ukraine, obviously, but hurting places like Africa, who need this thing called food. But that should not bother the Russians. That's how they roll. Go to YouTube.com/@TheBrianKilmeadShow. You got to get highlights. Everybody's talking about my brand new YouTube channel. But before we get to Daniel Hoffman, former CIA station chief in Moscow, Iraq, Pakistan, South Asia, let's get to the big three.
14: Number three.
15: I'm glad they arrested him. It won't bring that back. I don't understand why he was on the street. Those are the stories we keep hearing, but certain people are let out and then they go and commit more heinous crimes.
13: Yep, that's Galina Pasternak, whose husband was killed. Blood on Gavin Newsom's hands. And a sanctuary state lets another illegal immigrant with a long rap sheet run wild, not tell ICE that he's there, and now a 68-year-old is dead trying to stop another burglary in his neighborhood. It is maddening. We will talk about it.
14: Number two.
16: We do know this, that MAGA extremism is not the way that we want to go. It's not where our state wants to go, and it's not the way that our country should be going. We need to make sure that we can defeat Donald Trump's legacy.
13: All right, that is David Crowley, wants to be the next governor of Wisconsin. Politics aplenty as we look at the new polls and examine new matchups in the key Senate and governor races.
14: Number one.
11: They see the midterms coming. My gut feel is that they're likely going to get more aggressive because they don't believe the president will do much prior to the midterms in terms of military reaction.
13: That is General Jack Keane weighing in. He might be right, standing off in the strait as both U.S. and Iran think they have the advantage. Why I think the military card is the only one we can possibly play right now, and the munitions depletion has been way overplayed and overblown. Well, let's go to the guy who's known for his intelligence and knowledge about countries that really hate us. He's worked in the worst, hoping for the best. Daniel Hoffman, welcome back.
17: Thanks for having me on the program, Brian.
13: So you heard General Keane. He says he thinks military action really is where we're going to go. I think it's going to be before Labor Day, and he thinks they're going to amp up the attacks to maybe try to put Trump in a box. What do you think, Dan?
17: Well, I think that's certainly the question the president is going to be asking our intelligence community. After all, that's what they do. I know from my experience at CIA, what we would be doing is pulsing our human sources to determine what Iran's plans and intentions are. And if Iran has plans to launch additional strikes against us and our bases in the region and our Gulf partners, obviously that's something that we should be able to collect intelligence on, advise the president so that the president can have an array of policy options to respond. But I would emphasize in that case, if that does happen, we are responding to Iran. It's not that we're taking the initiative ourselves. And that is also a factor to consider in our relationship here, as we're in this sort of, I don't know, I guess I would call it an economic war of attrition right now between the United States and Iran.
13: What do you think is happening in the Red Sea on the other side, in the other strait?
17: Well, Iran's proxy terrorists, the Houthis, have seen an opportunity to interfere with maritime shipping in the Red Sea, and they've launched strikes on Saudi shipping, and they're doing that to disrupt the global trade in oil, drive up prices, and make the United States and our allies and the rest of the world pay a price. And what they're hoping is that by doing that, the United States will not take the fight to the finish against Iran. That's what this is all about. It's about reducing or eliminating altogether U.S. influence in the region and degrading our support for our allies so that Iran can exercise some kind of dominance in their own self-designated sphere of influence.
13: Should we be targeting the Houthis?
17: Well, we have in the past, and then we eased off and emerged. There was a ceasefire that emerged between us and the Houthis. I think we need to have a plan, and I think we need to involve our allies in the region, specifically the UAE and Saudi Arabia, to deal with that threat. But for sure, waiting and watching and allowing the Houthis to launch strikes should not be an option.
13: I want you to hear what General Jack Keane said about the reality of our munitions. Cut seven.
11: I don't think the munitions are having an impact on what we're going to do with Iran. And I think it's well known that for multiple years now, we have been sacrificing rebuilding our arsenal because of budget cutbacks. And where do you take those cuts? And those were easy places to cut, and you were deferring problems. And those problems are coming home to roost. I think we're fully capable, in my discussions with IDF and our military leaders, they have what they need to execute the president's mission. This is more about replenishing the stockpiles and how fast can we replenish them to deal with the potential of other threats. I think that is really the central issue.
13: So what do you hear, Dan?
17: Look, I don't know how many Tomahawks, ATACMs, and Patriot missiles we have in the inventory. That's all classified. But for sure, our defense industrial base has been a major issue going back administrations. And it's not like a water faucet. You could just turn it on and off. It takes years, even decades, to build out. But the other point that I would consider here, in addition to however our munition stocks have been, I wouldn't say depleted, maybe degraded, is the question of whether our military strikes actually achieved any strategic objective. Our goal from the beginning was induce Iran to negotiate in good faith. That's why we deployed our military assets to the region. It was designed to produce something better than the JCPOA. So no sunset clauses on Iran's nuclear program, deal with Iran's ballistic missiles and their support to proxy terrorists. All the reasons why Democrats, including Senator Chuck Schumer, wouldn't vote for the JCPOA, that was what we were supposed to fix. And as successful as every one of our military strikes has been, we have not achieved that strategic objective. And so I think the president has to go back to his team and say, hey, how do we achieve this objective of inducing Iran to negotiate in good faith? More military strikes? Is that going to do it or not? And if it's not, then we better have another way to do it. And maybe it's decapitation strikes. Maybe if these guys don't want to negotiate, the next round of Iranian leaders will. I don't know the answer to that question, but I do know that we took a lot of strikes and Iran still didn't show any interest in negotiating. They have a lot of resilience because they don't care how much we pummel their economy. And that's the challenge we face.
13: How much information and intelligence have we gotten, do you think, or capable of gotten from the satellite images we've had since the strike stopped?
17: I think we have a lot of really exquisite intelligence, human intelligence and geospatial overhead reconnaissance intelligence, signals intelligence. I think that our analysts are able to put together a pretty good picture for the president, coupled with whatever we receive from our allies and partners in the region, especially Israel, about the extent to which Iran is seeking to rearm and reconstitute their ballistic missiles, their drones, and their nuclear program. I think we have probably some pretty good fidelity. We'd still like to get inspectors on the ground. That's part of a longer-term solution, but there is zero indication that Iran is interested in doing that.
13: I want to talk about Russia, if we can, another area you've worked in. It looks like they're going to be bringing, if we're to believe the reports from ISW, and they're great, as many as 50,000 North Korean troops into Russia. As well as Russia has a new target. It's merchant ships full of grain heading to places like Africa to try to hurt the Ukrainian economy or get the world's attention. What do you think about these new tactics? What do they tell you?
17: A little bit of desperation on the part of Vladimir Putin. You know, his war on Ukraine was supposed to be over in 3 days, and it's still going, ended with a fifth year. Over 1 million casualties. And so he's relying on North Korea, not just for artillery, but now troops, and not just they previously sent reportedly 10,000 troops. Now it's up to 50,000 troops. The North Koreans will do anything because in return, they're receiving much needed economic support and commercial deals. And their soldiers are getting a chance, if they're not killed at least, to train and get wartime battlefield experience on the front lines that they can bring back to Pyongyang and use to train their new recruits. So that, coupled with Putin's ballistic missile strikes on Ukrainian cities, continuing to kill Ukrainian civilians, and as you pointed out, trying to destroy what's left of Ukraine's economy, all, I think, indications of Vladimir Putin's desperation. He knows there's a tipping point here. At some point, that war will have gone on too long. And not the Russian people so much, because they really don't have the capability to stand up to Putin, just like the Iranian people can't stand up to their evil regime. But the regime in Russia, the national security officials who know very well the cost in terms of spilled blood and treasure of this war, they're the ones who could potentially rise up and remove Vladimir Putin when they've had enough of
13: it. And Daniel Hoffman's our guest now, former CIA station chief, and we're talking about his Moscow expertise. But Dan, and by the way, if you're lucky enough to see the stream, you can see him on Fox Nation, see him on a Fox News app. And then, of course, catch a lot of this all on YouTube later. So, Dan, they just disbanded another opposition party in Russia, not allowing them to run for any position within the government. Does that show you another level of paranoia for Vladimir Putin?
17: Well, the party, they won't allow to participate in the election, Yabloko, which means apple in Russian. They haven't met the threshold in decades. So it's less about that party's potential threat to Vladimir Putin's dictatorial rule, but more about Putin continuing to demonstrate that he's in charge. That's what he needs to show his own security people, that no one can step out of line, no one can criticize him or his policies. If they do, then they will face serious disciplinary action or potentially worse, death. So that's what this is about. That's why Putin relentlessly pursues those whom he calls traitors. That's why he tried to poison military intelligence defector Sergei Skripal with a banned chemical nerve agent in Salisbury back in 2018. It's not that Skripal presented any threat to Vladimir Putin. It's just that Putin has to demonstrate to his own guys that he's still in charge and he won't tolerate any dissent from anyone.
13: So why do we get these statements from German officials that the Russians are going to be looking to and are consistently testing NATO? They have found a drone on an airport in Germany. They said continue to probe the borders. How could a country struggling so much with Ukraine want to widen the conflict and spread out their assets? Why does that work for them?
17: Well, that's what Vladimir Putin does. Remember, he's the KGB guy. That's his formative experience. I would say that and his black belt in judo, which if you ever anybody who practiced judo or jiu-jitsu, you know that you want to use your opponent's strength against them. So a smaller, weaker opponent can take on a stronger one. And what Vladimir Putin is doing is running these clandestine operations in Europe, subterfuge, the sort of thing that he would have done in the KGB, designed to show European nations that Russia has some capability to make them feel some pain. And the goal is to influence Europe not to give Ukraine what they need. Europe has really taken over from the United States, giving Ukraine the financial and military support that Ukraine so desperately needs. Vladimir Putin wants that to stop, and he thinks that maybe by running these sorts of hybrid operations, he can influence public opinion in Europe. He's absolutely wrong about that. If anything, it's resulted in Europe being awakened from their post-Cold War slumber. Look at Finland and Sweden, now NATO members. Poland, with a stronger army and spending over 4% of their GDP on defense. So, look, none of this has worked out for Vladimir Putin, but he's just going back to the old KGB playbook.
18: Yeah, I guess so. So right now, you don't think he's any closer to coming to the table and having to land this plane with Ukraine?
17: No, I'm sorry. From the very beginning of this, and go back over what I've said on Fox News and with you, I've never once felt like Vladimir Putin wanted to negotiate a deal. I'm sorry to say that, but it's true. This war will end when Vladimir Putin is either dead or removed from the Kremlin or leaves on his own volition. But it's not going to end otherwise. In my estimation, I've seen no evidence whatsoever that he's interested in ending this war. He's had lots of opportunities. When President Trump was elected and the president said he would end the war in a day, Putin had the best chance of all to reset Russia's commercial relationship with the West. And that could have happened. And it would have been better for Russia if he'd done it. But Ukraine represents an existential threat to Putin, not because it's threatening Russia in any military way, but because Ukraine is pursuing economic ties and strategic ties with Europe, and they're trying to build a democratic foundation in their country. That's what scares Vladimir Putin the most, democracy, especially from a neighbor with a sizable Russian-speaking population.
18: Do you think South Korea should answer? If North Korea is going to help Russia, shouldn't South Korea help Ukraine?
17: Yeah, I think South Korea certainly should do more to help Ukraine. They can provide military equipment, and absolutely agree with you that there's opportunities for them to do that. But Europe really needs to continue to take the lead on this. And of course, the United States should be providing assistance. We want Ukraine to be able to win this war. And the way they win it is by demonstrating not to just to Putin, but to the rest of Russia's ruling elite, that this war is a loser, and that at some point Russia will have spilled too much blood and too much treasure, and they'll have to stop fighting.
18: Yeah, I guess winning is the only answer. Daniel Hoffman, former CIA station chief, Moscow, Iraq, Pakistan, South Asia, and Europe. Last question, real quick, 20 seconds. It looks like Iraq is going to push to oust the Iranian militias in Iraq. Are they capable of doing that, the current Iraqi force?
17: I think that's aspirational. Good on them for wanting to do that. And I'm not that sanguine that they'll achieve success. But just the fact that they're talking about it is good news for us and the rest of the region. Our Gulf state partners, particularly Saudi Arabia, UAE, should take notice and should provide Iraq the assistance they need financially to make that happen.
18: Go get them. Dan Hoffman, thanks so much. Great conversation. Back in a moment.
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8: Now from the WHIO News Center, here are the three big things you need to know. A man accused of causing a deadly high-speed police chase in Dark County is taking back his plea. One person is dead after first responders east of Columbus say flooding made it impossible to make a rescue. And drivers, be on the lookout for dangerous flooding on our roads following several inches of rain. Full details on these stories and more, our next scheduled newscast is at 10:30. I'm Sierra Lawson, WHIO Continuing News.
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23: We are right on the edge of where this year's crazy, crazy high airfares, up about 20% from a year ago, start getting better. Because once we hit mid-August, airlines have a tougher time selling tickets, especially in coach. And I'm already seeing better and better airfares and more sales popping up, flash sales, for travel around the United States from now through mid-December, except around Thanksgiving. And if you like to travel internationally, fares for the front of the plane are the highest ever. But a lot of deals are popping up, even for last-minute travel for overseas, a lot of destinations in Europe. So the high, ugly airfares of summer are now getting to be more reasonable for fall.
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9: 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I'm Storm Center 7 meteorologist Brittley Ritz.
8: And I'm Sierra Lawson in the WHIO News Center. It's 71 degrees in Dayton at 1028 on 1290 and 95.7 WHIO.
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18: Hey, we are back. In bottom of the hour, John Hanna is going to be joining us, former National Security Advisor to Dick Cheney and a senior policy practitioner for both Democrats and Republicans. I do want to talk more about the Iranian situation, some of our challenges overseas, and how it relates to what we do next in Cuba. We'll get to that shortly. Also talk about what's happening in politics and this craziness in the WNBA. They're being pressed, not by Enes Kanter, but by Royce White, too, to clarify their gender policy when it comes to what a woman is. Remember, we have a Supreme Court justice that would not answer the question, what is a woman? Now the WNBA won't answer the question, what is a woman? But the draft is coming up. And if you're not going to draft two former number one picks in the NBA, you got to wonder if there a lawsuit is next. And Enes Kanter said, if you don't draft me, I will sue. So the WNBA can't get out of its own way. There are people out there, hireable, that you could hire to make the most of this publicity. It's seemingly negative, a lot of it, but getting in front of it is also possible to maybe grow the game while handling some of the issues of the game and the problems that you have with your current staff of players. Because your rosters are full of talent. They're also full of a bunch of angry people who don't understand this is a window of opportunity for them. Outside Indiana, they're still not drawing much around the country. All right, you listen to the Brian Kilmeade Show. So glad you're here.
8: 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It's our top local story. Flood watches still underway throughout the Miami Valley.
9: Unfortunately, tracking the threat of severe weather, I'm Storm Center 7 meteorologist Brittley Ritz, timing out the storms and talking about the storm threats.
4: Just a reminder for our friends on westbound I-70, once you get inside the state of Indiana, 70 West is closed in all lanes due to flooding. Take a detour. Jason Michaels, WHIO, Triple Team Traffic.
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8: And it's our top local story. A flood watch for the entire region now in place through 11 tomorrow morning, as we're expecting even more storms later today.
9: A marginal risk for much of the Miami Valley today and tomorrow, meaning an isolated severe storm is possible. While all hazards are possible, wind is our greatest concern, in excess of 60 miles per hour. Small hail, about the size of a quarter, which is an inch in diameter or smaller, and an isolated tornado can't be ruled out, but that threat is extremely low.
8: Storm Center 7 meteorologist Brittley Ritz says we can expect an additional 1 to 3 inches of rain on top of the 2 to 4 inches we've already picked up. And east of Columbus, at least one person is dead after dangerous flooding made it impossible for first responders to reach them.
6: It happened in the town of Roseville in Perry County. Crews there doing lots of water rescues. Ohio Governor Mike DeWine activated 40 National Guard members to help the residents dealing with this flooding.
8: And that's News Center 7's Nick Foley. About 6 to 7 inches of rain fell in Perry County following this week's storms. And to Dark County, a man accused of driving over 120 miles an hour during a high-speed chase, leaving a teen dead, is taking back his plea. Prosecutors say Tarsem Singh was fleeing from deputies on State Route 47 back in February when he crashed into an oncoming Jeep, leaving his pregnant passenger, 17-year-old Ashley Holmes, dead. Singh withdrew his not guilty plea on Monday, admitting to multiple charges, including involuntary manslaughter. He will now spend at least 10 years in prison. And cops in Montgomery County are working to figure out who shot and killed a man yesterday.
7: Dayton police officers found the man's body inside a car on Sylvan Drive yesterday. Officers have not released the name of the victim. If you have any information about the shooting, Dayton police would like to hear from you.
8: And that's News Center 7's Letitia Perry reporting.
3: This is WHIO Continuing News.
8: Happening tonight in Moraine, Springboro Pike near Main Street will be closed while teams make water valve repairs. Montgomery County Environmental Services says residents can expect to see temporary disruptions in their water services after this starts at 10 o'clock. You're able to find more details on this at WHIO.com. Now with the Miami Valley's most accurate and dependable forecast, here's Storm Center 7 meteorologist Brittley Ritz.
9: This afternoon, looking at a glimpse of sunshine with temperatures below average with a high around 82 degrees. We have a northerly wind, but we are dry. Rain chances move in after 5 o'clock, holding that chance for rain on the front half of your Friday with that potential of flooding, picking up 1 to 3 inches of rain and some gusty winds possible with a few of these storms. Your high temperature on Friday, 82. I'm Storm Center 7 meteorologist Brittley Ritz on Dayton Severe Weather Station 1290 and 95.7 WHIO.
8: And the latest skin, the live Doppler 7 radar is all clear. Right now it's 71 degrees up in Sydney, 72 in downtown Dayton. Our next scheduled news in less than 15 minutes and immediately when it breaks. I'm Sierra Lawson on 1290 and 95.7 WHIO, Dayton's News and Talk. 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
31: So when they look at this phase here, they see the midterms coming. My gut feel is that they're likely going to get more aggressive because they don't believe the president will do much prior to the midterms in terms of military reaction.
18: And they're wrong. They've always miscalculated the president. That's one thing they're good at, getting that wrong. Whatever you think of the president's strategy, and I think most of it's really good, they have not predicted, there's nothing that they predicted has come out correct because he's the only president to take direct action against Iran. John Hanna joins us now, former National Security Advisor to Vice President Dick Cheney and senior foreign policy practitioner to both Democratic and Republican administrations. John, where do you think we're at with this minute right now with this conflict? The one thing I would like to add is we had our Secretary of Energy come out and say we're getting like 30 ships full through the strait, even though it registers 9. We're dealing with something with shutting off the transponders or whatever. And the Defense of Democracies did confirm it, that they believe from their source with the Navy that it's happening. So let's say it's 30, not 100. Where do we go from here if the president was to ask you for advice?
0: Well, I mean, it all depends on his risk tolerance, Brian, and the plans he's presented with. It's so far, it seems like the president doesn't believe at an acceptable cost he's got a military solution on Hormuz, or that he's got an option to dramatically escalate and devastate Iranian society, because he's worried about what happens in response, retaliation in the Gulf against critical energy infrastructure that takes this energy crisis over a cliff. So I'd say if he's in that position before the midterms, worried about markets, if there is this worry about munitions, depth and stockpiles, that if you can maintain the current strategy of oil in a band of $85, $95, strangulation of the Iranian economy, increasing sanctions, getting countries on Iran's borders to further shut down the smuggling, and engaging in whatever tit-for-tat strikes you have to whenever the Iranians raise their heads, I'd say that might be the acceptable solution for President Trump if the Iranians let you do it and they don't follow Keane's strategy of believing they've now got the whip hand and they can embarrass and humiliate Trump before the midterms by taking this up the escalation ladder and forcing him to engage in major combat again.
18: If they're going to do major combat, it would probably behoove the president to get it done in August, right? Now's the time.
0: Yeah, no, if you're going to do it, if you're going to resolve this militarily in a definitive way, the sooner you can do it, the sooner you can get past the shock to oil markets, the sooner that kind of victory can seep in to the American people. If it's possible, if it can be done at acceptable cost to the global economy, to American forces, American casualties, yes, you do it as soon as possible. But there's been no evidence for several months now, since April 7th, that the president believes he has any of those options available to him, again, at acceptable cost and risk that he's willing to pay.
18: If they say three separate times, the Gulf states have contacted him and said, look, I don't know if we can handle the retaliation. Please don't go ahead. He wanted to go ahead offensively, and of course our bases are the main target, but he felt as though our bases could be adequately protected. But it's the infrastructure that I think our Gulf states are worried about. What would you say if you were the president, if the Gulf states are calling you saying they're worried?
0: I take it seriously. I certainly go to my intel community. I go to my military. Can we protect these guys, or are we looking at a real global depression? The president said months ago, I don't want to be Herbert Hoover. And if you destroy on a permanent basis critical Gulf oil infrastructure that hasn't been destroyed yet, you're facing a real crisis. Then $100 oil looks like a walk in the park. We're going much, much higher than that. And again, it may be worth it not to lose the war, to take down the Iranian regime, to get them to capitulate, to achieve a military victory and liberate Hormuz. But the enemy gets a vote, and this could be a very, very costly and tough fight.
18: Now, John, tell me feasibly, militarily, is one of the plans hit them so hard from so many different ways, being that we've gone to school on what we did and didn't do in the first with Epic Fury 1, and to hit them so hard in so ways to diminish the chances that they have to hit our Gulf states?
0: Yeah, no, absolutely. Reducing that magazine depth has been of their missiles and drones has been the obvious top target, along with the nuclear program, for months since the beginning of this war. I don't know if we underestimated, if our intel wasn't adequate on the magazine depth, on the missile cities buried deep under those mountains, and what kind of production capability they've had for drones. But at every turn, the Iranians have managed to fire these things off, despite the enormous damage we've done to them, and continue to hold at risk not only U.S. military targets, witness the soldiers that were killed in Jordan only a few weeks ago, but obviously also they've got the Gulf states scared to death that this could become an existential battle for them and their ability to sustain life if those desalination plants in the Gulf go. I mean, Riyadh's got to be evacuated.
18: I mean, if you focus on your desalination plant, there's only a few of them that do a tremendous amount of work. I imagine you could defend them, and maybe that there's a plan there. I would not know it. I don't have the satellite images. I don't see the missile capabilities in front of me. But I'm just looking overall. Do you think it's time to urge the Gulf states to have a plan, offensive plan themselves? I mean, the UAE and Saudi Arabia at different times have taken action on a low-key base. But would you think they could be a significant help?
0: I don't know. They obviously have significant air capabilities, whether they're, you know, sufficiently interoperable with the United States, U.S. plans. I think they feel, again, incredibly nervous. They want to establish some level of deterrence, which is why they've quietly hit back on occasion. And yet at the same time, I think they have deep doubts about where this the end state of this conflict is going to be. They have some concerns about the president. The president's been back and forth a number of times on ending Iranian civilization, on power plant day, on taking, you know, turning the lights off in Iran, only to pull back to get an MOU that was completely unsatisfactory.
18: Terrible.
0: And now to have their economic lifeline having been put at risk in the Strait of Hormuz, almost all of their sea-based trade obviously goes out through Hormuz. Now Bab el-Mandeb is threatened, and the United States hasn't had a definitive answer to liberate it and keep it liberated. That raises a lot of questions in their minds, I think, about how far they can go on their own to go after the Iranians.
18: So would you do a joint hit, according to General Jack Keane, would involve the IDF? Cut seven.
31: I don't think the munitions are having an impact on what we're going to do with Iran. And I think it's well known that for multiple years now, we have been sacrificing rebuilding our arsenal because of budget cutbacks. And where do you take those cuts? And those were easy places to cut, and you were deferring problems. And those problems are coming home to roost. I think we're fully capable, in my discussions with IDF and our military leaders, they have what they need to execute the president's mission. This is more about replenishing the stockpiles, and how fast can we replenish them to deal with the potential of other threats? I think that is really the central issue.
18: But he feels like the IDF is ready to go. Would you have them in on any comprehensive military action?
0: Yeah, if you're going to go up the escalation ladder on this, I think there's so much the IDF could do. Again, I think it's enormously risky. It's, you know, the chances of retaliation are great and significant damage are great. But if you're going to go, I think you go with the IDF. They hit at least half the targets in the first 40 days of this war, did enormous damage to Iranian leadership, to security targets in the IRGC and the besiege. There's an enormous amount the IDF is able to do. They're the best military in the Middle East, head and shoulders above everybody else, not to mention their intel capacity and things they can do internally to cause havoc within the regime itself.
18: I remember Donald Rumsfeld was always talking about production and efficiency. How hard is it to be a productive, to arm up this country on CRs, on continuing resolutions, when we're trying to figure out what to build next and the Pentagon wants to use their budget, but we just get CR after CR because we can't get together on a budget? How much does that hurt procurement?
0: It's a disaster. It's a disaster that's, you know, 20, 25 years in the making. Your inability to have multi-year contracts, to give suppliers the confidence and predictability they need, to invest in plants, factory space into the workforce that would be required to build these modern advanced weapons. It's a huge detriment, and you only hope that facing this crisis now against such a brutal adversary like the Iranians, if there are issues with the stockpile that are constraining and limiting and increasing risk to our forces faced with this problem, you hope that a group of people in the center, both left and right, can get together and realize we need a solution to this problem that lasts the next decade or two decades.
18: So Iran had a plan. Their plan was to build enough rockets, ballistic missiles, to build up their nuclear program, at the same time make them impenetrable, at the same time wipe out Israel. And by using their proxies, Hamas and Hezbollah, Islamic Jihad, and they thought for a while Syria, when they had an ally there, they thought that was the way to strangle Israel, you know, and finally get rid of that country. Number one, do you believe that was their plan? And where do you think that plan is now?
0: Yeah, there's no question that was their plan, Brian. And I'd add one thing. I mean, it was a bit of the North Korea model, you know, that you build up such a force of mortars, missiles, artillery on that border that you would incinerate Seoul. And 5 million, 10 million, 12 million people, including a huge number of U.S. citizens, hold it hostage, and therefore your nuclear program's impenetrable. Nobody's going to go after you. That's what the Iranians have done in the Gulf. They are essentially holding the Gulf hostage as America's soft underbelly, that they will incinerate the Gulf and global energy markets if you come after them, that they've got a depth of magazine in terms of the missile and drone force that they built up that is substantial and poses now a significant problem in spite on a purely military operational level, the enormous damage we've done not only to their military, but their entire economy, their production capacity to reconstitute both their nuclear and missile programs in the future. They still got enough to cause extreme havoc, and they're pursuing that strategy with a vengeance now. And I think Keen is right. They believe they've got a boot in the American neck. You see it in their recent crazy demands they've made of President Trump. And I believe that whether they're right or wrong, we'll see in that calculation, but they're hoping to really humiliate him. And I can see them doing some things before the midterms to make sure that he suffers a defeat, that he's not going to want to go back for another round with them after the elections.
18: And he's got to be, and so many people have said that, experts like you, John Hanna, that I think the president's got to realize that inaction, it shouldn't be an option.
0: Yeah, and then let's give him credit. He is strangling the Iranian economy right now, slowly but surely. We'll see if that matters to the Iranians, how long they can last. You've got to believe that even a society as brutal and totalitarian and zealot as theirs is, it has some breaking point at some point where the people will go back into the streets. That's a long-term bet. And the Iranians are betting that their pain threshold is a heck of a lot higher than an American democratic government that faces midterms in 3 months and potential shortages in munitions and obviously the markets that are putting pressure on the American consumer.
18: Yeah. And lastly, just with Russia right now, I was just talking with Dan Hoffman, CIA guy, and he says he doesn't think they're close. They have any interest in any type of peace talks. What do you think?
0: Yeah, I agree as well. I'm not sure Putin's got an acceptable diplomatic off-ramp that he could take, even in the best of circumstances. I think he's so deep and committed into this war and has led the Russian population and elite to believe that victory is at hand, that I see no signs of it, both in terms of the punishment of the missile forces. He believes Ukraine is running out of, obviously, air defenses and patriots. And now recently he's going back after Ukrainian cargo, trying to leave the Black Sea and with filled up with grain to feed the world. So he's trying to create his own pressure points and crisis to get the world to cave on this.
18: Yeah, but he's not had a good year. And now the general population is feeling it.
0: You can't be losing 20,000-30,000 people a month and think that things are going well. I can remember back in the day when Gorbachev got out of Afghanistan because a bunch of military moms got upset when 15,000 Soviet troops had been killed.
18: Yeah, now he doesn't tolerate that. John Hanna, thanks so much. It's going to be an interesting time. We'll talk to you again, hopefully.
0: Terrific, Brian. Thanks for having me. Good to see you again.
18: Same here. Back in a moment.
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18: This is WHIO's Brian Kilmeade, number one for news and talk. 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
4: Now from the WHIO News Center, here are the three big things you need to know. We're working to learn more about a man found shot dead in a car in Dayton yesterday. Montgomery County deputies searching for a missing 16-year-old teen they're considering critically endangered. A flood watch remains in place for the entire region as we're expecting even more heavy storms after yesterday. Full details on these stories and more. Our next scheduled newscast is at 11. I'm Sierra Lawson, WHIO Continuing News.
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6: 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AI is in charge. How good an idea is that? Terrible. So you may see the pitch about how much smarter AI can be at investing than you can be, but guess who suffers the losses if an automatic investing tool messes up and loses money for you or generates a lot of tax problems for you? So AI can be your assistant, but letting AI make the decisions for you on automatic pilot, that's a terrible idea.
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8: 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I'm Storm Center 7 meteorologist Brittley Ritz.
4: And I'm Sierra Lawson in the WHIO News Center. It's 75 degrees in Dayton at 1056 on 1290 at 95.7 WHIO.

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1: All these positions can be denied by any regular Democrat. All you have to do is go out there and say, thank you, DSA, for telling us what you believe in. I don't believe in that stuff. And discriminate, because you can't follow AOC. I like AOC generally, but she came out and said, we're just a big tent party. Well, the problem with the big tent defense is every Democrat has to defend all this crap coming from the left. They've got to say, I believe in all this crazy stuff, and that makes me a Democrat. You've got to say, no, no, I'm not a member of the DSA, and here's why, and make it very clear. So it's going to require politicians to be good politicians and say, here's where I stand.
2: Right.
1: This is what I'm a regular Democrat. I'm for labor unions. I'm for opportunity for everybody. I'm for civil rights. I'm for all the things I believe in as a Democrat, but I'm not with this crowd.
3: Well, we'll see. We'll see if they're ever going to say that, but it's hard to say big tent, but I'm not there. That's what he's saying. Chuck Schumer came out and said, I'm a big tent. All right. He's the leader. Hakeem Jeffries, we're not going to judge people. We liked everyone. Rahm Emanuel came out and said, no, this is bad. Working people don't like this. Blue-collar people don't like this. People living paycheck to paycheck don't want to be socialists. And they don't think that defunding the police is a good idea, the Senate, the presidency. They don't think getting rid of prisons really is a strong thought. It leads to a strong country. You know, redoing the Constitution. They're going to also talk about this. I think mainstream Democrats are going to say we want to pack the court, that we want to add two states, we want to blow up the filibuster, and we want to get rid of the Electoral College. I mean, that I also think is radical stuff, but I think most Democrats agree with that. The ones that would have stopped it outside John Fetterman with Joe Manchin and Kristen Sinema. Now, the other ones, about the other things, I agree with Chris Matthews. But Chris Matthews is openly trying to coach Democrats. He's trying to coach Democrats. If he was actually trying to analyze, he would have said, for Republicans, this is what they should do. They should make them come out and should make them disavow. And if they don't disavow, consider them in. And that's what Mike Rogers got to do. Mike Rogers got to go into El Sayed's background when he says, I'm not a socialist, and say, look at all the things you believe, including Medicare for All. That's socialized medicine. No, of course you are. And stop lying about being a doctor, because you're not a doctor. That is a talent-rich environment. Brian Kilmeade Show.
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5: This is Brent Kress from Wagner Paving for Good News in Dayton. 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Back in 2014, Jill Swanson was diagnosed with colon cancer. 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Today, that little project has grown into Lemons of Love, a 501c3 nonprofit that delivers personalized care packages

0: News Center. This is Miami Valley's News at 11. It's our top local story. We're following a flood watch for the entire region after several inches of rain.
1: Tracking the threat for more flooding. I'm Storm Center 7 meteorologist Brittley Ritz timing out our rain chances and telling you how much more rain you can expect.
2: No problems, no delays anywhere on Miami Valley area roadways. Jason Michaels, WHIO, Triple Team Traffic.
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0: And it's our top local story. A flood watch remains in effect for the entire Miami Valley until 11 tomorrow morning, as we're expecting more heavy rain and possibly more severe weather.
1: Friday, an additional 1 to 3 inches of rain set up as this boundary that's pushed further south that allowed us to be dry this morning and much of today will then shift back further north. And as each area of low pressure moves over top of it, after 5 o'clock and throughout the front part of your Friday, we have heavy, steady rain expected and the occasional stronger thunderstorm capable of producing some gusty winds.
0: And that's Storm Center 7 meteorologist Brittley Ritz. WHIO News Time is 11:01. It's 75 degrees now in downtown Dayton. And westbound I-70 is closed in Wayne County following dangerous flooding. News Center 7's Nick Foley.
5: Part of the interstate just missing. Conditions have led to higher water on the side of the road. It caused the highway to wash away in that part.
0: And this closure is just east of Centerville Road. Drivers should take the detour onto U.S. 27 to get around this. And the Montgomery County Sheriff's Office needs the public's help in finding a missing 16-year-old boy. Sierre Dare is being classified as critically endangered as he's autistic and needs his medication. He's about 5'8", 145 pounds, with black hair and brown eyes, last seen on Wilbur Avenue around 6 yesterday morning. We have his picture at WHIO.com. Call Montgomery County dispatchers if you see him. And Dayton police are working to figure out who killed a man yesterday. Cops finding him shot dead in a car on Sylvan Drive, with a witness saying that they saw the car parked there since 10:30 the night before. The name of this man has yet to be released. Cops are asking anyone with any information to come forward.
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0: And the winning $1 billion Powerball jackpot ticket going to a lucky buyer in Illinois. The winner matching all six numbers in last night's drawing, which is the eighth largest in the jackpot's history. The cash value sits at over $450 million before taxes. The jackpot now resets to $20 million for the next drawing on Saturday. WHIO News Time is 11:03. 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

0: 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Heroes like United States Navy Chief Shannon Kent. 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
2: WHIO News Time is 11:06. Now with the Miami Valley's most accurate and dependable forecast, here's Storm Center 7 meteorologist Brittley Ritz.
3: 82 degrees this afternoon with a glimpse of sunshine, but dry until after 5 o'clock. Chances for storms on the front half of your Friday, flooding and strong gusty winds would be our threats. 67 Friday morning, 82 Friday afternoon. Scattered thunderstorms possible on Saturday, a high of 84. That's mainly through the afternoon. Stray thunderstorm possible Sunday, a high of 87. And still holding on to that chance of a storm on Monday with a high of 82 degrees. I'm Storm Center 7 meteorologist Brittley Ritz on Dayton Severe Weather Station 1290 and 95.7 WHIO.
2: And the latest scan of the live Doppler 7 radar is looking all clear across the Miami Valley this morning. Right now it's 73 degrees in Greenville, 75 in downtown Dayton. Our next scheduled news in less than 15 minutes and immediately when it breaks. 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
1: 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It's Brian Kilmeade.
5: Hi, everyone. So glad you're there. It's been a big show, big week, a lot going on. The primary season could be kind of sleepy in the summer. Not this time. There is so much intrigue happening. The rise of socialism, the pushback from on the Democratic side, the solid Republican candidates. Outside Ken Paxton, who's problematic because of personal behavior, not because MAGA doesn't like him, because they absolutely do. But you know, because he's not an establishment, somebody that I guess Democrats can possibly vote for in Texas, it makes it a little bit more difficult. So besides that, there's a lot of quality candidates on the right. This hour, we're going to be joined by, we're going to do a little break from all this and talk a little sports. Brand new series starting on Fox Nation. It is called God, Family, and Football. This is a brand new season, second season of it. And we're going to have the coach in studio. So that'll be great. He's actually the quarterback. He signed to play for the LSU in 2027. So he's going to be talking about that. Mark Thiessen is standing by. So, Mark, let's get to you right away. First off, when it comes to the results on Tuesday that came in on Wednesday, what is your takeaway?
6: I think that what we're seeing here, I mean, I think, first of all, the Wisconsin Democrats walked up to the edge and looked and didn't like what they saw and turned away. But they didn't do that in Michigan. They didn't do that in other places, certainly not in Maine. And so I'm getting reverse 2022 vibes, Brian. So in 2022, remember, this was like 2 years into the Biden presidency. We had the Afghan withdrawal. We have the worst inflation in 40 years, crime wave, border crisis, all the rest of it. We were all expecting a red wave, right? And it never materialized. And the reason it didn't is because, in fact, what happened was Biden had the best performance, almost the best, except for Bush after 9/11, the best performance of any president in a first-year midterm since JFK. How could that be? He was an absolute unmitigated disaster, right? It was because Republicans put up a bunch of really bad, unelectable candidates in states where we should have won. And so we sacrificed, you know, Senate seats in Georgia with Herschel Walker and in Arizona with Blake Masters and Dan Baldock in New Hampshire and all the rest of it. And I think you're starting to see a little bit of the reverse now, where, you know, Abdul al-Sayed is running as their candidate and put away the Islamic radicalism, put away the socialism. How do you run on a platform of football is racist and homophobic in the state where you got the Lions, Michigan State? I hope Rogers puts an ad up on every game between now and election day with his own words. And so they've got to get a net gain of four seats to take back the Senate. They can't afford to lose Michigan, which is a Democratic seat right now. It's an open seat, but it's a Democrat-held seat. And then they've got to knock off Susan Collins if they have any hope of taking back the Senate. And look what they put up. They put up Graham Plattner first, and then they put up a guy who's like had two children with his cousin.
4: Yes.
6: And who came in third in the gubernatorial primary. This, so they're the DSA stuff is gonna hurt them because they're picking races that are winnable for them and possibly losing them because of bad candidate choice.
4: So here's the main Senate race. The first time we have this matchup from the Fox News poll, registered voters. So that's different, not likely registered. Troy Jackson with a 2-point lead over Susan Collins. Meanwhile, Susan Collins, before Plattner dropped out, was leading Plattner by 4 points. If you're the Collins camp, how do you digest that?
6: Susan Collins has never won a poll or lost an election. There are just some candidates like that who, like, you know, Maine is a sort of a center-left state. It's a purple state. It's got a red part of it, and then it's got the coastal cities where all the out-of-staters come in and spend their summers, and that it's more liberal. But Susan Collins seems to be uniquely, tied in with those voters. And they, you know, everyone thought last time around 6 years ago, she was supposed to lose by 6 or 8 points, and she won. So, you know, I think she's, you never count Susan Collins out.
4: So I want you to hear about going back to Michigan now for what Abdul El-Sayed said. Now, he was caught saying how much he hates football. He said toxic masculinity. He played it and he said it was a racist locker room, good on the field, didn't like the locker room. Meanwhile, he was captain of the team. Go make sense of that. And then he came out and just basically talked about how it's bad that they teach you if you get hit hard to gut it out and stay in there, that that's a bad lesson. I don't even know what he's even talking about. And so he wanted coaches to tell you, okay, you got hit hard, you should quit or you should run to the sideline. So when this came out and the blowback's there and Rogers calls him out, El-Sayed puts on X this: since you're too afraid to debate me, let me just pause there. Rogers wants to debate him, so I don't know where they got that from. How about you hold me accountable on a football field instead? Tackle football, no pads, like we used to play when we were kids. I'd be happy to show you how much I love football. Number one, nobody plays one-on-one football as a kid. Not one person plays one-on-one football. That's not how you play football. That's no fun. That's not football. All right? So I don't know what childhood he had, but he played a game he hated and now despises that as much as fireworks.
6: Yeah, you know, so this is the Leninist tactics of the far left, right? Meet me in the schoolyard after class if you want to debate, right? I don't think that's going to fly. I think he's lashing out because he knows he said something that's incredibly damaging to him. I mean,
4: again, of course,
6: Michigan football, Michigan State football, the Detroit Lions. This is a football. If there was a football state in America, it's Michigan. Elected a president who played Michigan football with Gerald Ford, right? This is it's like in the DNA of the state. And if I was Rogers, I'd just ignore that and just put up an ad with his own words every football game between now and Election Day.
4: So that's your takeaway. And then in Maine, if you're a Republican, you're not worried because it's Susan Collins. You can't say she votes with Trump. She's voting against him.
6: I'm always worried. First of all, I'm in Maine right now. And I'm always worried about Susan Collins. But again, she was down in the last election by 8 or 9 points going into Election Day. All the polls had her down. So the fact that she's down by 2 makes me pretty happy. It could be a lot worse. It's been a lot worse, and she's overcome a lot worse than that. And again, you know, this is the guy didn't even come in. Was the second place person not available in the gubernatorial primary? He came in third. Literally. And by the way, the second place guy actually won because they have ranked choice voting. So the guy who came in first ended up coming in second and losing. And the third place guy gets the Senate. I mean, the guy who came in first got nothing, right?
4: Yeah.
6: The second place guy got the gubernatorial nomination. The third place guy got the Senate nomination. Talk about democracy.
4: Only with Democrats. They have an interesting way of approaching the primary season. I want you to hear from General Mohammad Reza Nakai. He's the advisor to the IRGC commander. And this is what he said on PBS about America's next move in Iran. Cut 8.
7: Look, we have to attain deterrence so that the enemy never dares to attack us, so we can live with security. One way is to prolong this war until we get to the next term of the presidency and cause attrition, so that if anyone else wants to attack Iran, they will know there is a cost.
4: So are they achieving their goal?
6: You know, Brian, it's interesting. They're obviously, from those comments, they're very aware of our political cycles here, right? Jack King talks about this all the time. And I'm very worried that, you know, there's a lot of hesitancy in the White House right now of doing military action of any kind before the midterms because they think it could raise oil prices, it could hurt us in the midterms, and all the rest of it. I think the Iranians are aware that the midterms are coming as well. What I'm worried about is an October surprise from the Iranians. I think that it's very likely that the Iranians are going to do something before the election to attack oil shipping, to attack our Gulf allies, to do something to try and kill some Americans beforehand, because they want to create the impression that they won, Trump lost, and that there's chaos, that he's unleashed chaos in the Middle East and hurt him in the midterms. So I think, you know, one of the things that Trump understood going into this conflict is when he was deciding whether to do it in the first place was he understood that there was risks to taking military action, but there's risks to not taking military action, right? And the risk was that they could get a nuclear weapon and have a ballistic missile shield to protect them, right? And so he decided that the risks of inaction were greater than the risks of action. I think it's true to politically, too, going into these midterms, where the risk of not doing something actually outweighed the risk of doing something, because he could in a matter of a week and a half deliver a decisive blow to this regime, and it could be done before August recess is done. We could go into the fall campaign with a decisive end to this conflict, and instead we're going in with this muddled, you know, situation where all of us who follow foreign policy know how much damage he's done to the Iranian nuclear program and how much he set them back. But because they're sort of taking pot shots at ships in the Strait, it looks like they emerge from it with some sort of credibility, and it looks unfinished. And I think that's good. And then they could try something against us in right before the election, and it could be devastating.
4: So here's what General Jack Keane said, similar, something the same as you. Come for.
8: So when they look at this phase here, they see the midterms coming. My gut feel is that they're likely going to get more aggressive because they don't believe the president will do much prior to the midterms in terms of military reaction.
4: So here we go. And the thing is, you know, we're not in the military strategy meetings, but I think that the Gulf states have a lot of push, more than the vice president or anybody else. The Gulf states calling the president three separate times and saying, please don't have this massive attack. I feel unprotected, has more to do than anything else. What do you think, Mark?
6: I think it's both. I think he's getting advised by he's got some doves in his inner circle who are advising him against taking military action, and the Gulf states are pushing back on it. Now, the answer to the Gulf states, I take this directly from Jack Keane. The answer to the Gulf states is, you've been hiding under our nuclear umbrella for five decades. Now it's time to man up and stand with America. Like we shouldn't be taking our direction from the Gulf states. I mean, can you imagine if the NATO allies told Donald Trump they didn't want him to take military action? What his reaction to that would be?
4: I hear you.
6: Why do we listen to our Gulf allies, but we wouldn't listen to our NATO allies? They are the junior partner. We always hear that Israel is the junior partner in this conflict. The Gulf allies are the junior partner. We're the United States of America. You hide under our military umbrella. We protect you. And when we decide that we've got to take care of this threat that's going to protect you decisively, then you man up and back us up.
4: You know what I would love to see, Mark? I would like to see the military plan that has overwhelming strength to give them, let them know we're going to hit them harder than they'd ever been hit from more angles than they could possibly imagine. We went to school.
6: That plan exists, Brian. That plan's been developed. It exists. And Cooper has it.
4: And by the way, haven't we gone to school over the last 5 months about where the rockets are coming from?
6: Oh, yeah. We know. I mean, so it was a mistake to pause in April, I think. But the period between April and today, we've got so much more intelligence, and we have also so much more firepower that if the president decided to return to major combat briefly, the blow would be so much more decisive and so much more powerful than it would have been if we had continued and finished the last 14 days of the campaign. We stopped at the 20-yard line. Now, I'm happy to be 80 yards down the line. That's 80 yards more than any other president has taken us. But I want to be in the end zone. That's how you win a football game, right? Abdul Saeed may not understand that, but Donald Trump does. So let's get in the end zone.
4: Right. I can't wait to play more one-on-one football after school today. It's going to be fantastic.
6: Absolutely.
4: Yep.
6: And then we'll go for a butterfly refresher.
4: Absolutely. Just me and you. What are you, 6'7"? Me against you. That's where the fun
6: four.
4: Of football is.
6: Six,
4: one
6: four and shrinking. I'm 6'4" and shrinking, Brian.
4: Well, here's the thing, Mark. So there's no fun in football when you play 11-on-11. It's so much more fun one on one.
6: It is.
4: It's just great. And then I could call my own play every time.
6: Kind of like pickleball.
4: Yes, similar. If pickleball was tackle.
6: Yes, Well, everything would be, well, there's those old ESPN ads, you ever saw those, which were like, you know, every sport would be better if it was hockey, and like the bowlers throwing the bowling ball, and then the other bowler comes in and like checks them. Contact makes everything better. I agree.
4: No, not in America. It's masculine toxicity. So there you go. He does not like it.
6: Exactly.
4: Mark Thiessen.
6: We solved that with the butterfly refresher.
4: Yeah. All right. Which, by the way, is very good. Mark Thiessen, thanks so much. Back in a moment.
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2: Now from the WHIO News Center, here are the three big things you need to know. A man accused of causing a deadly high-speed police chase in Dark County is withdrawing his not guilty plea. Wayne County, Indiana, now picking up the pieces following dangerous flooding. And a flood watch still in place as we're expecting yet another round of heavy rain and storms later today. Full details on these stories and more. 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I'm Sierra Lawson, WHIO Continuing News.
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17: Once you think about something from the recently concluded World Cup, Norway, that kind of became a fascination for a lot of people who did follow the World Cup, has a completely different way and attitude about kids' sports than we do in the United States. It's all about, when you're a kid, having fun and trying all different things. And if I go in the Wayback Machine, sports when I was growing up, every sport was 9 weeks. There weren't all these crazy travel teams and all that. We are burning our kids out with this obsession that I believe, I'm sorry, is a parental obsession for our kids to be great at whatever sport, squeezing the fun out of it. And I think kids benefit from discovery, trying different things. And it's a whole lot cheaper than these travel teams.
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3: 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I'm Storm Center 7 meteorologist Brittley Ritz.
2: 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It's 76 degrees in Dayton at 1126 on 1290 and 95.7 WHIO.
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23: You yourself have walked back defund the police. Do you think woke one was crazy?
24: Look, I think that each person has a responsibility to tell New Yorkers, to tell Americans when they're running for office what they believe. And sometimes what you believe can change. It can develop, it can grow. And I know that there are some for whom they still believe in that. I've made very clear that I do not believe in defunding the police, that I will not be defunding the police. And that to me, delivering critical public safety also looks like working with our police department alongside many other partners.
4: So that's what you want and kind of hope for the good of the city, for a mayor to come in with the craziest ideas and realize all of them are crazy and then try to get things done. So when it comes to defunding the police, I think he rapped about it. So that's why nobody thought that they were going to be a cop from now. So he is kind of defunding the police by not having two academies coming up this year. So don't let anyone kid you. But he also knows if crime goes south, which means goes up, he can't get reelected. So he got to that reality quick. Now, would he also consider rolling back the tax for people with second homes worth more than $5 million, which he just decided to roll out everywhere? Cut 20.
24: I think we've been clear that the actions of the prior administration made it nearly impossible to proceed on that vision and proceed on it in a way that would be realistic. And when it comes to your first question, we continue to be confident not only in the importance of a tax on secondary homes worth more than $5 million, in the necessity of the $500 million it would raise towards making sure that our streets are safer, making sure that our schools are stronger, that our city is more affordable. And also our law department has informed Mr. Mastro that it will appear before the appellate division department on Thursday morning to address the stay and any other related matters.
4: So he wants to leave it because he said the budget's so bad, we have to tax people with second homes. I'm under the belief that if you're a free market and someone wants to, who's really rich enough to say, for a second home, I'd like an apartment in New York City, I want to incentivize that behavior, especially they might need financing. Maybe they're going to use a New York bank. And then when they get here and they do decide to come here, they actually use the subway system to go out to restaurants. They usually can afford it. If you can afford a $5 million apartment, you could probably go to the best restaurant around. You probably can hop in a car service. You could probably go out to join a gym. So instead, hey, you're only here part-time? We're going to tax you to the terms of another $90,000 a year. Now, what they did, in case you don't know, and why I think it matters, because all these socialists are getting elected in Washington, D.C. and elsewhere, they put it out to everybody. So people I work with that are in homes under, well under $5 million, and this is their number one home, they got letters saying, you owe this much money unless you can prove you live here. So what do they have to do? Call their lawyers, call their accountants, try to find the form, get somebody on the phone, and go out and try to prove a negative. Prove that they live here predominantly most of the time. So you got to go get bills and I guess show school receipts or work receipts to prove you live there. And hopefully you have a human being on the other side that understands it. If not, you got a tax bill. And then you're going to be in that tornado of an IRS, telling the IRS you don't owe money, which usually doesn't work out. We take a break. Talk football next. Great series on Fox Nation.
2: 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It's our top local story. Heavy flooding still a concern following this week's rainfall.
3: Unfortunately, tracking the threat of severe weather. I'm Storm Center 7 meteorologist Brittley Ritz, timing out the storms and talking about the storm threats.
0: 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No accidents, no delays on Miami Valley roadways. Jason Michaels, WHIO, Triple Team Traffic.
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2: And it's our top local story. A flood watch for the entire region in place through 11 tomorrow morning, as we're expecting even more storms later today.
3: A marginal risk for much of the Miami Valley today and tomorrow, meaning an isolated severe storm is possible. While all hazards are possible, wind is our greatest concern, in excess of 60 miles per hour. Small hail, about the size of a quarter, which is an inch in diameter or smaller, and an isolated tornado can't be ruled out, but that threat is extremely low.
2: Storm Center 7 meteorologist Brittley Ritz says we can expect an additional 1 to 3 inches of rain on top of the 2 to 4 inches we've already picked up. And people in Wayne County, Indiana are dealing with dangerous historic flooding.
6: Right now, Wayne County is under a level 3 travel emergency. That means that no one but emergency responders should be on those roads or in the water at all. Well, this morning, crews will be out assessing the flooded areas across the county. Then they will reevaluate that level 3 travel emergency.
2: And that's News Center 7's Nick Foley reporting. To Dark County, a man accused of driving over 120 miles an hour during a high-speed chase, leaving a teen dead, is taking back his plea. Prosecutors say Tarsem Singh was fleeing from deputies on State Route 47 back in February when he crashed into an oncoming Jeep, leaving his pregnant passenger, 17-year-old Ashley Holmes, dead. Singh withdrew his not guilty plea on Monday, admitting to multiple charges, including involuntary manslaughter. He will now spend at least 10 years in prison. And cops in Montgomery County are working to figure out who shot and killed a man yesterday.
7: Dayton police officers found the man's body inside a car on Sylvan Drive yesterday. Officers have not released the name of the victim. If you have any information about the shooting, Dayton police would like to hear from you.
2: And that's News Center 7's Letitia Perry reporting.
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2: State troopers in Butler County planning to conduct an OVI checkpoint later tonight. This will be along State Route 122 from 9 to 11 p.m. in partnership with the county's OVI task force and Middletown Police Department. Troopers say they are looking to prevent impaired driving and deadly crashes, urging people to call #677 if you see a reckless driver. Now with the Miami Valley's most accurate and dependable forecast, here Storm Center 7 meteorologist Brittley Ritz.
3: This afternoon, looking at a glimpse of sunshine with temperatures below average with a high around 82 degrees. We have a northerly wind, but we are dry. Rain chances move in after 5 o'clock, holding that chance for rain on the front half of your Friday with that potential of flooding, picking up 1 to 3 inches of rain and some gusty winds possible with a few of these storms. Your high temperature on Friday, 82. I'm Storm Center 7 meteorologist Brittley Ritz on Dayton Severe Weather Station 1290 and 95.7 WHIO.
2: And the latest scan to the live Doppler 7 radar is looking all clear at this time. Right now, it's 74 degrees in Troy, 76 in downtown Dayton. 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
4: Hey, welcome back, everybody. It's every year, it seems like every year, well, for the second straight year, we have a brand new series coming back for the second year on Fox Nation, God Family Football. It premieres tonight, and you can get it now, August 13th on Fox Nation. You might want to wait to the end of the day if you're at work. With me right now is the quarterback of that team, a senior. It's already signed with LSU for the 2027 season. It's Peyton Pops Houston. And Peyton, good to see you. You're doing the publicity tour. Do you feel like a veteran now? This used to be your second season in a reality show, which is your football season.
11: Yeah, I feel like a little bit of a vet, no doubt.
4: Right. What was it like last year having your whole life on camera? Just a little close to the microphone. Yes, yeah.
11: Yeah, it was a little different. Not really used to a camera being right in front of my face, but over the couple of months, the days that they were there, I got used to it.
4: Right. And the main thing with your team, not only is it about football, but it's God Family Football.
11: Yes, sir.
4: Talk about that order of those three things and how it plays into the series.
11: Yeah, Pastor Denny tells us every day that our foundation is in Christ. Knowing that's our backbone. So we got to build our faith up, and then the more we put Him first, the more trust we put in Him, the more He'll give back. So when you put your faith in Him, He multiplies the things around you, the things you love. So that's, for us, it would be family and football, and you get better relationships with your family. You get better opportunities in football and better things.
4: How does that receive by the players? Because some player families very religious. That's awesome. Others go, well, you know, that's we're not very religious. Why are you bringing up God and football? How does that go over?
11: Yeah, for a couple of guys, a couple of years, it's been kind of hard for them to kind of grasp that. And then since I've been back from the Christian Conference the guys have really bought into it. I can see a different change in how we worship, how we practice, and it's like a different level we're going to for sure.
4: Do you pray to win?
11: Yeah, I do. I pray to win. But I also pray for pretty much everything that can go on in the game. I pray for perfection. When you know that's not possible as a human, we're not perfect, but through God, I can do anything through Christ who strengthens me. So if I pray for it, I ask for it and believe in my heart, he'll give it to us.
4: So Peyton, you've been getting offers since eighth grade.
11: Yes, sir.
4: First one was Grambling, right?
11: Yep.
4: So that must have been, so playing college football has always been reality for you, right?
11: Yes, sir.
4: You have some other schools that come after you?
11: Yeah, I had I think either 38, 40 offers before I committed. So after Grambling, after all the hard work, God really shot me up, and now I have an opportunity to display the talents God has blessed me with on at the next level in college.
4: So wait, you threw 68 passes in a game?
11: I believe so.
4: 53 of 68 passes in a game, no interceptions. Your total offense, you added 102 yards rushing, 2 touchdowns, accounted for 10 total touchdowns on the night. So you were calling your own... Does your coach let you call your own plays?
11: No, sir.
4: Yeah, it was over 800 yards you threw?
11: Yes.
4: Right. Do you remember the Zach game? Would you say that you were in the zone October 10th?
11: No doubt. That was probably the most locked in I was in the game.
4: Right. And the next year is when we came with the cameras, right?
11: No, they were there then.
4: They were there then.
11: Yes,
4: okay.
11: Sir.
4: So, people, did this help you get the word out about you? Or when we started televising, doing this reality show?
11: My name was pretty much already out there. But no doubt the show definitely amplified it a little bit more than what it would. It gave me a different... I guess people. He gave me a different area of people to hit. So not everybody that just watches football. So the God Family Football Show gave me a little bit more publicity.
4: One thing is clear. You probably don't need the media training that LSU gives the players. You're probably pretty savvy already. So I want people at home to get an idea of the season. You're about 2 weeks at. We're about 2 weeks behind you, right? The first one, first episode today. You haven't played a game yet.
11: Yes, right? Sir. Correct.
4: So here's your coach, Coach Duran, at a halftime speech. Just give you an idea of what to expect. Cut 37.
12: Let me just say this: you're playing against a great football team. This is the way championship football looks. You understand? He didn't call it championship football because there's only one good team. We can play. They can play. Here's what I will tell you, however: we can't afford fatigue. And I know you want this bad. Y'all go and take these guys out.
4: So it is about winning. He wants you guys to play hard. What's it like playing for him?
11: It's huge. He's really hard on us. He wants everything to be perfect. And it's not to the point where the guys can't handle it. We understand that we all have a common goal in this. That's the state championship. So Pasadena understands that. So he pushes us to our limits to where we can be the best players we can be. And then on Friday nights, you see all the excitement, all the work he put in, and all the work that he's put in. This played on Friday nights, and it's big.
4: Wow, and you do have other players who are going to play in college, correct?
11: Yes, sir.
4: Right, but his goal is to form character. Here he is talking about that, cut 38.
12: More than anything in the world, I want these boys to be men of character. Nation is divided. I guess everybody knows that by now, right? And I want you guys to understand this. There is a spirit of anger in the world today, and there is no reason for you ever to be angry and to commit a sin. If Jesus forgave you for everything he forgave you for and forgave me for, then you cannot hold anything against anybody for any reason. You understand that? That's what Christianity is all about. What I want you to understand about this whole political thing is that it is important. But in our lifetime, it's changed about every 4 years, hasn't it? You need to place your convictions, your faith, and your hope in the King of Kings and the Lord of Lords, Jesus of Nazareth. Let me tell you something. His administration hadn't changed in 2,000 years.
4: How does that go over?
11: Yeah, that's another big thing he preaches to us. It's not really about football. The reason we come to Evangeline is to be better men and grow in our faith. So now we're examples in businesses, and we can lead people to Christ through whatever God has called us to. And it's not always football for some people. It can be in business or whatever they're doing in life.
4: Peyton Pops Houston's our guest. He signed to play at LSU next year, but this year he is still in he's a senior year in high school, and he's part of a series we have on Fox Nation, God Family Football, and we're going to chronicle his second straight season on the series on Fox Nation. So this year, as I guess as much as any year, politics is everywhere. I don't remember ever talking about politics in high school. I can't tell you who voted for who, what family was Republican or Democrat, but people tell me now. It's everywhere. People are always talking politics, if not the nuts and bolts on primary results, just about where you stand. Could you talk about that? What about your high school? What about your friends?
11: Yeah, for
4: he's
11: sure.
4: talking about it.
11: At Evangel, I know I can't speak for everybody else, but I know at Evangel, politics is like one thing that we definitely don't talk about. We kind of stay out of it. And I don't think it's on purpose. It's just like it's not that important to us. We got school to worry about, football, and then you got the faith part of everything, so just trusting in God that everything will be all right, knowing that that's our Lord and Savior, and anything done on this earth can't really affect me much because I know where I'm going if I am to die or anything, so I know where I'm going.
4: Bigger than politics. All right, so let's talk football. Who do you watch on Sundays, and you think, that's my style, that's the way I want to play?
11: Yeah, I watch a few guys. Aaron Rodgers, Pat Mahomes, Jayden Daniels, CJ Stroud, and Bryce Young. Those are the main guys that I watch.
4: Why? What do they have in common?
11: Yeah, really the main thing for Aaron Rodgers, the one thing I try to style my throwing motion behind him. So I try to look as much like A-Rod as possible. And then the other guys, their ability to make plays out of the pocket, their leadership, their confidence they walk on the field with is very similar to each other. And that's what I walk onto the field with.
4: So with Jayden Daniels from LSU, right?
11: Yes,
4: sir. Had a chance to meet him?
11: I called him a couple times, but not met him in person.
4: Oh, really? What'd you talk about, if you don't mind me asking?
11: Yeah, we really talk about the transition from high school to college and what college life is like.
4: You see his transition to the NFL was seamless.
11: Yeah. I mean,
4: the second year got hurt, what can you do? But when you see that, knowing that you're coming from LSU, do you think that could be possible? Is the NFL definitely in your crosshairs?
11: Oh, yeah. That's always been a goal of mine. My goal has always been to be in the Hall of Fame. So continue to work hard for it. Continue to do what God has called me to do. And keep saying it, trusting him, because that's a big thing. You gotta trust in God in order to get the things you want. And you don't need much trust. You just got to have a little bit, and he'll give you everything.
4: And Peyton, what people always say is that the speed of the game in the NFL is so different. And from high school to college, from college to pros. Is it possible to get a sense of what you're going to be looking at next year while you're in high school? Of the speed of play. I mean, between what they have with AI, and be able to put
11: the VR system.
4: Yeah, the VR system. Do you get a sense of what it's like to play like that?
11: I mean, in high school, you got a couple teams that can give you somewhat of an idea of what college could be like, but you won't truly know until you're in it. So really just having faith in the work you put in, the faith in the man above, and continue to just have a positive attitude about the things you're going into.
4: And your grades are?
11: I got a 4.0 all A's.
4: Wow. And is that something your family emphasized?
11: It's big. It's very big in my family. My parents tell me to be a student athlete, not an athlete student. So being able to handle business in class is just as big as handling business out of class.
4: But when you go to the mailbox and you're pulling out letters from colleges saying you're in, if you just say yes, is it hard to focus on school?
11: Not really. You can't really go to college and just play football. You still got to go to class, still got to handle business in class. And I want to graduate college as well. So, making sure that I'm in the academics, in the education and doing what I need to do there. So, when football ends, I'll be able to have a career outside of football. Football doesn't last for everybody. So making sure that I'm set outside of football and have a career that could provide for my family and the generations after.
4: In these days, excuse me for not knowing this, but can you have an agent now to work on NIL deals?
11: Yes, sir.
4: So have you done that?
11: Yes, we have.
4: So how do you know who to pick? How did you know? Did you get recommended to do this? I'm sure they're coming after you, calling you.
11: Yeah.
4: Not many high school kids have to worry about agents.
11: Yeah, I stay out of it a little bit. I let my parents handle it. I trust my parents.
4: Are your parents or your agents?
11: Well, not my agents. My parents, they pick the people that represent me. So I trust in them. My parents have a big faith background, and they do a lot of praying about decisions and never leaning on their own understanding and trusting in the man above as well.
4: And you have designed a shoe for Nike?
11: I have. Yes, sir.
4: What went into it? Can you describe it? Are you wearing them?
11: No, I don't have them.
4: Are they cleats or they sneakers?
11: They're sneakers.
4: Okay.
11: Yep. But
4: what was your goal in designing them? What was your input?
11: So I had a little bit of input on it. I wanted my mom to help me with the idea. So most of the shoe was mom created. The most input I had was I wanted the red bottoms to kind of simulate like a red bottom shoe.
4: Right.
11: But really just a kind of a designer style shoe that you can wear with pretty much anything. So it was like red, lime green, black, and then like the little air bubbles, lime green with a red bottom. So it's a pretty cool shoe.
4: Right. And if you're a friend of yours, you give your friends discounts for this shoe? I mean, can they throw your name around?
11: If there's a way for me to get them that discount, I would, but I can't.
4: Can't get in trouble right now. So just tell us what you expect this season. You said after last year's great season, it's going to be hard to repeat it. Tell me what you expect.
11: I'm expecting for a state championship. I see the work that my teammates are putting in. I see the work that not even at the school, off the field, they're putting in. I see them working hard trying to achieve the goals that they want to achieve. And then as a brotherhood, we're like super close. We spend a lot of time together. So we got a chemistry like no other. I see them working hard, and I expect nothing less than a championship.
4: So I want you to hear a little bit more from the coach talking about how everyone on his team should approach the game. Cut 39.
13: Right now, we're going to pray for peace on earth. Amen. Jeremy?
14: Yes, sir.
13: So we're going to pray for peace on earth. Do you understand?
14: Yes, sir.
13: Y'all love each other. Love your enemies. Love people that don't think like you. Love people that don't look like you. Do it because you're a representative of your God, representative of the Lord Jesus Christ. Amen. Let's do a moment of silence for Charlie's family, and let's pray that this madness will stop. Amen.
4: What happened to Charlie's family? Do you remember?
11: Charlie Kirk.
4: Oh, so it was with Charlie Kirk's family.
11: Yeah, I think it was.
4: Okay.
11: I think it was that.
4: From last season.
11: Yeah, I think it was that situation where he got shot. But really the lesson there is don't leave anybody out. That's still a lesson that he teaches us to this day. Not leaving anybody out just because they dress differently, look differently, or are different. One of the things that out of all the words in the Bible, God uses to describe us, he never uses us as normal. So everybody was wonderful and beautifully made in their own way. They're all called to do something. So treat everybody the same, love everybody, be kind, and bring them in.
4: Wow, that's a great approach to life as well as football. Check out the brand new season. Week one is available today. It'll come out, I imagine, every Thursday for the rest of the year. God Family Football on Fox Nation. And look for that quarterback, Peyton Pops Houston. Peyton, congratulations on all your success. Look forward to talking to you after the season and watching this year and next year in college.
11: Yes, sir. Thank you.
4: Back in a moment.
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2: 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Cops in Dayton are searching for a missing, critically endangered teen. Westbound I-70 in Wayne County still closed after a part of the road is washed away due to flooding. And a flood watch continues as we're expecting yet another round of heavy rain and storms later today. Full details on these stories and more, our next scheduled newscast is at noon. I'm Sierra Lawson, WHIO Continuing News.
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4: AI this, AI that, AI everything else. So now, some of the stock brokerages are allowing you to let AI automatically buy and sell investments for you while you sleep, while you're working, while you're on vacation. Don't worry about it. AI is in charge. How good an idea is that? Terrible. So you may see the pitch about how much smarter AI can be at investing than you can be, but guess who suffers the losses if an automatic investing tool messes up and loses money for you or generates a lot of tax problems for you? So AI can be your assistant, but letting AI make the decisions for you on automatic pilot, that's a terrible idea.
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5: Got a cause worth clucking about? 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
7: A flood watch extended until 11 o'clock in the morning Friday for the entire Miami Valley. I'm Storm Center 7 meteorologist Brittley Ritz.
2: And I'm Sierra Lawson in the WHIO News Center. It's 79 degrees in Dayton at 1155 on 1290 and 95.7 WHIO.

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1: You know, I was schvitzing a lot in the month of July, although granted, you know, I schvitz a lot all the time. But the bottom line when it comes to voters is, simply put, they don't care. They don't care. I mean, just look at these numbers. Okay, top issue, a midterm vote. You can list up the three issues. The economy, not surprisingly, comes in at number one at 54%. Immigration, 28%. Look where climate change is. It's tied for 14th. Tied for 14th, all the way down here at 3%. Johnny, I'm not the greatest mathematician in the world, but I sure as heck know that 54% is a whole heck of a lot higher than 3%. So despite the climate being so warm in the month of July, the hottest month on record here in the United States of America, the voters, simply put, do not say that climate change is going to be an issue in which they vote upon.
2: What a relief. And the climate mania that has people like Governor Gavin Newsom banning gas cars, and the same thing in New York by 2035. All this mania. Everyone should be aware of the environment. Do things to get renewable energy. Absolutely. Work on everything. But for the most, don't destroy an economy because you're trying to be politically correct. And that's also part of woke one, I guess, that they now admit was a big ruse, according to AOC. Yeah, sorry about that. Woke one didn't really make any sense. So the other person that doesn't make any sense is Sean Piker. And according to the Wall Street Journal, and I think it's so true, there's some panic on the Democrats that this guy is such a power player and he's such a radical and he's such a wild card, he's really going to hurt them. I mean, for example, listen to Sean Piker talk about losing the gubernatorial nomination in Wisconsin. Cut 16.
3: Versus where we are now. And then think 2 years from now, there's a general election. It's going to be a presidential election. Every victory and even every single defeat is a very valuable data point, very valuable lesson to learn. So I like to say, look, being a leftist is about taking a lot of L's, and we have taken a lot of L's for the last 10 years, and look at us now. And look where we're at now.
2: And that's what's scaring traditional Democrats, even very left-wing Democrats. Outside the squad, people say, well, excuse me, your L's are ban the police, let's forget the Pentagon, don't fund Israel, kill Rick Scott, put blood in the streets of every Republican, Israel's worse than Hamas. That's what he says. Here's cut 17.
3: Media will do everything in its power to try to discourage you. They will tell you you're a loser. They'll say, oh, DSA, your candidate was oh, Francesca Hong was bad. She was a bad candidate. Oh, she didn't like Thanksgiving. Them.
2: Yeah. So unwilling to learn, not be coachable, that type of language. And if you listen, and I was listening to some of his speeches, they're all cursing. He cannot go three sentences without some type of swear word. While dressing like Mao and worshiping China, the guy killed 15 million people, and you're allowing him to be the voice of your party? It's insane. It's like having Nick Fuentes be the voice of the Republicans. He's not a Republican, doesn't want to be one. And they wouldn't, anyone seen with them should be eliminated right away from contending for any office. But they love Sean Piker.
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1: It's our top local story. A flood watch continues as we're expecting even more storms.
2: Tracking more rain into the Miami Valley. I'm Storm Center 7 meteorologist Brittley Ritz. We're going to time out that rain chance for you and talk about how much more you can expect.
3: 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Jason Michaels, WHIO Triple Team Traffic.
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0: Astoria flood watch remains in effect for the entire Miami Valley until 11 o'clock tomorrow morning, as we're expecting more heavy rain and storms.
1: Friday, an additional 1 to 3 inches of rain set up as this boundary that's pushed further south that allowed us to be dry this morning and much of today will then shift back further north. And as each area of low pressure moves over top of it, after 5 o'clock and throughout the front part of your Friday, we have heavy, steady rain expected and the occasional stronger thunderstorm capable of producing some gusty winds.
0: A Storm Center 7 meteorologist Brittley Ritz.
2: WHIO News Time is 12:01. It's 79 degrees in downtown Dayton. And westbound I-70 is closed in Wayne County, Indiana, following dangerous flooding. News Center 7's Nick Foley.
3: Part of the interstate just missing. Conditions have led to higher water on the side of the road. It caused the highway to wash away in that part.
2: This closure is just east of Centerville Road, with drivers being pushed onto U.S. 27 for a detour. This is set to reopen sometime tomorrow.
0: Staying in Wayne County, the Emergency Management Agency there now setting up a donation location for those affected by the flooding. This is at the Central United Methodist Church on East Main Street in Richmond. 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
2: The Montgomery County Sheriff's Office needs the public's help in finding a missing 16-year-old boy. Sierre Day is being classified as critically endangered as he's autistic and needs his medication. He's about 5'8", 145 pounds, with black hair and brown eyes, last seen on Wilbur Avenue around 6 yesterday morning. We have his picture at WHIO.com. Call Montgomery County dispatchers if you see him.
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0: To Dark County, a man accused of driving over 120 miles an hour during a high-speed chase, leaving a teen dead, is taking back his plea. Prosecutors say Tarsem Singh was fleeing from deputies on State Route 47 back in February when he crashed into an oncoming Jeep, leaving his pregnant passenger, 17-year-old Ashley Holmes, dead. Singh withdrew his not guilty plea on Monday, admitting to multiple charges, including involuntary manslaughter. He will now spend at least 10 years in prison.
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1: 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Now with the Miami Valley's most accurate and dependable forecast, here's Storm Center 7 meteorologist Brittley Ritz.
2: High temperature today of 82 degrees with a little sunshine. The clouds will build back and the storms will arrive after 5 o'clock throughout the overnight and into early Friday with a low of 67 Friday morning. You'll hit a high of 82. Saturday, rain and storm chances arrive throughout the afternoon and evening. Very scattered in nature, 84 degrees. 87 on Sunday, once again a scattered thunderstorm possible. And Monday doing the same thing, storms possible, a high of 82. I'm Storm Center 7 meteorologist Brittley Ritz on Dayton's Severe Weather Station 1290 and 95.7 WHIO.
3: The latest scan of the live Doppler 7 radar. It's all clear, and we actually have sunshine around the Miami Valley this hour. It is currently 74 in Troy and 79 in downtown Dayton at 12:06.
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0: Ladies and gentlemen, welcome. It's Eric Erickson here across the United States of America. The big story today in the Wall Street Journal, and I am not making it up. It is not an exaggeration. It is a big, prominently displayed, well, it was until about an hour ago when they refreshed the site. Let me begin with this. It looks like a hairy alien from outer space or a meteor or one of those fidget gizmo things that stores sell in the checkout line. Maybe a cat toy. It sort of looks like a fuzzy seed from a chestnut tree. Bacteria, a bait shop employee suggested helpfully. The one thing that is the hottest, freakiest fishing lure of the summer doesn't look like a fish. And yet this tentacled soft plastic beast born in Japan, smaller than a tennis ball, is a flat-out phenomenon in bass fishing. Yes, I'm writing about bass fishing. It's August. That is one of the big stories in the Wall Street Journal today, which tells you today is a slow news day, which is great because I, your host, am a professional at finding the stories that actually matter. Truth be told, the reason the bass fishing story matters so much is I have an employee who is an obsessive bass fisherman. Were he not my employee, he would be one of those attempting to be a bass master. He would fish all the time. He literally tried to make his wife cross her legs at the beginning of March instead of giving birth to a child because apparently it's prime fishing time. What I have learned is that when the dogwood trees are blooming, the bass are biting, and they were blooming, the bass were biting, the water was breaking, and he was like, "You can't. I gotta go fish." That's how obsessive he is. And so today, the story is singing to him, and it's like an indicative of the news stories of the day, that this is not a big news day, except it is if you know where to look, and I know where to look. And I wanna start not with the bass lure. I wanna start with the tariff refunds. This also in the Wall Street Journal. Tariff refunds have been rolling in to big U.S. companies, in some cases providing a solid boost to earnings. Contrary to warnings that the refund process could prove slow and messy, many companies appear to have received the money with remarkable speed. So far, over 40 S&P 500 companies have reported some $9.6 billion in refunds in the past quarter or so, including at least $2.1 billion in cash already received. Among the biggest refunds reported so far, Apple at nearly $2.2 billion, Nike at $986 million, FedEx at $800 million, Amazon.com at $640 million, and General Motors at $500 million. U.S. Customs and Border Protection has received just over 252,000 refund applications as of July 31st. For tariffs declared unlawful by the Supreme Court. The Customs Agency accepted $128.7 billion in refunds for processing, an agency official told a federal court last week. Now, Exhibit 77 bajillion in why populism is an emotional response and not actually rational public policy. The populists have seen this story today, and they are demanding their refunds. All the companies, they raised their prices. I paid the higher price. So where's my part of the money? The problem is that all the populists who now want their refund are the exact same people who said tariffs don't raise prices. So are they now acknowledging tariffs raise prices? Because I was assured by all the people calling my program to tell me I was wrong about the tariffs, that they weren't raising prices. And now the very same people want their portion of the money back because, well, clearly they raised prices. But you told me they hadn't. Actually, as if you're a longtime listener of the program, you know where most of the money went. The prices did go up. They just didn't go up as much as we thought they would go up. Where they went instead was wage decline. Companies didn't pay higher wages. Companies didn't invest. So here's the thing. Allow me to advise these companies. I want to give them a little piece of advice. Because what I'm finding is that here in the 21st century, the companies of America, particularly the publicly traded, privately held companies of America, might actually be their own worst enemies. What is it? One of Robert Heinlein's laws is to always presume that a bureaucracy is controlled by a cabal of its enemies. You can look at Fortune 500 companies and think the same thing. Why? Because if these companies don't now raise wages or pour that money back into investment and instead return it to shareholders in the forms of dividend increases, people are going to burn their houses down. People are going to go to the CEOs and burn down their houses. Look, you know, the Flock camera guy, the CEO of Flock, Garrett, he's out saying Flock is making changes. They're now not going to save their data for as long as they used to save it. They're going to do automatic audit trips in case police get into the cameras and they're not supposed to. They're going to make all sorts of changes to address people's concerns about Flock cameras. His company is trying to respond to stay ahead of outrage growing that had been started by the communists and the democratic socialists and spilled over into civil liberties concerns. You've got Mark Zuckerberg out there spending billions of dollars from Meta to invest in the local communities where data centers are coming, while Dario Amodi, the head of Anthropic, is like, we're going to kill all of your kids and destroy all of your jobs and burn your towns and take all of your water, and AI is going to be awesome. It's wild to see the data center AI executives go tell people how awesome AI is going to be and the data centers are going to be by telling them we're going to dry out your towns, take all the water, take all the resources, and destroy all your jobs. Trust us, you're going to love us. Meanwhile, Zuckerberg is out there with Mike Rowe, the dirty jobs guy, saying, look, you're going to have white or blue collar workers making six figures quickly. You're going to have towns that get new high schools. In fact, they're highlighting a big story out of Washington State where a data center came into a dirt poor town. The town was desperate. People were leaving the town. And now you know what's happened in the town. They've got a new high school. They've got a new library. They've got new books. They've got new roads. They've got a new water system. They've got new sewage system. The people who live in the town aren't paying property taxes. So you know what the communists and the socialists and the left are doing now. People's cost of living is going up. The property values in the town are going to price people out. So the people who chose to stay in the town, their incomes have all gone up. Many of them have now gotten jobs tied to the people who are now coming in to work for the data centers. It saved the town. And the people on the left and the people who opposed data centers are like, but the property values have gone up. Yeah, but nobody's paying property taxes because the data centers generating so much property tax revenue. There's always someone to look on the bad side. I will look on the bad side of the tariffs, though. Because I told you prices would go up, wages would not go up, and investment would not go up. And it all happened. The wages were held back and the investment was held back so that the companies didn't have to dollar for dollar pass on the increase to you. And oftentimes what happened at the beginning of the tariffs is that the companies abroad that were sending the tariff goods here, they ate the cost. So there are a lot of factories in Vietnam and China and India and Thailand and elsewhere where they cut their profits. They ate it so that they could pass along the goods to the United States at a lower price. So when the tariff was applied, the price didn't go up. They're not getting their money back either. I just find it really funny that all the people who insisted that that tariffs would not cause prices to go up are now outraged. They're not getting refunds because prices went up. But you guys said they wouldn't go up. It's like the $20 burrito people from last week who were complaining about the $20 burrito that doesn't actually exist. In fact, there's new data out today that a Chipotle burrito is actually now more affordable than it was 10 years ago, even with its price increase because of wage growth in the country. Even taking into account inflation and inflation eating through wages, the Chipotle burrito is now more affordable for most Americans. But it's those five Americans it's not most affordable for who are the poster children for everybody else to claim they're victims as well. It's just remarkable. Yes. So last week we had the $20 burrito argument where the J.D. Vance crowd and the populace were all like, $20 burritos is an outrage. The economy is broken. I'm like, you people are in charge of the economy and you're outraged by it. Well, the economy is broken. It's not our fault. It's Joe Biden. The economy is broken and somebody's got to do something about it. Who exactly? The government that made it more expensive? But these are the same people who also cheered on the administration when J.D. Vance said, we don't need cheap toasters, we need well-paying jobs. So they were fine with more expensive toasters, and they were fine with your kids not being able to get 30 baby dolls, but two that were more expensive. They just didn't want the $20 burrito. It's all emotion. There's no coherent policy in any of it. There's no woven ideas. I want to fix this one thing, but by fixing it, I'm going to break this thing. Now I'm going to fix it, and I'm going to break the thing I just fixed plus something else. There's no coherent ideology. The one good thing about actual conservatism, not this populist nonsense that wears the skin suit of conservatism, is that there is a coherent worldview in how markets work and shape things. And one of the biggest issues is that when the government gets involved, the government makes things worse. When the government gets involved, things get more expensive. The sectors in the economy that are the most expensive are the ones the government is most involved in. Increasingly, that's food. But it is healthcare, it is education, it is housing. The government regulatory Nazis out there who've decided you can't cut down a tree on your property, you really got to build your house in the trees because God forbid you clear cut and then plant a number of trees back to replace the ones you cut down to make it cheaper to build your house. No, we can't do that. You must have the fully grown trees in your property, and if they stand in the way of your house, you can keep your property, but you can't build your house. I've got a friend of mine who gets mad at me about this, super conservative guy. But when I talk about it, you talk to any property developer, one of the biggest impediments now to actually building houses in urban areas is they all have tree ordinances and you can't cut down any trees. And I love the trees myself. I do love the trees. But plot on the land where you can say, I want to build a 3,000 square foot house, and the trees that are in the area, I cut them down. And you know what? It was 10 trees. So when the house is built, I'll plant 10 new trees. And this buddy of mine, he's hardcore. No, you should not be able to. But the trees are in the way. No, the trees are important. The trees are good for the environment, for shade. Well, you know, having a tax base that can affordably live in your city is also good for your city. So maybe you should allow them to build the house and then plant the 10 trees they cut down. And in some cities now, you're literally having to figure out ways to build around the trees, which just drives up all the costs disproportionately. You got to beg some bureaucrat to allow you to cut down a tree, and it's completely arbitrary in the whim of the bureaucrat. And some people are okay with it. The government gets involved. They drive up the costs of building. They drive up the cost of education. They drive up the cost of food. In California now, if you sell pork in California, you have to arrange that you only have so many pigs and they're so spread out and they get care and feeding and tickling and baths and everything else. And because most of the pork that's sold in California isn't actually in California, people in other states have seen their pork prices, particularly bacon prices, go up to comply with the regulations of California. And sadly, the Supreme Court said this is perfectly legal unless Congress acts, and Congress will not act. Congress could bring down a lot of grocery prices tomorrow by getting rid of the ability of states to impose their care and feeding of animals regulations on animals that are about to go get slaughtered. It's only a matter of time before the Portlandia skit about knowing the name of your chicken before it was killed is actually real, where we must have labels on every package from Springer Mountain Farm chicken and the like that tells us that, this chicken came from Sandy and she was 3 years old when she was slaughtered and she was born in a chicken coop in Unadilla, Georgia. That just drives up costs. By the way, there is so much chicken right now in the nation. There's a chicken glut that the price of chicken has come down. The price of eggs has come back down. These things are good. And what did the government do? The government got out of the way and they let the market work. The government got rid of import controls and tariffs to allow importation of eggs to bring down the prices. We cracked down on the chicken flu or the bird flu and the like, and it worked. But now the very same populace who told us tariffs would not raise prices want refunds from the companies getting the tariff refunds because they say that's proof the prices went up when they assured us that they knew better than the economists and the prices didn't go up. But you know what? The prices didn't go up as high as the economists expected because what did the companies do instead? They didn't give people wages. And so now I'm telling the Fortune 500 getting these massive checks, you will cause a backlash against corporate America like you have never seen unless you start pouring money in to invest in your companies in the United States and raise wages with the refund you're getting, because we all know you didn't raise prices the way you could have raised them. Instead, you just didn't give people pay raises. Now you better, or there will be bipartisan hell to pay.
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4: Now from the WHIO News Center, here are the three big things you need to know. Dayton cops are searching for a missing 16-year-old teen they say is critically endangered. One person is dead following dangerous flooding east of Columbus this week. And the Miami Valley expecting another round of possibly severe storms later today with a flood watch in effect through tomorrow. Full details on these stories and more. Our next scheduled newscast is at 12:30. I'm Sierra Lawson, WHIO Continuing News.
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2: For this week in history, I'm Ron Otto. August 10th, 30 BC, Cleopatra dies. August 11th, 1978, Chic's second album, Say Chic, is released and would become Billboard's Album of the Year in 1979. August 11th, 1984, the Cincinnati Reds retired Johnny Bench's number 5.
6: They got it. Johnny Bench to Joe Morgan, and it was a no contest play at second base.
2: August 13th, 1860, sharpshooter Annie Oakley is born in Dark County. August 14th, 1851, gunslinger Doc Holliday is born.
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2: Here's a look at what's happening around the Maumee Valley this week. Taco and Nacho Fest going to be happening on Saturday down at Austin Landing. Live music from Velvet Crush and Party Punch. Lots of taco and nacho themed foods, kids activities, and fireworks. Party's going to start at 3 and it's going to run through 10. The Fairborn Sweet Corn Festival, that's happening this weekend in Fairborn. Over 180 homemade arts and craft booths. 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German Fest Picnic, that's going on this weekend over at the Dayton Liederkranz Turner. It's in the St. Anne's neighborhood. 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
7: A flood watch extended until 11 o'clock in the morning Friday for the entire Miami Valley. I'm Storm Center 7 meteorologist Brittley Ritz.
8: 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It's now 80 degrees in Dayton at 1226 on 1290 and 95.7 WHIO.
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6: Well, I have some interesting data. I texted my daughter and said, I guess you've been marked safe from being a lesbian today, huh? There's a FIRE has released new academic data on the college majors that are most likely to be heterosexual. The at the top of the list, 95% reporting to be heterosexual, finance majors. Number two at 89%, business. Number three at 88% marketing. If you're in finance, business, or marketing, you are overwhelmingly likely to be heterosexual. At the other end of the list, fine arts, 27% heterosexual, 29% for theater, 35% for archaeology, 37% for English. I mean, archaeology, I mean, you're into leather and whips and cowboy boots and hats, I guess, because Indiana Jones. African-American studies, 42% anthropology. You know, the real surprise here, the real surprise is that if you're a theater kid, you're only 29% likely to be heterosexual. But if you're a dance major, you're 49% likely to be. Almost 50-50. Film and media studies is 50-50. I mean, that's the dividing line there. And above that, everything, digital media design, environmental studies, earth science, physics, philosophy, history, ag, sociology, even the classics, animal science, psychology, mathematics, chemistry, you go up. Now, the undecideds, this is the most interesting one. The kids who are undecided or decided about their sexuality, at least 57% of them say they're heterosexual. I mean, it's, but again, the highest are the business classes, 95% finance. Is law in here? Let's see. Yep, law, criminology, 74% heterosexual. Where's political science? Political science, 66% of people who say they're majoring in political science are heterosexual. That kind of tracks. Pre-med is at 80%. Yep, where else do we have in here? Yeah, linguistics, 47%, and music, 46%. Art history, 42%. Anthropology. How do you even survey this stuff? How do you survey? What is the question that you ask? I don't know. Do you know what questions that you have to ask when you're building a computer for yourself? You don't. If you go to Vision Computers, they ask the questions of you. They ask what you need it for, what you want it for, how long you want to have it, and they build you a computer that is your computer. 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
8: 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It's our top local story. Concerns of heavy flooding remain as more storms are on the way to the Miami Valley.
5: Unfortunately, we have the threat for stronger storms once again. I'm Storm Center 7 meteorologist Brittley Ritz talking about the storm threats you can expect and the timing.
10: Everything's looking good in the Miami Valley. We have no accidents nor delays. Jason Michaels, WHIO, Triple Team Traffic.
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8: And it's our top local story. We're expecting yet another round of strong storms to come through later today.
5: A marginal risk for severe weather today, tomorrow, and the following day. All hazards are possible, but wind is our biggest concern, in excess of 60 miles per hour. Small hail, about the size of a quarter or less, and an isolated tornado can't be ruled out, but that threat is extremely low.
8: And that's Storm Center 7 meteorologist Brittley Ritz. A flood watch remains in effect for the entire region through 11 tomorrow morning. And east of Columbus, at least one person is dead after dangerous flooding made it impossible for first responders to reach them.
12: It happened in the town of Roseville in Perry County. Crews there doing lots of water rescues. Ohio Governor Mike DeWine activated 40 National Guard members to help the residents dealing with this flooding.
8: And that's News Center 7's Nick Foley. About 6 to 7 inches of rain fell in Perry County following this week's storms. And the Montgomery County Sheriff's Office needs the public's help in finding a missing 16-year-old boy. Sierra Day is being classified as critically endangered as he's autistic and needs his medication. He's about 5'8", 145 pounds with black hair and brown eyes, last seen on Wilbur Avenue around 6 yesterday morning. We have his picture at WHIO.com. Call Montgomery County dispatchers if you see him. And deputies in Jefferson Township arrest a driver after they crashed into a front porch. The wreck happening at a home on Colgate Avenue around 12:40 overnight. As investigators say, the driver went through the intersection at Wittenberg Avenue, hitting a fire hydrant and a tree before landing in the home. No one is hurt. Jail records show O'Shea Fowler booked in jail for obstruction and failing to comply.
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8: And the winning $1 billion Powerball jackpot ticket going to a lucky buyer in Illinois. The winner matching all six numbers in last night's drawing, which is the eighth largest in the jackpot's history. The cash value sits at over $450 million before taxes. The jackpot now resets to $20 million for the next drawing on Saturday. Now with the Miami Valley's most accurate and dependable forecast, here's Storm Center 7 meteorologist Brittley Ritz.
7: This afternoon, hitting a high temperature of 82 degrees. We have some sunshine, but we'll bring back the chance for storms after 5 o'clock, lingering throughout the overnight and early tomorrow morning as you wake up to a low of 67. You'll hit a high of 82 degrees on Friday and still holding on to that chance of rain and storms throughout the front half of the day. I'm Storm Center 7 meteorologist Brittley Ritz on Dayton's Severe Weather Station 1290 and 95.7 WHIO.
8: And the latest skin, the live Doppler 7 radar is looking all clear throughout the Miami Valley this afternoon. Right now it's 78 degrees down in Wilmington, 81 in downtown Dayton. Our next scheduled news in less than 15 minutes and immediately when it breaks. 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
13: AI this, AI that, AI everything else. So now, some of the stock brokerages are allowing you to let AI automatically buy and sell investments for you while you sleep, while you're working, while you're on vacation. Don't worry about it. AI is in charge. How good an idea is that? Terrible. So you may see the pitch about how much smarter AI can be at investing than you can be, but guess who suffers the losses if an automatic investing tool messes up and loses money for you or generates a lot of tax problems for you? So AI can be your assistant, but letting AI make the decisions for you on automatic pilot, that's a terrible idea.
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6: 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Text the word show to 33777. It'll be a fun night. I may have some special guests. We're thinking of, I may see if I can get Rick Jackson to come hang out with us and chat with him a little bit. Non-political stuff, though. It's going to be a fun night. I'll see. It would be a fun time. I need to talk to you about a winding road of topics that all kind of, I was thinking about this, talking about it with my team this morning. They all kind of converge around the same point. I want to begin with Tyler Robinson. It actually bothers me greatly that there are a number of people, and I have encountered them in the real world. It's not just an online phenomenon, although these people are all a little bit too online. But there are people out there who are convinced that Tyler Robinson is the fall guy in Charlie Kirk's assassination. It is back in the news today. The trial is winding down, and Tyler Robinson's lawyers are essentially pleading with the judge to not give him the death penalty. And in the process, they admit that Tyler Robinson killed the intended target. The intended target being Charlie Kirk. Think about Candace Owens spun so many people into conspiracy theories, and she is actually apparently now, I don't keep up with her, she's a nut job. You know, you can make a lot of money telling people what they want to hear. You could make a comfortable living telling people what's going on in the world, and Candace Owens makes way more money than me lying to people on a daily basis. And a lot of people, gullible people, they want to believe the lies because it's all emotion at the end of the day. It's the soap opera. And she is mad now that the defense has kind of undercut everything she's been telling people forever, that it was the Jews. No, it's not. It's Tyler Robinson. And yet there are people out there. And I have encountered these people in the wild. And they listen to people like Candace Owens. They listen to people like Tucker Carlson. That's where they get their news. They think these people are honest brokers. And they stand up to the man, and they're courageous and brave. And they really do believe that Tyler Robinson is the fall guy for Israel. They really do believe that there is a conspiracy, that some guy just couldn't have shot Charlie Kirk. The number of people who insisted that there's no way that his gun could have fired a bullet like that, of that caliber, and not done more than it did, et cetera, et cetera, et cetera. And yet they've all been proven wrong. The coroner has proven them wrong. The police have proven them wrong. Tyler Robinson's own defense has proven them wrong. And they are still dogmatic about it. There's a web of conspiracies and lies. Something is really unhealthy in society. And I mentioned that this morning, and somebody says, Erickson, you can't reason people out of things they never reasoned themselves into. There's a lot of wisdom in that. You can't logically talk people out of something that they talked themselves into, not logically, but emotionally. They want to believe the conspiracy theory. They want to be entertained. And they don't acknowledge that there's something in their brain that has them entertained, and they love the salaciousness of it. They love feeling like they have the inside knowledge. What it is a lot of people, they really want to feel superior to everyone else in their belief system. Like, take the conspiracy theory now about Anthony Fauci. I've gotten eaten alive by a number of people on this. Here's the thing. Anthony Fauci privately relayed concerns in 2020 via text message that the mRNA vaccine for COVID might cause miscarriages. And people are outraged. Anthony Fauci knew it, and he didn't say it publicly. No, if you actually read the paperwork, what Anthony Fauci did is he had a concern. They investigated and determined it wasn't a concern. And I've gotten inundated with emails from people saying, my daughter had the COVID vaccine, and then she had a miscarriage. My wife ate McDonald's when she was a kid, and now she's got stage 4 lung cancer. Did the McDonald's give her the lung cancer? No. The odds that COVID gave your daughter the miscarriage, I don't mean to be cruel to you, but I'm trying to drive home the point to you that we can look at these things and say, is the rate of miscarriage from women who get the COVID vaccine higher than people who didn't get the COVID vaccine? And the conclusion by even the people who think the COVID vaccine causes problems is no. And yet people hate Anthony Fauci, and so they want to believe that Anthony Fauci was engaged in cover-up. By the way, Anthony Fauci covered up a lot of stuff. He's not a good guy. He should go to jail for what he did, but this is not one of those things. And when you highlight this miscarriage conspiracy theory, you undermine all the other claims about Anthony Fauci. When you hang your hat on the one thing that isn't true, you undermine everything else. Now, here's why I take all of this stuff real seriously. I actually really do believe that a guy died on a cross, was buried, and 3 days later came back to life. I fundamentally believe that. It is as much a by faith belief that I have as you have that the Jews killed Charlie Kirk, if that's your view, or that the COVID vaccine causes miscarriages or what have you. I fundamentally believe that there was a first man and woman, Adam and Eve. I fundamentally believe there was a big boat on which a family and a bunch of animals were on with a global flood. I fundamentally believe that the water separated and the Israelites were able to walk across dry land where there was sea. I fundamentally believe that Jesus Christ was born of a virgin, suffered under Pontius Pilate, was crucified, died, was buried, descended into hell, and on the third day rose again from the dead. rose into heaven and will come back. I fundamentally believe this. I don't have any doubt about it. When the book of Hebrews talks about hope and the resurrection, what it means, the word hope is terribly translated in English. It means a profound certainty. I have the profound certainty that that is true. I raise that point because of this. If you're out there telling me the world is flat, that we never landed on the moon, that the COVID vaccine causes miscarriages, that Tyler Robinson was an agent of the Jews and they're the ones who really killed Charlie Kirk, good luck convincing people also that Jesus Christ was born of a virgin, suffered under Pontius Pilate, was crucified, died, was buried, and rose again on the third day. Because if you believe all the crazy stuff that isn't true, you're going to have a real hard time convincing people of the one thing that really is true and the thing that matters most in life. And that is why I sometimes push back real hard on people who disagree with me on this stuff when I know this stuff isn't true. Anthony Fauci did a lot of terrible things and lied about a lot of things. The COVID miscarriage stuff is not one of them. And when you hold your hat and hang your hat on that, undermining all of the real truth claims about the bad things Anthony Fauci did, when even the people who hate the COVID vaccine and don't think it should have been manufactured are like, look, there's no statistical difference between women who don't get it and do having miscarriages. There's none. You can't convince people of the true things when you believe all the lies. You can't convince people that Tyler Robinson was an agent of the Jews and then try to tell people that Jesus is real when everybody who is sane knows Tyler Robinson was not an agent of the Jews. And what's crazy to me on the Tyler Robinson story as well is that this guy was acting out on the trans agenda. We've had multiple shooters in the country in the last 2 years who were transgender acting out against Christians. One of them, you will recall, shot up a church in, was it Michigan or Minnesota, shot up a church on behalf of the trans agenda, targeting Christians, targeting Catholic kids in a church. You had the shooter at Covenant in Nashville who was trans, who shot up the school of the Christians. And here comes Tyler Robinson who shoots Charlie Kirk. And the first reaction of the conspiracy theorists is not that this follows a pattern of the trans agenda turning violent. It's that, it must be the Jews. People's minds are breaking in the 21st century. And you know what I think it is? Actually, I think it's information overload. I think it's information overload that people are now so overwhelmed with information in their pocket that they are losing their ability to discern what is true and what is not true, and to some degree to process what is true and not true. They're processing it through, how are they most entertained? How is the tickling ears tickled? How is the itch scratched? But then that gets to other things like data centers and the Flock cameras. Flock CEO Garrett, I forget his last name, we share the same barber ironically, Garrett is saying they're going to restrict how long Flock keeps data. They're going to put on new protocols. They're going to allow new audits. They're going to protect people from police abuse, things like that. Do you know how many kids have been saved by Flock cameras in just the last year alone? It's a significant number. The number of dementia patients who have been saved, and yet people are worried about the future. And they're worried about the future, one, because of conspiracy theories, but also because of the insane rhetoric that's coming out of people. The insane rhetoric. Let me play you some of this. Because I transitioned from the conspiracy theory to the normal concerns, but the normal concerns are getting amplified as well. This is the one of the Democratic Socialists of America talking about the Democrats and their path to take over and what they want to do. And it's really alarming the way the guy is talking about trying to plot to take over. It actually is not only extremely disruptive, but they actually are headed towards a place where we could elect ourselves into socialism and only be able to shoot our ways out. This is the PSL founder talking about the growth. Now, hang on a second. PSL party, that is the Party for Socialism and Liberation. They're partners with the Democratic Socialists of America. They're actually the more closer to the communists than even the DSA is. Listen to this.
16: If we have one of our comrades get into the U.S. Congress, we're going to use it to disrupt the U.S. Congress, to expose the U.S. Congress, to expose the capitalists, to expose the billionaires, and not try to reform the capitalist system, but to expose why it should be toppled and replaced by a rational, humane system called socialism. Let's say we became a socialist government. DSA, PSL, some other parties, some unions, we became the government. What would we do right away that would make a difference for large parts of the population that aren't yet socialist but are starting to be sympathetic? Well, here's a couple of things that you could do. Because you would say, Housing is a right, and no one will ever be homeless again. And if you're paying a mortgage to a bank, your mortgage is canceled. You don't have to pay it. You don't have to pay another penny. The house belongs to you. Right then, you have like many millions of conservative homeowners who would say, we like this DSA PSL government.
6: Till it brings down the banking system and we can't bank anymore and they don't ever want to leave office. When the rhetoric, the shrill rhetoric of the DSA and the PSL and the like, I can understand my friends who have civil liberty concerns about flock cameras creating a police state, because we open the door in corporate America and then you move it into the government to spy on us. When you have the Democrats say they're going to pack the Supreme Court with a bunch of progressives, we can say today we have a privacy right that prevents the government from snooping with the flock cameras without reason. But tomorrow we could have a Supreme Court that says, well, you can do whatever you want to snatch people's civil liberties away. And the concerns are started by the hysteria of the left. They're woven into a conspiracy theory emotionalism that is pervasive in society today. And there's a fear and a worry about tomorrow. What's going to happen tomorrow? Today, we cannot allow the cameras to rescue kidnapped kids and find patients with dementia who have disappeared, because tomorrow something bad can happen. Part of this also is antithetical to scripture. Today's got enough problems. Worry about today. Tomorrow will take care of itself. So many people are getting whipped into a frenzy about the what-if scenarios of tomorrow. They can't enjoy today. And all of these things are weaving together into an unhealthy situation in society where people are losing their minds over the fears about tomorrow. They can't enjoy today. They're losing their minds about reality. And in the process, all of them are undermining the actual truth claims that society needs to survive, the biggest of which is the resurrection. You cannot tell me you can take someone seriously on the idea of the resurrection being real when today they're telling you that Tyler Robinson is an agent of Israel, and if we don't chop down all the flock cameras today, tomorrow the Democratic Socialists of America will take over in a coup and turn us into a surveillance police state. And oh, by the way, look, they've already lied to us about Neil Armstrong landing on the moon. People are losing their minds online. And again, I have decided the root cause is information overload. We now are so flooded with so much information, so many seconds of the day, we're losing our ability to discern what is real and not real. And the itching of our ears and the tickling of our ears, we're gravitating to those who take feelings as opposed to those who tell you the truth. And people are falling away from reality. They're not falling away from the truth. They're not falling away from the truth. They're falling away from reality itself. Y'all, I have met people who in the real world believe that Tyler Robinson was an agent of Israel. I have met people in the real world who believe that the assassination in Pennsylvania and Butler, the assassination attempt, was staged by the president to shape his reelection campaign. And I have met people who believe the same assassination was a plot of the Jews. And it's alarming that these numbers of people are growing, and then it conflates into the data centers and the flock cameras and everything else, and people can't know what's true, and everyone lives in a state of anxiety about what might happen tomorrow. And if I can give you one piece of advice, it's tomorrow will take care of itself. And if you're so worried about it, you're not going to be able to enjoy today. And what we're seeing with the anger of the Democratic Socialists who hate Thanksgiving and hate the 4th of July and hate football and everything else is that these people can't enjoy tomorrow because they already hate today, and you don't want to become like them.
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8: Now from the WHIO News Center, here are the three big things you need to know. Warrants are issued for two men accused of killing a man in Dayton earlier this year. Dayton cops are on the hunt for a critically endangered missing teen. And the Miami Valley expecting to see another set of heavy storms to come through later today. Full details on these stories and more, our next scheduled newscast is at 1 o'clock. I'm Sierra Lawson, WHIO Continuing News. I'm
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7: A flood watch extended until 11 o'clock in the morning Friday for the entire Miami Valley. I'm Storm Center 7 meteorologist Brittley Ritz.
8: 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It's 81 degrees in Dayton at 1256 on 1290 and 95.7 WHIO.
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6: 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It is Eric Erickson here. 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Y'all, I wasn't kidding when I say that the bass lure is one of the biggest stories of the Wall Street Journal today, but there's another one I actually want to get into. The United States has war-gamed with Ukraine. Our top forces engaged in war games with Ukraine, and in every single scenario, we lost. Every single scenario, we lost to their drone army, which is the evolution of drone warfare. I want to get to that. And also, the V-8, it's not going anywhere. Americans refuse to give up the V-8. Environmentalists are furious. And I wonder if Toyota is starting to second-guess, decided to make all of its models some sort of souped-up four-cylinder. I got to tell you, I used to love my 4Runner, but I'm not buying a four-cylinder vehicle for anybody in my family. It's gotta be 6 cylinders at least, the get up and go, whether you call it a hybrid or not. And I'm sure there will be some defenders, but nope, I want a 6-cylinder, 8-cylinder, 10. I want something with power. I'm too tired of getting behind people on the interstate who don't know how to accelerate onto the on-ramp. 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
4: Once you think about something from the recently concluded World Cup, Norway, that kind of became a fascination for a lot of people who did follow the World Cup, has a completely different way and attitude about kids' sports than we do in the United States. 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And if I go in the Wayback Machine, sports when I was growing up, every sport was 9 weeks. There weren't all these crazy travel teams and all that. We are burning our kids out with this obsession that I believe, I'm sorry, is a parental obsession for our kids to be great at whatever sport, squeezing the fun out of it. And I think kids benefit from discovery, trying different things. And it's a whole lot cheaper than these travel teams.
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8: Live from the WHIO News Center, this is Miami Valley's News at 1. It's our top local story. A flood watch continues for the region as we're expecting more heavy storms.
5: Tracking more rain into the Miami Valley. I'm Storm Center 7 meteorologist Brittley Ritz. We're going to time out that rain chance for you and talk about how much more you can expect.
10: Miami Valley roadways still looking good. No accidents or delays. Jason Michaels, WHIO, triple team traffic.
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0: to hit the Miami Valley later today. Storm Center 7 meteorologist Brittley Ritz says this will start sometime after 5 this evening.
1: All hazards are possible, but wind is our biggest concern, in excess of 60 miles per hour. Small hail, about the size of a quarter or less, and an isolated tornado can't be ruled out, but that threat is extremely low. Early in the morning Friday will be our heaviest of the rain, and it becomes a little more scattered throughout the afternoon Friday.
0: And the entire Miami Valley will remain under a flood watch through 11 in the morning. WHIO News Time is 101. It's 81 degrees now in downtown Dayton. To Indiana, the Wayne County Emergency Management Agency now setting up a donation location for those affected by dangerous flooding. This is at the Central United Methodist Church on East Main Street in Richmond. Donations are being accepted today and tomorrow from 9 to 3 p.m. You can find more details on this at WHIO.com. And warrants are being issued for two men accused of shooting and killing a man in Dayton earlier this year.
2: Darren Robinson is one of the men investigators are trying to find. They say he and another man, identified as Devontae Robinson, are wanted for the murder of Andre Carpenter. Neither man is currently in custody. Dayton police were called to North Gettysburg Avenue in May on reports someone had been shot.
0: And that's News Center 7's Letitia Perry reporting. And Dayton cops need your help finding a 16-year-old boy they say is critically endangered. Sierra Day is autistic and needs medication, last seen on Wilbur Avenue around 6 yesterday morning. He's about 5'8", 145 pounds, with black hair and brown eyes. We have his picture at WHIO.com. You're asked to call cops if you see him.
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0: And westbound I-70 is still closed in Wayne County following that dangerous flooding. News Center 7's Nick Foley.
4: Part of the interstate just missing. Conditions have led to higher water on the side of the road. It caused the highway to wash away in that part.
0: This closure is just east of Centerville Road, with drivers being pushed onto U.S. 27 for a detour. This is set to reopen sometime tomorrow. WHIO News Time is 103. The Storm Center 7 forecast is next.
5: 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It's called Miami Valley's Morning News, and it's all news, all weather, and all traffic all morning long. 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
0: 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Now with the Miami Valley's most accurate and dependable forecast, here's Storm Center 7 meteorologist Brittley Ritz.
1: Hi, Jeff.

0: temperature today of 82 degrees with a little sunshine. The clouds will build back and the storms will arrive after 5 o'clock throughout the overnight and into early Friday with a low of 67 Friday morning. You'll hit a high of 82. Saturday, rain and storm chances arrive throughout the afternoon and evening. Very scattered in nature. 84 degrees. 87 on Sunday. Once again, a scattered thunderstorm possible. And Monday, doing the same thing. Storms possible. A high of 82. I'm Storm Center 7 meteorologist Brittley Ritz on Dayton Severe Weather Station 1290 and 95.7 WHIO.
1: And the latest scan of the live Doppler 7 radar is looking all clear throughout the Miami Valley this afternoon. Right now it's 81 degrees in Xenia, 82 in downtown Dayton. Our next scheduled news in less than 15 minutes and immediately when it breaks. I'm Sierra Lawson on 1290 and 95.7 WHIO, Dayton's news and talk. 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

0: Hello, America. It's Eric Erickson here, and I'm delighted to have you. The phone number is 877-973-7425. If you want to be on the program, I am happy to have you. I want to talk about the U.S.-Ukraine military exercises and the V8 motor roaring back, but there's actually a big story that is starting to percolate. People are paying attention to. And it goes to something I have said for a very long time. Precedent matters. Precedent matters. We need to go back to the early 2000s. Hawaii became the first state to, through its Supreme Court, say gay marriage is the law of the land. And it was quickly met with a backlash around the country of states amending their constitutions to say marriage was between a man and a woman. And it got to California, and it was Proposition 8. And if you will recall, what the left started doing is they started going into restaurants where waiters and waitresses had given money to the Proposition 8 campaign, and they started demanding that the waiters and waitresses be fired. There were more than one person in the early 2000s who got fired. They were a blue-collar worker in a hospitality job, and progressives said, we will never eat in your restaurant again if you don't fire this person for giving money to the Proposition 8 campaign, and they were fired. And people were convinced through the bullying and the invective and the opposition of the media and the opposition of Democratic politicians that Proposition 8 was going to lose, and it won. And marriage between a man and a woman became the law of the land in California. And it was one of the very first times where the white progressives broke with the non-white Democratic Party. Black and Hispanic voters and conservative white voters in the inland parts of California joined together and made marriage between a man and a woman in California. And a lawsuit was filed in federal court. And the Attorney General of California said, I'm not going to defend the law. Now, prior to that point, it had been well settled in American constitutional jurisprudence that the Attorney General defends the law. The government enforces the law. Whether you like the law or not, you enforce the law and defend the law. Your party comes and goes. The voters voted. Therefore, you defend democracy. You defend the voters. You defend the rule of law. And the California Democrats said no. And I wrote at the time I was at Red State, I said, this is a precedent that is going to come back and bite the Democrats for generations. Democrats had, to a degree, been doing these sorts of things before. They had been, when they got into the White House, for example, Bill Clinton in the 1990s, one of the reasons illegal aliens are treated as they are in this country and allowed to come into this country and not be locked up while they're awaiting deportation is because Bill Clinton signed a court settlement or agreed to a court settlement in San Francisco in the 1990s about the care and feeding of illegal aliens in the United States pending deportation, and it bound the federal government to a case. Republicans were outraged by it, but the Democrats controlled the White House. And the Attorney General not only signed the settlement, but made the settlement nationwide and binding. And that has long affected how we handle illegal aliens in the United States. Between that and the decision that ultimately led to Obergefell and the Supreme Court saying gay marriage is the law of the land because of Anthony Kennedy's feelings, the Democrats really set the precedent to use lawsuits to shape American policy and to bind future American governments to those policies. Well, it was only a matter of time before the Republicans caught on. And for a long time, Republicans, they did this at the margins, but they did not do it in the main. And the Trump administration has now decided to enter into court settlements where conservatives sued the Biden administration or they sued the Trump administration. They lost the cases and they're now doing it. And there is no bigger example now than what has happened in the Northern District of Texas. From the New York Times. The Justice Department has declined to appeal a court ruling that dismantles longstanding restrictions on owning short-barreled guns and suppressors, bowing to pressure from Republicans and gun activists. Judge James Wesley Hendricks of the Northern District of Texas has said his order striking down the mandated permitting process under the National Firearms Act is unconstitutional. It would go into effect Thursday unless the Justice Department appealed it. The Trump administration chose not to appeal to a higher court by the deadline. In effect, the Trump administration has stepped aside and allowed the prohibition-era gun control measure to lapse under judicial scrutiny after President Trump signed a law last year that weakened the restrictions by removing a $200 tax for the permit. The administration has another 52 days to file an appeal in the case. Gun rights groups and gun businesses, many of which had filed in support of the lawsuit, celebrated the overturning of the law. Groups supporting gun restrictions criticized the government's inaction, arguing that the ruling has deregulated dangerous, easily concealable firearms and accessories that have been restricted since 1934. The Justice Department did not explain why it did not immediately appeal the ruling. In an unsigned statement to the New York Times hours before the midnight deadline, the Justice Department said it respects American Second Amendment rights and is currently assessing the impact of the court ruling. Now, let me give you the breakdown of this case in Texas. The lawsuit applied to the National Firearms Act. The National Firearms Act has been held by prior court precedent to be a tax because there was a $200 tax for the permit. You had to apply for a permit to get a suppressor or a short barrel rifle. And courts have held this wasn't a Second Amendment issue. This was a taxing power issue. And because the Congress could apply taxes and you filled out the permit not to get the gun, but to make sure that you were documented paying the tax, it was perfectly constitutional. So when the Republicans passed their tax package earlier this year, they got rid of the $200 tax to get the permit for suppressors. And the result is this judge in Texas has said, well, now this violates the Second Amendment. There's no legal basis to impose a permit on buying a suppressor if the purpose of the permit was for the taxing power, not the Second Amendment. Therefore, get rid of it. The National Firearms Act of 1934 instituted a tax registration requirement for rifles and shotguns with short barrels, as well as for suppressors, which are devices fitted onto the barrel of a gun to muffle gunshots. The law, written as the country reeled from prohibition-era organized crime and an attempted assassination on President-elect Franklin Roosevelt, was aimed at restricting weapons that were deemed to be suited for violent crime. Over in South Carolina today at Palmetto State Armory, people are in line buying suppressors without filling out the permits and paying the $200. Now, ironically, because they refuse to appeal this decision and the injunction against it now goes into place, it only applies in the Northern District of Texas, technically. But gun stores across America are applying it to themselves. The fallout here is impressive. Now, for those of you who are concerned about this, I do have to say this. If you watch James Bond or any spy movie, they take their gun and they screw on the suppressor at the front. And you know what it sounds like in the movie. Pew, pew. Or, better yet, my personal favorite is they wrap a pillow around the gun. And they stick the gun in a pillow and they hold it to the person's face and it goes. That's it. If you didn't hear it, that's the point. It makes almost no sound. In reality, it goes bang, bang, bang. Now, by the way, if you put a pillow around it, well, I don't want to bust your eardrums or blow up your radio or max out the microphone, but it doesn't actually, the sound doesn't disappear. What a suppressor does is it does suppress the forward explosive sound of the gun and you still hear it. Now, I will tell you, I took my kids out to Las Vegas a while back and we go out to this ranch. It's called Ruckus Range. It's in the middle of the desert. And my son, really into military history. And I called ahead of time, Brad, the guy who owns it. If you ever want to go to Vegas, if you Google Bullets and Burgers, that's a website, Bullets and Burgers, they'll take you out there. They've got a restaurant. They'll give you a hamburger and you can shoot guns. You can get packages. You can shoot a 50 caliber. You can shoot machine guns. They shot one and I really want it. It's a machine gun with a suppressor built in and they made us take off our ear protection. And literally it's. That's it. It's me clapping in studio. It's no louder than a hand clap. That's it. I was so stunned. There was no kickback. I was stunned. I mean, literally, that's it. That's it. That's as loud as it went. We didn't have our ear protection on. And then we got to the next gun and they're like, you got to put your ear protection back on. But you could still hear it. I mean, I was a kid really thought the James Bond, you put the suppressor on and it makes no sound. Or it goes, That's it. No, no, no. It still goes bang, bang, bang, bang. People have a misguided idea on these sorts of things. Whether you support them or not, I'm not here to defend the suppressor. I want one. The guys at True Precision and I, we kept having talks about them. I need to reach back out to them because they built me my concealed carry. Now I want one of the suppressors. All right, Clay, Jimmy, Jason, Will, get on it now. But the issue here is not the suppressor. The issue here is for all of you angry with Donald Trump for not fighting this, he learned it by watching you. Remember the old marijuana ad where the dad comes into the bedroom and he finds the kid's stash in his lunchbox of the weed? He says, where did you learn to do this? And the kid says, I learned it by watching you. That's what the Republicans have done. The marijuana and the Nancy Reagan Just Say No marijuana ad has paid dividends for the GOP. We learned it by watching you, Democrats. You failed to enforce California's Proposition 8 because you wanted gay marriage. You failed to defend the law of the land against illegal immigrants. You have time and time and time again allowed progressives to sue you, and then you've settled the cases and bound the nation, and we've learned it by watching you. This isn't the first time now. The Trump administration has bound the nation to get rid of regulations on dishwashers and other things by agreeing in lawsuits. The Fifth Circuit Court of Appeals has just struck down the Biden administration's restrictions on gas stoves. Why? Because the Trump administration came in and argued the opposite of the Biden administration and agreed to a settlement. If you're not going to enforce the laws you don't like and you're going to allow progressives to go to court to bind you to different interpretations of that law, well, we're going to do it too. And now we've done it in an area you positively hate, gun rights. And future administrations could potentially be bound to these rulings. I, for the life of me, am not sure why the government hasn't gone on and settled with the gun groups and said, you know what, we're going to apply this nationwide now, too. They might as well go on and do that. You've taken part of the plunge. Go on and jump all the way into it. We learned it, though, Democrats, by watching you. I have warned for years that the precedent you were setting by engaging in these tactics in courts would come back to bite you. And today, in a very big way, they have. In parts of the country today, the National Firearms Act has been declared unconstitutional for purposes of buying short barrel rifles, shotguns, and suppressors. And you no longer have to pay the $200 or even file the permit to get them, particularly in North Texas. And other states are already proactively applying it to their states as well. And we now know from the Trump administration that they're not going to fight it. And again, we all learned it by watching you.
1: Those who love him, listen to find out what he's going to say next. Those who disagree with him, also listen to see what he's going to say next. It's the Eric Erickson Show.
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3: Now from the WHIO News Center, here are the three big things you need to know. A man is sentenced for causing a deadly crash in Dark County after withdrawing his not guilty plea. We have new details on a man found shot dead in a car in Dayton yesterday. And a flood watch continues as the Miami Valley can expect to see another round of heavy storms later today. Full details on these stories and more. Our next scheduled newscast is at 1:30. I'm Sierra Lawson, WHIO Continuing News.
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1: For This Week in History, I'm Ron Otto. August 10th, 30 BC, Cleopatra dies. August 11th, 1978, Chic's second album, Say Chic, is released and would become Billboard's Album of the Year in 1979. August 11th, 1984, the Cincinnati Reds retired Johnny Bench's number 5.
2: They got it. Johnny Bench to Joe Morgan, and it was a no contest play at second base.
1: August 13th, 1860, sharpshooter Annie Oakley is born in Dark County. August 14th, 1851, gunslinger Doc Holliday is born.
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2: 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I'm Storm Center 7 meteorologist Brittley Ritz.
3: 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It's 82 degrees in Dayton at 127 on 1290 and 95.7 WHIO.
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5: Welcome. It is Eric Erickson here. Let me go to Cliff. Welcome to the show, Cliff. Thanks for being patient. How are you?
6: Doing fine.
5: What's going on?
6: I'll comment on the data centers. I'm in deep southwest Georgia. We got a big data center coming here. And we hear all these scary things going on, whatnot, people screaming they ain't going to have enough water and all that kind of stuff. But our county has 27,000 acres of irrigated land. It takes, to irrigate a 100-acre field with 1 inch of water, takes 2,720,000 gallons. So the water used by a data center would be like a drop out of an eyedropper.
5: That's good to know. So you bring this up, Cliff. There's a video circulating online by the DSA in opposition to data centers, and they interview the head of water for El Paso, Texas. And literally, the man says about this massive data center that has been built in El Paso, Texas, says, they don't use any of our water. And literally, he says that in the video that is opposing data centers because of the water. And then they do this massive pivot about, well, where is the water coming from? Well, the water is actually coming from, this is one of the first data centers that is taking the water that's pumped out of the ground during fracking, and it's recycled to use. And the DSA would rather promote some massive conspiracy theory about where they must be lying. The head of water must be lying about them not using the water because they're clearly using water, and they never actually tell the truth that, yes, they're using the water that's being pumped into and out of the ground for fracking purposes as it is recycled. They're capturing the water and using that. There are so many ways that as data centers evolve, they're trying to be good stewards. This town in Washington State now, 57% of property tax comes from one data center. I said earlier it was all of it. It's 57%. And again, there are some places that don't, if you don't want them in your community, don't put them in your community. But don't believe the conspiracy theories as well. Please, people, don't believe the conspiracy theories, because the conspiracy theories are designed to help rebuild a China that is otherwise in collapse. Folks, the banking system as we know it in this country, it's not in collapse, but it gets very frustrating in large part because so many banks are run by woke progressives who are hostile to conservatives. It's one of the reasons I moved to Old Glory Bank a couple of years ago. They started 120 years ago in Elmore City, Oklahoma. 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
3: 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It's our top local story. Heavy flooding a concern as strong storms continue later today.
2: Unfortunately, we have the threat for stronger storms once again. I'm Storm Center 7 meteorologist Brittley Ritz talking about the storm threats you can expect and the timing.
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3: And it's our top local story. We're expecting yet another round of strong storms to come through later today.
2: A marginal risk for severe weather today, tomorrow, and the following day. All hazards are possible, but wind is our biggest concern, in excess of 60 miles per hour. Small hail, about the size of a quarter or less, and an isolated tornado can't be ruled out, but that threat is extremely low.
3: Storm Center 7 meteorologist Brittley Ritz says this will start sometime after 5 this evening. A flood watch remains in effect for the entire region through 11 tomorrow morning. WHIO breaking news update. New details on a deadly shooting we're following in Dayton. We now know the name of the man found dead in a car on Sylvan Avenue yesterday afternoon. The Montgomery County Coroner's Office identifying him as 39-year-old Brandon Bland. Cops say a witness had told them they saw the car parked there since 10:30 the night before, but have yet to give any more details. Dayton police ask that you contact them if you know anything. To Dark County, a man will now spend at least 10 years in prison for a crash that left a pregnant teen dead in February.
7: Court records say Tarsem Singh has withdrawn his not guilty plea and changed it to a plea of guilty. Singh led Dark County deputies on a high-speed chase. Then he crossed the center line and hit an oncoming car. Singh's passenger, 17-year-old Ashley Holmes, was thrown from the SUV and died at the scene.
3: And that's News Center 7's Letitia Perry. Investigators say Holmes was pregnant with Singh's child. And the Montgomery County Sheriff's Office needs the public's help in finding a missing 16-year-old boy. Sierra Day is being classified as critically endangered as he's autistic and needs medication. He's about 5'8", 145 pounds with black hair and brown eyes, last seen on Wilbur Avenue around 6 yesterday morning. We have his picture at WHIO.com. Call Montgomery County dispatchers if you see him.
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3: And deputies in Jefferson Township arrest a driver after they crashed into a front porch. The wreck happening at a home on Colgate Avenue around 12:40 overnight, as investigators say the driver went through the intersection at Wittenberg Avenue, hitting a fire hydrant and a tree before landing in the home. No one is hurt. Jail records show O'Shea Fowler booked in jail for obstruction and failing to comply. Now with the Miami Valley's most accurate and dependable forecast, here's Storm Center 7 meteorologist Brittley Ritz.
2: This afternoon, hitting a high temperature of 82 degrees. We have some sunshine, but we'll bring back the chance for storms after 5 o'clock, lingering throughout the overnight and early tomorrow morning as you wake up to a low of 67. You'll hit a high of 82 degrees on Friday and still holding on to that chance of rain and storms throughout the front half of the day. I'm Storm Center 7 meteorologist Brittley Ritz on Dayton Severe Weather Station 1290 and 95.7 WHIO.
3: And the latest scan of the live Doppler 7 radar is all clear. Right now it's 79 degrees in Greenville, 82 in downtown Dayton. Our next scheduled news in less than 15 minutes and immediately when it breaks. 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
9: Here's a look at what's happening around the Miami Valley this week. 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The Fairborn Sweet Corn Festival, that's happening this weekend in Fairborn. 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German Fest Picnic, that's going on this weekend over at the Dayton Liederkranz Turner. It's in the St. Anne's neighborhood. 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
5: One of the things that I think you learn over time is that progressives, they don't love their neighbor. They love the neighborhood. And conservatives don't love the neighborhood. They love their neighbor. Progressives love the collective, conservatives love the individual. And progressivism is premised on the idea that we can order society in such a way to bring about utopia, and conservatism is inherently ordered under the idea of men are depraved and need restraints, and the government must be restrained so that men can live their lives as best they can. Conservatism is more grounded in the way humanity actually works. We're all fallen. We're all sinners. We need a government to keep us in check. Our government's designed for men, not angels, but also because the government is run by people, the people themselves can be corrupted in government, and we need restraints on the government. You've got to have a balance of restraints. Progressivism is all about empower the government to order people's lives in the best way for the whole, not the individual. Conservatism is about empower the government to keep the collective from screwing up the individual. Conservatives are having this argument right now over the common good. I think the common good is best left to individuals and families, particularly families and local communities. I know what's better for my family than you do. You know what's better for your family than I do. Your common good may not be my common good. What we have time and time again are progressives who they want to use the government to save society from itself. And the best way to save society from itself is to elevate the family and the individual over the collective. I want to talk about showers for a minute, and I really don't want to talk about showers, but just bear with me here. The Trump administration has rolled back Biden administration rules that rolled back Trump administration rules that rolled back Obama era rules on how much water can flow through showerheads. 2.5 gallons, the Trump administration says, per showerhead. If you have 7 showerheads in your shower, you get 2.5 gallons per head. The Obama administration and the Biden administration decided it's going to be 2.5 gallons for the total thing. Now, I was in a guest house of a guy who will go nameless, who's pretty famous. I didn't know it was his house when I was staying there up in North Georgia. And they had this shower. Y'all, it was like being in a car wash. It was 10 or 11 shower heads. 1, 2, 3, 4, 8, 9. Yeah, it might have been 10 shower heads. It had 3 body sprayers on each side. It had 2 overhead shower heads at an angle. It had a rain head shower, and then it had a handheld shower. And the amount of water that flowed through the thing had the biggest drain I have ever seen in a shower, which now that I've gotten into golf and golf course and stuff, and I read about the high flow showers, you got to have bigger drains. Otherwise, your shower can't get rid of all the water. And they were able to buy this thing and put this thing in before the Obama era restrictions. And so they were fine. They had the piping and the water flow and everything else, probably 25 gallons of water per minute flowing through that thing. It was marvelous. I want a car wash when I take a shower in the morning. So I'm kind of cursed in hotels this week. I stayed at probably the nicest hotel in Atlanta on Monday night, and the air conditioner in my room did not work, and they insisted it was working fine. I had it set to 60 degrees, and it was like 72 at 3 o'clock in the morning in the hotel room. It wouldn't go. They're like, oh, it works just fine. No, it didn't. Last night, I stayed in the hotel I normally stay at, which is one of the top three hotels in the city, and there was no hot water. I got in the shower, and it was hot, and then the water disappeared. This is not an ad for Rinnai, but it could be, because the hot water disappeared, and it would come back, and it would go away, and it would come back, and it would go away, and I went downstairs, and I was with the valet, and it's like, I think the hotel's mad at me for staying at the other hotel on Monday night. And the maintenance guy was outside. He's like, I've been telling him we've been having problems. I was like, yeah, because I was here a month ago and it happened to me then too. And the water pressure just wasn't great. I want water to just strip my skin off. I want the water pressure in my shower to throw me against the wall and not release me. And when I'm done, I want a massive high flow water pressure thing. But the Obama administration and the Biden administration decided that your happiness and comfort in the shower must be degraded for humanity, for all people. And they've done the same the government has with cars. The Wall Street Journal has a story today. Americans love the roar of a V8 engine and they don't want to give it up. Not long ago, Ram thought it had dreamed up the perfect engine for its pickups. The Hurricane, a turbocharged six-cylinder engine, would replace an archaic gas-guzzling V8 that hadn't changed much in 15 years. The new engine would be more powerful, boast more torque, tow more, and use less fuel. It was smoother and quieter, and it turns out there was a major problem. What truck buyers and muscle car fans love more than anything else is the throaty roar of the V8 and the vibrations it causes. After just 1 year of its new Hurricane engines, Ram brought back the old eight-cylinder engine to its lineup for 2026 model trucks. And it's paying off for parent company Stellantis. Buyers can pick up a truck with a Hurricane or pay more for the one with the old V8 called the Hemi. Ram sales are up 22% this year, bucking an industry decline of 3%. It just sounds like what a truck should sound like, says Brian Ewart, a 39-year-old Kansas dad and Navy veteran who recently spent $80,000 on a Ram with a V8. Ewart, like others, didn't see the newer inline six engine as reliable and robust for towing as the old school engine. Above all, Americans, it seems, won't give up the V8. Americans are now happy. Automakers are happy to oblige, especially in light of President Trump's rollback of fuel economy standards and greenhouse gas standards that once drove car engines to get smaller. General Motors is expanding its production of V8 engines by scrapping an earlier plan to make EV motors at a plant in Western New York. Ford plans to offer V8s on more trims in the F-150 trucks next year. When Antonio Filosa, a company veteran, became Stellantis chief executive last year, one of his first decisions was to resurrect the V8. He said he acted on a fuller understanding of what his customers care about. The engine is not only efficiency and horsepower, it's emotion. We live in an emotional era. We live in an era of nostalgia. We live in an era where the kids these days are embracing the fashions and ideals of the 50s and 60s to a degree because they want some connection to something that they think used to work. How many complaints do you have these days about dishwashers and refrigerators that break after a few years? It has a lot to do with the energy efficiency standards that Congress has adopted, those Energy Star standards and whatnot. They can't make stuff like they used to. I was up in Clayton, Georgia 2 weeks ago on vacation. There is an entire business up there that specializes in fixing up old appliances and remaking them for modern consumers. And there's a huge demand for old stoves and old refrigerators and old dishwashers because you can fix them up and keep them working. They're going to work for 20, 30 years more. I think Toyota got it right when they decided not to go all electric on their cars. You know, Toyota came under massive pressure. There was a progressive campaign to try to buy up shares in Toyota and use their leverage through Vanguard and BlackRock and others to force out the CEO of Toyota who refused to go all electric. And it turns out Toyota's use of the hybrid electric engine has propelled them ahead of the pack right now. But I think Toyota made a mistake on their four-cylinder 4Runner. They can tell me it's got more power and they can tell me it's more reliable. But when I hear hybrid, I hear more complexity. And I think it's true. The reason your fridge doesn't last as long now as it used to is because it's way more complex now and it's got Wi-Fi sensors and everything else. And everything is now plastic on the inside as opposed to metal. And so it comes in cheaper and it's commoditized, but you also get a new refrigerator within 10 years as opposed to an old refrigerator. Or you can buy a premium refrigerator like a Sub-Zero and it'll last 20 years, but they're tens of thousands of dollars more expensive. The progressive left decided that they could constrain us through legislation and Americans aren't buying it. They had to subsidize electric cars. I saw a video last night of a financial advisor and he was going through the most expensive cars to own. One of the most expensive cars now is a BMW 7 Series with some car experts say that it's going to cost you over $100,000 over the first 5 years of owning a BMW 7 Series for problems that are outside the warranty. One of the other cars that is super expensive to own is a Jeep Wrangler. The amount of problems you're going to have with your Jeep over the next 5 years is going to be tremendous. Some of them will be warrantied. Some of them will not be warrantied. And the idea that you're actually going to go take your Jeep off-road is in your head. It's not in reality for most people. You know the number one car that's most expensive to own after buying it? The ugly one. Suddenly it escapes my mind. I repressed it so much because it is ugly. The Cybertruck. Yes, the Cybertruck. Y'all, listen, I know people who own the Cybertruck. My kids have a recurring joke, and this is going to offend some friends of mine, although I have told them all, my kids say this, that you know that your village is missing an idiot. My kids say whenever they see a Cybertruck, some village is missing a D-bag. Both of my kids regularly now. I mean, who buys a Cybertruck? They're like useless vehicles. They are. They're not really trucks. I know people who have them and love them. And God bless you, but according to this, according to one of these car services, because of the problems with the Cybertruck that can come up within the first 5 years with an electrical, even with problems that might happen with the leather and parts and components, it's the most expensive vehicle to own. The amount of money you're going to pour into it, fixing stuff and waiting for stuff to get fixed, et cetera, et cetera, et cetera. But Tesla, I mean, Elon Musk decided to go hardcore conservative, and there are a group of conservatives who have decided to buy the Cybertruck because they've convinced themselves the ugliest vehicle on the road looks cool because it makes all the right people angry. Think about that. People are buying a vehicle not because of its utility, but because it makes other people upset with them. And it's not a fantastic vehicle. Think about Ford decided to virtue signal with the F-150 electric, what do they call it, the Lightning. It could power your house. I know a couple people who bought them. Two of the three I know who bought them are disappointed now with their vehicles. And even Ford's chief executive said, we got a problem. I tried to drive it from Sacramento to Las Vegas, and there weren't enough places to charge it along the way. And now they've pretty much abandoned it. They've stopped making it. The left decided to, with government subsidy, force us to conform. Some companies decided to virtue signal. They all put in the stupid auto stop on the engine. Thank God Lee Zeldin has gotten rid of that. I've got it in my car. I'm ready for a new car just so I don't have the auto stop start anymore that wears out your engine faster. And they all know it wears out the engine faster. And it turns out America's love affair with big rumbly engines isn't going away. And the companies, particularly the American companies, have decided to get back in the good graces with the American people to stop listening to the nags on the left and start listening to the customers who want a big engine that rumbles. And by the way, again, let's go back to the Ram, the V6 Hemi that they would put in that it had more power, more torque than the V8. It also had more problems, more points of failure. And that's something they want to brag about. The technology is like Toyota and their new four-cylinder hybrid. They want to brag about its reliability and whatnot. And by the way, a Lexus is going to last far longer than a Mercedes or a Cybertruck, and it's going to cost you far less. But every time they innovate with these new engines and stuff, there's multiple new touch points of failure along the way. And Americans are tired of having to commoditize everything in their life. I want a refrigerator that's going to last me for the next 20 years. I don't have to keep buying one every 8 years. It's like the stupid washing machines and dryers these days that particularly the front-loading ones, they die out so much quicker than the top-loading washing machines. They leak more often. They get moldy more often. They're just not reliable. And it's all the stupid Energy Star energy efficiency standards that Congress passed in the 90s and early 2000s that's causing this. Frankly, Congress should replace the Energy Star stuff. And by the way, you can buy high-end stuff, but you got to be obscenely wealthy to do it. I was looking at one of those Sub-Zero refrigerators. Like, there is no way. One, you got to vacuum the compressor every 6 months for it to maintain its warranty, but it will last you 20 years. I do want a Wolf range top one day, though. We got one of those. This is the other one. So we got a KitchenAid double oven in our house because, I mean, it's KitchenAid. This thing is garbage. We've had it for like 4 or 5 years. It can't hold the temperature regularly. I actually am looking at biting the bullet and buying one of those Wolf double ovens because that brand is a premium brand. They're super expensive, but they really do last. They got a great warranty, and they actually keep their heat. Some of these high-end ranges and stuff you get now, they got efficiency standards that make them garbage. It makes American life actually less affordable. You can argue that the price of a dishwasher has come down, yes, but now it also takes 5 hours to clean the dishes and they're still not clean or dry when they're done. And the left thinks they've made life better. They haven't made life better for anyone. They've made life more inconvenient for everyone except the baby seals. And I don't care about the baby seals. And the left is now outraged that American car manufacturers are bringing back V8s and the people who actually buy the cars are happy. The left promised utopia and they made everybody miserable. A left-wing utopia is a dystopia for anyone who has joy in life. And that's one of the lessons that we need to learn when it comes to public policy. And by the way, I do have to tell you, if the Democrats do come back into charge in the next 4 years, they're going to sweep back in with all this stuff and they're going to try to make it binding on all of us, which is another reason the Republicans need to get on their A game as quick as they can.
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3: Now from the WHIO News Center, here are the three big things you need to know. Two Dayton men now wanted for the shooting death of a man back in May. We're following new details on a deadly shooting in a Dayton neighborhood yesterday. And the Miami Valley expecting to see another wave of strong storms later today with a flood watch in place through tomorrow. Full details on these stories and more. Our next scheduled newscast is at 2 o'clock. I'm Sierra Lawson, WHIO Continuing News.
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15: We are right on the edge of where this year's crazy, crazy high airfares, up about 20% from a year ago, start getting better. Because once we hit mid-August, airlines have a tougher time selling tickets, especially in coach. And I'm already seeing better and better airfares and more sales popping up, flash sales, for travel around the United States from now through mid-December, except around Thanksgiving. 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But a lot of deals are popping up, even for last-minute travel for overseas, a lot of destinations in Europe. So the high, ugly airfares of summer are now getting to be more reasonable for fall.
13: Clark is WHIO's consumer warrior, and you can hear him during Miami Valley's morning news on WHIO.
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2: A flood watch extended until 11 o'clock in the morning Friday for the entire Miami Valley. I'm Storm Center 7 meteorologist Brittley Ritz.
3: And I'm Sierra Lawson in the WHIO News Center. It's 83 degrees in Dayton at 156 on 1290 and 95.7 WHIO.
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5: Hello there. Welcome. It is Eric Erickson here. The full number 877-973-7425 should you wish to be on the program. I've been sounding the alert for a while and people don't believe me because I wasn't a fan of his in the primary. I want to play you this audio from my friend Mark Halperin on his two-way show with Larry O'Connor and Kevin. What is Kevin's last name now? I can't remember. Sorry, Kevin. This is Mark Halperin.
6: Ken Paxton, ladies and gentlemen, I'll say again, I am the biggest skeptic for the last 25 years that a Democrat can win statewide in Texas. You can go check my record on this. And I'm telling you today, if Ken Paxton doesn't come to Jesus on how to run for office, he will lose. I don't care about the governor's race, which will also be quite close. I've been talking to Texas Republicans who are not hostile to Ken Paxton. He is lazy. He's a horrible fundraiser. He cannot answer questions about the controversies that reporters are going to ask him about. He has alienated suburban voters, including suburban women. And he's running against a guy who's pretty damn good as a candidate, despite not liking me, despite all the things he said. And if nothing dramatic changes, it's not just Paxton has to get it in gear. If nothing dramatic changes, he will lose. It doesn't mean Democrats will take back the Senate, but he will lose unless something dramatic happens. And most people I know don't think he has it in him because he's a bad guy and a lazy guy. There, and I said it.
7: I've heard he's got issues with evangelicals and religious folks too.
6: Correct.
7: A core component
6: of
7: the Republican base.
6: I'm not saying he can't win and the governor may drag him over the finish line and Tallarico may make some mistake in the debates. But I'm telling you, do not think of this race as toss up. Do not think of this race as, well, in the end, of course, the Republican's going to win. That's not the state of the race right now. Larry.
18: I'm hearing from people that that they are starting to get worried about how it's looking in Texas. And yes, the one thing that people keep relying on is, well, it's Texas, and that ain't gonna fly post Labor Day. Something's gonna have to look good for Ken Paxton. I agree with you.
5: Now, I will tell you, I still think Paxton winds up winning the race, but he is a terrible fundraiser. He's also alienated evangelicals in Texas. The major donors in Texas have been alienated by him. Suburban women don't like him. He's kind of creepy. You think Tallarico's creepy? They think he's creepy. And yet you have these hardcore conservatives, the ones who wanted Al Cornyn, who were dogmatic. No, this is all wrong. Same thing they said in Alabama when Doug Jones cruised to victory against the judge, that it would never happen, and it did. Now, what also happens is your sleep. You toss and turn. You worry about Ken Paxton, and you worry about James Tallarico in the Senate. 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
2: Tracking more rain into the Miami Valley, I'm Storm Center 7 meteorologist Brittley Ritz. We're going to time out that rain chance for you and talk about how much more you can expect.
9: 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I'm Oliver Nitz, WHIO Triple Team Traffic.
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3: And it's our top local story. We're expecting another wave of storms to hit the Miami Valley later today. Storm Center 7 meteorologist Brittley Ritz says this will start sometime after 5 this evening.
2: All hazards are possible, but wind is our biggest concern, in excess of 60 miles per hour. Small hail, about the size of a quarter or less, and an isolated tornado can't be ruled out, but that threat is extremely low. Early in the morning Friday will be our heaviest of the rain, and it becomes a little more scattered throughout the afternoon Friday.
3: The entire Miami Valley will remain under a flood watch through 11 in the morning. WHIO News Time is 2:02. It's 83 degrees in downtown Dayton. And updating you on a deadly shooting we're following in Dayton. We now know the name of the man found dead in

0: Men accused of shooting and killing a man in Dayton earlier this year.
1: Darren Robinson is one of the men investigators are trying to find. They say he and another man, identified as Devontae Robinson, are wanted for the murder of Andre Carpenter. Neither man is currently in custody. Dayton police were called to North Gettysburg Avenue in May on reports someone had been shot.
0: And that's News Center 7's Letitia Perry reporting. And Dayton cops need your help finding a 16-year-old boy they say is critically endangered. Sayer Day is autistic and he needs his medication, last seen on Wilbur Avenue around 6 yesterday morning. He's about 5'8", 145 pounds, with black hair and brown eyes. We have his picture at WHIO.com. You're asked to call cops if you see him.
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0: And westbound I-70 remains closed in Wayne County following that dangerous flooding. News Center 7's Nick Foley.
3: Part of the interstate just missing. Conditions have led to higher water on the side of the road. It caused the highway to wash away in that part.
0: This closure is just east of Centerville Road, with drivers being pushed onto U.S. 27 for a detour. This is set to reopen sometime tomorrow. WHIO News Time is 2:03. The Storm Center 7 forecast is next.
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0: 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Now with the Miami Valley's most accurate and dependable forecast, here's Storm Center 7 meteorologist Brittley Ritz.
10: High temperature today of 82 degrees with a little sunshine. The clouds will build back and the storms will arrive after 5 o'clock throughout the overnight and into early Friday with a low of 67 Friday morning. You'll hit a high of 82. Saturday, rain and storm chances arrive throughout the afternoon and evening, very scattered in nature, 84 degrees. 87 on Sunday, once again, a scattered thunderstorm possible. And Monday, doing the same thing. Storms possible, a high of 82. I'm Storm Center 7 meteorologist Brittley Ritz on Dayton Severe Weather Station 1290 and 95.7 WHIO.
0: And the latest scan of the live Doppler 7 radar looking all clear across the Miami Valley this afternoon. Right now it's 82 degrees in Xenia, 81 in downtown Dayton. Our next scheduled news in less than 15 minutes and immediately when it breaks. I'm Sierra Lawson.

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0: America. It's Eric Erickson here across the Fruited Plain. The phone number 877-973-7425. If you text Eric, E-R-I-C-K, to 33777, you can get the live stream, the podcast, the show notes, everything you need to stay engaged with the show. Now, I must talk about the drones. It's a bit of a troublesome story. To get to the drones, however, I want to talk about something a buddy of mine said. He knows who he is. He said I could use his first name, but I'm going to keep his name out of it. I mentioned the other day the idea growing in popularity in Washington that I support, that our defense industry is moving so slow on replacement missiles, particularly the Patriot missiles. There is an idea of giving Ukraine the access to be able to build them, and that the defense industry is worried that Ukraine might be able to build them faster and possibly better than the defense industry, and they don't want them to do it. Now, my buddy is in the defense industry and is intimately familiar with how it works. And he said the problem that is not coming out is that the Pentagon did not send the proper signals to the defense industry that we need more missiles. And it does take a little bit of time to wrap that up. So let me find this email from my buddy here, and I want to let me just read you this. The problem is that there has never been what industry analysts and Pentagon leaders refer to as a data signal. This is probably a key piece of information that we need. The Trump administration, my friend writes about this, is doing what you're advocating for in their procurement reform and the massive amounts of money they're throwing at missile primes and the non-traditionals ramping up kinetic manufacturing like Anduril. Our execs have publicly and internally talked pretty widely and openly about what a game changer this is. Now, for those of you who don't understand this lingo, the primes are the big defense contractors who oftentimes subcontract to build out parts of their system. So this is what my buddy gets at. I think the notion that they can't ramp up production is pretty misguided, and that'll be shown over the next 12 to 18 months now that massive investments being made in missile production. The problem is that there has not been a demand signal until just the last few months. You're talking about the Department of Defense pumping in billions and billions of joint investment into research and development into Lockheed Martin and Raytheon, with which the primes can now and are doing invest billions in their supply chains and develop second sources on critical components and procurements at greater quantities of rare earth minerals and critical components of subassemblies that, frankly, they've just not been able to do. Since the Last Supper, and the Last Supper was a 1993 dinner at the Pentagon attended by the defense contractors to discuss industry consolidation in wake of the Cold War. Since the Last Supper, the defense primes have all almost exclusively become system and platform integrators. We're not vertically integrated. That's all the supply base and the support base. Even starting at the second tier, like BAE, L3, and the like, they all face similar challenges. Workforce scarcity, raw minerals, subcomponents, skyrocketing costs and shortages, the newish focus on eliminating Chinese sources all the way through the supply chain. The missile primes can only move as fast as the supply base and only aggressively as the demand signal supports. We've been operating under continuing resolution since Barack Obama. That impacts how long-term funding is forecasted and committed. Congress can complain that the primes aren't making out-year investments, but they haven't passed out-year funding in basically my kid's entire lifetime. Oh, but the primes are raking in so much money, they should have leaned forward into this. The objection might be okay, but does anybody not really look at the financials? Lockheed's net profit margin over the past four quarters has been 8%, 6%, 8%, 9%. That's while delivering more jets than any company in the world by a factor of five, more jets than any company since World War II, record numbers of F-35 deliveries and still shipping new F-16s around the world at an 8 to 9% net profit. The supply chain and the demand signal forward of the supply chain or the missile production story. Not that either of the majors can't or don't remember how, you see. We do and will be in the next 12 an industry by our primary customer, the Department of Defense, via funding and prioritization for Congress. As for Ukraine production of Patriot missiles and other weapon systems, I got no sourcing on this. I just listen to what's being said in the industry, and I hesitate as much about how Ukraine would engineer and stand up the supply, and would it all leak and go to China, and China would now get technology that we know the Chinese don't have. That's from inside the industry, just so you understand that that is the argument against letting Ukraine do it, that the problem is not that we can't do it or don't know how to do it. It's that Congress hasn't funded it and the Pentagon hadn't told them they need the missiles until all of a sudden the Pentagon says, oh, my God, we're out of missiles. Don't tell anybody. And everybody leaks. Valid arguments that need to be put forward. And also a reminder, too, about how it's all changing. The president wants the Trump ship. The president wants the Trump class battleship. The Navy announced it inside the Pentagon. The Navy whispers as loudly as anyone in Congress can hear that no one wants this ship. The Trump administration has stated its intention is to revitalize shipbuilding in the United States alongside the construction of the Trump class. Analysts have expressed skepticism, citing the lack of funding, unprecedented design, and high development costs. Its classification as a battleship is debated. It lacks the heavy armor and large-scale Navy guns typical of historic battleships. The naming of the class after the incumbent president has broken conventions, and inside the Navy bureaucracy in the Pentagon, they say this is not a ship that we need. So the Navy is dragging its feet on development, but while developing the Trump class ship, it's having a hard time developing anything else. The United USS John F. Kennedy has been sent out to sea now. The newest of the aircraft carriers, the John F. Kennedy, is out there on the sea. We had the Kitty Hawk class aircraft carrier, and now we're getting a new John F. Kennedy aircraft carrier. The old one had been decommissioned, the CV-67. This is the CV-76. It's built on the Gerald R. Ford aircraft carrier platform. It was launched in 2019. It will be delivered in 2017. They started building it 17 and a half years ago. And now the president has tied up the Navy with a new class of battleship that the Navy says it doesn't need and will be outdated when it arrives, but it's named after the president, and he says he wants it not because the Navy needs it, because he wants to revitalize American shipbuilding. Again, politicians are using our military as a jobs program, not as a way to fight wars. And now, with a great alarm and concern, comes a story that the United States has been wargaming with Ukraine, using drones, and in every scenario, every time Ukraine won. In the afternoons, I do a Four Things to Know in the Afternoon podcast. It's the four things you need to know by the time you get home. And if you subscribe to it, you can text Eric to 33777. Yesterday, I put that in there. The story hit the wires and I caught it right as it was hitting the wires and put it in there. So you knew this story yesterday afternoon if you subscribed to the podcast. It otherwise has not gotten a lot of attention, but it's a big deal. Listen to this. The U.S. Army troops faced off against Ukrainian drone operators at a military exercise in Germany earlier this year. It didn't go well for the Americans. During the exercise called Combined Resolve, Ukrainian drone units easily spotted and defeated U.S. troops and armored vehicles on rotation from Fort Hood in Texas. The exercise, coupled with U.S. casualties in Iran, shows American vulnerabilities to drones years after the U.S. made uncrewed systems an essential part of warfare. America pioneered using long-range drones in the war. The Pentagon has recently spent billions acquiring new drone and counter-drone technology and formed special units to operate it, still in the Middle East this year. The U.S. has struggled to defend against Iran's long-range drones, which have killed and injured soldiers and destroyed aircraft. The drubbing in Germany conveyed lessons from Ukraine focused on short-range battlefield drones. The exercise, held in April and May, tested visiting troops' ability to operate and defend against the proliferation of smaller frontline drones that have dominated the conflict between Russia and Ukraine. Exercises like Combined Resolve are run precisely so that forces can experience realistic combat conditions. Army leaders in Europe over recent years have taken advantage of having Ukrainian forces on hand to participate and impart their hard-won skills to U.S. and allied troops and practice on simulated battlefields. The expectations is that failures are educational. British and Swedish exercises have also resulted in Ukrainian triumphs. You can't get trained like this in the United States, says U.S. Air Force General Grinkiewicz, the NATO top military leader. He said after NATO forces exercise against Ukrainian forces, the change is remarkable. Elliot Cohen, a scholar at the Center for Strategic and International Studies think tank, said the recent battlefield experience shows how drones of all kinds are essential to modern war. It's vital the U.S. military master this, and thus far, unfortunately, that doesn't seem to be the case, he said. Combined Resolve is a semi-annual exercise focused on large-scale ground combat operations in which rotating U.S. forces use armored divisions supported by ground troops, helicopters, drones, and other military assets. Around 3,500 U.S. personnel, primarily from the 3rd Armored Brigade Combat Team, 1st Cavalry Division, took part in the exercise. Their task was to attack a position defended by the Army Training Grounds Opposition Force, which was reinforced by Ukrainian troops from the 412th Regiment of Unmanned Systems Forces, or Nemesis. The rotating troops were equipped with standard electronic warfare and counter-drone systems. New mobile brigade command teams equipped with the latest gear and tactics have fared much better. The Ukrainian drone operators eliminated a U.S. armored brigade in the exercise. The exercising troops sent into battle heavily armored vehicles that threw up dust and were easy for Ukrainian reconnaissance drones to spot. The drones were followed by drones dropping explosives and first-person view drones, which smashed into targets in combat. Live ammunition is rarely used in the exercises. Drones typically hover above a vehicle, and they're awarded as a kill. Ukrainian drones were doing this so quickly with U.S. vehicles that they had to be sent back into the exercises as new units are respawned to keep the exercise going. The U.S. reran the training scenario over the two-week engagement. The rotating forces improved their performance as they became more adept at dispersing and concealing themselves and using electronic warfare. The Ukrainians also switched sides midway through the exercise and helped them use drone technology offensively, which they did effectively. Ukrainian troops have become experts in drone warfare. In Ukraine, so many tanks and other armor are destroyed in battle that largely parts of the country's vast frontier is now free of armored vehicles. Some U.S. military officials argue the drones are particularly deadly in this war because it's reached a stalemate with little battlefield movement. In a war of maneuver, the tank and other armor could come back into their own, they claim. But Ukrainian military thinkers argue the drone technology has made traditional maneuvering unfeasible on a plane, explaining that largely static front lines in Ukraine's east are because of the drones, not in absence of the armor. The exercise showed the U.S. is struggling to protect its armor. They tried it again and again and again, and the result happened every time. Meanwhile, the president wants to build a battleship that no one in the Navy thinks is practical or useful. The military never sent the signals to Lockheed and Raytheon to start building more missiles and drones. We are down to only a quarter of our Reaper drones left. Iran blew the rest of them out of the sky. It doesn't seem like we're equipping ourselves to fight. We're equipping ourselves for a jobs program, and a jobs program is not going to beat a combined force of the Russians, Chinese, Cubans, North Koreans, and Iranians. In fact, we're not beating the Iranians. We're actually choosing to lose to the Iranians, and the Iranians, we now know, were able to get ancient American F-5s under radars into Kuwait to attack American positions and did so far more effectively than the Pentagon led even Congress to believe. These are not good signs, but you know what? It gives us an opportunity to adapt, and we're still the most adaptable country if we care to do it.
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3: Now from the WHIO News Center, here are the three big things you need to know. The Miami Valley is expecting another round of thunderstorms later this afternoon. Flood watches are in effect into tomorrow morning after days of rain, with more of that on the way. And the man shot and killed inside a car in a Dayton neighborhood is identified. Full details on these stories and more. Our next scheduled newscast is at 2:30. I'm Ron Otto, WHIO continuing news.
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4: AI this, AI that, AI everything else. So now, some of the stock brokerages are allowing you to let AI automatically buy and sell investments for you while you sleep, while you're working, while you're on vacation. Don't worry about it. AI is in charge. How good an idea is that? Terrible. So you may see the pitch about how much smarter AI can be at investing than you can be, but guess who suffers the losses if an automatic investing tool messes up and loses money for you or generates a lot of tax problems for you? So AI can be your assistant, but letting AI make the decisions for you on automatic pilot, that's a terrible idea.
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3: For this week in history, I'm Ron Otto. August 10th, 30 BC, Cleopatra dies. August 11th, 1978, Chic's second album, Say Chic, is released and would become Billboard's Album of the Year in 1979. August 11th, 1984, the Cincinnati Reds retired Johnny Bench's number 5.
7: They got it. Johnny Bench to Joe Morgan, and it was a no contest play at second base.
3: August 13th, 1860, sharpshooter Annie Oakley is born in Dark County. August 14th, 1851, gunslinger Doc Holliday is born.
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3: 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You're

0: Because. For This Week in History, I'm Ron Otto.
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7: A flood watch extended until 11 o'clock in the morning Friday for the entire Miami Valley. I'm Storm Center 7 meteorologist Brittley Ritz.
8: 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It's currently 85 degrees in Dayton at 226 on 1290 at 95.7 WHIO.
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10: Traditional Islamic jurisprudence, Sharia, views dogs' saliva as ritually impure, and certain prophetic traditions advise against keeping dogs as indoor pets. So there's cultural caution about dogs. It is actually a thing in Muslim communities. In Great Britain, the animal control people are more and more vocal that the British should give up dogs as pets because Muslims don't like them. In New York City, a number of Muslim community activists are pushing the city to more regulate dogs in communities because they don't particularly like dogs because of Sharia law. In Michigan, Abdullah El-Sayed was the Senate candidate there, has said that he intends to live his life by Sharia, because when he gets to Allah and will be held accountable, he wants Allah to know he kept Sharia. It's probably not a coincidence then that he oversaw Detroit's animal shelter where the kill rate of dogs was 74%. 74% of dogs that were placed in Detroit's animal shelter were killed by the animal shelter. A whistleblower called it a slaughterhouse, and the city had to pay $63,000 to settle a lawsuit over conditions. Feces was backed up into kennels. Rats and cockroaches were everywhere. And it was Abdullah El-Sayed, the man who wants to honor Sharia law, which says not to keep dogs as pets, that ensured the 74% kill rate and the cruel conditions of dogs. You know, we have a dog in our house. I like my dog. My old dog was just the sweetest dog. It's taken me some time to warm up to our current dog, but my wife adores him, and he's a good dog. My wife's got a cousin down in South Georgia, Unadilla, Georgia. He's basically a dog whisperer. That guy can pretty much train any dog. And We took him down there, and Max came back a new animal. And he's a sweet dog. And there are days I want to wring his neck, particularly when he, like, jumps up onto the counter and decides to try to eat stuff out of the sink. And he's a giant, like, 80-pound dog, but he can get up on the counter. But I wouldn't ever want to leave him with Abdul El-Sayed, who doesn't want to abandon Sharia, and Sharia thinks you shouldn't have dogs as pets. And he oversaw a 74% kill rate. I wonder if all the animal activists out there who tend to be left-wing will have any hesitancy in supporting a guy who oversaw a 74% kill rate of animals in the shelter he was in charge of. In today's uncertain economy, American Financing is helping families find a way out of high-interest credit card debt. 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
8: 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Our top local story, more severe weather across the Miami Valley is expected later today.
7: Unfortunately, we have the threat for stronger storms once again. I'm Storm Center 7 meteorologist Brittley Ritz talking about the storm threats you can expect and the timing.
12: 75, 6, 75, 35, and 70 all running smoothly throughout the Miami Valley. I'm Oliver Nitz, WHIO Triple Team Traffic.
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8: It is our top local story. The Miami Valley could get another thunderstorm late this afternoon, packing more rain, high winds, and even a little hail.
7: A lot of it is happening after 5 o'clock, if not later, and very scattered in nature at that point. Early in the morning Friday will be our heaviest of the rain, and it becomes a little more scattered throughout the afternoon Friday.
8: The Storm Center 7 meteorologist Brittley Ritz has the latest forecast in just moments. It's not raining now, but many parts of the Miami Valley are dealing with all the rain from the last several days and more on the way. The National Weather Service issuing a flood watch for the entire Miami Valley through tomorrow morning. Watch for low-lying areas and be careful around standing water. New details on a deadly shooting we're following in Dayton. We now know the name of the man found dead in a car on Sylvan Avenue yesterday afternoon. Montgomery County Coroner's Office identifying him as 39-year-old Brandon Bland. Cops say a witness had told them they saw the car parked there since 10:30 the night before, but have yet to give any more details. Dayton police ask that you contact them if you know anything about this. A warrant is issued for two men in connection to a deadly shooting in Dayton.
15: Darren Robinson and another man identified as Devontae Robinson are wanted for the murder of Andre Carpenter. Dayton police were called to North Gettysburg Avenue in May on reports someone had been shot.
8: News Center 7's Letitia Perry reporting Carpenter died at the scene.
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8: Montgomery County Sheriff's Office needing the public's help in finding a missing 16-year-old boy. Sayer Day is being classified as a critically endangered person as he is autistic and needs medication. He's about 5'8", 145 pounds, with black hair and brown eyes. Last seen on Wilbur Avenue around 6 yesterday morning. We have his picture at WHIO.com. You should call Montgomery County dispatchers if you see him. Now with the Miami Valley's most accurate and dependable forecast, here's Storm Center 7 meteorologist Brittley Ritz.
7: This afternoon, hitting a high temperature of 82 degrees. We have some sunshine, but we'll bring back the chance for storms after 5 o'clock, lingering throughout the overnight and early tomorrow morning as you wake up to a low of 67. You'll hit a high of 82 degrees on Friday and still holding on to that chance of rain and storms throughout the front half of the day. I'm Storm Center 7 meteorologist Brittley Ritz on Dayton Severe Weather Station 1290 and 95.7 WHIO. WHIO.
8: The latest scan of the live Doppler 7 radar is clear out there right now. We've got a fair amount of sunshine right now. It's 81 in Springfield and 84 in downtown Dayton at 233. Our next scheduled news in less than 15 minutes and immediately when it breaks. 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
17: 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And it's a whole lot cheaper than these travel teams.
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10: 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Very happy to have you. Now, my friends, this is breaking news. This just hit the wire, so I guess I need to tell you about this. Luigi Mangione is expected to plead guilty to federal charges tied to the murder of UnitedHealthcare CEO Brian Thompson in Manhattan. The state-level prosecution has not gone well for the prosecution, which has just done a terrible job of prosecuting the case, but the federal case is so rock-solid that Mangione is going to plead guilty to the federal charges. We'll see what happens to everything else. Meanwhile, Tyler Robinson and the Charlie Kirk assassination, his lawyers are asking the judge to not issue the death penalty. Now, My team tells me I need to stop. It's becoming a verbal tick. I need one of those shock collars. Every time I say now, it goes, and I stop saying it. Every once in a while in radio, your host latches onto a word, and it's like the crutch now for transitioning. Sometimes I'm good with the transitions, and sometimes I'm not. The reason I'm not at the moment is because I just had a total brain fart of what I was going to talk about, and then I looked at the screen, and like it literally is on my screen. It is the story I am staring at is the one I was going to talk about. I have mentioned tort reform numerous times. Tort reform, I advise Republicans not to talk about tort reform. I advise Republicans to talk about lawsuit reform. Because you all see the Morgan & Morgan billboards. They spread around the country like a virus. The trial lawyer billboards. Every time I go home to see my parents in Louisiana, I land in Baton Rouge, and the only billboards between the Ryan Airport, the Baton Rouge Regional Metropolitan Airport, Ryan Airport, and my parents' house are trial lawyer billboards. I'm Morris Bart. You name it. We got the Morgan & Morgans there. We got the Morris Barts there. I'm sure we got Ken Nugent over there. We got Ken Nugent here in Georgia. You got trial lawyers. And increasingly, up and down the interstate, it's the trial lawyers. I don't want to work for a law firm as a lawyer. When I was a lawyer, I didn't want to work for a law firm that put up billboards. One of the things you learn in life as you grow up and you begin to make more money is you find yourself a trusted accountant. The trusted accountant, that's the one you want to take to the knife fight. Not your lawyer. You want the accountant to the knife fight, because the lawyer never has to deal with the IRS. The accountant does. You want an accountant who will win the knife fight. But you also want to find your family lawyer, and your family lawyer does your wills and your trusts. The family lawyer takes care of you, and the family lawyer is the guy who, if you're ever injured in a car wreck, you go to the family lawyer, and the family lawyer knows the law as well as the fly-by-night. So the thing they don't tell you about those, the lawyers who advertise on the side of the road, is oftentimes what they do is they settle your case. They'll take the really big ones to court, but oftentimes they contract out to other lawyers too. So the billboards are the named lawyers. They're like the puppy mills of law. They churn through lawyers all the time. The lawyers get burnt out. I know so many lawyers who started out at one of those big billboard company law firms, and then they get burnt out. And what they all say is the same thing. It's they send demand letters, and they try to go for the insurance policy limits, and they settle. It's easy. They take a third of it. You get some money. You're happy. They turn my wreck into a check. And it's the dregs of society who tend to use them. It is essentially the law firm version of a puppy mill. And they file oftentimes salacious ambulance chaser lawsuits. Hershey was sued because of the Halloween pumpkins last year. You know the Hershey pumpkins. They have the Hershey hearts at Valentine's. They have the Hershey Easter eggs at Easter. They have the Hershey pumpkins at Halloween. They are the Reese's peanut butter cups turned heart-shaped, egg-shaped, pumpkin-shaped. And you pull it out, and it is covered in chocolate. It is distinctly in the shape of something that looks somewhat like a pumpkin. And you eat it, and it makes you happy because it is delicious peanut butter with chocolate on the outside, except for a marketing campaign. The Reese's peanut butter pumpkins had what looked like a jack-o'-lantern on the wrapper. So it was the chocolate pumpkin, but it had eyes and a smile through which you could see the peanut butter. And when you pulled it out, it was solidly chocolate. There were no eyes and there was no smiley face. And I kid you not, someone sued. In 2024, a lawsuit alleged the Reese's peanut butter cup ads for Reese's pumpkins was deceptive because the smiling pumpkin designs on the wrappers were absent from the actual Reese's peanut butter pumpkins. A judge has dismissed the lawsuit, noting consumers can still enjoy the treats even if they felt tricked by the wrappers. On Thursday, a year after the victory, Hershey's has announced it's introducing 20 Halloween-themed products that will hit stores this week, marking the company's largest Halloween rollout. The annual event is now celebrated for roughly one-third of the calendar year as consumers kick off their spooky celebrations early, beginning with Summerween celebrations in the warmer months. Summerween refers to Halloween-themed celebrations some consumers organize in the summer months that retailers participate in. Y'all, as we move beyond Christianity, Halloween is replacing Christmas as the big holiday. The pagans love them some Halloween. Reese's actually wasn't sure it was going to bring back the pumpkin this year because some trial lawyer found somebody who felt emotionally aggrieved. Now, I need to describe this package to you more particularly, because It shows a bite taken out of the Reese's peanut butter pumpkin. And it shows two eyes and a jack-o'-lantern smile. They did not, as part of their lawsuit, which Hershey's pointed out, they did not complain that the bite was not taken out of their pumpkin per the package. They complained that the eyes and the jack-o'-lantern teeth weren't there. But it actually showed a portion of the pumpkin eaten. And Hershey's actually in court pointed out they aren't upset that they get a whole pumpkin. Because on the package, they only get 3/4 of a pumpkin due to the big bite out of it. And no, they didn't complain. They actually got more of a pumpkin than what was advertised, but they didn't get the eyes and the smile. That's what they were upset about. Some lawyer found someone to do that. The case has been thrown out. That's the problem with this lawsuit reform, is lawyers just find people who are gullible enough to, I can get you rich by suing. It's absurd. And they take the fun out of life. They take the joy out of life. The number of things that we can't do in this country anymore because someone decided they're going to sue to take your joy away is absurd. It's why I support tort reform. It's why we need more tort reform. It's why I view the billboards all over America advertising lawsuit lawyers and ambulance chasing lawyers. They're a blight on America. They are a virus. I was a lawyer. I represented people in wrecks. I represented people who were taken advantage of. I represented people in torts. I represented a black lady one time who worked for a major corporation who sued for discrimination because she claimed very salaciously she had a child out of wedlock with a white man. And when she went back to work, her manager in the company announcements welcomed Betty back to work by announcing that they should give her congratulations for her zebra child. It sounded too good to be true. But I filed the lawsuit. And we found the Welcome Back newsletter where the manager welcomed Betty back to work and it encouraged people to give her congratulations for her zebra child. Don't tell me racism doesn't still happen in America. That lawsuit was in 2003. I filed a lawsuit against a company that had a tractor-trailer truck that caused a wreck to my client. They claimed to be an independent contractor, that it was an independent contractor, and you couldn't sue the company. There was no way to know it was an independent contractor. And in fact, as we dug into the case, it turned out it really wasn't an independent contractor. They just pretended it was an independent contractor. You know what happened? The tractor trailer came loose from the truck. It had no brake lights working, and my client slammed into the back of it. They were on the interstate. The tractor trailer broke loose from the back of the truck. It had no brake lights. It was still rolling forward. My client hit the back of it. We sued and we won a lot of money. There are people who are legitimately injured from legitimate lawsuits and they deserve to be taken seriously. But the guys who file these lawsuits, they undermine the entirety of the industry and they drive up the costs. Hershey had to hire lawyers to go to court over this. Apple gets sued on a regular basis for nonsensical things related to the iPhone. And it just drives up all of our costs. And you know, the Democrats are so in the pocket of the plaintiffs' lawyers and the bar associations that they fight tort reform and it drives up all of your costs. You're worried about your cost of living. Part of it is because the trial lawyers sue everybody for anything. How much money did Hershey have to spend to go to court to get a stupid lawsuit thrown out because some lawyer somewhere thought he could make a quick buck off of some victim claiming to be emotionally traumatized by her Hershey pumpkin not smiling at her? And the Hershey response was, well, hey, at least a third of it wasn't gone like a big bite represented on the wrapper. People have turned these things into get-rich-quick schemes. You know, that's the biggest problem now. Is we live in a low trust society these days. We live in a post-Christian society. It's one of the reasons Halloween's exploding. By the way, since people are already starting to celebrate Halloween, ladies and gentlemen, please, I beg of you, when you're buying your costumes for your toddler child, don't turn them into a prostitute. Don't make them dress up like a prostitute for Halloween. Don't put them in some salacious, sexy nurse's outfit when they're 4 years old. Please, I beg you, exercise some reasonableness and the discretion of the costumes that you're going to give your children at Halloween. But also, if your kid gets a Reese's pumpkin for Halloween, don't sue because it's not smiling at them when they pull it out of the package. I would still be a lawyer, to be honest with you, except there's this thing called a client, and they all had problems. And I got tired of dealing with their problems. I had enough problems of my own. I didn't need to deal with clients. I actually liked helping small businesses. I did election law, but I also helped small businesses. I set up a lot of LLCs, and I loved doing that. I loved helping people with good ideas get off the ground. And you know, the Democrats, at the end of the Biden administration, they passed a rule that every small business in America had to register with the federal government. If you were a sole proprietor, you had to register your business with the federal government. You had to identify your bank accounts. You had to identify your business structure. Everything had to be on file with the federal government. Today, Scott Bessent has announced that they've gotten rid of that rule. It was opposed by Republicans in Congress, but the Democrats blocked them from repealing it. Democrats who said at the time that they thought it was a bad idea, too, they refused to stand in the way because it was the Biden administration doing it. The people who covered for Biden's dementia. By the way, prayers for that man. I don't know if you've heard his cancer has spread to his bones now. Donald Trump sadly said the other day that he has no sympathy for Joe Biden. He gets what he deserves, and he's okay if Joe Biden is miserable. You will know a Christian by their love, and I don't think that signifies someone with a Christian heart, but that's a different topic for a different day. But Joe Biden, cancer spread, keep him in your prayers. Love your neighbor, including Joe Biden. But they wanted to burden small businesses, and in large part, they did it for the trial lawyers. They wanted to make it easy to go after assets. They wanted to document where their bank accounts were, all these things. Scott Bessent has repealed this rule. And it's good he repealed the rule. Because, you know, a lot of this stuff would get public. And then data brokers would buy it. And the data brokers would sell it to the con artists who would know where your bank accounts are, know where your bank is, know how you're doing business. And Incogni, you would all have to hire them. 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
8: Now from the WHIO News Center, here are the three big things you need to know. A flood watch is in effect into tomorrow morning as more rain is expected to arrive later today. The coroner identifies a man killed inside a car in Dayton and warrants are out for two men accused of killing a Dayton man in May. Full details on these stories and more next scheduled newscast coming up at 3 o'clock. I'm Ron Otto, WHIO Continuing News.
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26: For your Thursday evening, enjoy the last few hours of dry time. We have showers and heavy thunderstorms moving in tonight. Locally heavy rainfall expected with overnight lows in the middle 60s. I'm Storm Center 7 meteorologist Nick Dunn.
8: 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It's currently 85 degrees in Dayton at 255 on 1290 at 95.7 WHIO.
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10: Hello, my friends. I am delighted to have you with me. My daughter has moved back out of the house. She is now in an apartment. It's one of those university-run apartments on campus at my alma mater. She moved in yesterday. She scrubbed everything with bleach, she said. She started the dishwasher last night, and it promptly flooded the apartment. And then apparently her shower caddy fell off in the middle of the night and scared the mess out of her. But she's out of the house again, back in a dorm. That means I can actually park in my driveway where I want to park instead of parking on my grass now that I got one of them back. Back to school is happening around the country now. And I got one who started his senior year in high school. My daughter starting her junior year in college. She's suddenly interested, having now gone on this tirade about trial lawyers. She wants to go to law school. She wants to do business law, though. She wants to work for a defense contractor, or do public policy in D.C. She's interested in politics, too. Kind of like her dad. The only downside is that she was home and cooking a lot, and her food is, she's a great baker. She's a great artist. I wish she could find a way to do art. But she got burnt out by the wokes when it came to art. Now my wife is into sourdough. Y'all know how much money I am spending on a weekly basis on flour. It is a scam. I, for the record, want you to know I started doing sourdough during COVID, and my wife said, stop, we're all going to get fat. You cannot do sourdough. Do not do sourdough. And so I killed my starter. I murdered my starter. Now my wife is doing it on a daily basis. She makes sourdough English muffins now. They're actually really good when they're hot out of the oven and you slather them in peanut butter. Holy cow. But still, the amount of money the Erickson spend on flour each week is starting to get absurd. I had to get out of my house on Monday night. I stayed at, I will tell you, the hotel. It's the St. Regis. I had a meeting there. My cost was covered. And the air conditioner, it was hot in the room the whole night. And I normally stay at a different hotel. And I stayed at that in the hotel I normally stay at. It was my 61st visit to this hotel. I'm not telling you which one, Joel Peacock. Not going to say. And the hot water broke while I was in the shower last night. Yo, you're absolutely right. 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
4: Here's a look at what's happening around the Maumee Valley this week. 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
8: Live from the WHIO News Center, this is Miami Valley's News at 3. It's our top local story. Flood watches are in effect as more rain is headed to the area later tonight.
26: After a dry afternoon in the Miami Valley, I'm growing significant concern for very heavy rainfall returning tonight into Friday morning. I'm meteorologist Nick Dell. Let's break down the latest and how much rain to expect in the full forecast coming up.
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6: 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Now, not the case in I-70 in Wayne County, Indiana. Department of Transportation in Indiana says the goal is to pave that portion today, reopen it tomorrow. Here's the detour to get around this. US 27 to US 40, State Route 1, then back to I-70 westbound. I'm Will Harris, WHIO Triple Team Traffic.
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8: It is our top local story. It looks nice outside right now, but another round of rain is on the way, expected to get here late this afternoon.
11: A marginal risk for severe weather today, tomorrow, and the following day. All hazards are possible, but wind is our biggest concern, in excess of 60 miles per hour. Small hail, about the size of a quarter or less, and an isolated tornado can't be ruled out, but that threat is extremely low.
8: Storm Center 7 meteorologist Brittley Ritz, WHIO News Time is 3:01. It's now 85 degrees in Dayton. It's not raining right now, but many parts of the area are dealing with all the rain that we've gotten over the last several days, and more is on the way. The National Weather Service issuing a flood watch for the entire Miami Valley, and that runs through tomorrow morning. New details on a deadly shooting we're following in Dayton. We now know the name of the man found dead in a car on Sylvan Avenue yesterday afternoon. Montgomery County Coroner's Office identifying him as 39-year-old Brandon Bland. Witnesses tell cops that they saw the car parked there since 10:30 the night before. Dayton police are asking you if you have any information to call them. A warrant is issued for two men in connection with a deadly shooting in Dayton.
7: Darren Robinson is one of the men investigators are trying to find. They say he and another man, identified as Devontae Robinson, are wanted for the murder of Andre Carpenter. Dayton police were called to North Gettysburg Avenue in May on reports someone had been shot.
8: That's News Center 7's Letitia Perry.

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1: The company behind controversial AI safety cameras is implementing changes to their system amid concerns about mass surveillance.
2: So the changes aim to strengthen privacy. They're going to reduce their data retention from 30 days down to 7. The company also wants to stop abuse. It's going to require a reason for every search that's executed on its system. It's going to also make audits automatic.
1: Fox's Lydia Hugh reporting. Critics say some police officers use the cameras to track romantic partners. WHIO News Time is 3:03. 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
4: 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It's in the St. Anne's neighborhood. 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
1: 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Now with the Miami Valley's most accurate and dependable forecast, your Storm Center 7 meteorologist Nick Dunn.
9: Thunderstorms mainly during the first half of the day. New rainfall 1 to 4 inches across the Miami Valley with a high temperature in the lower 80s. Moving into Saturday, we heat things up a bit. We'll find highs in the middle to upper 80s with a slight chance of a shower or thunderstorm. Moving into Sunday, how about highs approaching 90 for parts of the Miami Valley? A mostly sunny sky for much of the day, then showers and thunderstorms returning during the second half of the day. Moving into Monday, a chance of showers and thunderstorms and highs in the lower to middle 80s. And finally, some dry time on the horizon for Tuesday. Highs in the middle 80s. I'm Storm Center 7 meteorologist Nick Dunn for Dayton's Severe Weather Station, 1290 and 95.7 WHIO.
1: The latest scan of the live Doppler 7 radar. It's all clear across the Miami Valley right now. A lot of cloud cover moving over the area, blocking out that sun that we had for a little while. It is 81 in Tip City and 85 in downtown Dayton.

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2: If you're traveling westbound I-70 into Indiana, you need to know that I-70 West is closed beyond US 27 with flooding. The goal is to get it fixed today and open it up tomorrow. To get around this, the detour would be US 27 to US 40, State Road number 1, and then back to I-70 westbound. Our area freeways locally, accident-free, no unusual slowdowns at the moment. I'm Will Harris, WHIO Triple Team Traffic.
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5: All right, thank you, Scott Shannon, and thanks all of you for being with us. 82 days, the single most important midterm in your lifetime. We got a ton of stuff to get to. In the course of today's extravaganza, Linda's upset that she didn't get to open the show, but that was just a rare moment of insane busyness in my life. Anyway, thank you for being with us. We'll get to calls today, 800-941-SHAWN. Bruce Blake been closing the gap in New York against Kathy Hochul. Good news, drug czar Sarah Carter will be with us. How is it possible that Francesca Hong, who's winning by 20-plus points in poll after poll after poll, loses on Election Day? How is it Hassan, how is it not El Sayed, friend of Hassan Piker? How is that possible that he was winning by so much and barely pulled it out? I mean, you can't even make that part up. We have so much that we're going to get to in the course of this program today. I got to tell you something. I'm not going to start with this except to let you know what is happening. You are watching wokeism. Now, I noticed what's her name? AOC had to say. Woke 1.0 was crazy. Woke 1 was crazy. We didn't, and then you hear Bernie. Oh, nobody that I know wants to defund the police. It's on their website. There are 250 elected DSA candidates. I'm telling you, this website is going to change. Take your pictures now, memorialize it. And then they're going to adapt a we need to lie to the American people strategy to try to win elections. And they will hide and deny who they really are, because I'm sure internal polling is showing them that most of the American people think that they are cray cray crazy. And it's just not going to work out well if they keep going down this road. And that's why AOC and Grandpa Bernie did not support Francesca Hong. And that's why the Democrats, now Democrats are gutless, no moral clarity, no moral courage at all. They won't condemn these lunatics by word, but Democrats spend a ton of money. They spent it in Michigan against El Sayed. They spent it in Wisconsin against Francesca Hong. But they are not changing who they are. They're changing strategies to hide who they are. That is what they're doing. By the way, this is insane. The WNBA, people don't learn. If you go woke, you go broke. We learned a lot with the Bud Light controversy and Dylan Mulvaney. We learned a lot. I mean, they hurt themselves so badly. Now, I think they're recovering to a certain extent. I think that there does come a point, you know, I've seen their commercials change dramatically. They now advertise with Dana White and the UFC. And Dana White made that decision after looking at the entire picture of Bud Light's history, all the work they've done for veterans and good causes. And at some point he says one mistake by some advertising guru head, you know, should not be a life sentence. I totally respect the decision. I think, you know, we've all sinned, we've all fallen short, and we, you know, sometimes have to give people, you know, the benefit of the doubt. It's called forgiveness and move on. Okay, fair enough. Now, the WNBA is doubling down on dumber and stupid on this whole thing. So the league met, they were convened a task force to figure out what a woman is. I don't know, they should have brought in as a special guest speaker, Six Gender Tellerico. That's my thought. Anyway, so they bring this task force together. They did this on Wednesday, and they emerged out of the meeting without being able to define what a woman is. It's so stupid. But it's not just stupid. It's bad business. They're gonna kill off the league. And, you know, so this is what they came out with their statement, that today's meeting convened a wide range of topics, including ongoing discussions on transgender athletes and the continued hate and vitriol directed at players online. Now, by the way, a lot of hate against me online. I don't wish that for these players. And you know what? You anonymous keyboard warriors in your parents' basement, you know, naked or in your underwear, just, you know, why these people? They just have nothing better to do with their lives but to hate on people. If you don't like somebody, don't follow them. Don't listen to them. Don't be a part of it. I mean, you have to have a lot of time on your hands. Some of these anonymous keyboard warriors have nothing to do. They need a job or something to keep them busy. Anyway, so the league goes on. We will continue to engage all league stakeholders in coming weeks and months. We will approach these important conversations thoughtfully and in alignment with the values of our league. There are no immediate eligibility matters affecting the WNBA. Well, actually, you have a number of men now, including Enes Kanter-Freedom, that are on record straight up saying that they want to be a part of next year's draft. So actually, they do have a certain urgency to this. There are no immediate eligibility matters affecting the WNBA. Yes, there is. And that is, you're going to have to decide whether or not you are going to allow biological men to be drafted. And you're going to make that decision. And I hate to tell you, that decision is imminent. That would be an immediate eligibility matter. And then the WNBA took the corporate escape hatch, dodged the question, lash out at critics, kick the can down the road, because they don't have a clue how to deal with this. You know, they still haven't responded to Clay Travis's offer, which I think is awesome. $10 million to play the men's high school basketball team of his choice. Last year's champions. I mean, dealing with the top team from last year. $10 million to the winner. He pointed out something to me last night on TV, that's more than they make in any given year. I'm like, well, that's an easy $10 million. You're so confident that there are no differences. He's talking about a high school boys basketball team. You know, they're really young men at that point, I guess. But whatever, it is what it is. Why would you not take the money? Why would you not go for it? I don't know. Doesn't make any sense. Linda, you sending me that text or no? Before I move on to other issues of the day. Oh, you did. Okay. I didn't know that. Thank you. I appreciate it. We have new tape of this lunatic Hassan Piker. Hassan Piker apparently is very fond of me. Apparently he's been, and I found out from some lunatic that actually listens to Hassan Piker. And he said that, you know, my name comes up a lot. Apparently somebody on my staff reached out to him before we knew who he really was about being a guest on a podcast. You know, it's like I would never put these crazy white nationalist, lunatic, racist, Nazi, neo-Nazi supporting people on. I don't have any interest in debating that kind of insanity. You know, a guy that says he wants, you know, the streets to run red in the blood of landlords, I don't want on the show. America deserves 9/11. I'm not interested in that either. I'm not interested in having a conversation or platforming somebody like that. That's my choice. I'm not calling for them to be canceled. I'm not calling for them to not have a platform. I'm not calling for boycotts. I've never done that my entire career. I just don't have, you know, I don't have any desire to talk to what I think is stupid. Anyway, that's my personal choice, and I think I have to make decisions based on what I think the audience wants to hear. There's a part of it. People like, you know, a verbal fight. People want that badly. And there's an entertainment factor to it, and I like being, you know, entertaining on all of this. And we have played all this stuff. We deserve 9/11. The picture behind him of the Twin Towers being hit, it so repulses me that I can't even imagine it, to be very blunt with you. Anyway, so there's new tape out of this guy. And one of the things he's saying that he would, well, let's play it for you.
4: I f*** the Constitution. I wipe my ass with the Constitution. It's a f- piece of paper, dude. Shut the f*** up. Mother f*** the Constitution and mother f*** this country, okay? You stupid b***.
5: Oh. We want more immigrants to come into your county, countries, And when and then they're going to F your sisters and then your daughters. Who talks like this? Who talks like this? We're happy to destroy the white race. And then the B word, VI. You know, how do, can I say that on the radio? I don't even know anymore. Can't keep up with these rules.
6: You cannot say anything in right now until 10 o'clock at night. So we need to be super careful and warn everybody. This is your warning that this is some very, you know, rated R stuff.
5: Okay, but I can cuss on my podcast.
6: You can allude. You can allude to what is happening.
5: Allude to what? All right. What else am I missing here about this guy? That the streets should run red with the river of the blood of the of landlords run red. The streets run red. America deserves 9/11. And you got a guy like El Sayed, and he's a highly sought after endorser. And he went absolutely nuts over the loss of Francesca Hung in Wisconsin the other night on his show, and here's what he said.
7: Here's an article about the inside the mind of a late deciding Crowley voter. A number of late deciding Democratic primary voters who spoke to NBC News in Madison on Tuesday ended up voting for Crowley. One of them, Allie Plummer, said of Hong, I really back a lot of what she's saying. The DSA label doesn't shy me away, you know. In fact, I probably would lean more towards that. Okay, I don't want to read this because I will kill myself with a gun in a video game. Okay, I don't want to hear this. I can't. I'm in a good mood overall. I want to put boomers in the machine, in the contraption. And not just boomers, like anyone that says that. I can't do it. That nothing triggers me to no end like a guy who's like, I really like Francesca Hong's policies, but I'm also a stupid guy who in his diapers. And I will be Soylent Green one day because I'm so dumb. It's like pundit brain. I can't do it. You're going to catch me on voters. I don't like on voters. It's always our fault. It's always the campaign's fault. It's always our fault. We didn't try hard enough. Okay. We didn't try hard enough. That's what happened. We should have tried harder.
5: Did he also say that he, with the Constitution, he said, I think he said something to the effect, tell me if I'm right or wrong, Linda. I don't want to get it wrong. That he wipes his backside with the American flag and the average American is utterly depraved.
6: He said it about both things. He said he wanted to be very intimate with the Constitution because it was just a piece of paper, and he said that he would wipe his backside with the American flag.
5: Now, okay, and he's free to say that. We live in a free country, and there's a lot of dumb people now that have a microphone. Many years ago, I predicted... All right, why did you not bleep? Did you hit the dump button? Are you kidding me?
6: We got it. It's dumped. Yes, sir.
5: All right, can you give us the PG version when we get back? This way people will know what the heck you just did. They accidentally forgot to take out or bleep out a word. It's actually very funny. But we have something called a delay. And usually the delay, more often than not, is for Linda, which is kind of hard to believe, but it's true. Anyway, 800-941-SHAWN is our number. You want to be a part of the program. We got a lot coming up today, including your calls. Sarah Carter, our drug czar, will join us. Bruce Blakeman, New York's gubernatorial candidate. How is it possible that the polls were so off in Wisconsin? We'll check in with former Governor Scott Walker and much more coming up. Listen, everyone needs a personal safety security strategy. And that's where, okay, there are some instances only one option is going to do. If somebody wants to kill you and your family, only the lethal option is the one to have in that moment. But the FBI tells us 2022, last year we have statistics for, that's less than 0.01% of all altercations. Now, you need a safety plan that includes firearms, but that's only necessary, again, less than 1% of the time. Now, when over 500 government agencies, police departments, and private security firms adopt the technology, why do you think that is? Because they believe in it. If you look at the videos online, BYRNA.com, they will impress you, and you're going to want it as part of your personal safety security strategy. 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
0: Now from the WHIO News Center, here are the three big things you need to know. A flood watch is in effect for the entire Miami Valley into tomorrow morning. The man shot and killed inside a car in a Dayton neighborhood is identified. And our current top local story, cops are looking for two men wanted in a deadly shooting in Dayton.
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2: Traffic backing up on 675 southbound as you get close to southbound I-75. Now, crews are on the scene. Looks like there's a crash. It's in the right shoulder, a moderate delay, probably about 8 to 10 minutes at the present time. I'm Will Harris, WHIO Triple Team Traffic.
0: Now here's the Miami Valley's most accurate and dependable forecast.
11: Showers and thunderstorms returning as we get especially past sunset and beyond. Heavy rainfall and even some gusty winds possible. And I am concerned with more potential flooding. Overnight lows in the middle 60s. Friday morning, showers and thunderstorms mainly early. Folks, I'm expecting anywhere from 1 to 4 inches of new rainfall. That causes some significant issues, especially in spots where flooding's already ongoing. Afternoon highs on Friday in the lower 80s. I'm Storm Center 7 meteorologist Nick Dunn for Dayton's Severe Weather Station, 1290 and 95.7 WHIO.
0: The latest scan of the live Doppler 7 radar. It is clear across the area, but the clouds are rolling in. No more sunshine that we're seeing across much of the Miami Valley right now. It is currently 81 in Northridge and 85 in downtown Dayton at 326. These stories and more coming up. Our next scheduled newscast is at 3:30. I'm Ron Otto, WHIO Continuing News. For This Week in History, I'm Ron Otto. August 10th, 30 BC, Cleopatra dies. August 11th, 1978, Chic's second album, Say Chic, is released and would become Billboard's Album of the Year in 1979. August 11th, 1984, the Cincinnati Reds retired Johnny Bench's number 5.
12: They got it. Johnny Bench to Joe Morgan, and there was a no contest play at second base.
0: August 13th, 1860, sharpshooter Annie Oakley is born in Dark County. August 14th, 1851, gunslinger Doc Holliday is born.
13: I'm your Huckleberry. 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And August 15th, 1939, the film The Wizard of Oz premieres. You're up.

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3: 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AI is in charge. How good an idea is that? Terrible. So you may see the pitch about how much smarter AI can be at investing than you can be, but guess who suffers the losses if an automatic investing tool messes up and loses money for you or generates a lot of tax problems for you? So AI can be your assistant, but letting AI make the decisions for you on automatic pilot, that's a terrible idea.
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3: Once you think about something from the recently concluded World Cup, Norway, that kind of became a fascination for a lot of people who did follow the World Cup, has a completely different way and attitude about kids' sports than we do in the United States. 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And if I go in the Wayback Machine, sports when I was growing up, every sport was 9 weeks. There weren't all these crazy travel teams and all that. We are burning our kids out with this obsession that I believe, I'm sorry, is a parental obsession for our kids to be great at whatever sport, squeezing the fun out of it. And I think kids benefit from discovery, trying different things. And it's a whole lot cheaper than these travel teams.
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1: 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Our top local story: warrants are out for two men charged in a deadly shooting in Dayton.
6: We've enjoyed some dry time for now, but don't get used to it here in the Miami Valley. More heavy rain and flooding is on the way. I'm meteorologist Nick Dunn. Let's break down the latest in my full forecast that's coming up.
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8: Got a backup on 675 southbound as you get close to southbound I-75. Cruiser on the scene there. Looks like the crash is blocking the, the right shoulder. A moderate delay, looking like around 8 minutes at the moment. I'm Will Harris, WHIO Triple Team Traffic.
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1: It is our top local story. A warrant is issued for two men in connection with a deadly shooting in Dayton.
10: Darren Robinson and another man, identified as Devontae Robinson, are wanted for the murder of Andre Carpenter. Dayton police were called to North Gettysburg Avenue in May on reports someone had been shot.
1: As News Center 7's Letitia Perry reporting, Carpenter died at the scene. It's not raining now, but many parts of the area are dealing with all the rain from the last several days, and more is on the way. The National Weather Service has issued a flood watch for the entire Miami Valley through tomorrow morning. So watch for those low-lying areas and also be careful around standing water. New details on a deadly shooting we're following in Dayton. We now know the name of the man found dead in a car on Sylvan Avenue yesterday afternoon.
11: The Montgomery County Coroner's Office identifying him as 39-year-old Brandon Bland. Cops say a witness had told them they saw the car parked there since 10:30 the night before, but have yet to give any more details.
1: That's WHIO's Sierra Lawson. Dayton police ask that you contact them if you have any information. Dayton cops also need your help finding a 16-year-old boy that they say is critically endangered. Sayer Day is autistic and needs his medication. He was last seen on Wilbur Avenue around 6 o'clock yesterday morning. We have his picture at WHIO.com. You're asked to call cops if you do see him.
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1: To Indiana, workers trying to fix a portion of I-70 in Wayne County that was washed away by floodwaters. NDOT says the goal is to pave that portion today and reopen it tomorrow. The detour to get around this is to follow U.S. 27 to U.S. 40, State Road 1, then back to I-70 westbound. Now with the Miami Valley's most accurate and dependable forecast, your Storm Center 7 meteorologist Nick Dunn.
6: For the rest of your Thursday evening, showers and thunderstorms returning as we get especially past sunset and beyond. Heavy rainfall and even some gusty winds possible, and I am concerned with more potential flooding. Overnight lows in the middle 60s. Going into Friday morning, showers and thunderstorms mainly early. Folks, I'm expecting anywhere from 1 to 4 inches of new rainfall. That causes some significant issues, especially in spots where flooding's already ongoing. Afternoon highs on Friday in the lower 80s. I'm Storm Center 7 meteorologist Nick Dunn for Dayton's Severe Weather Station, 1290 and 95.7 WHIO.
1: The latest scan of the live Doppler 7 radar. It's cloudy out there. Not seeing any rain, though. It is currently 82 in Xenia and 85 in downtown Dayton at 333. Our next scheduled news in less than 15 minutes and immediately when it breaks. 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
15: Please, everybody have a personal safety security strategy for you and for your family. 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And I just don't want to see good people get hurt. And you just have to think ahead. It's the only way to do it. 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Eliminate the Senate. Congress, you know, eliminated, and the way we know it with the Senate gone, and how we choose a president, the judiciary, amnesty for illegals, abolish borders, abolish ICE, end all deportations. The craziest, defund the Department of War. It's all up there. Establish a wealth tax, eliminate cash bail, abolish prisons and police, pass the Green New Deal, which is government-run everything. Including government-guaranteed salary, government-guaranteed job, government-guaranteed daycare, health care, retirement, government-guaranteed healthy food. You know, the government does so much well that they've given me so much confidence to trust them with more. It's insane. So we had the comments of AOC. I want to pull these up because AOC goes on the Sunday program this weekend, and she's... you know, I don't even know who watches these shows anymore. And she just starts laughing. Oh, defund the police. That was woke. That was woke 1.0. Nobody believes that. And Bernie Sanders saying, I don't know anybody that wants to defund the police. They've been saying it repeatedly ad nauseum. And I'll tell you why they're doing this. But listen first.
17: What do you make of those controversial statements? I'm sure you've seen. I mean, she's... you know, the Thanksgiving dust up. She says she doesn't, you know, still believe that. But, you know, the abolished prisons, abolished police, which is also positions that have been taken by a lot of the progressive candidates who have won.
18: Mm-hmm.
17: How do you get around that?
18: Yeah.
17: I mean, those are not positions that are supported by.
18: Right. I mean, I think that a lot of these races, even right now, they'll have a tendency to be nationalized.
17: Yeah.
18: But these races ultimately are local, and all politics are local. My understanding is that Francesca Hong has made clear her present stances to her electorate.
17: Yeah, she's moved away from a lot of that.
18: Right, she's moved away from it. And I have a local city councilman that has this saying, woke one was crazy.
17: Woke one was crazy.
19: Well, you know, look, people have different views, and what you know as well as I do, that the right wing, that's their job, right? They will take what one person said and put, you know, $80 billion of TV ads on it and make it claim every Democrat supports that. No serious person that I know who is running for office believes in, quote unquote, defunding the police.
15: Sorry, they've been saying it left, right, and sideways. And is right up there on the DSA website. I'm making a prediction. This website, everything listed there is going to be taken down. I am urging everyone to memorialize that website. Save it, because they're going to eat it. and this, oh, that woke one was crazy. Oh, you're admitting you were crazy and that every one of your friends was crazy? Is that what you're going to say? And that you just totally distance yourself from all this? All that is they have come to the conclusion they can't win with this radical extreme DSA, radical socialism strategy around the rest of the country. Mamdani can win, AOC can win, Bernie Sanders can win in Vermont, but most people can't win. You know, and this gets to the heart of how you repress votes with fake polls like they had in Michigan with Al Sayed and Francesca Hong in the state of Wisconsin. And now they're going to hide who they really are. That is going to be the emerging strategy. But, you know, one of the interesting points in this, both the Al Sayed race and the Francesca Hong race, is that Democrats were working very hard to defeat both these candidates. That means elected Democrats. My understanding, my sources telling me, Chuck Schumer included, and they were funding a lot of these people's campaigns against the DSA members. However, this still only remains one elected official that will speak out against them, and that's John Fetterman. I saw Chris Matthews went on Liberal Morning Joe and said, no, Democrats running for office have to denounce the, quote, crap coming from the Democratic Socialists of America. Okay, he's saying it, you know, saying the DSA has done a favor to the non-DSA Democrats. Where are the elected Democrats now condemning them? Those people are scared to death because they are fearful they will be primaried, like Mamdani primaried three incumbents and beat all three of them. Well, what happened in Colorado? What's happening in other parts of the country as well? I mean, this they're not changing who they are. We have 250 elected DSA members in the country since 2019. We'll have 40 more on the ballot this election year. Now, okay, it's one thing for Bill Maher to say it. It's one thing for Joe Manchin to say it. It's one thing for, you know, David Axelrod or Van Jones or James Carville to say it. And now Chris Matthews to say it, but they're not elected officials. And so deep down, they don't like them because they're working to prevent them from getting elected, but they don't have any moral conviction at all. They're a bunch of spineless, gutless wonders, and they won't come out against them. This stuff that we're putting together on Hassan Piker is going to blow your mind. I'm telling you. He's warning the knives will come out after Francesca Hong fell in Wisconsin in this upset, arguing during his live stream, Democratic established figures will work harder to stop insurging candidates because they no longer underestimate the progressive movement. He's right on that point. They are now going to work against them. And Piker not only appeared with Al Sayed, but also with Congresswoman Omar at an August rally. In the case of Omar, at a campaign, portrayed the loss as a warning for socialists seeking to build on recent primary victories. It will be more difficult, though, because the establishment will not underestimate us. It will continue to undermine us, but they will not underestimate us. So the knives will be out. So this is now a huge intramural battle. But again, elected officials won't say what Maher is saying and what, you know, Joe Manchin. Joe Manchin's not elected anymore. Or what the only elected officials, John Fetterman, or what Carville is saying, or what the rest of them are saying. So understand that this is all one big strategy to deceive people, and they're going to be just like Abigail Spanberger and Joe Biden hiding in the basement. Hassan Piker cheering a Mamdani aide, going beast mode with impoverished the white middle class remark. You know, the guy that claimed 9/11, that he preys on Zoran Marxist commie Mamdani, one of his aides, was in the middle of a long riff mocking Bill Maher over, you know, his comments about the socialist platform, reminding or responding to Maher's comments critical of this. You know, there is an all-out civil war for the soul of this party. Progressive finger-pointing over this Francesca Hong loss has just begun. You know, Bernie and AOC are directly responsible for the loss. Washington Examiner reporting that Hong's narrow loss in Wisconsin sparked a progressive blame game, with some on the left arguing that AOC and Bernie Sanders could have tipped the gubernatorial primary in the socialist candidate's favor. Nathan Robertson, editor-in-chief of the left-leaning Current Affairs magazine, wrote Wednesday that Bernie and AOC are directly responsible for Hong's loss. Bernie and AOC, not endorsing, might have cost her the Democratic nomination. They're pissed. So now they're going to fight each other. I mean, there's a whole intramural battle that is now emerging before our very eyes. It's fascinating to watch. I've never seen anything like this in my life. But with 83 days to go to Election Day, is that 83? It's 83. We're now at the point where we better pay very close attention. It's 82, actually. You've got to, you know, understand this is a clear and present danger if you don't want this radicalized group to be in charge. I'll tell you right now, they get the House, they're going to impeach Donald Trump again and again and again and again. God forbid they got the House and Senate. Then they're going to have trial after trial after trial. All progress of the country will stop. Not going to be a good time. And if you're a Trump supporter, maybe you're a Republican angry with some Republicans. You have a right to be, in my view. You do. I'm not happy that they don't, you know, unite more. I don't like that they have a slim majority. I'd like to see their majority grow so they can do more. But you do support Donald Trump and you don't want to see the country come to a standstill. You better get out and vote. If you don't want this country turned upside down, you better get out and vote. Cato Institute funding the DSA policy proposals would more than triple the current federal spending. They tally up that bill, the DSA platform, and all of this will be sent to the richest individuals and corporations, tally up that bill, and it comes in between $71 trillion and $212 trillion in new spending over the next decade. Obviously, we can't afford that. You know, and it's just, it is a battle that I don't think I ever anticipated. I never thought real communists and socialists would ever, you know, be in this position where they could take over an entire party, which they've done, and then cower, have the rest of their party cower in fear and unwilling and incapable of even criticizing them. RFK Jr., HUD Secretary Scott Turner, threatened to cut off funding for Los Angeles's failed homeless industrial complex, blasting a system that has received nearly $1 billion in federal funding over 5 years. Homelessness, well, Gavin, no-show governor, he's too busy traveling the world and hating on Trump 24-7. He's a Trump stalker, halftime Hannity stalker, podcaster, you know, author, that has friends buy his book in bulk, which was a hilarious story. You know, highest income taxes, sales taxes, highest gas taxes, highest poverty rate, highest homelessness rate, and he never shows up. Hydrants that don't have water in them, knowing there are predictable wildfire seasons. They don't practice the science of forestry. Reservoirs empty, no water in them either. I mean, it is remarkable that this guy thinks he's going to be president. I don't think he can get the nomination. I really don't. I think AOC is the front runner. If you want my opinion as of now, it's too early to tell, and I don't really want to focus on it, to be very blunt. I want us to be laser beam focused on this midterm. You know, I've been trying to get all of you to understand and have the same sense of urgency of what's going to be at stake in 82 days. That's what I've been trying to do. I've been trying to warn everybody and tell you that this is very, very real. And I will tell you one other thing we learned this week and last week after Michigan and after Wisconsin. How do you have people up by double digits in the case of Francesca Hong, 20 plus points? Well, that can prevent people from voting. I don't need to go vote for my candidate. My candidate has it in the bag. I can't vote for, you know, the other candidate because, you know, for a general election, I can't vote. What's the point? We're down by 20. And then the woman loses? That is impactful for the vote itself. 800-941-SEAN if you want to be a part of the program. You know, today we capture life's biggest moments with our phones. So many of our most meaningful memories were recorded long before smartphones, VHS tapes, film reels, slides, you know, printed photos, negatives, all that stuff. Technology's changed. And you spend all this time in your life recording important moments in your life. Kids are born, kids' first steps, kids' first day at school, all the way through, you know, the graduation from college and marriage and all that stuff. Anyway, that's why Legacy Box was founded over a decade ago, to preserve these memories in perpetuity. 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And guess what? Generations from now, your great, great, great, great, great, great, great, great, great grandchildren will know what you looked like and sounded like. 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
1: Now from the WHIO News Center, here are the three big things you need to know. A flood watch is in effect into tomorrow morning as more rain is expected to arrive tonight. The coroner identifies a man killed inside a car in Dayton. And our current top local story, rain returns to the Miami Valley later today. Expect flooding issues to get even worse overnight.
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8: Got a crash on 675 South as you approach southbound 75. Cruiser on the scene. Crash in the right shoulder. Moderate delay possible. 8 to 10 minutes. Got about 3 miles of slow traffic. I'm Will Harris, WHIO Triple Team Traffic.
1: Now here's the Miami Valley's most accurate and dependable forecast.
6: For the rest of your Thursday evening, showers and thunderstorms returning as we get especially past sunset and beyond. Heavy rainfall and even some gusty winds possible. And I am concerned with more potential flooding. Overnight lows in the middle 60s. Going into Friday morning, showers and thunderstorms mainly early. Folks, I'm expecting anywhere from 1 to 4 inches of new rainfall. That causes some significant issues, especially in spots where flooding's already ongoing. Afternoon highs on Friday in the lower 80s. I'm Storm Center 7 meteorologist Nick Dunn for Dayton's Severe Weather Station, 1290 and 95.7 WHIO.
1: The latest scan of the live Doppler 7 radar. It's mostly cloudy out there right now, but no rain showing up on the radar at the moment. It is 82 in Fairborn and 85 in downtown Dayton at 354. These stories and more coming up. Our next scheduled newscast is at 4 o'clock. I'm Ron Otto, WHIO Continuing News.
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21: Here's a look at what's happening around the Miami Valley this week. Taco and Nacho Fest going to be happening on Saturday down at Austin Landing. 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The Fairborn Sweet Corn Festival, that's happening this weekend in Fairborn. 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
15: All right, drug czar Sarah Carter, also Bruce Blakeman, running for governor of New York. Scott Walker, how could the polls be so wrong in Wisconsin? Straight ahead. You know, we see what's happening across the globe right now. 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
1: 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Our top local story, even more rain comes to the Miami Valley, making for more flooding issues.
6: After a dry afternoon in the Miami Valley, I'm growing significant concern for very heavy rainfall returning tonight into Friday morning. I'm meteorologist Nick Dell. Let's break down the latest and how much rain to expect in the full forecast coming up.
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8: Earlier crash on 675 South approaching southbound 75. Crews were on the scene. Looks like that's been cleared out of the way, and we're getting much better traffic flow. Now, the left lane is blocked on 75 South beyond State Route 48 Main Street. With the breakdown, you're going to find some slow traffic through the downtown Dayton area. I'm Will Harris, WHIO Triple Team Traffic.
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1: It is our top local story. It looks nice outside, but another round of rain is on the way, expected to get here later on tonight.
23: We have several areas of low pressure that are going to move right along a stalled boundary that's lifting right back over top of us. As for the timing for today and into tomorrow, a lot of it is happening after 5 o'clock, if not later, and very scattered in nature at that point. Early in the morning, Friday will be our heaviest of the rain.
1: Storm Center 7 meteorologist Brittley Ritz, a flood watch for the entire Miami Valley is in effect through tomorrow morning. WHIO News Time is 4:01. It's now 85 degrees in Dayton. This is a WHIO breaking news alert. Updating a story we're following, Dayton cops say a missing 16-year-old boy has been found safe. Officers were concerned because Sayer Day is autistic and needs his medication and went missing around 6 yesterday morning. But again, he has been found safe. New details on a deadly shooting we're following in Dayton. We now know the name of the man found dead in a car on Sylvan Avenue yesterday afternoon.
11: The Montgomery County Coroner's Office identifying him as 39-year-old Brandon Bland. Cops say a witness had told told them they saw the car parked there since 10:30 the night before, but have yet to give any more details.
1: That's WHIO's Sierra Lawson. Dayton police ask that if you have any information, you can contact them. Covering Montgomery County, one person is in custody after crashing into a porch overnight.
4: It happened on Colgate Avenue in Jefferson Township just after midnight. Deputies say the driver lost control at Wittenberg and Colgate Avenues, hitting a fire hydrant and a tree before coming to rest on someone's porch. No one was hurt.
1: That's News Center 7's Letitia Perry reporting.
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5: We're back in eastern Indiana where our viewers are dealing with some historic flooding and now new concerns about rain coming tonight and overnight. Upwards of 4 inches in some spots. That is the last thing any of that area needs. So we'll walk you through the timing. Also, Cornerstone

0: upwards of 4 inches in some spots. That is the last thing any of that area needs. So we'll walk you through the timing. Also, Cornerstone South in South Montgomery County in Centerville. It is a large retail area. That's where Costco is located. Well, now the developer is moving across the highway and is going to be creating what's called Cornerstone South, a much different look as far as what we see there at the other property. Might be a hotel. So again, we're going to talk about what else the developer is looking to do. We'll see at 5.
1: 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WHIU News Time is 4:03. The Storm Center 7 forecast is next.
2: Here at WHIO, we have a really unique morning show. It's called Miami Valley's Morning News, and it's all news, all weather, and all traffic all morning long. We're the only station in the region with an all-local news morning show, staffed by a large group of folks who live here in the Miami Valley. Because having an all-local news morning show is something that's important to our mission. 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Would you give the show a shot? 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
1: 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Now with the Miami Valley's most accurate and dependable forecast, your Storm Center 7 meteorologist Nick Dunn.
10: For your Friday showers and thunderstorms, mainly during the first half of the day, new rainfall 1 to 4 inches across the Miami Valley with a high temperature in the lower 80s. Moving into Saturday, we heat things up a bit. We'll find highs in the middle to upper 80s with a slight chance of a shower or thunderstorm. Moving into Sunday, how about highs approaching 90 for parts of the Miami Valley? A mostly sunny sky for much of the day, then showers and thunderstorms returning during the second half of the day. Moving into Monday, a chance of showers and thunderstorms and highs in the lower to middle 80s. And finally, some dry time on the horizon for Tuesday, highs in the middle 80s. I'm Storm Center 7 meteorologist Nick Dunn for Dayton's Severe Weather Station, 1290 and 95.7 WHIO.
1: The latest scan of the live Doppler 7 radar. It's cloudy out there right now, clear of rain. That's good news for the time being. It is currently 81 in Tip City and 85 in downtown Dayton at 4:07.
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12: We got slow traffic through the downtown Dayton area, 75 southbound, right just past Route 48. There's a breakdown there, slowing traffic. Also, Route 40 closed in both directions beyond Shannon Avenue with a crash. This is just west of Springfield. You're suggesting to use an alternate route. I'm Will Harris, WHIO Triple Team Traffic.
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0: Show, 800-941-SHAWN, if you want to be a part of this program, this extravaganza. You know, I will tell you, one of the saddest things that you get to see in life is addiction. I learned a lot about addiction when I was 17 years old. I was working in a bar when I was 12. I've told the story a million times. They're like, I know some of you are saying it. Don't tell it again. Linda's rolling her eyes right now. I was a dishwasher every Friday, Saturday, Sunday night till 2 a.m. in the morning. At 13, I was a cook. Later, I became a busboy waiter. 17, I was a bartender. And I learned a lot about addiction. You know, in the case of alcohol addiction and alcoholism, it's so weird because every individual, like your own DNA and your own fingerprint, has their number. What is the number? Well, for some people, if they have one drink, it's too much for them. Some people can't drink. They don't metabolize it. It alters their personality immediately. And it just brings the absolute worst out of them. For some people, they have one drink and they're like acting like, woo. That's kind of like Linda. Is that you, Linda? Which one are you? Some people
1: have
0: two drinks.
1: I am not a sissy drinker. That is fake news. I do not go woo.
0: Two or three. But once, for example, and this is, I'm using stereotypes, which I don't like to use, but there is something I observed. For example, men, when they drink too much, either get into, I love you, bro. I love you, but you're my best friend, or they want to fight somebody. And they want to flirt with anybody at the bar, even if a woman's with her married husband. It's insane. Women tend to become a little more flirtatious, but I've seen women fighting each other too. So there is some commonality there. Now we're not even talking about, as bad as that is, and that's bad. There are all these other addictions on top of it. And, you know, and then you look at countries that are targeting our youth with all of these drugs. You know, fentanyl, you know, 3 grains of salt can kill fentanyl, but the size of 3 grains of salt can kill a 250-pound man. That's insane. Or you look at opioid addiction, heroin addiction. Then you have prescription drug addiction, which is just out of control. We are an overprescribed society, period. End of sentence. There's no other way to put it. You know, Robert Kennedy Jr. Discussed the Trump administration fight to end homelessness and drug addiction. He himself went through years of this. I had a long talk with him, a personal talk. I wouldn't disclose the contents of it. And when you're in the throes of addiction, it is almost, for the person, impossible to get out of it. It's hard to explain, but here's what he said.
2: President Trump made this mission a national priority through the Great American Recovery. His leadership has made it possible for us to break down silos across the federal government, demand accountability for results, and put recovery at the center of our response to addiction and homelessness. We are directing federal resources towards programs that deliver lasting results, not programs that perpetuate cycles of detox, relapse, and reentry into care. And we're already seeing progress. In fact, new provisional data that was released today show that overdose deaths have dropped by more than 12% over the last 12 months. That means nearly 10,000 more Americans alive today who would otherwise not be alive. Those numbers underscore what President Trump has made clear. When we put recovery first and demand results, we save lives.
0: All right, joining us now is the director of the White House Office of National Drug Policy, a longtime friend of this program, often referred to, by the way, as the drug czar. Now, Sarah Carter is with us, and she has done so much work for this program and for Hannity, the TV show, in terms of going down to the border, dealing with illegal immigration and the drug smugglers and the cartels, and she's seen it up close and personal. I had the same experience when I used to go down to the border 12, 14, 15 times, been in a drug warehouse. Floor to ceiling, the biggest warehouse you've ever seen with a stench you can't take. And, you know, this is all drugs confiscated, you know, not counting all the drugs they get through. And the unbelievable ways that people smuggle drugs into this country. We're poisoning our children. And it's just terrible. Anyway, Sarah Carter, we miss you. I'm glad you're the drug czar. I can't think of a better person for this job. Tell us how it's going.
3: It's been going great, Sean. I'm here in San Diego. I was with Secretary Kennedy here, as well as Secretary Scott Turner, where our office, the Office of National Drug Control Policy, often, yes, referred to as the drug czar, re-released our best practices toolkit. What it is a treatment-first way of handling homelessness and drug addiction in the United States. It's not about housing first. Secretary Turner, Secretary Kennedy have been very clear. We are done with waste, fraud, and abuse. And what we want at ONDCP, what we want is for people to live. Every human being counts. We're not going to lock them up in some motel, give them housing without treatment. We want them to have treatment first, and we want rules that protect children as well. I'm here in San Diego, and I was speaking to folks out here, and I went around this beautiful city, absolutely stunning city. And then one area of the city, you can just see the addiction, these old methods of harm reduction where people are in the streets and they've got needles in their arms and they're, you know, smoking crack, they're using meth, they are shooting up heroin with fentanyl, and the horrors of seeing that and then realizing that amongst those people that are on the streets, the adults, are children as well. So we need to, you know, this needs to be all inclusive. We need to protect our children. Secretary Kennedy and I and Secretary Turner have now a roadmap and guidelines that are going to go across the United States to rescue missions across our country and treatment centers, whether they're faith-based or non-faith-based, but we're bringing faith into the equation. We are reaching out to our faith-based communities as well and saying, here, this is a way to address homelessness and addiction through treatment first. Let's do it. I just returned from Colombia. I got to tell you, President Trump has been absolutely amazing. His policies and this administration, our friendships, our connections, and what we're doing. We were in Colombia for the inauguration. I was with Attorney General Blanche, as well as the head of DEA, Administrator Terry Cole. And we were there watching this great moment, a shift in geopolitically in our hemisphere, where we now have the tiger, El Tigre, President De La Espria, in office, and he's going to be working very closely with us in eradicating coca and going after the cartels. I leave today for Argentina, where we will be holding the International Drug Enforcement Conference with nations from all over the Western Hem in Argentina, in Buenos Aires, to discuss the best way to go after the cartels and after adversaries that are poisoning and targeting our children. This is nonstop. President Trump has given us a mission, and we are working to save lives in the United States and stop the bad guys from bringing the bad stuff in. And to know that in some cases, federal tax dollars actually went these so-called harm reduction programs where, you know, they're passing out, you know, foil so that they can utilize that for their drug paraphernalia, where they are allowing people to shoot up and they give them housing, but there's no treatment. There's no treatment. There's no help. There's no, you know, there's no guidance to recovery or living a better life. But instead, they're kept in like the shackles of their addiction and inside these horrific, motels and decrepit buildings where these are lost and forgotten souls. And right now on the streets, you're absolutely right. These hot shots, or we have at least at ONDCP now with our wastewater testing and working as a whole of government with the CDC for the first time, because of the testing that we are doing on wastewater, we were able to see metatomidine, which is known as rhinoceros tranquilizer, out on the streets. I mean, think about this. It's 100 to 300 times more potent than xylazine. And it was out on the streets and it was killing our citizens. And we need a change in culture, a change in the way we think about ourselves and the way we treat drug use and drug addiction. And we need to tell our kids, you are worth more than this. You can have anything in your life. Just do not be shackled down by, you know, experimentation and drugs. This isn't a rite of passage. This can actually kill you. And we have enemies of our state that are out there and that are targeting our country and that are targeting our citizens. I always call this, you know, and I've said it before, Sean, this is irregular warfare against us. When you think about the type of fentanyl, the type of precursors that have been, just basically smuggled into our country and how they have affected our nation, it's very real. I think now is the time that we wake up and together as a nation, we fight back on multiple levels, both inside the United States and outside the United States. And that's what President Trump has allowed us to do. And I mean, I feel grateful to be with people that care so much that they are willing to do everything to save lives and to save future generations of Americans. And that's what we're doing with this treatment first approach. It doesn't mean we don't want to give people housing.
0: All right, quick break. Right back. More with Sarah Carter, our drug czar, the director of the White House Office of National Drug Control Policy. On the other side, we'll also get your calls in. Bruce Blakeman, New York gubernatorial candidate, will join us. The president is going to New York and Nassau County tomorrow. There's one poll that shows it a 4-point race. Also, what the hell happened in Wisconsin? Even Frank Luntz said, you know, the polling that's taking place is so disgusting it should end. It is hurting our electoral process. We'll get Scott Walker's take on that coming up as well as we continue in your calls, 800-941-SHAWN.
4: 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How many liberals does it take to make a common sense statement? 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
7: Now from the WHIO News Center, here are the three big things you need to know. A flood watch remains in effect for the area through Friday morning. There are warrants out for two men accused in the deadly shooting of a Dayton man. And our current top local story, more rain comes to the Miami Valley in the overnight hours. Expect more flooding issues as well.
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9: It's going to take you an extra few minutes to get through downtown Dayton on 75 in both directions this afternoon. The left lane is blocked, 75 south beyond State Route 48 with a breakdown, and the center lane is blocked on northbound 75 beyond QE Street with a crash. I'm Will Harris, WHIO Triple Team Traffic.
7: Now here's the Miami Valley's most accurate and dependable forecast.
10: Showers and thunderstorms returning as we get especially past sunset and beyond. Heavy rainfall and even some gusty winds possible, and I am concerned with more potential flooding. Overnight lows in the middle 60s. Friday morning, showers and thunderstorms mainly early. Folks, I'm expecting anywhere from 1 to 4 inches of new rainfall. That causes some significant issues, especially in spots where flooding's already ongoing. Afternoon highs on Friday in the lower 80s. I'm Storm Center 7 meteorologist Nick Dunn for Dayton's Severe Weather Station, 1290 and 95.7 WHIO.
7: Latest scan of the live Doppler 7 radar. Clear but cloudy out right now. All across the Miami Valley, it is currently 84 degrees in Englewood, 85 in downtown Dayton at 423. These stories and more coming up. Our next scheduled newscast is at 430. I'm Ron Otto, WHIO Continuing News.
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12: Here's a look at what's happening around the Maumee Valley this week. Taco and Nacho Fest going to be happening on Saturday down at Austin Landing. 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Party's going to start at 3 and it's going to run through 10. The Fairborn Sweet Corn Festival, that's happening this weekend in Fairborn. 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German Fest Picnic, that's going on this weekend over at the Dayton Liederkranz Turner. It's in the St. Anne's neighborhood. 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
0: All right, our final moments with our nation's drug czar, the director of the White House Office of National Drug Control Policy, Sarah Carter. Our old friend is with us. Let me ask you, though, Sarah, what about the recidivism rate? I know people that have been in and out of rehab, you know, 10 times before either they get off it or die. Because that's basically, that's your choice. You either give up your addiction or the odds are high that you're going to die from some drug-related complication, overdose, whatever it happens to be.
3: Yeah, Sean, you're absolutely right. And that's the tragedy, right? That's why primary prevention has to be number one. We have to reach our children. We have to reach them, as Dr. Levin, our office, always says, before they jump in the river, before they put their toes in the river, before they start experimenting with these drugs. Because nothing good comes from it. You gave a great analogy, you know, with alcoholism, which is very deadly for some people, destroys families, destroys lives. You know, when you have those receptors, when you become addicted and you're unable to unleash yourself from those shackles, it becomes very, very difficult. It's a long process. Sometimes it takes multiple times to sometimes I've heard 5, 6, 7, 8 times going into rehab before people let it go. And if they don't let it go, you know, the choices are very, very narrow. And a lot of times it ends in death. And that's the tragedy. So we want to get the word out. We want to be there. This is why, you know, it's generational as well. We want to get families off of our streets. We want to protect children. We are a nation that is both tough but is caring. And we are doing this so that we can actually save lives. We talk about housing first in the past. You know, that didn't work. The recidivism rate was through the roof. And a lot of addicts who have recovered have said to us, and these are personal testimonies, that they couldn't even believe coming to California, you know, that they would get keys to an apartment, to a motel room, where they actually, you know, they didn't have to pay for it. They could go in and then they could just use drugs. And a lot of the people that were using with them would die. But there was no follow through. There was no oversight. It was like wasted taxpayer dollars, leading to the deaths of Americans. That is not going to happen anymore in the United States. Not if we have anything to say about it. We're making sure that we give roadmap to do things the right way. And well, Secretary Turner said we're pulling the money so that the fraud stops.
0: Sarah, you were made for this job. Our drug czar, she is the director of the White House Office of National Drug Control Policy. Keep up the great work, Sarah. I'd like to save lives. I put a high price on human life, and you do too. Keep it up. We appreciate it. Update us often. 800-941-SHAWN if you want to be a part of the program. Though the headlines changed, unfortunately, the threats facing Israel, that remains. People that are sworn to Israel's destruction. And it's sad. What has happened is, you know, the headlines move on, but all the densely populated areas that were hit with these ballistic missiles, either from the Iranians themselves or their proxies, well, those homes are gone. People are homeless. People need bare necessities, humanitarian assistance, and that's food and water and shelter and clothing and medications. The elderly can't even get out, you know, to go see their doctor. Thank God the International Fellowship of Christians and Jews, they are stepping up to the moment that they're dealing with, and they're on the ground every single day providing life-saving aid. And, you know, and yet communities have to remain on alert. You know, when I went to Israel, I go to an underground bunker playground. Kids can't play outside because of all the rockets being fired into their town. It was a border town next to Gaza. I mean, it's just terrible. Parents wonder if they can send their kids to school safely. But anyway, I know the headlines fade, but the need for help and assistance for thousands are that remains. 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
7: 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Our top local story, another round of rain is on the way, and so is the flooding threat.
10: We've enjoyed some dry time for now, but don't get used to it here in the Miami Valley. More heavy rain and flooding is on the way. I'm meteorologist Nick Dunn. Let's break down the latest in my full forecast that's coming up.
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9: I-75, a challenge in both directions through downtown today. The left lane is blocked on 75 South beyond State Route 48 with a breakdown, and the center lane is blocked northbound 75 beyond Kiowee Street with a crash. Route 40 closed in both directions beyond Shannon Avenue with a crash. This is west of Springfield. Use Route 4 out of Springfield or take New Carlisle Pike. I'm Will Harris, WHIO Triple Team Traffic.
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7: It is our top local story. The Miami Valley will likely get more rain later tonight to make existing flooding even worse.
18: A lot of it is happening after 5 o'clock, if not later, and very scattered in nature at that point. Early in the morning Friday will be our heaviest of the rain, and it becomes a little more scattered throughout the afternoon Friday.
7: Storm Center 7 meteorologist Brittley Ritz. Not raining now, but many parts in the area are still dealing with all the rain from the last several days. And with more on the way, the National Weather Service has issued a flood watch for the entire Miami Valley through tomorrow morning. Keep a watch on those low-lying areas and also be careful of standing water. Warrants are now out for the arrest of two men accused of killing a man in Dayton earlier this year.
19: The shooting happening on North Gettysburg Avenue May 5th, leaving 32-year-old Andre Carpenter dead. Devontae and Darren Robinson are both facing multiple counts of murder and felonious assault.
7: As WHIO's Sierra Lawson, cops have yet to say if they know what led up to the gunfire. Dayton cops need your help this afternoon, and so now we're getting an update on that as well. The cops have found a 16-year-old boy that they say was critically endangered. Sierra Day was found safe this afternoon. He is autistic and needed his medication and had been missing since 6 yesterday morning.
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17: To Indiana, workers are trying to fix a portion of I-70 in Wayne County that was washed away by floodwaters. NDOT says the goal is to pave that portion today and reopen it tomorrow. The detour to get around this following U.S. 27 to U.S. 40, to State Route 1 and then, or State Road 1, and then back to I-70. A level 3 travel advisory has been extended for Wayne County, and that runs until 6 p.m. Now with the Miami Valley's most accurate and dependable forecast, your Storm Center 7 meteorologist Nick Dunn.
10: For the rest of your Thursday evening, showers and thunderstorms returning as we get especially past sunset and beyond. Heavy rainfall and even some gusty winds possible, and I am concerned with more potential flooding. Overnight lows in the middle 60s. Going into Friday morning, showers and thunderstorms mainly early. Folks, I'm expecting anywhere from 1 to 4 inches of new rainfall. That causes some significant issues, especially in spots where flooding's already ongoing. Afternoon highs on Friday in the lower 80s. I'm Storm Center 7 meteorologist Nick Dunn for Dayton's Severe Weather Station, 1290 and 95.7 WHIO.
17: The latest scan of the live Doppler 7 radar. It's a clear but cloudy right now. We're looking at 84 degrees in Huber Heights and 85 in downtown Dayton at 434. Our next scheduled news in less than 15 minutes and immediately when it breaks. 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
17: For this week in history, I'm Ron Otto. August 10th, 30 BC, Cleopatra dies. August 11th, 1978, Chic's second album, Say Chic, is released and would become Billboard's Album of the Year in 1979. August 11th, 1984, the Cincinnati Reds retired Johnny Bench's number 5.
21: They got it. Johnny Bench to Joe Morgan, and it was a no contest play at second base.
17: August 13th, 1860, sharpshooter Annie Oakley is born in Dark County. August 14th, 1851, gunslinger Doc Holliday is born.
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17: 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You're

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3: Let's say you got a kid who's going to be off to college this fall or is already in, and you're just really frustrated how much it's going to cost. 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I have some info for you on Clark.com about the steps you should take when you're trying to look for scholarships and grants for your or your kids' college education.
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6: 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You know, it was kind of like a really weird thing. I happen to like our my county executive. You know, I left New York now years ago. And I got a list from lawyers and accountants. Do you realize there are now entire industries that have been built up around how to successfully leave blue states where they can't put their tentacles into you? Because there are more, for example, New York State tax agents in my free state of Florida than there are in New York. I mean, and when so I hired accountants and I hired a law firm. And they came up with a list. There's nearly 100 items of things I had to do to completely cut myself off of from New York, including don't go there ever, pretty much. And, you know, I went once or twice to visit family. I'd rather pay their plane ticket. They'd rather come to Florida anyway. Number one. And then all the things you have to do to establish domicile, residency in the free state of Florida. And there's a ton of stuff. But one of the things they made you do is like, well, if you keep your house, they'll try and argue that is really where your heart is. You know, everyone believes this stupidity of 6 months and a day. That's not how those people work. And I know I've talked to too many people. They put them through hell. And it's just unbelievable. And it just, you know, they push people out. Then people leave. I mean, they basically, Kathy Hochul, I want to just remind you what she said. And then what Andrew Cuomo said. You know, Kathy Hochul said to President Trump and Lee Zeldin, get the hell out of town. Go down to Florida where you belong. Here's what she said.
0: And we're here to say that the era of Trump and Zeldin and Molinaro, just jump on a bus and head down to Florida where you belong, okay? Get out of town. Get out of town.
5: Their problem is not me and the Democrats. Their problem is themselves. Who are they? Are they these extreme conservatives who are right to life, pro-assault weapon, anti-gay? Is that who they are? Because if that's who they are, and if they are the extreme conservatives, they have no place in the state of New York. So this was, that's not who New Yorkers are.
6: I did like my county executive. He's now running for governor, Bruce Blakeman. And Kathy Hochul also this week, you know, tried to use the Statue of Liberty in her argument to protect illegal immigrants, and then signed one of the most comprehensive laws to rein in ICE in the entire country. Let me play both of those for you.
7: The Statue of Liberty stands tall in our harbor. For generations, she's had a simple message. Bring me your tired, your poor, your huddled masses yearning to be free. And despite the utter lack of humanity and compassion coming out of Washington, that message still means something here in New York. It means that in this state, we treat all people with dignity and decency, regardless of how they got here. And that's one of the reasons I'm proud that we signed one of the most comprehensive laws to rein in ICE in the entire country. It prohibits law enforcement agencies from having formal agreements with ICE. That means unless a crime has been committed, ICE cannot use local cops, their jails, their technology, to use local cops for civil immigration enforcement.
6: All right, joining us now, he was a great county executive, and I had to sell my house. You know, which I happen to like it. I would have kept it maybe as a vacation home if I could afford it. I don't know. I didn't have a choice. The lawyer's accountant said don't do it. Anyway, Bruce Blakeman is with us. He's done a great job as county executive. And the people love him in Nassau County. By the way, if you look at a map of New York, it's all red. Except you got these five little boroughs that are, you know, densely populated areas, including Zoran Marxist Kami Mamdani's New York City, etc. Bruce, good to talk to you, my friend. How are you?
8: I'm doing great, Sean, and we miss you very much.
6: You know, you're very kind. You know, it's funny. I had Comrade de Blasio on my podcast, and I said, you didn't really mean it when you said you wish I didn't leave. He said, I actually did. Chuck Schumer said the same thing to me. I'm like, well, you chased me out. I had two governors in a row saying they don't want me to live there.
8: Well, Sean, when high net worth individuals leave our state, it hurts the carpenters, the electricians, the plumbers, the waiter, the waitress, the bartender. And by New York frowning on you coming back to New York is so stupid, because if you stayed in your second home, you would be creating economic opportunity. You'd be creating jobs. If you came in to visit, to go to a hotel, you'd be patronizing a hotel, restaurants. People in the Democratic Party, especially the DSA, which, as you said, they're a bunch of commies and they're anti-American. They don't understand that it's economic activity that makes it more affordable for people, because it puts more money in their pocket to make choices on how they want to spend their money, rather than Kathy Hochul and Zoran Mamdani.
6: You know, I still stay in touch. I used to go to, you know, restaurants on a regular basis, Chris and Tony's in Syosset, Rothman Steakhouse. I used to go there. I'm still in touch with the people that own it and the people that wait tables there. They all became friends of mine. And they're like, you know, they see more and more of this, that people, regular customers, are leaving, and it upsets them and it hurts their way of life. The people, you know, that I would that work for me, you know, whether they were landscapers or whatever it happened to be, I stay in touch with them all. I mean, it's just in that sense, it's sad. Now, I do like Florida better. I'm not going to lie because I like being around the water, but I was on the water there. It's just, you know, they're doing everything possible. Look what Mamdani did to Ken Griffin. What was your thoughts on that? And now he's doxing everybody that owns a home that he claimed, even though he's wrong half the time, a judge stopped it, that it's not their full-time residence.
8: Well, not only does it kill jobs, and not only is it bad for the economy, but what Zoran Mamdani has been doing is anti-American. This guy does not believe in American values. This is a guy who believes in collectivism, which is another word for communism. This is a guy that on July 4th didn't have one good thing to say about America on the 250th anniversary of the greatest nation in the world that's created more prosperity for people and more freedom for people than any other form of government. This is a guy that's an anti-Semite, he's anti-Christian, and he's anti-American.
6: You know, I'm very fond of Lee Zeldin, and Lee Zeldin in the last election, outperformed all of my expectations because of mass migration. I really do believe what I said is true. I think you are the last great final hope for New York State. Am I wrong?
8: I wake up every morning with that burden on my shoulders, and I know that I'm running for the right reasons to save our state. We're in a death spiral now, Sean. The highest tax state in America. We're 50th in economic outlook. Our electric bills are 70% higher than the national average. People are suffering in the state. They're miserable under Kathy Hochul. She spent $8 billion of our tax money on illegal migrants who weren't New Yorkers. They're not Americans. They didn't earn a thing. They get more than New Yorkers get. It's absolutely insane. And each and every day, I have a Democrat that comes up to me and says, I'm a lifelong Democrat. I've never voted Republican before in my life. I'm voting for you, and I'm voting Republican this year because our party is crazy. This is not the party of Mario Cuomo. This is not the party of you, Kerry. This is not the party of Daniel Patrick Moynihan. It's not even the party of Bill Clinton. Because you know what the difference is, Sean? While we may have had political differences with people in the Democratic Party, you and I, we knew all along that they loved America, that we had differences, but they loved America. This DSA, Kathy Hochul, Zoran Mamdani, they hate America. And that's the most troubling thing. And I'm running for our kids and our grandkids to save our state and pull it out of that death spiral that Kathy Hochul has us in so that we can create prosperity, cut taxes, cut electric bills, give people more freedom, and have safer communities because they don't even respect our law enforcement.
6: Well, we're going to follow this race closely. All our prayers are with you. And I mean this sincerely. I have a lot of friends in New York, and I know you'd crush it. I know you do a great job, and I'm really, really pulling for you in this campaign. Bruce Blakeman, New York gubernatorial candidate, we really appreciate what you're doing. Keep working hard. Oh, and you have President Trump coming tomorrow, right?
8: President Trump's coming tomorrow. He's going to visit all of our law enforcement facilities, which are some of the best in the world, and we're just honored to have him there. He's coming to pay his respect to all the men and women of law enforcement and volunteer firefighters and first responders, so we're really proud of that, and I know he's your good buddy, and we will certainly pass on your good greetings. And, Sean, we love what you're doing. We love you. We miss you. When I'm governor, you'll come back here. Nobody will harass you. May God bless you, and may God bless America.
6: I really appreciate you, Bruce Blakeman. Please, if you're in New York, save your state. Bruce will transform New York in ways you can't imagine. All right, quick break. When we come back, we'll take a call. Then at the top of the hour, we'll find out how are the polls so wrong in Wisconsin. Former Governor Scott Walker will join us. Then a lot more of your calls coming up, 800-941-SHAWN, if you want to be a part of the program. Linda, why does everyone want to talk about the dead body now? Oh, my goodness, touching dead bodies. What have you done to me and this show? Now I felt terrible talking to Cheryl. Quick break, right back. We'll continue.
9: Up is next. 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
1: Now from the WHIO News Center, here are the three big things you need to know. A team of first responders from Butler County are headed to Perry County to perform rescue missions. The man found shot to death inside a car in Dayton is identified today in our current top local story. Rain returns to the Miami Valley later tonight and expect flooding threats to continue overnight.
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12: Got the left lane blocked on southbound 75 beyond State Route 48 with a breakdown. Not too bad, just a slight slowdown there. But the center lane is blocked on northbound 75 beyond Kiwi Street. We have two separate crashes. The contraflow lane is now closed. A delay of around 10 to 12 minutes should be expected at the moment. I'm Will Harris, WHIO Triple Team Traffic.
1: Now here's the Miami Valley's most accurate and dependable forecast.
13: Showers and thunderstorms returning as we get especially past sunset and beyond. Heavy rainfall and even some gusty winds possible. And I am concerned with more potential flooding. Overnight lows in the middle 60s. Friday morning, showers and thunderstorms mainly early. Folks, I'm expecting anywhere from 1 to 4 inches of new rainfall. That causes some significant issues, especially in spots where flooding's already ongoing. Afternoon highs on Friday in the lower 80s. I'm Storm Center 7 meteorologist Nick Dunn for Dayton Severe Weather Station, 1290 and 95.7 WHIO.
1: The latest scan of the live Doppler 7 radar. Just cloudy out there, not seeing any rain this hour. It's currently 81 in Springfield and 86 in downtown Dayton at 451. These stories and more coming up. Our next scheduled newscast is at 5 o'clock. 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
6: All right, let's get to a couple of calls. Cheryl is in Tennessee. Hello, Cheryl. How are you?
21: Hi, Sean. I'm great. How are you?
6: I'm good. Glad you called.
21: Thank you. I'm glad you took my call. I just wanted to come back to something you were talking about yesterday about touching a lifeless body and why people would...
6: Oh, my word. Is this what you want to talk about? Because Linda touches dead bodies like at a wake? You don't think that's weird?
21: No, I don't. And the reason I'm calling is to give you some insight so maybe you could understand why some people do. My husband was taken from me suddenly and unexpectedly, and the opportunity to speak to him was taken in a moment. And I would have crawled up in his casket and laid with him as long as they allowed me to, if I could have, because I knew as soon as they closed it, I would never see him again this side of heaven. I have no problem touching my loved one, even though I know his spirit isn't there, but that's the last representation physically of a man I've spent 30 years with, and absolutely I would touch him. I caressed him, I kissed him, and I held his hand. I don't have
15: a- I don't know. I mean, you know, you're making me feel terrible now that I said all that. It's, what you're describing is a deep abiding love that couples, I wish every couple had. And, okay, I make an exception for you. I understand. I'm so sorry for your loss, by the way.
21: Thank you.
15: But Linda, like, touches every dead body. It doesn't have to be the husband that she just adored. Yeah. But you're giving me a different perspective. In your case, I don't have a problem with it. In Linda's case, I have a ton of problems with it.
21: I'm feeling you may touch Angelie, even though she's not there. I could be wrong.
15: You're making me open my mind and rethink it, but honestly, I want to be remembered as I am. I don't want to be remembered in a coffin and people staring at me. But Cheryl, God bless you. I'm sorry about your loss. Your husband sounds like a wonderful man, and you sound like you had a beautiful, beautiful marriage. I'm so happy for you. All right, 800-941-SHAWN. You want to be a part of the program? Well, now I feel horrible, Linda. But
16: I mean, listen, I think he handled that very well.
15: I'm sorry. I mean, if it was Anthony in your case, I mean, I love Anthony. He's such a good guy. He's an awesome guy.
16: But would you touch his hand in the casket?
15: I wouldn't know, but you do it. It wouldn't freak me out as much as...
16: You're like, absolutely not.
15: No. All right. Everyone needs a home security system. You don't want a reactive system.
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1: 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Our top local story, the threat of flooding continues for the Miami Valley into tomorrow morning as more rain comes tonight.
13: After a dry afternoon in the Miami Valley, I'm growing significant concern for very heavy rainfall returning tonight into Friday morning. I'm meteorologist Nick Dell. Let's break down the latest and how much rain to expect in the full forecast coming up.
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12: I'm looking at I-75 northbound at State Route 4. Now, it's kind of ugly at the moment. The contraflow lane, the far left lane, is totally closed. That leaves two other lanes open, one of which is closed. Only the far right lane is now open. A delay of around 10 to 12 minutes should be expected on the northbound side. I'm Will Harris, WHIO Triple Team Traffic.
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24: 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Over 90 years as the Miami Valley's weather, traffic, and news station.
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1: It is our top local story this afternoon. The rain is gearing back up across the Miami Valley to come back late tonight as the ground remains saturated in many areas this afternoon.
13: Another round of very heavy rainfall is forecast to move through the Miami Valley tonight. Right now, the best timing looks to be from just after midnight all the way through at least the sunrise hours tomorrow. There will be a narrow band across the Miami Valley of 1 to 4 inches of rain. And folks, that could cause some flooding issues with poor timing right during the morning commute.
1: Storm Center 7 meteorologist Nick Dunn. He has the latest forecast in just seconds. WHIO News Time is 5:01. It's now 85 degrees in Dayton. Deputies from the Butler County Sheriff's Department are heading out to help people in another flooded area of Ohio. Some team members are going to Perry County this afternoon along with specialized equipment after Governor DeWine declared a state of emergency there. These first responders have training to perform water-related rescues. New details on a deadly shooting we're following in Dayton. We now know the name of the man found dead in a car on Sylvan Avenue yesterday afternoon.
0: The Montgomery County Coroner's Office identifying him as 39-year-old Brandon Bland. Cops say a witness had told them they saw the car parked there since 10:30 the night before, but have yet to give any more details.
1: That's WHIO's Sierra Lawson. If you know anything about this, you can call Dayton Police. A warrant is issued for two men in connection to a deadly shooting in Dayton.
2: Darren Robinson is one of the men investigators are trying to find. They say he and another man, identified as Devontae Robinson, are wanted for the murder of Andre Carpenter. Dayton police were called to North Gettysburg Avenue in May on reports someone had been shot.
1: News Center 7's Letitia Perry reporting Carpenter died at the scene.
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1: Kettering Middle School students return to class and for the first time they are all in one building after voters approved a levy to renovate Van Buren Middle School.
3: I'm excited about this opportunity to really come together, be better together as a Firebird and unified in one building.

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1: 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It's a big responsibility and our first priority. It's such a big deal to us that we've staffed a full team of local meteorologists featuring Chief Meteorologist Austin Cheney. 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
2: For this week in history, I'm Ron Otto. August 10th, 30 BC, Cleopatra dies. August 11th, 1978, Chic's second album, Say Chic, is released and would become Billboard's Album of the Year in 1979. August 11th, 1984, the Cincinnati Reds retired Johnny Bench's number 5.
3: They got it. Johnny Bench to Joe Morgan, and it was a no contest play at second base.
2: August 13th, 1860, sharpshooter Annie Oakley is born in Dark County. August 14th, 1851, gunslinger Doc Holliday is born.
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2: 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You're up to-

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0: 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Now with the Miami Valley's most accurate and dependable forecast, your Storm Center 7 meteorologist Nick Dunn.
4: For your Friday showers and thunderstorms, mainly during the first half of the day, new rainfall 1 to 4 inches across the Miami Valley with a high temperature in the lower 80s. Moving into Saturday, we heat things up a bit. We'll find highs in the middle to upper 80s with a slight chance of a shower or thunderstorm. Moving into Sunday, how about highs approaching 90 for parts of the Miami Valley? A mostly sunny sky for much of the day, then showers and thunderstorms returning during the second half of the day. Moving into Monday, a chance of showers and thunderstorms and highs in the lower to middle 80s. And finally, some dry time on the horizon for Tuesday, highs in the middle 80s. I'm Storm Center 7 meteorologist Nick Dunn for Dayton's Severe Weather Station, 1290 and 95.7 WHIO.
0: Latest scan of the live Doppler 7 radar. All clear this hour. It's still cloudy out there, but we're not seeing any rain anywhere in the Miami Valley at the moment. It is currently 82 at Xenia and 85 degrees in downtown Dayton at 5:07.
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6: All right, here we go. Slow traffic northbound 75 through downtown Dayton. About 5 miles of backed up traffic. The contraflow lane has been blocked with a crash, and the one of the two remaining lanes are blocked with emergency equipment assisting with that crash. It looks like there's medic units there, maybe about ready to make a removal. You should expect a delay of about 15 to 20 minutes at this point. Another update in just minutes here on your traffic station. I'm Will Harris, WHIO Triple Team Traffic.
0: 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I'm Ron Otto, 1290 and 95.7 WHIO. 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

0: Will it be in our lifetime? That is the question that everybody who drives on 75 wants to know. Oh my gosh. It is the Evening Edge, Monday through Friday, 5 to 7, live stream up on Facebook and YouTube tonight. More tickets for Motley Crue down at Riverbend Music Center, August 25th. We've got a current events quiz. And making a return appearance just after 6:30 tonight, none other than Storm Center 7 meteorologist Nick Dunn. I don't know if you've heard any of his forecasts, but he's got some real concerns about more rain. Lots and lots of possibility for major flooding. So he's going to be here talking about this on the show coming up after 6:30. And also, there's a goat causing problems in Dayton. They captured him, but I'd like to know if anybody has any idea how long this goat has been causing mayhem. There's a story out there that this morning the city of Dayton police were called to the Forest Ridge area, after getting ongoing complaints of a goat in the neighborhood. If this has been out there in the news, I've not heard about it. And if there are any edgeheads out there that live in the Forest Ridge area and you were aware of this goat, why didn't you call me? I feel like this is the perfect topic for the Evening Edge. They were called out there this morning, and residents in the area said the ghost was, or ghost, the goat was getting out into the neighborhood and causing damage to cars. This morning, they were able to capture it. I saw a picture of on WHIO.com of the goat cuffed and in the back seat of a cruiser. They snared it. I guess they got it in a snare and then took it to the Humane Society of Greater Dayton for a health evaluation. Usually when you think of the Humane Society, you're just thinking dogs and cats. But I guess goats. I wonder if the goat will be available for adoption. Or does anybody know, was this a pet? I would assume that this was somebody's pet. But, you know, a month or so ago, there was a pig was captured in one part of Dayton near some railroad tracks. And they're pretty sure that it was somebody's pet pig. But nobody, as far as I know, claimed it. So somewhere there's somebody missing their pig and somebody's missing their goat. That's my guess. So if anybody has any details on that goat, and does the goat have a name? 937-957-1290. We have a cars crashing into buildings update.
1: Start the car.
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4: Car, house, car.
0: Well, on the, this is funny. I just got a text from my friend Eric. He says, I see a cease and desist in your future from Pearl Jam. Bring it on, Eddie. Bring it on. So this happened, let's see, early this morning around 12:40 a.m., the 50 block of Colgate Avenue in Jefferson Township. Deputies found a vehicle that hit the front porch. The driver was nearby and taken into custody. Initial investigation showed the vehicle was going south on Wittenberg Avenue, lost control. Driver went through the intersection of Wittenberg and Colgate, hitting a fire hydrant and a tree. It stopped after hitting the front porch. Nobody was injured inside the home. Let's see, the person they arrested, O'Shea Fowler, Sr. Crash remains under investigation. Well, if you're keeping track of cars crashing into buildings this year, we have reached 89. 89 for the year, way ahead of last year. I've mentioned this a number of times. We didn't hit the 80s until, I think it was, what'd I say, October or late September? I'll have to look again. But I feel like, yeah, we are way ahead. And I would bet, I mean, what is today? Today is the 13th. We could hit 100 by the 1st of September. That is not out of the realm of possibility. So there you go, 89 for the year. I saw this story, and far be it for me to criticize anybody on the job they do, whatever the job might be. I mean, you listen to the show, I make a lot of mistakes. I stumble over words, I hit wrong buttons. You know, I screw things up all the time. But I do my best. But I saw this story. There's a 62-year-old here in the Dayton area. His name's John Butler. And he pleaded guilty in the Southern District of Ohio after robbing a key bank on Miamisburg Centerville Road back on March 30th. All right, so he's a bank robber, right? According to the court documents, this guy dressed as a construction worker walked into the bank, handed the bank teller a note ordering them to empty the top drawer. And then he fled from the scene with more than $9,000 in cash. Now, my question is, and it doesn't say this in the story, I'd like to know, is he in fact a construction worker, or was this some sort of clever disguise? That he walked in there. Did he have like a fluorescent shirt on? Did he have a hard hat? Was he wearing muddy construction boots? That kind of thing. Was he fitting the role? But here's the problem. This guy, who's now facing 20 years in prison, has 20 previous convictions for robberies. 20! Apparently, he's committed robberies in Florida, Georgia, Tennessee, and South Carolina. This guy is a lousy bank robber. Lousy bank robber. I would think that if you are robbing banks for a living, and I mean, what number would you decide to stop after? Like, you reach a number of times you've been arrested, you've been convicted of robbery, whether it was a bank or a convenience store or wherever it might be. 5 times? Is it 5 times? Like, okay, I've been arrested, convicted 5 times. I'm done. Clearly, I am a bad, bad bank robber. But this guy keeps trying. On that particular day, March 30th, the Key Bank in Miamisburg, on Miamisburg Centerville Road, cops were able to identify his robbery using security camera footage and track down his vehicle about 3 hours after the robbery. He was arrested when officers found the money, the note, and drugs in his vehicle. Wow. This guy is not too sharp. I mean, he ditched the car, I guess. See, he tracked down his vehicle. Well, maybe, I guess he was probably in the vehicle. But he had the money, he had the note, and drugs. Just not very, very smart. I mean, robbing banks isn't a good thing to do anyway, but 20 times? Joe in Germantown. Hey, Joe.
1: Hey, I think you're missing a key point there, Todd.
0: Probably.
1: What I'm wanting to know, and inquiring minds want to know, was he a former member of the Village People? That's
0: well,
1: all I got, Todd.
0: All right, I appreciate that, yeah. I guess there was, yeah, a construction worker in the group Village People. But, yeah, I mean, you would think after 20 times, well, heck, after 5 times, of being convicted of robbery, you'd be like, I suck at this. I need to kill
5: someone. Sir, please identify yourself.
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11: Now from the WHIO News Center, here are the three big things you need to know. A flood watch remains in effect for the area through Friday morning. There are warrants out for 2 men accused in the deadly shooting of a Dayton man. In our current top local story, more rain comes to the Miami Valley in the overnight hours. Expect more flooding issues.
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8: Okay, sorry about that. It's a little bit complicated. Northbound 75 here this afternoon, getting through the Miami Valley, downtown Dayton. Checking another note here. Yep, okay. So we had a crash in the Contraflow lane north of the Route 4 interchange, so they closed that. And then they had some emergency equipment they had to use and block the one of the remaining two lanes to make an extraction with medics and stuff like that. So it looks like right now we have between, 18 and maybe 25 minutes of a delay on northbound 75. Be a good idea to exit the freeway at 35 or even before and use the main streets to get through downtown Dayton. We'll have another update for you in just minutes here in your traffic station. I'm Will Harris, WHIO Triple Team Traffic.
11: Now here's the Miami Valley's most accurate and dependable forecast.
9: Showers and thunderstorms returning as we get especially past sunset and beyond. Heavy rainfall and even some gusty winds possible, and I am concerned with more potential flooding. Overnight lows in the middle 60s. Friday morning, showers and thunderstorms mainly early. Folks, I'm expecting anywhere from 1 to 4 inches of new rainfall. That causes some significant issues, especially in spots where flooding's already ongoing. Afternoon highs on Friday in the lower 80s. I'm Storm Center 7 meteorologist Nick Dunn for Dayton's Severe Weather Station, 1290 and 95.7 WHIO.
11: The latest scan of the live Doppler 7 radar. No rain out there now, just cloudy skies. It is currently 84 degrees in Huber Heights and 86 in downtown Dayton at 522. These stories and more coming up. Our next scheduled newscast is at 5:30. 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
0: 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Live stream rolling on Facebook and YouTube. I saw this story, and you know, here in Ohio, they are they may have already passed the law, but they are passing some law or considering passing a law where it would increase the penalties for people who are caught stealing items from cemeteries, which in my mind is just like the lowest of the low when it comes to thieves. If you're stealing from a cemetery, you're just out of pond scum. It's just awful. But this is from down in Orange County, Florida. Cops there are looking for three people accused of breaking into cemetery niches. I guess that's what they're called, niches? To steal valuable heirlooms interred with cremated remains. The sheriff's office, they're looking for a guy by the name of Drake. Not the performer. Drake, his girlfriend, Portia, and her mom, Angie. They're accused of targeting cemeteries in at least 9 states. These three have been on a niche spree. At least 20 cases in Florida alone, where deeply personal items like jewelry were taken. The three are believed to have broken into niches in Oklahoma, Minnesota, Texas, Georgia, Iowa, North Carolina, and New York. And here's the best part. They believe the three live in Indianapolis, not far from here. So they just tour the country, finding cemeteries that have these niche rooms, I guess they're called. I've never been in one of those. But they're just stealing valuables and heirlooms. That's pretty scummy.
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11: 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Our top story, the rain returns to the area and so does the threat of more flooding.
9: We've enjoyed some dry time for now, but don't get used to it here in the Miami Valley. More heavy rain and flooding is on the way. I'm meteorologist Nick Dunn. Let's break down the latest in my full forecast that's coming up.
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8: Well, if you're headed north, like up to Toledo or Lima, and you got to go through downtown Dayton, you're probably going to be late, unless you speed. We don't want to talk about that. Center lane is blocked. Northbound 75 beyond Kiawe. Two separate crashes have, one has closed the contraflow lane, that's the far left lane, and one of the other remaining two lanes has been blocked for quite some time with emergency equipment, including medics. You can expect a delay right now of around 17 to 25 minutes. We'll have another update in just minutes on your traffic station. I'm Will Harris, WHIO Triple Team Traffic.
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19: 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Over 90 years as the Miami Valley's weather, traffic, and news station.
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11: It is our top local story. Another round of rain returns to the area late tonight.
9: From just after midnight all the way through at least the sunrise hours tomorrow, there will be a narrow band across the Miami Valley of 1 to 4 inches of rain. And folks, that could cause some flooding issues with poor timing right during the morning commute.
11: A Storm Center 7 meteorologist Nick Dunn. It's not raining now, but many parts of the area still dealing with all the rain we've had the last few days. And more of that being on the way overnight. The National Weather Service issuing a flood watch for the entire Miami Valley, and that runs through tomorrow morning. Warrants are now out for the arrests of two men accused of killing a man in Dayton earlier this year.
21: The shooting happening on North Gettysburg Avenue May 5th, leaving 32-year-old Andre Carpenter dead. Devontae and Darren Robinson are both facing multiple counts of murder and felonious assault.
11: That's WHIO's Sierra Lawson. Cops have not said what led up to that gunfire. To Indiana, the Wayne County Emergency Management Agency now setting up a place to donate items for those affected by dangerous flooding. This is at the Central United Methodist Church on East Main Street in Richmond. Donations are being accepted tomorrow from 9 a.m. to 3 p.m. You can find more details on this at WHIO.com.
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11: Staying in Indiana, workers are trying to fix a portion of I-70 in Wayne County that was washed away by the floodwaters. NDOT says the goal is to pave that portion today and reopen it tomorrow. The detour to get around this, taking U.S. 27 to U.S. 40 State Road 1, then back to I-70 westbound. A Level 3 travel advisory is extended for Wayne County until 6 p.m. Now with Miami Valley's most accurate and dependable forecast, your Storm Center 7 meteorologist Nick Dunn.
9: For the rest of your Thursday evening, showers and thunderstorms returning as we get especially past sunset and beyond. Heavy rainfall and even some gusty winds possible, and I am concerned with more potential flooding. Overnight lows in the middle 60s. Going into Friday morning, showers and thunderstorms mainly early. Folks, I'm expecting anywhere from 1 to 4 inches of new rainfall. That causes some significant issues, especially in spots where flooding's already ongoing. Afternoon highs on Friday in the lower 80s. I'm Storm Center 7 meteorologist Nick Dunn for Dayton's Severe Weather Station, 1290 and 95.7 WHIO.
11: The latest scan of the live Doppler 7 radar. It is clear. It's cloudy around the area this hour, but no rain out there at the moment. Currently, it is 81 in Troy and 85 in downtown Dayton at 534. 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
0: Back here on the Evening Edge, Monday through Friday, 5 to 7. Live stream is up on Facebook and YouTube. Motley Crue. They're going to be rocking River Bend on Tuesday, August 25th. And I have a current events quiz. If you'd like to take the quiz and score those tickets, be the sixth caller, 937-957-1290. You'll talk to my producer tonight, Joey. He'll get you on the air, and you can take the quiz. And, of course, win those tickets.
33: Run!
0: Hey, Ron.
34: Hey.
0: How you doing?
34: I'm okay. How are you doing?
0: Good. You know what happens a week from tonight?
34: Why no, Todd. What happens a week from tonight?
35: You like football? You
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0: That's right. High school football returns to WHIO Radio. And usually it's just going to be like on Friday nights, but this is the kickoff, literally and figuratively, of the season. So next Thursday night, where are we going to be?
34: Next Thursday night, we are going to be in the fine city of Kettering.
0: Yes, this is a big matchup.
34: Yes, it is. It's the rivalry game. They get the rivalry out of the way early, and I mean early.
0: Yeah,
34: it's the first game around the entire area. So we've got Fairmont and Alter right down here. Two really good football teams. We're getting it off. We're coming in hot this year.
0: That's right. And it is, I think it is a good idea to kick off the season like that. You know, I mean, get people really hyped up at the beginning. There's nothing worse than like a couple of soft games, the beginning of the season, right? Because it's like, all right. But I like this. I like this idea.
34: Yeah, so, get after it strong.
0: So we're going to be doing Todd's tailgate party once again this year. Again, kicking it off next Thursday there at Fairmont.
34: Yeah.
0: And then again on Friday. Where's that game? I can't remember where that one is.
34: Friday's game, we're going up to Riverside. It's going to be Stebbins and Carroll.
0: Oh, there. Well, see, there you go. That's also kind of an inner neighborhood rivalry
34: right there.
0: Yeah, they're right down the road from each other practically.
34: Yep.
0: So that's gonna be hot. This is great.
34: That is going to be hot.
0: Yeah.
34: It really is.
0: So we're looking forward to that. Tailgate parties start, 5 o'clock right here on the show. And it'll be Ron Otto. It'll be Parker Testa. We've got Dalton Matthews. We've got Gracie. Can't think of her last name at the moment. Sorry.
34: Gracie Mead.
0: Oh, there you go. There you go. She's going to be a part of it. It's just going to be a great night for high school football throughout the season.
34: Yeah, we'll have a lot more detail on our schedule because, you know, I was just talking to Parker about it maybe an hour ago, and it's still kind of fluid.
0: Yeah.
34: But we've had to make a few changes already after setting it. So we'll get the complete deal next Thursday night when we go hot.
0: All right. Well, there you go. That's something to look forward to. Thank you, Ron.
34: All right.
0: I appreciate it. All right. We got Jeff in Fairborn. Hey, Jeff, how you doing tonight, buddy?
1: I'm doing well, Todd. How about yourself?
0: I'm well. You want to take the current events quiz, I see.
1: Absolutely.
0: Let's get it rolling.
5: Oh, my God. Listen, everybody.
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0: 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Thank you very much, Norm Kelly, official announcer of the Evening Edge current events quiz. And tonight, Jeff, all the questions have to do with weird. Weird stories where people are breaking the law, okay?
1: Weird criminals. Let's go.
0: That's right. That's right. Now, you're playing for a pair of tickets to see Motley Crue, Riverbend Music Center, August 25th. Now, Jeff, I'm assuming that you know how to play the current events quiz.
1: I do.
0: Just for those who may be new to the show, I'm going to give Jeff three questions and three possible answers, A, B, and C. And Jeff, tell us, what is the answer always?
1: It's always C.
0: There you go. All right. Here's question number one. Japanese police arrested a Mexican man at an airport for allegedly hiding what in 22 pairs of socks inside his luggage? A, 200 Mexican jumping beans, B, 200 quarts of queso, or C, 200 lizards?
1: I'll go with C.
0: You got it. Yeah, he had 22 pairs of socks in his luggage. That's a weird thing to just, you know, travel only with socks. But clearly he was trying to smuggle the lizards. All right. All right, here's question number two. Phoebe Gates, the 23-year-old daughter of billionaire Bill Gates, is facing accusations of doing what at her multi-billion dollar startup called FIA? A, stealing company supplies and reselling them on eBay. B, taking the company jet to get her hair cut in Paris. Or C, something called cookie stuffing.
1: I don't know what cookie stuffing is, but we'll go with that one.
0: You're right. I'm going to explain it to you, Jeff. You're not only being entertained, you're going to learn something. Cookie stuffing is a deceptive form of affiliate marketing fraud where tracking cookies are secretly placed on a user's browser without their knowledge or consent. By forcing these cookies onto a device, a bad actor can falsely claim financial commission for sales that they did not actually drive or influence.
1: That's horrible.
0: It's heartbreaking that she has stooped to such criminal levels. All right, here's question number three for the big win. A family cleaning out the home of a deceased relative in Juneau, Alaska, are in shock after finding A, full bar hidden behind a bookcase, B, a family of polar bears keeping house in the basement, or C, a man's frozen remains in a freezer chest despite never being reported missing.
1: We'll go with C again.
0: You got it. As of right now, they don't know who this person is, but they say he's been in the freezer for between 5 and 10 years. Have no idea where he came from, who he is, but their deceased relative was keeping him in the freezer. Very, very strange. Well, congratulations, Jeff. You are the winner. Hang tight. We'll get the details, and then we'll get the tickets out to you, okay?
1: All right. I've never seen them before, so I'll be excited to see them.
0: It'll be a good show, I'm sure. Thank you, Jeff. There you go. That's how you play the current events quiz. And speaking of winning, I'm sure you probably saw this or heard about it here on WHIO. Last night in the Powerball, there was one winner. One lousy winner in Illinois. It was sold at a Hy-Vee gas station in Quincy, which is roughly 100 miles west of Springfield in western Illinois. The lottery was worth $1.04 billion, just over $1 billion. Let's see, the winner, who has not been identified, and I guess in Illinois you can remain anonymous, can choose to receive the prize in 30 graduated payments over 29 years, or a lump sum payment of $450 million. Wow. The winner is 1 year from the date of the drawing to claim the prize. Let's see, what else is there? Saturday's drawing now is a measly $20 million. Boring. But anyway, there you go. We've got an idiot of the week to talk about.
8: You are a stupid, stupid idiot!
9: Comes from upbringing. Parents are probably idiots too.
8: Idiot!
10: Idiot.
11: Silly Dilly Dilfio. I'm an idiot.
13: Yeah, that's true.
0: You know, it's always idiotic when somebody takes a situation that is a little unfortunate, but then they just compound it even further, and now they're in a real mess. And that's what happened to this woman in Idaho Falls. I guess a few nights ago, this woman was speeding. In Idaho Falls, she was driving her 2015 Honda Fit around 11:30 p.m. Police there in Idaho Falls pulled her over. She was, the cop thought she was doing about 75 in a 35, which is, you know, that's pretty bad. But according to the radar, she was actually going 90. Turning on the patrol's car's emergency lights, the officer initiated a traffic stop and pulled over the woman. Before stopping, she also struck a curb. So, of course, he's like, what's going on? The officer reported that smoke was visible from the tires and the smell of burning rubber was in the air. The driver, 22, was ordered out of her vehicle and began talking to the officer. He asked her, why were you going 90 miles per hour? She said, well, I think I was only going 60, which is still 25 miles over the speed limit. At that point, you just shut up. You take your ticket and you move on, right? That's what you do. That's what you do. But that's not what she did. She offered to give the officer $100 and bribed him to let her go. The officer says he thought the woman was not making a joke of the bribe and that she reiterated that she was going to try to give him the money to let her go. So now, instead of just paying the fine, what would it be? A couple hundred? She's now facing 15 years in prison for trying to bribe a public official. You make a mountain out of a molehill and now you could be sitting behind bars.
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34: Now from the WHIO News Center, here are the three big things you need to know. Indiana's governor declares a state of emergency after historic flooding this week. Flood watches are in effect for the entire Miami Valley through Friday morning. And our current top local story, rain returns to the Miami Valley later tonight and expect flooding threats to continue overnight.
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4: Well, now it looks like the Contraflow lane is back open again on northbound 75 north of the Route 4 interchange. However, we still have a delay of around 20 minutes or maybe even a little bit more. Northbound 75, lane closures beyond 123 in Franklin with a crash. Another update in just minutes on your traffic station. I'm Will Harris, WHIO Triple Team Traffic.
34: Now here's the Miami Valley's most accurate and dependable forecast.
10: Showers and thunderstorms returning as we get especially past sunset and beyond. Heavy rainfall and even some gusty winds possible. And I am concerned with more potential flooding. Overnight lows in the middle 60s. Friday morning, showers and thunderstorms mainly early. Folks, I'm expecting anywhere from 1 to 4 inches of new rainfall. That causes some significant issues, especially in spots where flooding's already ongoing. Afternoon highs on Friday in the lower 80s. I'm Storm Center 7 meteorologist Nick Dunn for Dayton's Severe Weather Station, 1290 and 95.7 WHIO.
34: A latest scan of the live Doppler 7 radar. Just cloudy out there now, not seeing any more rain hanging around. It is 82 degrees in Fairborn and 85 in downtown Dayton at 552. These stories and more coming up. Our next scheduled newscast is at 6 o'clock. 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
15: 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AI is in charge. How good an idea is that? Terrible. So you may see the pitch about how much smarter AI can be at investing than you can be, but guess who suffers the losses if an automatic investing tool messes up and loses money for you or generates a lot of tax problems for you? So AI can be your assistant, but letting AI make the decisions for you on automatic pilot, that's a terrible idea.
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34: A 13-year-old boy accused of shooting his dad is waiting to get sent back to Michigan. 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
0: There are some things you don't have to explain. You just know them. The sound of the box opening, the smell, that first salty, cheesy crunch. For generations, we've known it simply as Cheez-It. But before it became a pantry staple, before it became a lunchbox legend, before the whole country knew its name, it was born here, Dayton, Ohio. In 1921, the Green and Green Company created a little cracker that would go on to become an American icon. A piece of Dayton history baked into every square. And now, after all these years, we're coming back to where it all began. A history marker will be unveiled to honor Green and Green and the Dayton story behind one of America's most beloved snacks. So if you're from Dayton, this isn't just a cracker. It's a little piece of us. It's ingenuity, it's history, it's hometown pride with a whole lot of cheese. Come be there when Dayton remembers where the Cheez-It story began, because some legends deserve a marker, and some hometown legends deserve a little crunch. Cheez-It, born in Dayton, loved everywhere. 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
34: 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Our top local story: after days of rain, more is on the way, setting up for increased flooding threats.
10: After a dry afternoon in the Miami Valley, I'm growing significant concern for very heavy rainfall returning tonight into Friday morning. I'm meteorologist Nick Dell. Let's break down the latest and how much rain to expect in the full forecast coming up.
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4: Looks like all lanes are open now. Northbound 75 north of the Route 4 interchange. A moderate delay, maybe 4 to 8 minutes. Northbound 75 lane closures beyond State Route 123 in Franklin with a crash. Route 40 closed in both directions beyond Shannon Avenue with a crash. Just west of Springfield. Use alternate routes. You could take Route 4 out of Springfield or New Carlisle Pike. I'm Will Harris, WHIO Triple Team Traffic.
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34: It is our top local story. More rain comes to the area that could lead to even more flooding into tomorrow.
10: It's been a very wet August across the Miami Valley, and unfortunately, we are not done with this very soggy pattern just yet. I'm tracking more chances for showers and storms late tonight going into Friday morning, and then occasional chances going into Saturday, Sunday, and potentially even into Monday. Now, looking long-term past Monday, things hopefully will start to dry out a bit, but folks, remember the saying, if you come across high water over the next few days, turn around and don't drown.
34: A Storm Center 7 meteorologist Nick Dunn, the National Weather Service, issuing a flood watch for the entire area, and that runs through tomorrow morning. WHIO News Time is 6:02. It's 85 degrees in Dayton. This is a WHIO breaking news alert to Indiana. Governor Mike Braun has declared a state of emergency after historic flooding in Wayne County. Over 10 inches of rain has fallen in that area. The Highway Patrol says there have been no deaths, and so far no one is missing. The governor says the state's response is fully mobilized. State troopers in Butler County planning to conduct an OVI checkpoint later tonight.
5: This will be along State Route 122 from 9 to 11 p.m. in partnership with the county's OVI task force and Middletown Police Department. Troopers say they're looking to prevent impaired driving and deadly crashes, urging people to call pound 677 if you see a reckless driver.
34: That's WHIO's Sierra Lawson. A Northeast Ohio community is mourning the loss of a high school athlete.
6: The search for suspects continues after the killing of an Akron, Ohio high school starting quarterback. J.R. Bell was a passenger in a vehicle which had come to a stop when two suspects opened fire Sunday. The 19-year-old senior was found shot in the head, pronounced dead at the scene.
34: As Fox's Lillian Wu reporting.
26: This is WHIO Continuing News.
34: Detroit police are working to extradite a 13-year-old boy who was arrested in Piqua after cops say he shot his dad.
7: Police say the teen shot his dad twice in the back after what they called an instance of discipline. Then he left the house in the family SUV with the family dog. The boy crashed during a police chase and was taken into custody in Piqua.
34: News Center 7's Letitia Perry reporting the father survived and was taken to the hospital. WHIO News Time is 6:03. 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

0: 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What's happening this weekend? 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
1: Here's a look at what's happening around the Miami Valley this week. Taco and Nacho Fest going to be happening on Saturday down at Austin Landing. 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The Fairborn Sweet Corn Festival, that's happening this weekend in Fairborn. 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German Fest Picnic, that's going on this weekend over at the Dayton Liederkranz Turner. It's in the St. Anne's neighborhood. 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
4: 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Now with the Miami Valley's most accurate and dependable forecast, your Storm Center 7 meteorologist Nick Dunn.
5: For your Friday showers and thunderstorms, mainly during the first half of the day, new rainfall 1 to 4 inches across the Miami Valley with a high temperature in the lower 80s. Moving into Saturday, we heat things up a bit. We'll find highs in the middle to upper 80s with a slight chance of a shower or thunderstorm. Moving into Sunday, how about highs approaching 90 for parts of the Miami Valley? A mostly sunny sky for much of the day, then showers and thunderstorms returning during the second half of the day. Moving into Monday, a chance of showers and thunderstorms and highs in the lower to middle 80s. And finally, some dry time on the horizon for Tuesday, highs in the middle 80s. I'm Storm Center 7 meteorologist Nick Dunn for Dayton's Severe Weather Station, 1290 and 95.7 WHIO.
4: The latest scan of the live Doppler 7 radar, all clear. We do have cloudy skies, though, just no rain that's showing up at the moment. It's currently 84 in Englewood and 85 in downtown Dayton at 6:07.
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7: Looks like we've got northbound 75 all open again, but we still have a moderate delay of about 5 to 8 minutes. Indiana Department of Transportation says that the detour to get around the flooded I-70 west is to follow U.S. 27, U.S. 40 to State Route 1, and then back to I-70 westbound. Northbound 75, lane closures beyond 123 in Franklin County. And Route 40 closed in both directions beyond Shannon Avenue with a crash. This just west of Springfield. Take an alternate route. You could take Route 4 out of Springfield or New Carlisle Pike. I'm Will Harris, WHIO Triple Team Traffic.
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0: It's the Evening Edge with Todd Holst. 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

Edge, Monday through Friday, 5 to 7. Live stream is up on Facebook and YouTube coming up after 6:30. Special studio guest making another appearance. He was here the other night when we had that severe, severe weather in the area. Storm Center 7 meteorologist Nick Dunn. He's coming back to talk about this probably the next 12 to 16 hours. Lots and lots of rain, lots of flooding issues. He's concerned. So we're going to chat about it a little bit and see what else he has for the weekend, because there are a ton of festivals going on this weekend. I mean, we've got the, tomorrow night, there's a Taco Fest at the Bright Side. Then there's the, we got the Taco Nacho Fest at Austin Landing on Saturday. The Fairborn Sweet Corn Festival is going on this weekend. There's just a ton of stuff going on, and you're going to want to know if you're going to be dodging the raindrops. So he'll be here a little bit after 6:30, but we have some, I don't do it very often, but we've got some Elon Musk news. What's his name?

0: So, I don't know if you pay any attention to this guy. He's kind of hard to ignore, but years ago, I don't know, probably 3 or 4 years now, he decided to move his big company to Texas. And he's actually building up this city in Grimes County, Texas, that it's going to be all about SpaceX and Tesla and TerraFab, all this stuff. And I saw this story, and this is remarkable. So he has proposed a building site down in Grimes County, Texas. Now, Grimes County has a population of 30,000 people. That's not a lot. And a lot of those counties and parts of Texas are that way because they own big pieces of land, farms, whatever. They're huge. Everything is big in Texas. And this particular area is about 100 miles east of Austin, 70 miles northwest of Houston. So if you look at a Texas map, that's where it is. So he has proposed a building site. Now, why is this a big deal? Why am I talking about it here on the Evening Edge? Well, this isn't just any building. It's his latest project called TerraFab, and it aims to be the largest building on the planet. On the planet. It's a semiconductor fabrication center that he describes as a chip factory built for Earth and orbit. The factory would supply chips for Musk's self-driving cars, the Tesla, Optimus robots, and the complex would also include natural gas-fired power plants, AI facilities that would be used in conjunction with the manufacturing process. So to put this into some sort of perspective, when you think the largest building on the planet, the average Target or Costco store is about the size of 2.5 football fields. That's huge. And we've all been probably in a Costco or a Target. You get that in your head, right? So that's about 2.5 footballs size fields. This new plant would be 100 million square feet. That's the equivalent of 2,300 football fields. This is unbelievable. He's already begun clearing land in the area, prompting some residents to make the difficult decisions about whether they want to stay or go. You think data centers are an issue? I mean, come on. 100 million square foot facility. That is insane. And it would undoubtedly be the biggest building on the planet. There's nothing even close. Now, I don't know how many millions of square foot, some of the giant skyscrapers are in Dubai. I would imagine they're pretty big, square footage wise. But I saw renderings, and I'm sure they were AI renderings, of this building. And it's like the size of three airports. It's just huge. Just huge. I think he wants his own country. I think he wants his own country. And you know, Texas used to be its own country. So maybe he's got something in the back of his head that somehow he can finagle with all the money he's got. He can turn this building, this $100 million square foot building, and the surrounding areas into his own country. It might happen. I could see people in Texas getting behind this. Because here's the thing, according to Elon, this particular building is going to bring 3,000 jobs to the area. whether there'll be AI robots doing that or actual human beings, we don't know. But man, oh man, that's insane. 100 million square foot building, 2,300 football fields. That's how big. That's insane. That's just nuts. And speaking of other billionaires, I saw this story. Mark Zuckerberg, he's the Facebook guy, right? Yeah. He's facing questions after his $300 million super yacht apparently didn't rush to help passengers stuck on a ship in Alaskan waters. Let's see. His 387-foot monster ship called Launchpad ignored requests for assistance from a 21-foot skiff that ran out of fuel on a trip between Petersburg and Juneau, Alaska on Monday. Instead, a small cruise ship called the Wilderness Legacy came to the vessel's help. As the rescue was underway, the cruise's captain made the announcement that Zuckerberg's superyacht had been closer to the stranded vessel than its own ship, but had refused to lend a helping hand. Now, I don't know how big this particular cruise ship is. It says a small cruise ship. I don't know how many people were on board. It doesn't say. But I mean, you know, 387-foot super yacht is pretty big. You could get a lot of people on that if you had to. The tiny skiff has sent out a call for assistance around 9:30 on Monday. Coast Guard determined that the vessel wasn't in distress, but issued a marine assistance request broadcast about 30 minutes later. So all they were doing was looking for a little help from Mark Zuckerberg's super yacht, and it went ignored. Now, Facebook doesn't say whether he was on the ship at the time. Whether he was, whether he wasn't, who knows? Doesn't really matter. But whoever was captaining the super yacht just ignored the distress call. So there you go. John in Maplewood. What's up, John?
1: Hey, Todd. How's it going tonight?
0: I'm doing well.
1: Man, that whole thing with Musk down in Texas, I think it's just our version of Skynet.
0: Oh, yeah, yeah. Well, can you imagine that, though? 100 million square foot building.
1: That's pretty big, man. You know, and got AI a part of it, too, and all that stuff. And you heard about that AI that escaped that test, right?
0: Yeah, and hacked a bunch of companies and all of that. Yeah, yeah, yeah.
1: That's a matter of time. Or, you know, he could be like our personal Dr. Doom. His own little country, like you said.
0: Yeah, I could see him doing that. 100% I could see him doing that. Because he also has that company that builds, that digs tunnels. Like huge tunnels underground. He could dig a moat around that that building and just keep everybody at bay. And at some point he'll put a dome over it and, you know, we're off and running.
1: Yeah, we're living the sci-fi fantasy, aren't we?
0: That we are, John. I appreciate your call, buddy. Have a good one. That line's open, 937-957-1290. Again, coming up after 6:30, Nick Dunn is going to pop in, talk about a ton of rain that we're supposed to get, possibly, over the next 12 to 16 hours.
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4: Now from the WHIO News Center, the three big things you need to know. A flood watch remains in effect for the area through Friday morning. There are warrants out for two men accused in the deadly shooting of a Dayton man, and more rain comes to the Miami Valley in the overnight hours, and expect more flooding issues. 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
6: Well, it's been a tough afternoon here in the Miami Valley, but finally, area freeways are accident-free. No unusual slowdowns at the moment. I'm Roel Harris, WHIO Triple Team Traffic.
7: Thursday evening. Enjoy the last few hours of dry time. We have showers and heavy thunderstorms moving in tonight. Locally heavy rainfall expected with overnight lows in the middle 60s. I'm Storm Center 7 meteorologist Nick Dunn.
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9: Let's say you got a kid who's going to be off to college this fall or is already in, and you're just really frustrated how much it's going to cost. 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
0: Back here on the Evening Edge, Monday through Friday, 5 to 7. Live stream up on Facebook and YouTube. At the beginning of the show, we talked about a goat that has been causing mayhem in the Forest Ridge neighborhood of Dayton. Police were called out there today because of this goat apparently damaging cars. I have no idea how long the goat has been causing such goat mayhem. However, there is video of the police trying to capture this goat. And I got to tell you, it's kind of entertaining. You can see the video on WHIO.com. I'd like to know if, in fact, that this is a family pet, or is it a wild goat, or just a goat that got loose? What's the story? There's so many questions and so few answers. Ron in Fairborn, what's up, Ron?
18: Hey, sir, how are you?
0: I'm well. What's shaking?
18: Hey, I was born and raised in the Houston area.
0: Okay.
18: And actually, I have a nephew that lives there. He's been there for several decades.
0: Okay.
18: But I could relate, my wife and I, because we actually, she just recently sold a property there in Grimes, Texas.
0: Really?
18: Yes.
0: To Elon Musk by chance? No, it wasn't to Elon. Too bad.
18: Right. But at any rate, you know, we can relate. The area is really a rural area and all of that. And it's just a coincidence, I guess, that you were talking about it. And I said, well, we just sold the property there.
0: Ron, can you imagine a 100 million square foot building? 100.
18: That's a lot.
0: You would be able to see that from space without question, you know, without question. And that's what he said. He said it's a building. Elon said it's a building for Earth and orbit.
18: Wow.
0: Which I guess I don't know what that means. Out. Yeah, I guess, right. You probably should have, Ron. You probably should have hung on a little longer. You'd be living the fat life of luxury. You know, that's crazy.
18: Yes, sir.
0: All right, buddy. I appreciate your call. Thanks for that.
18: No problem. Thank you.
0: There you go. Yeah, he should have held out a little more. Though I bet Elon, all the land that he's purchased, I bet he got really cheap. Really cheap. Because that's how these guys operate. Somehow, some way.
19: What am I listening to now?
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17: I'm Ron Otto, our top local story. Another round of rain returns to the area late tonight.
7: From just after midnight all the way through at least the sunrise hours tomorrow, there will be a narrow band across the Miami Valley of 1 to 4 inches of rain. And folks, that could cause some flooding issues with poor timing right during the morning commute.
17: A Storm Center 7 meteorologist Nick Dunn, a flood watch is in effect through tomorrow morning for the entire Miami Valley. To Indiana, Governor Mike Braun has declared a state of emergency after historic flooding in Wayne County. Over 10 inches of rain has fallen in the area. The Highway Patrol says there have been no deaths, and so far no one is missing. The governor says the state's response is fully mobilized. Warrants are now out for the arrests of two men accused of killing a man in Dayton earlier this year. This shooting happening on North Gettysburg Avenue May 5th, leaving 32-year-old Andre Carpenter dead. Devontae and Duran Robinson are both facing multiple counts of murder and felonious assault. Chicago Bears are inching closer to coming to the Hoosier State. Team president and CEO Kevin Warren.
23: Even though we've had occasional meetings with the state of Illinois, our sole focus at this point in time is working on a world-class stadium and mixed-use development in Hammond, Indiana.
17: Now, Warren also says they will take their time to make sure they get everything right.
8: This is WHIO Continuing News.
17: State troopers in Butler County planning to conduct an OVI checkpoint later on tonight. This will be along State Route 122 from 9 to 11 p.m. in partnership with the county's OVI Task Force and Middletown Police Department. Troopers say they're looking to prevent impaired driving and deadly crashes. Now with the Miami Valley's most accurate and dependable forecast, your Storm Center 7 meteorologist Nick Dunn.
7: For the rest of your Thursday evening, showers and thunderstorms returning as we get especially past sunset and beyond. Heavy rainfall and even some gusty winds possible. And I am concerned with more potential flooding. Overnight lows in the middle 60s. Going into Friday morning, showers and thunderstorms mainly early. Folks, I'm expecting anywhere from 1 to 4 inches of new rainfall. That causes some significant issues, especially in spots where flooding's already ongoing. Afternoon highs on Friday in the lower 80s. I'm Storm Center 7 meteorologist Nick Dunn for Dayton's Severe Weather Station, 1290 and 95.7 WHIO.
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6: So nice to see Interstate 75 north and south running very well through the downtown Dayton area today after a tough afternoon. Area freeways accident free. No unusual delays right now. I'm Will Harris, WHIO Triple Team Traffic.
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0: Monday through Friday, 5 to 7. Oh, sorry about that. Much like Slim Shady, look who's back again. Storm Center 7 meteorologist Nick Dunn. He was here Tuesday night talking about the crazy storms we had. And he's back again. We've got a lot of rain, and you're concerned, right?
1: Yeah, and, you know, I'm not a chicken little kind of guy, Todd. And, you know, those of you that follow me on Facebook know that, you know, I try to keep it real. And, folks, tonight I'm going to be honest with you, especially if you live out in Indiana, you know, Randolph, Wayne, Union counties, and, you know, really just about anywhere, but especially those three counties, there is a very high probability of 1 to 4 inches of new rain, and some spots even more than that, not out of the question, over the span of about an 8-hour time period.
0: That is insane. And yeah. I've seen the videos. I'm sure many people have seen the videos, some of the live shots of the News Center 7 reporters over there in eastern Indiana. They can't take that.
1: No,
0: they can't.
1: They can't. And, you know, sure, we've seen some water recede in some locations. But we take a look at what happened yesterday, and just to imagine another 1 to 4 inches of rain on top of that. That was just catastrophic to see. Unfortunately, I think those scenes could unfold again some point in the day on Friday. Now, the timing on this, we see downpours developing as early as midnight tonight, and maybe even a touch before that, especially in Indiana. The exact track of where that heaviest rain falls is not agreed upon, but what all the models do agree on is 1 to 4 inches of rain falling, and some spots more than that. So a 20 or 25 mile shift north or south could really make a big difference. And as I said on TV this evening, this is a forecast I wish I did not have to make because, or and I'll say it on here too, if there was a forecast I wanted to be wrong and get called out on, it would be this one.
0: Yeah,
1: because, I mean, folks, we cannot take another 1 to 4 inches of rain. I did some digging here just after our evening news. Todd, we've already picked up 5.91 inches of rain at the Dayton Airport. The record for the wettest August ever is 8.03, and it's only August 13th.
0: Yeah.
1: We only need 2.12 inches of rain the rest of the month and to have the wettest August on record.
0: And we're probably going to get that over the next 4 days.
1: Because, it certainly seems like it.
0: Because I was looking at the forecast, and I know most of the rain is supposed to come, I think, like you said, tonight into tomorrow morning, and then maybe a bit of a break, and then maybe something late?
1: Yeah, so I think we'll catch some dry time tomorrow afternoon and evening. But
0: a little bit like today.
1: A little bit like today, although I don't think it'll be as long of a dry gap. I think we'll find some more showers on Saturday morning. Again, the exact location is kind of waffling right now as to where that goes. I know waffles sound good, but, you know, trying to make a little bit of a light of the situation, right?
0: They do sound
1: good.
0: Yeah.
1: But folks, I mean, if you live in an area that is prone to flooding, my advice to you tonight, if you go under a flash flood warning, please take that seriously. Even where water has receded, you throw a new inch of rain on top of that.
0: Yeah.
1: The ground is like a sponge. It can only take so much. And as we know, when you put too much water on a sponge, where does it go? Just runs right off. And so that's a big concern I have.
0: And it's extra dangerous in the dark.
1: Yep, and that's another concern I have too. Man, I mean, we talk about Route 38 near Hagerstown washed away. A small piece of I-70.
0: That was crazy
1: to see last night, wasn't it?
0: Yeah.
1: I was just you know, browsing Facebook, just looking to see if I could find any new information out of Indiana. And lo and behold, I open the Facebook app, and the first thing I see is NDOT, the Indiana Department of Transportation, posted that a small section of I-70 had washed away. And I'm thinking, wow, I've never seen that. Not in this neck of the woods. I mean, this setup, for those of you, and you've been here a while.
0: Oh, yeah.
1: You remember when I-70 closed because of flooding in 2017, I think it was. This setup reminds me so much of that. Just repeated downpour after downpour after downpour. If what happened in Wayne County, Indiana, had happened here in our, like, you know, in the Dayton Metro, I can only imagine what that would have looked like.
0: I've got somebody on the live stream saying that it's raining right now in Wayne County.
1: Yeah, so there is some light to moderate rain moving in that should not cause any flooding issues, like making things worse than they already are. Those totals look to be about a tenth of an inch or so.
0: Right.
1: I'm not expecting that to cause major issues at this point. I mean, obviously,
0: but it all adds up.
1: It does.
0: You know,
1: it does.
0: It all adds up. It's got to go somewhere.
1: Folks don't even want to see a drop of rain out there. I've heard from a couple folks today on Facebook that, you know, have told me that, hey, Like, we are gravely concerned about, you know, this additional round of rain tonight. And I share those same concerns with you folks. You know, and trust me, this is a forecast that, you know, and I know sometimes the easy thing to do when we don't get 2 to 4 inches of snow is to say, hey, the meteorologist was wrong. If I'm wrong about this, please tell me, because I really want this to be wrong.
0: Yeah, I really do.
1: I mean, there's a couple of forecast models that I saw. I don't have the ability to show them on air, but behind the scenes, we have other access to other tools that we can look at. And some of the models for tonight even showing more than 6 inches
0: in somewhere.
1: I mean, that's just incredible amounts of rain. And how about this, Todd? I think there's a real probability somebody in Wayne County, if you have a home weather station or if you've been tracking with your manual rain gauge, by the end of Sunday could have 20 inches of rain this week.
0: That's insane. That's crazy.
1: Yeah.
0: Yeah. And Sunday, I think I saw, well, let's talk about Saturday because we talked about Friday. Saturday, you said maybe some scattered showers or rain in the morning again, right?
1: Same,
0: kind of the same deal, dry in the afternoon?
1: I'm hoping so.
0: Okay.
1: And I know a lot of folks have outdoor activities.
0: There's a ton going on.
1: There's so much going on. We've got county fairs and other things. So much like tomorrow morning, I think Saturday morning may start with rain. We'll catch a bit of a break. And then the question is, does another ripple of energy move along this boundary during the afternoon and evening? I sincerely hope not.
0: Right.
1: But I don't want to say no to that. And then Sunday, I think if I had to pick a day, which day had the better chance of rain being more impactful to outdoor activities right now, I would lean towards Sunday.
0: Okay.
1: But the other thing too is once we see one big round of rain move out, we need to see how the atmosphere recovers.
0: Yeah.
1: So we can see how the next round's going to move in. And I do have some positive news. I know there's not a lot of it to go around right now in Wayne County in particular, but starting late Monday, continuing through Tuesday and Wednesday, we have at least 48 hours of dry time in there. It's not perfect, but I think folks will take anything we can get.
0: Oh, yeah. Beyond the flooding issues and all the rain, are we talking severe weather? Are we talking high winds, lightning?
1: Sure. So, and I think, you know, folks, and as some of you have been asking me just about the intense lightning and the thunder the past several days. And folks, so the thing here, too, is when we have a big dome of high pressure off to our southwest like we do, we're on the edge of it, so we get what we call a bit of an instability gradient, where if you go up towards southern Canada, the air's not as unstable. You jump off just to our southwest, and the air is incredibly unstable, but not able to support thunderstorms. We're right in between the two, where that gradient is a little tight, and so it's very easy. Storms like to follow the path of least resistance, and they tend to follow where those instability gradients set up, and that's why we've been so active. I don't think we have as big of a severe weather threat to worry about as we have earlier this week, at least for the time being. The good news is with storms coming in tonight into early tomorrow morning, that should hopefully keep the severity down. That's my current expectation. There technically is a small risk of severe weather early tomorrow morning and going into Saturday again as well. I'm not super sold on that. I think my biggest concern is just rain on top of rain on top of rain that folks just can't take anymore. So, was something we'll be watching, but I really am driving home that the flood threat tonight and not so much the severe threat. But, you know, and here's another thing too, and we saw this in Indiana on yesterday, actually. There were some parts of Indiana that were under you have one county under a flash flood warning and a severe thunderstorm warning at the same time. Well, those have contradicting safety actions or call to actions. A severe thunderstorm warning tells you to stay inside and stay away from windows and whatnot. But a flash flood warning says, hey, if you're in a flood prone area, you need to get out of that house and get to higher ground. So which one of those do you go by?
0: Right.
1: And of course, you take the one that tends to carry the more severity, which is in this case, that flash flood warning with rapidly rising water. So some concerns I have there for sure, especially for our friends in Indiana, but everybody in the Miami Valley tonight going into tomorrow morning faces a risk of flooding. I do think that flooding chance is greatest in Indiana over to closer to the I-75 corridor and then areas east and southeast of Dayton. Those are kind of my two biggest areas of concern. If you're up towards Bell Fountain or Urbana, I think your chances are less. And then something else, Todd, we've had just a crazy week of weather in general. We had storms come through on Tuesday.
0: I'm tired of it.
1: I know. It's the old, you know, you play the TikTok sound. I'm tired of this, Grandpa. Yeah. That's exactly what you could probably say right now. In Columbus today, the Weather Service confirmed they had an EF1 tornado Tuesday morning and winds of up to 100 miles per hour that were straight line winds.
0: Wow.
1: I don't know if you've seen the viral video of the car being flipped on I-71.
0: Yep, yep.
1: Apparently, that was all straight line winds.
0: Okay.
1: Up to 100 now, miles per hour.
0: I also saw that you posted a graphic of a derecho.
1: Yes.
0: Is that what it's called, derecho?
1: Yeah. So we had a derecho on Tuesday afternoon. Now, what's interesting is a lot of folks are saying, hey, Tuesday morning, you know, especially Champaign and Clark County just got annihilated with lots of tree damage. The Weather Service is still determining if that was a tornado or not. Now, for a derecho to happen, it has to span at least 400 miles in length. You have to have at least five reports of 75 mile per hour winds or greater, separated by at least 50 miles. And you also have to have, there's one other important criteria too, but long story short, Tuesday morning was not a derecho for the Miami Valley. It's the afternoon round that was. That started in Iowa late Tuesday morning, continued through Chicago with Gary, Indiana having a 99 mile per hour wind gust at the airport. And then it kind of curved south and east again, following that instability gradient here into the Miami Valley for the afternoon. That line of storms, Todd, made it all the way to almost Gatlinburg, Tennessee before fizzling out.
0: Wow.
1: Yeah.
0: Wow, wow. Well,
1: crazy stuff.
0: Hopefully we won't have anything like that over the next week or so.
1: Yeah, I definitely
0: again,
1: don't see
0: no
1: that.
0: Repeats.
1: Yeah, no repeats. I'm just concerned about flooding and heavy rain.
0: All right. Well, Nick, I appreciate you coming on the show,
1: always.
0: As always. And you'll be on tonight?
1: Yeah, we'll be on at 11, and Brittley and Ryan will be here in the morning covering the heavy rain that falls as it falls.
0: So. All right, so if you're in those areas and, well, just anywhere, you know, be watching Storm Center 7 tonight with meteorologist Nick Dunn. Nick, thank you.
1: You're very welcome. You guys stay safe. Remember, turn around, don't drown.
0: Yeah, that's a good sound.
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8: Now from the WHIO News Center, the three big things you need to know. A team of first responders from Butler County headed to Perry County to perform rescue missions. Flood watches are in effect for the entire Miami Valley through Friday morning, and rain returns to the Miami Valley later tonight, and expect flooding threats to continue overnight. Full details on these stories and more next scheduled newscast coming up at 7 o'clock. I'm Ron Otto, WHIO Continuing News.
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10: Area freeways, accident-free, no unusual delays at the moment. I'm Will Harris, WHIO Triple Team Traffic.
1: For your Thursday evening, enjoy the last few hours of dry time. We have showers and heavy thunderstorms moving in tonight. Locally heavy rainfall expected with overnight lows in the middle 60s. I'm Storm Center 7 meteorologist Nick Dunn.
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0: There are some things you don't have to explain. You just know them. The sound of the box opening, the smell, that first salty, cheesy crunch. For generations, we've known it simply as Cheez-It. But before it became a pantry staple, before it became a lunchbox legend, before the whole country knew its name, it was born here, Dayton, Ohio. In 1921, the Green & Green Company created a little cracker that would go on to become an American icon. A piece of Dayton history baked into every square. And now, after all these years, we're coming back to where it all began. A history marker will be unveiled to honor Green & Green and the Dayton story behind one of America's most beloved snacks. So if you're from Dayton, this isn't just a cracker. It's a little piece of us.
17: its ingenuity, its history, its hometown pride, with a whole lot of cheese. Come be there when Dayton remembers where the Cheez-It story began, because some legends deserve a marker, and some hometown legends deserve a little crunch. Cheez-It, born in Dayton, loved everywhere.
0: And you can get your tickets right now for the Evening Edge sneak peek party of the Green and Green Cheez-It Historical Marker happening on Tuesday, September 1st, 5 to 7. 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All right, there you go. There's the show. Once again, thanks to Storm Center 7 meteorologist Nick Dunn for being on and talking about more rain and the dangerous flooding possibilities, further flooding possibilities in eastern Indiana. Be safe out there. He'll be on tonight at 11 with the latest on Channel 7. 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Have a terrific night, and we'll see you tomorrow.
19: That's it. 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
28: Good night, everybody!
29: But he tells Fox's Will Kane.
30: The Iranians sometimes make commitments that they don't honor. They make a deal, they don't honor the deal.
29: The goal of the conflict, he says, is ensuring Gulf countries can send oil and gas through the world economy and ensuring Iran never gets a nuclear weapon. This says the Pacific-based aircraft carrier USS George Washington is heading toward the Middle East as reports have emerged of mental health and supply issues aboard the long-deployed USS Abraham Lincoln. Lincoln has been deployed a record-setting 240 days. A guilty plea expected tomorrow from Luigi Mangione in the federal case accusing him of stalking and killing the United Healthcare CEO outside a hotel in Midtown Manhattan in December 2024.
31: Mangione faces two federal interstate stalking charges resulting in the death of United Healthcare CEO Brian Thompson in 2024. A senior Justice Department source tells Fox News there is no plea deal and the DOJ is seeking the maximum penalty of life in prison without parole. In other words, Mangione is expected to plead guilty tomorrow without anything promised in return.
29: Fox's Brian Yenis had been had in federal court. Mangione also faces state charges, but under New York state law, a state prosecution could be barred if the federal case is resolved, though it's not automatic. Fire crews in central England battling several fires after the UK recorded its hottest day of the year. The fires across the West Midlands burned several homes to the ground, and a fire official says they have been one of the most significant incidents the region's fire service has ever dealt with. Britain is experiencing its fifth heat wave of the year, with the first recorded in May. 2026 has now had a record 4 days with temps of nearly 97 degrees or more. 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
32: Friday, showers and thunderstorms likely during the first half of the day. Watch for areas of high water and afternoon highs in the lower 80s. I'm meteorologist Nick Dunn for WHIO.
33: 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It's called Miami Valley's Morning News, and it's all news, all weather, and all traffic all morning long. 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Because having an all-local news morning show is something that's important to our mission. 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Would you give the show a shot? Miami Valley's Morning News, 1290 and 95.7 WHIO. 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
12: Once you think about something from the recently concluded World Cup, Norway, that kind of became a fascination for a lot of people who did follow the World Cup, has a completely different way and attitude about kids' sports than we do in the United States. It's all about, when you're a kid, having fun and trying all different things. And if I go in the Wayback Machine, sports when I was growing up, every sport was 9 weeks. There weren't all these crazy travel teams and all that. We are burning our kids out with this obsession that I believe, is a parental obsession for our kids to be great at whatever sport, squeezing the fun out of it. And I think kids benefit from discovery, trying different things. And it's a whole lot cheaper than these travel teams.
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4: For this week in history, I'm Ron Otto. August 10th, 30 BC, Cleopatra dies. August 11th, 1978, Chic's second album, Say Chic, is released and will become Billboard's Album of the Year in 1979. August 11th, 1984, the Cincinnati Reds retired Johnny Bench's number 5.
7: They got it. Johnny Bench to Joe Morgan, and there was a no contest play at second base.
4: August 13th, 1860, sharpshooter Annie Oakley is born in Dark County. August 14th, 1851, gunslinger Doc Holliday is born.
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0: happening this weekend in Faribault. Over 180 homemade arts and craft booths. 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German Fest Picnic, that's going on this weekend over at the Dayton Liederkranz Turner. 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
6: L-I-N-O. 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
11: Hannity's on. And so is the countdown. T-minus 82 days until 11.

0: 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Coming up next, our final news roundup and information overload hour.
1: All right, news roundup and information overload hour. Our toll-free telephone number is 800-941-SHAWN if you want to be a part of the program. Linda, does every caller want to talk about the fact that you like to go to Awake and touch dead people? I mean, what has happened to this audience? What has happened?
2: I love our audience. They're super supportive. I'm a big fan.
1: There's got to be more people agree with me. We should put a poll on Hannity.com on that. Except for Cheryl. Cheryl kind of, my heart felt for her. I mean, she loved her husband. She was awesome. Feel so bad for her. Anyway, now we have a lot of issues to deal with, and we've gone over this whole radicalization, Democratic Party, and El Sayed, for example, you know, in the pocket of Hassan Piker, campaigning with him even the day before the election. But I want to deal with one issue first, and how is it possible that, like, the last 13, 14 polls heading into this race with Francesca Hung and this guy that actually beat her by 3,000 votes, David Crowley, how is it possible polls after poll after poll, many of them showing Francesca Hung winning by 20 points or more? It was a slam dunk election. How is it El Sayed was winning by double digits and it became a 1-point race? And this is back-to-back failure at a level I've never seen before. You know, Frank Luntz and a lot of pollsters, like I've talked to Matt Towery and Robert Cahaley and John McLaughlin, the people that we trust on this program, because they get it right. Very rarely, occasionally they'll get it wrong, but I've never seen a case where they've ever got it wrong by double digits. I mean, this is a danger to voting. If, for example, if you're in favor of a candidate, you see your candidate's up by 23 points. Oh, well, they don't need my vote. We're good. This is a slam dunk. Okay. That's dangerous. That could repress voting. On the other side of it, you know, you're thinking, my candidate's down 23 points. What's the point of going out and voting for him? I'm wasting my time. He's going to lose anyway. This has got to stop. Luntz said, I'm calling for a total, complete shutdown of primary polling in the Midwest until we can figure out what the hell's going on. I think it's bigger than that. I think we have seen this in many elections. The one person that cannot be polled accurately, except with the exception

0: exceptions of the people that I mentioned, Towery, Cahaley, John McLaughlin. The one exception, you know, they get it, the media gets down. They can't poll Donald Trump accurately. They just have not. And all those people nailed 2016, 2020, and 2024. They know how to poll Trump. And there is a difference. You know, John McLaughlin has worked with controversial figures his entire life. Usually don't poll well. Usually are underwater. There's a way to poll it and get an accurate reading. Same with Matt Towery. Same with Robert Cahaley. Anyway, here to shed some light on what the heck went on here is the former governor of the great state of Wisconsin. Scott Walker is with us. Can you explain this? Governor, how are you? Good to have you back.
1: Oh, good to be with you, Sean. Yeah, it's a bunch of things, I think. You mentioned President Trump in Wisconsin in particular. Not only did they have President Trump wrong in each of his elections, I remember in my recall, they called me Dead Man Walker because the polls had us so far down 20 points at the beginning of the recall. We ended up winning with more votes than we did the first time. I think there's a whole wave of disenfranchised, upset voters out there that have in the past voted for me, for Donald Trump, not just in Wisconsin, but across the country. And who in these primaries, it's not just younger voters, it's voters that may not be traditional voters, but who show up for big elections that aren't showing up in the polls.
0: You know, I saw your X account, and you put up there about David Crowley, who beat Francesca Hong by 3,000 votes. You say he's not a moderate. He's a tax and spend leftist from Milwaukee, where the schools are a mess. He was handpicked by Tony Evers because they thought the Democratic Socialists couldn't win, and his policies are not different even if he didn't post about wanting to cancel Thanksgiving. So you know a lot about him. One of the interesting things that came out is I think he underperformed it with the people that knew him best in Milwaukee. Am I wrong in that observation?
1: Oh, Sean, as usual, you're right on it. I mean, he barely carried Milwaukee County, a place he should have just ran the score up. And he's just lucky that outstate Governor Evers saying she couldn't win, I think, helped with older, more traditional Democrats who just wanted to win, who weren't into the Democratic Socialism. But in his county,
0: especially in Madison, didn't he outperform in Madison where it was expected Francesca Hong would do better?
1: Yeah, absolutely. And elsewhere in the state, in Milwaukee County, they know this is a guy who is the absolute undisputed king of raising taxes in the state. He jacked up the sales tax about double what it was before, by far the highest in the state, one of the highest in the country. He said he was going to do it for property tax relief, but the year after, property taxes went up again. Bus fares have gone up. Fees have gone up. The budget is still in deficit, an absolute mess. And he's so screwed up the health care plan there that public employees in the county almost didn't have health care. On top of that, as you mentioned, the schools are an absolute mess, some of the worst in the country in Milwaukee. And the crime rate, particularly violent crime, has gone up dramatically during his tenure. So to me, he may not carry the banner of a Democratic Socialist, but he's running on all the same policies. The only difference is, and he has his own, by the way, he has his own social media problem from years ago. That's kind of weird, but at least he didn't say he was going to cancel Thanksgiving. So sadly, many in the media in Wisconsin are falsely trying to call him a moderate. He is not a moderate. There are no moderates left, as you know, in that party. It's just a matter of he's been smarter not to be implode as Francesca Hong did in this campaign.
0: Well, I made a prediction on this radio show yesterday, on my TV show last night, and I think I will be proven right, is, you know, all of the platform items that are in writing on the DSA's website, because now they're, since 2019, 250 DSA candidates have won. And we're going to have well over 40 of them running in this upcoming election. And I, you know, you heard AOC this weekend talk about, we didn't really mean defund the police. We didn't mean any of the stuff we were saying. That was just, you know, version 1.0. What they have determined, I'm sure there's internal polling that is motivating this, quote, let's hide who we really are strategy, kind of like hiding Joe Biden in the basement. The Abigail Spamberger, you know, campaign. But, you know, they're going to take down. They want to eliminate the Senate, the presidency, you know, change the judiciary, amnesty for illegals, abolish borders, abolish ICE, abolish prison and police, defund the Department of War, end deportation, eliminate cash bail, wealth tax, new Green Deal, and public ownership of private corporations. So I don't think they're going to change. What they're going to do is now adopt a strategy is we're going to hide who we really are. That's what they're going to do.
1: That's 100% right, and they're getting better at it. Think about it. I think one of the problems Francisca Hong had this time is she's never run statewide before. She was a state representative. The winners in Michigan, and remember, the winner for the U.S. Senate in the primary in Minnesota are both just as radical democratic socialists, but they've run statewide before. So they've gotten better at crafting their language, even though they want the same democratic socialism. That's ruining Venezuela, even as we speak. It's one of the things we tell college kids all the time at Young America's Foundation is this doesn't work. It doesn't work anywhere, not just in the past, but today. And we got to get that message out, not just in elections, but we got to take back those young people if we're going to save America.
0: Well, for Republicans and Trump supporters that live in the great state of Wisconsin, let's listen to David Crowley. He's running for governor to stop MAGA extremism.
2: And every one of us has something much bigger to unite around. And that is keeping MAGA extremism from bringing the chaos we see in Washington into our neighborhoods right here in the state of Wisconsin.
0: You see, I'm telling my audience to take this threat of the DSA and the radical socialist communists, whatever you want to call them, seriously. And I don't think people understand that if Democrats get a hold of either the House or Senate, or God forbid both, that this country is going to be transformed in ways you cannot imagine. The amount of time, energy, resources is now only going to be spent to get Donald Trump and anyone close to Donald Trump. Basically, anything that would move the country forward will come to a screeching halt. And we will be debating all the items I just mentioned. Oh, and, you know, of course, they champion the right of men to play women's sports, be in the locker rooms, all the other stuff, too. So what are you telling people in Wisconsin?
1: Oh, I say it's all on the line. I mean, anything. Think about how much safe we are since we have a secure border. They're going to take that away. Think about all this talk about taxing the ultra-rich. They're not going to tax the ultra-rich. We saw this years ago when Maryland did the millionaire tax, and next thing you know, all the millionaires left, and people making just $100,000 or slightly above were being taxed. This will reach the middle class. This will devastate the economy. This will put us back, and it's not just about a 2 or 4 year difference. They do the things you're talking about in Washington and in state houses across America. They're locking this in for generations to come. They're locking their power structure, and that's what it's all about. And we may not have a shot in a state like Wisconsin again if they get control and put in place these democratic socialist radical ideas, particularly the police.
0: You're still a young guy. Would you consider getting back into politics?
1: You know, I'm 25 years younger than Joe Biden, so you never know. I'm hoping 4 years from now I get Tom Tiffany reelected, but God help us if we don't. Maybe that'd be enough to pull me back in.
0: Tom Tiffany would be a great senator. I agree with you. Scott Walker, Governor, it's great to have you back. We appreciate you being on the show. Thank you, sir.
1: God bless. Thank you, Sean.
0: You too. 800-941-SEAN if you want to be a part of the program. All right, quick break, right back. We'll hit the phones when we get back. Toll free is 800-941-SEAN if you want to be a part of the program. And then the final half hour of the show, all calls straight ahead as we continue.
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16: We are right on the edge of where this year's crazy, crazy high airfares, up about 20% from a year ago, start getting better. Because once we hit mid-August, airlines have a tougher time selling tickets, especially in coach. And I'm already seeing better and better airfares and more sales popping up, flash sales, for travel around the United States from now through mid-December, except around Thanksgiving. 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But a lot of deals are popping up, even for last-minute travel for overseas, a lot of destinations in Europe. So the high, ugly airfares of summer are now getting to be more reasonable for fall.
15: Clark is WHIO's consumer warrior, and you can hear him during Miami Valley's morning news on WHIO.
8: Friday, showers and thunderstorms likely during the first half of the day. Watch for areas of high water and afternoon highs in the lower 80s. I'm meteorologist Nick Dunn for WHIO.
17: And I remember when Katie came on board, and she has made that call board her own. She is Supergirl, and Linda is Wonder Woman. You've got a superhero team with you, dude. I'm telling you.
0: So, well, thanks, number one, for listening since my days in Huntsville, Alabama. That was from 90 to 92. You know, I got a very nice editorial sending me off to Atlanta, and that is the headline in the editorial was "Goodbye to the Talk Show Host from Hell." And when I left Atlanta in 96, when Fox went on the air, the year-end edition of the Atlanta Journal-Constitution, they were very nice to me, too. Yep. They said, 1996 was a great year. The Olympics came and Sean Hannity left. Oh, I had no idea that I had such an impact on two cities.
17: Oh, yeah. Several years ago, I sent you a Texas Ranger law enforcement badge with a detailed letter of what the badge meant to me, and I only asked one thing. I asked one thing, Sean, and you...
0: What's up?
17: Come through. I asked you, I left you my address and my phone number, and I said, I will never use it for nefarious reasons because I don't have email and I don't do a lot of internet stuff. I said, take a picture with the badge, send it to me, I'll look at the photo, I'll delete it, I'll delete the number, and you never did. You broke my heart, brother. You broke my heart.
0: All right, Marshall, I got to explain to you and to other people that write me. I do not receive any mail from the post office. And I'm going to tell you why, because it's not fair if I don't. I have had instances where either I or an assistant or somebody that works for me will open the letter where white powder comes flying out. I'm just being very blunt with you. And it is then torture for the person that opened that letter. I'm under very strict security orders not to open any mail that I don't recognize. I used to respond to everybody that wrote me by hand, handwritten notes. I used to email back for years on Fox when I had an email account, people that watched the show. I can't do any of that anymore. I really don't have the time, number one. But number two, more importantly, I have an email account and I can't open that stuff. And it's actually screened in ways that I'm not going to go into on the show. It's terrible. People think I'm a jackass and an arrogant jerk. I'm not.
18: I think most people have the common sense and the wherewithal and the awareness of today's environment to know that you're not able to do that. So I don't think that that's an issue. But
0: I hope so, because, I mean, Marshall thought I, you know, ignored him and I obviously hurt his feelings. That was not, I can't. It's unfortunate. 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
1: News. I'm Carmen Roberts. U.S. military is sending a ship to replace a USS Abraham Lincoln in the Middle East amid concerns over living conditions after more than 250 days of deployment.
2: The relief comes after families of service members grilled the acting Navy secretary in an intense town hall. According to Stars and Stripes, one wife reportedly got a message from her husband saying he hopes he doesn't wake up tomorrow. Another person went overboard but was rescued.
1: Fox's Jackie Heinrich. USS George Washington is the replacement aircraft carrier. What could become a hurricane is aiming for Hawaii's Big Island and could make landfall Saturday.
3: If it makes a landfall, it'll be only the seventh landfalling storm or hurricane in the Hawaiian Islands in about 75 years.
1: Fox Weather's Mike Seidel says it appears that Lala will pass south of the islands. 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
4: Showers and thunderstorms likely during the first half of the day. Watch for areas of high water and afternoon highs in the lower 80s. I'm meteorologist Nick Dunn for WHIO.
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6: Dave, for This Week in History, I'm Ron Otto. August 10th, 30 BC, Cleopatra dies. August 11th, 1978, Chic's second album, Say Chic, is released and would become Billboard's Album of the Year in 1979. August 11th, 1984, the Cincinnati Reds retired Johnny Bench's number 5.
7: They got it. Johnny Bench to Joe Morgan, and it was a no contest play at second base.
6: August 13th, 1860, sharpshooter Annie Oakley is born in Dark County. August 14th, 1851, gunslinger Doc Holliday is born.
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10: So, you know that we talk a lot about Hassan Piker. You know, you have El Sayed running against our friend Mike Rogers in the great state of Michigan. And, you know, he's out there campaigning up to the last day with Hassan Piker. You know, America deserved 9/11, you know, wants the streets to run red in the with blood of landlords. Really sick stuff. Now we have new comments. I'd never heard these before. Linda, did you ever F America? And, you know, he wants to wipe his backside with the, wipe his ass with the Constitution. Did you ever hear that one before?
12: No, these are all new this week.
10: Okay, let's play all the new stuff from this week from Hassan Piker.
0: I f*** the Constitution. I wipe my ass with the Constitution. It's a f*** piece of paper, dude. Shut the f*** up. Mother f*** the Constitution and mother f*** this country, okay? You stupid b***.
8: I don't give a f*** black people care about. Oh, black people care about this. Black people care about that. Like, shut the f*** up. That's not how politics works. Oh, well, Hassan, how dare you? Like it or not, black people care about this issue. It's like, it's such a stupid stance. Oh my God, I can't believe they're walking over the Israeli and the American flag. Like, suck my dude. They can do whatever they want with the American flag and the Israeli flag. I wipe my American flag.
12: Oh yeah.
13: I don't have any sort of patriotism in my heart for any, yeah, for America, but just in general.
10: Now, El Sayed has defended campaigning with this guy. How does this guy have any shot of winning in Wisconsin? I mean, you vote for him in Wisconsin, I'm sorry, in Michigan. You vote for him in Michigan, we're losing the country. It's over. Because this is madness on top of the stated, printed on their website, DSA policies that they support, which would upend the entire country, turn it upside down, make it unrecognizable. I mean, there's no excuse for this. There's no excuse for associating with such people. Remember how they tried, you know, they took Charlottesville, you know, when the president said there's some horrible people and actually there were some good people. Well, there were some good people that had good intentions, and there were horrible people there. I want nothing to do with white nationalists, neo-Nazis. I want no part of those people. You know, I could get a high rating of putting on a podcast those lunatics that believe this crap because people want to see the fight and the controversy. I've no interest in platforming lunatics. I just don't. You know what? I'm at a different point in my career. I just like, I'll talk to the DSA people, but that's as far as we're going to go. We did have a wild debate. Did you see the promo last night? You know, have you ever heard of this Femosphere movement?
11: I mean, just a little bit in what you and I have talked about, but I'm not actively following it, no.
10: I don't think you would be in agreement with it, do you?
11: No, I am not in agreement with it.
10: You're not. You would not consider yourself a feminist?
11: I am an anti-feminist. I can't stand people who identify by their gender or their sexuality or any of the color of their skin. I'm not about it. It's a meritocracy for me all day, every day.
10: This became a wild podcast, and we played this woman, Kanika Batra, part of the Femosphere, and it makes like a relationship with a guy all transactional, all of it, and it just got out of control. Take a listen.
14: I get a lot of hate from my audience. I hate my audience, though. My audience is...
15: Whoa. Stop right there. Did I just hear you say you hate your audience?
14: Well, yeah.
15: You sound like Graham Plattner, who said that the people in Maine are racist and stupid, that he wanted to vote for him when he was running.
14: No, but the thing is, I have leftist women as my followers because they love, like, the mental health stuff right. And feminine rage. So it's like I can't ever talk about things I truly believe in. I can't talk about conservatism.
10: So this show got so out of control, she totally threw us a curveball by saying, I hate my audience. Anytime I try to talk about Charlie Kirk and I like Charlie Kirk or other values other than, you know, being a lunatic, Femosphere, you know, hardcore radical, they don't like it and I lose people following me. I'm like, well, who's the real you? And then, you know, she made a statement about whether or not she's well. And then her husband that was there watching, I pulled him on the show. Linda, I don't know if you had time to see it yet. I'm sure you probably have not, but I'm like, wow. It was.
11: Well, I saw the highlights and I was shocked she was married, to be perfectly frank.
10: Apparently transactional, but I don't know. I mean, I'm getting more cynical by the hour. What can I tell you?
11: That's for damn sure.
10: All right, let's take a call about Linda. What the heck? Let's go to Robert in Alabama. What's up, Robert? How are you?
16: Hey, Sean, how are you?
10: Good, sir. What's going on?
16: Is this Team Linda?
10: All right, you know what? Is this like Linda's stacking the calls with the help of Katie.
11: Clearly I am. I am stacking the calls because yesterday I got to give the number out and tell people to call in and break your stones.
10: I know.
11: Which was actually super fun.
16: You know how she does? She's just the most real person. There, every time I hear her talk, she's the most real, succinct. I mean, tell it like it is. Person, she doesn't have.
10: And I'm not any of those things.
11: Oh my God, we're talking about me. Just give him a second to finish his thought. It was just getting good.
10: Of course,
11: good.
10: You want him to continue talking about
11: of
10: you.
11: Of course,
10: it's all
11: I
10: about
11: do.
10: Me. It's all about my. It's all about.
11: It's not all
10: one.
11: About me, but it's
10: what
11: like
10: I think, what I know, what I love, what I want, what I see.
11: It's about me right now. It's like an RN moment. Go ahead. I'm sorry I interrupted you, Robert.
16: I love you, Sean. You know, and I've been watching you since, Alan Combs days.
10: I know.
11: And you can cut him off
10: I
11: now.
10: Changed?
11: He went back to you. We can move on. Go ahead, Robert. What do you want to call in about
10: have,
11: today?
10: Have I changed, Robert?
16: Hey, everything you say, Linda, is just spot on. I mean, there's, it's real. You're the most real person on radio that I can think of right now. And you just say,
11: thank you,
10: you know,
11: sir.
10: If Linda was single, I think she'd have a lot of eligible guys. She's getting a lot of compliments today.
16: Yeah.
11: I'll tell you what.
10: But I will tell you what. Her husband's awesome. Her husband's really awesome.
16: Yeah. Well, you used to talk like that too, Sean.
10: I know. I remind people. And when I was in Alabama,
16: Esther,
10: every caller in Alabama told me when they called my radio show. But I worked hard at eliminating it. It comes up when I'm tired, which can happen at times.
16: And I'm from Philly, and I used to have a thick accent, but as I live...
10: You certainly don't have an Alabama accent, I can tell you that.
16: No, I'm not going to go that extreme.
10: All right, you got your suck up to Linda calling. Do you feel good about yourself? You feel good? Are you happy?
16: This isn't about me. It's about giving kudos to Linda and knock it off with her accent. Leave her...
10: All right, it's about you sucking up to her, and that's two suck-up calls in a day, and it's making me nauseous, okay? I'm tired of it. But I still love you, Robert. God bless you, my friend. I love Alabama, too. All right, let's go to Keith in Pennsylvania. Keith, how are you? Glad you called.
12: John, I am excellent. No dead bodies and no sucking up. So
10: thank God.
12: You and I are about the same age. And when we were growing up, roller derby was like the big thing.
10: I remember roller derby big time. I used to watch it. It was on Saturdays, I think, in the morning.
12: Yeah.
10: Or like noon, something like that.
12: Like awesome to watch.
10: It was so kick ass. It's like hockey without a puck and, you know, all the fighting and all, you know, just clobbering each other. I like warrior sports. I always have.
12: Now, granted, these girls did sign up for that. And they did not in the NBA, or the question mark NBA. So, but they do want viewership. So maybe they can adopt a little bit of that.
10: Well, look, I mean, one of the things I never want to see happen. I'm a big hockey fan. It's my favorite sport and I love my Florida Panthers. And one of the things I love the most about hockey is when a fight breaks out. I'm not going to sit here and be a phony and say I don't like it because I do. And so does everyone else at the game and watching at home. I mean, it's a part of the sport. You take that part out, it's ridiculous. You know, but I will tell you this. The clotheslining of Sophie Cunningham and the treatment of Caitlin Clark has gotten way out of hand. And, you know, I was going to bring this up earlier. I touched on it earlier, but... You know, the WNBA, I don't know if you've heard the news from yesterday about the WNBA. You know, they cannot define what a woman is. They released this statement, which is just makes them sound even more ridiculous than they are every single day. And, you know, now they're lashing out at fans, saying they're bad faith. They don't want biological men ruining, you know, women's sports. Today's meeting covered a wide range of topics, including the ongoing discussions on transgender athletes and continued hate and vitriol directed at players online. We will continue to engage all league stakeholders in the coming weeks and months. We will approach these important conversations thoughtfully and in alignment with the values of our league. There is no immediate eligibility matters affecting the WNBA. We strongly denounce bad faith efforts to use these topics to demean or to marginalize others. They took a complete escape hatch. They dodged the question, which was pending. And, you know, which is, are you going to let men like Enes Kanter Freedom in the WNBA? That was the question at hand. And you know what? They don't want to answer it. They can't define what a woman is because they're going to sound stupid when they do. And I'm telling you, at the end, they're going to just ruin, you know, what would be a huge opportunity for women to have their own league. And they've now drawn a lot of attention. But I told you, go woke, you go broke. No other way to put it. 800-941-SHAWN, our number if you want to be a part of the program. Back to our busy phones. North Carolina, Daniel. What's up, Daniel? How are you?
17: Good, Sean. How you doing? I just want to say God bless you. May the Lord shine his countenance upon you. What you're doing
10: is
17: phenomenal, especially with this election integrity stuff, having Scott Walker on and talking about the polling. Now, what I wanted to talk about was I had a theory. I'm like an analyst that, like, every primary is my Super Bowl. I stayed up to 2:30 in the morning to see the results of the Wisconsin race. And I'm looking over there and I'm thinking, they changed from 500 to like almost 800,000 the turnout. Now you get 500,000 in the primary. It's amazing. It's phenomenal. 800,000 people and the groundswell of all the progressives and the young people coming out in Dane County and Milwaukee and all these types of places where you have that type of crowd for Francesca Hunt. They say that there's about 10 places. One of them is Milwaukee, where you have central, where they take all the things, the mail-in ballots, and they go to a central place and they release them at the end of the night. To me, it seemed like they learned from what they did with El Fayed in Michigan, and they got super nervous, the Democrat establishment crowd, because they knew Tom Tiffany would have kicked her, in my opinion, would have.
10: Well, they definitely poured money in, and, you know, they won't speak out publicly because that'll, you know, reverberate back on them. However, but they will do what they did here. And that is, you know, undermined with money, et cetera. But they don't have the courage to say these people are nuts. And so they're sneaky. And now the new strategy is emerging. Hide who we are, lie to the American people, and we'll win on lies, and then we'll govern the way we really want. It's a real crisis because some people will believe the phony rhetoric. It's sad. That's what Abigail Spanberger did in the Commonwealth of Virginia. My friend, appreciate the call. Thank you for joining us. 800-941-SHAWN is our number. You're so excited. 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
20: 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And if I go in the Wayback Machine, sports when I was growing up, every sport was 9 weeks. There weren't all these crazy travel teams and all that. We are burning our kids out with this obsession that I believe, I'm sorry, is a parental obsession for our kids to be great at whatever sport, squeezing the fun out of it. And I think kids benefit from discovery, trying different things. And it's a whole lot cheaper than these travel teams.
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28: Friday, showers and thunderstorms likely during the first half of the day. Watch for areas of high water and afternoon highs in the lower 80s. I'm meteorologist Nick Dunn for WHIO.
10: All right, that's going to wrap things up for today. Hannity tonight, 9 Eastern on the Fox News Channel. The WNBA fiasco. It is a disaster. I don't know why people are loving these debates with DSA supporters. So we have Comrade Bill de Blasio coming back. Let's see. I'm going to ask him questions in a different way tonight. I'm going to ask it. And I have a good idea. You have to watch to see it. Mary Catherine Hamm, Nancy Grace, our friend, Joe Concha, another friend, all coming up. Set your DVR, Hannity at 9. We'll see you tonight, back here tomorrow. Thank you for making the show possible. I know the headlines change, the threats facing Israel and their survival, that does remain. Now, I know people move on story to story, news breaks fast. But for Israeli families, they continue to live with the reality of terrorism, uncertainty, and a fight for their survival. 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
20: AI this, AI that, AI everything else. So now, some of the stock brokerages are allowing you to let AI automatically buy and sell investments for you while you sleep, while you're working, while you're on vacation. Don't worry about it. AI is in charge. How good an idea is that? Terrible. So you may see the pitch about how much smarter AI can be at investing than you can be, but guess who suffers the losses if an automatic investing tool messes up and loses money for you or generates a lot of tax problems for you? So AI can be your assistant, but letting AI make the decisions for you on automatic pilot, that's a terrible idea.
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